0: there's a chance of thunderstorms coming our way, too. Mary Sheridan in for Chief Meteorologist Chris Crocker to tell us more.
1: Oh, thanks, Derek and Robin. I know there is a small chance we could see some sprinkles of rain tonight, but can we just bask in this sun right now? It's 77 degrees in Spokane. It's feeling a lot like summer, kind of our last taste of that season. But here's the rain that we are keeping an eye on. This is our satellite and radar from the last 3 hours. And you can see in southeast Washington and central Idaho, there is some storm activity going on with lightning strikes. And that's what could move up through the Palouse tonight and maybe even hit Spokane and Coeur d'Alene with just a few sprinkles. You can see they're just barely in that thunderstorm potential here. Now, if we have some rain, the rain we're looking at tonight is supposed to come in later after many of you are already in bed, maybe around 11:30 to midnight. So maybe just some sounds of rain and thunder to lull you to sleep on this Thursday evening. But once we get through tonight, our chance of rain into the next week is pretty nominal here. So things are going to be clear and dry, just a little bit above average today in Spokane. But things are going to heat up as we get into our weekend and even into our next work week. I'll let you know the full timing in my forecast coming up.
0: Mary, thanks. Survivors of the Spokane area fires are moving forward with the rebuilding process now that the EPA has removed hazardous materials from nearly 800 properties.
2: But some homeowners aren't sure how long the process will take before they can start rebuilding. Derek Strong spoke with a fire victim who says it's hard to be patient.
3: There are now 789 of these signs from the EPA on burned out properties indicating hazardous materials have been removed, and it also includes a QR code with a link to the next steps for homeowners. That includes filing a notice of intent after having your property tested for asbestos with the Spokane Clean Air Agency.
4: As of today, we've received 133 notices of intent that have been filed with our agency.
3: The Spokane Clean Air Agency says just three of those tested positive for asbestos. All three of those homes were built in the 70s, but the properties that have negative tests can move on to the demolition and rebuilding permit process with the city. The city of Spokane's already handed out 44 demolition permits, but there are many fire survivors that are still waiting for their asbestos test results back, and they're anxious to get on with the rest of the cleanup process.
5: You have to have a lot of patience when you're going through something like this, and it's not a time that you feel patience because you go from total shock to trauma to, you know, kind of dealing with things as they go by.
3: The city of Spokane says it's issued one rebuilding permit so far. It's reviewing another 29 permits for demolition this week. In Spokane, Derek Strom, 4 News Now.
2: Well, a former Pasco police officer convicted of murder lost his bid for a new trial. In a bench trial, a judge convicted Richard Aguirre in the cold case murder of Ruby Doss in 1986. Aguirre was in the Air Force at the time and then went on to work at the Pasco Police Department. Aguirre was eventually convicted in 2023 and sentenced to 25 years in prison. He appealed the conviction, claiming the DNA evidence was not handled correctly. In a statement, Aguirre's family says they believe he's innocent. You can read the full decision from the Court of Appeals inside this story on KXLY.com.
0: It was one of the biggest structural fires the Spokane Valley Fire Department has ever battled, it said. The Eagle Rock apartment complex caught fire in late July, and people who live there are still displaced and have lots of questions. Tonight, we may have the answer to one of the biggest questions. What started it? Becky Oberlander spoke with the fire department about their investigation.
6: This is the apartment complex that the Eagle Rock fire destroyed in July. And while the Spokane Valley Fire Department says that the official cause is undetermined, they've narrowed down a potential cause to smoking.
7: More than 60 people were displaced and 16 units were destroyed in the fire. The fire department launched their investigation using drone video footage and photos and evidence collected at the scene. From there, they were able to determine a rough origin location.
8: It was definitely out on the exterior, on the balcony where the fire started. And so with that, you determine what sources in the area that could have caused the fire.
7: Then the team ruled out an electrical fire and a possible barbecue causing it. Part of the investigation was conducting interviews with the people nearby.
8: We did have witnesses state that they were, you know, both floors did have people that were seen smoking on those levels.
7: The balconies did not have sprinklers because at the time they weren't required to have them. Other factors that contributed to the spread of the fire were it being hot out and the fire being near a wildland area. Deputy Fire Marshal Johnson says if you do smoke, potted plants are not the place to put out a cigarette, and it could even contribute to the spread of the fire because of the moisture. Reporting in Spokane Valley, I'm Becky Oberlander for News Now.
0: Well, yesterday, we held our Caring for Kids telethon to support Shriners Children Spokane.
2: Yeah, it's an amazing organization that will treat kids no matter their parents' ability to pay. 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To find out how, you can head to KXOY.com/Shriners.
0: The Federal Reserve has raised interest rates for the first time since 2023.
2: Fed policymakers hope to curb inflation with the rate hike, and gas prices are continuing to rise. Now at the highest level since May as the war with Iran rages on.
0: And up next, additional incidents of artificial intelligence models acting deceptively were discovered by OpenAI, what the company's reporting they found after the break.
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2: Welcome back. Amid growing calls to regulate artificial intelligence, new fuel is being added to the fire. OpenAI says it's reported six new instances in the last 6 months of models displaying unexpected or concerning behavior. OpenAI says one unreleased research model inserted jailbreak-like instructions to disregard normal constraints and told itself to be, quote, freed from the roles and identities that bind other chatbots. Anthropic said in the same month, its AI models hacked into three organizations during testing. Microsoft, a major investor and shareholder in OpenAI, reacting today.
17: You should be very worried. And I think it's right to pay attention right now, because there are very practical things that we can do to add additional guardrails and controls to how these models are developed.
2: OpenAI says it will introduce a framework to track and disclose incidents of misalignment. House Speaker Mike Johnson has said companies should self-regulate and says top AI executives are expected to meet at the White House soon.
0: The Federal Reserve moved to raise interest rates this week for the first time in more than 3 years. Officials voted for the rate hike unanimously. Wall Street reacted to the rate increase, with all three major indexes finishing the day in the red. The Dow closed down more than 630 points. The rate hike comes amid a renewed fight against inflation. One of the main drivers of that right now is the ongoing war in Iran and its impact on energy costs. Fuel prices are climbing, and costlier fuel affects all sorts of things. Record diesel prices, for example, are hitting farmers hard.
13: This tractor behind me burns 500 gallons of fuel a day.
0: And that farmer in Ohio says for each of his tractors, he's spending $1,500 more a day in diesel compared to last year. This in turn increases food prices. And while the interest rate hike is meant to counter those inflationary pressures, it will also drive up the cost of things like mortgages, car loans, and credit card fees. Locally, fuel prices are running much higher than the national average. According to AAA today, the price of gas in Spokane is sitting at $5.34 a gallon, more than a dollar higher than this time last year. Right now, diesel selling for $7.32 a gallon in Spokane County, the highest price ever recorded here. Kootenai County also outpaces the national average at $4.68 a gallon for gas and $6.65 for diesel, also setting a county record.
2: A rescued cat is going viral for its first pitch performance at a Gwinnett Stripers minor league baseball game. It's the highlight of their Purr in the Park event, where felines were welcome to watch our national pastime. In August, the team announced that a staff member rescued the kitten from traffic and the little guy needed a name. Fans quickly zeroed in on Chipper Jones. Get it? P-U-R-R. Chipper. A perfect pun for naming the animal after Atlanta Braves legend Chipper Jones, who later posted his approval. The team used the occasion to host a pet supply donation drive, which appeared to be a success.
0: Oh, so cute. And this may be a good boy, but he's a bad guard dog. Meet Nash, a four-year-old golden retriever in San Diego. While his owners were away, a man broke into their house and made himself at home, eating food, even lying down for a nap. How did Nash react? By standing in front of the intruder with a toy in his mouth, wanting to play. Eventually, police arrived and arrested the unwelcome guest. And what, of course, did he do when the police arrived?
2: Yeah.
0: Still wanted to play.
1: A little too friendly for his own good.
2: Yeah, sweet boy. For sure. All right. Mary Sheridan in for Chris Crocker. And boy, it was a nice day. Is it going to continue?
1: Oh, yes, Derek, it is. And I can't wait to show you. Let's take a look at the next 4 days here. We could even see temperatures back in the 80s, but there will be a cool down next week. I'll let you know all the details in my full forecast coming up next.
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1: Welcome back, everybody. Let's take a look outside at the gorgeous weather we have been enjoying on this Thursday. 77 degrees in Spokane, 75 in Coeur d'Alene. We are just soaking up that last little bit of summer weather while we can get it here. Our temperatures right now are all kind of in that mid to high 70s, 80 over in Yakima. But you can see that the areas in southeastern Washington and central Idaho are a little bit cooler, and that's because they're getting rained on right now. And that rain could move up to Spokane and Coeur d'Alene and give us a little sprinkle tonight. That's one of the four things you need to know. Now, these sprinkles are going to be coming later in the evening, maybe after you've already gone to bed, but the Palouse could be seeing some thunderstorms a little bit earlier. I'll show you the full timing in my future cast. But once we get through this system of wet weather, it's going to be nice and warm and sunny Friday into your weekend. So if you're running the Boulevard race, you are in luck this year. Above average temperatures, we're usually around the mid-70s this year. I'm tracking temperatures maybe even into the 80s. All right, let's take a look at our satellite radar. I've zoomed in here so you can see Spokane, Coeur d'Alene up here, and Pullman down here might be getting the first of a few sprinkles from this pretty active weather system happening, as I mentioned, southeast Washington, central Idaho. We'll zoom out here a little bit. You can see just south of Lookout Pass, lightning is thundering there. But this is the same system that's going to be moving up into the Spokane and Coeur d'Alene area later tonight. Let's take a look at our future cast. The Pullman area, our models are now showing they're going to get the most of their rain at 9 p.m. tonight. Ours is going to come a little bit later. This is tonight at midnight. You can see that rain moving through the Spokane and Coeur d'Alene area. But once we get into your Friday and Saturday, do you see how dry this is? Not a drop of rain in sight. This is looking pretty good, and we should enjoy it while we can, because we know that our fall and winter weather usually come with some rain. We're about 4 degrees warmer than we were yesterday. Coeur d'Alene is 3 degrees warmer. A lot cooler in our southern demographic here because, again, of those rain showers. Tonight, our lows are 50 in Spokane and 51 in Coeur d'Alene. Let's take a look at your 7-day forecast really quickly. Our temperatures are in the high 70s to low 80s through the weekend. We could be issuing a cool down soon, but it's going to be a pretty nice first day of fall. All right, 4 News Now. We'll be right back.
3: 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We're going to tell you about cast and blast trips in eastern Washington. Call out Washington Governor Bob Ferguson on a decision he made regarding his Fish and Wildlife Commission, and share this fall's hunting forecast from Idaho.
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0: Within the last hour, the final beam of the new Adams Elementary was lifted into place by construction crews.
2: Yeah, the topping off ceremony marks a significant milestone in the construction of the school. Daniel Purcell was at that ceremony and joins us live. So, Daniel, how are district employees celebrating this milestone?
8: Well, construction workers and district officials came together tonight to sign the final beam of this, the future site of Adams Elementary School. I spoke to the principal of Adams Elementary, who said she's excited to bring a modernized schooling experience to her students. The original Adams Elementary was the oldest school in Spokane, built in 1907. Principal Beth Nye says the previous campus was not ADA accessible and lacked basic amenities like an elevator and ramps. Construction on the new campus started just 4 months ago, but Principal Nye says the construction can't get done quickly enough.
9: Hang in there. We're enjoying Camp Adams, but just wait till we get over here. We're about to have a brand new beautiful building, and it's going to be an exciting year.
8: Construction is expected to be finished in time for the next school year. Live in Spokane, Daniel Purcell, 4 News Now.
2: I drive by it all the time, yeah. And I'm shocked at how quickly they're working on that. Mm-hmm. All right, today marks 1 year since Hilliard became Spokane County's first creative district.
0: The Northeast Spokane neighborhood continues to grow, and the Hilliard Creative District says it's been working hard on events to bring in more people. Angela Hara spoke with the district as it reflects on the work done this year.
10: Hilliard's Creative District says over the course of the year, they tracked a 20% increase in visits. And the average time a person spent here on this street was 88 minutes.
12: I'm definitely going to be back, and I'm going to bring more of my friends because this place is really cool.
10: It started with a group of four members who wanted more for the neighborhood.
25: What would happen if we had a way to back what Hilliard already does best?
10: The group's executive director joined a federal fellowship learning about creative economies. And after a lot of hard work, Hilliard became one of Washington State's designated creative districts. Since then, they've added five window art pieces on businesses along Market Street and three murals. Local high schoolers were invited to be a part of those projects. Today, they celebrated their very first anniversary with a Third Thursday art walk. They have two more Third Thursdays left in October and November and welcome families to join them.
25: Those are fun holiday themey months. We'll be doing some really cool spooky things come October, some really great holiday things in November.
26: From the beginning, they were applauded. 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
36: Hey, welcome back to the Lars Larson Show. It's a pleasure to be with you, and I'm glad to get to your phone calls and emails. I want you to think about this. Imagine a night, and this happened not too long ago, just a couple of months ago. A 2-year-old is shot. Event. 3 people are dead. The police chief himself is out of town for reasons that don't entirely add up, and he's texting back to the people in the city of Seattle, I don't know who's in charge, but someone needs to assume command and follow the active shooter protocol. Does that sound like a kind of a chaotic situation? If the top cop doesn't know who's running the show, who exactly is protecting you? Well, there are brand new text messages out, and they come from various people involved in the big mess back in late July in the city of Seattle after a mass shooting at an event called the Bite of Seattle. Let me get to the details of that in just a moment. First, welcome to the Lars Larson Show. It's a pleasure to be with you. I'm glad to get to your phone calls and emails at 866-HEY-LARS. That's 866-439-5277. 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But consider this. It has been a real fight in America's 13th biggest city, that is the city of Seattle, to try to pry loose from both City Hall and from the police department a list of the text messages that were sent back and forth from people like Sean Barnes, who was at the time the police chief. He is no longer the police chief, although I have a feeling he's got a little lawsuit coming about that. But he ended up being fired by the mayor. The mayor is nothing to write home about. That's Katie Wilson, the young lady who's never had a real job in her life. Mommy and daddy have always paid her bills. She's married. She has a child. She has a husband who also doesn't have a job. And now her job is running the, as I said, 13th biggest city in America. And she doesn't seem to have the first clue about what's going on. So they have now released the messages, text messages, because the folks in Seattle, I think folks in a lot of places in America, wanted to know exactly what is it was known the night of that shooting, because City Hall and the police kind of fumbled and bumbled. And in fact, let me tell you how bad it is. This all went down on July the 26th. It is now the 17th of September. There is still at least one person that they know was involved in that shooting, but they don't know who he is. They don't have a picture of him because the city of Seattle decided to turn off all the closed circuit cameras, so they don't know who the person is. But what happened during the shooting? The text messages released show that on the night of July 26th, about 6 o'clock in the night, in the evening, the police chief, Sean Barnes, at the time, wrote back, quote, I don't know who is in charge, but someone needs to assume command and slow down and then follow active shooter protocols. So Sean Barnes was out of town. He was going to a conference. If I remember correctly, it was one of those DEI conferences that has turned out to be a total waste of time. A later update said two people appeared to have been shooting each other, but seven people attending the event were eventually struck by bullets. Yeah, this is a bad situation. And the idea that the folks in charge of one of the biggest cities in America had absolutely no clue as to what was going on, that's even more disturbing still. Your calls are welcome at 866-HEY-LARS. That's 866-439-5277. Send your emails to talk at LarsLarson.com. Let me go first to Jim. Hey, Jim, I'm going to ask you to do me a favor. Would you do that?
0: Yes.
36: Okay.
0: Go ahead.
36: Here's the problem I have. There are people who frequently call the show, and they want to talk about things that I haven't seen and my audience hasn't seen, which means it's not very meaningful to the people. It'd be like having a conversation about a subject in front of a bunch of people who have absolutely no idea what's going on. So can you explain what it is you want to talk about without referring to a video that none of us has seen?
0: Okay, well, I can paraphrase, but there was a movie called Conspiracy Theory.
36: I've seen the movie. It's a decent film with Mel Gibson. Yeah. And?
0: Yeah. Well, and so this guy, Michael Prendi, says, you know, you could say that farmers are organizing and everyone will say, yeah, farmers are organizing. You could say that teachers are organizing and everyone will say, yeah, teachers are organizing. But if you say that the rich and powerful that own most of this country and the world are organizing to protect their interests and expand them at whatever expense, then you get the phrase, oh, you have a conspiracy theory.
36: No, but Jim,
0: you?
36: I don't agree with you. I think if you people in America who organize and lobby to protect their own interests, people would say, well, duh. I mean, what was your first clue? You know, of course that happens. I don't see that as a conspiracy theory. The idea that wealthy people will try to lobby the Congress or lobby the state legislature or lobby their various elected officials to suit their best interests, that's an obvious one, isn't it? That's not a conspiracy theory, is it?
0: Well, it shouldn't be a conspiracy theory at all. It should be a conspiracy fact, as Michael Prendi would say in deep politics.
36: Well, the late Michael Prendi, I guess I might mention.
0: But
36: I'm not sure what's the point is you're trying to make.
0: The problem is that we are so slanted in the media that there's really no left media.
36: Slanted.
0: And so we get a barrage.
36: There's no left media. It's almost all left wing media.
0: I mean, give me a break. How could corporate media?
36: You're telling
0: be
36: me
0: left?
36: That the New York Times is not left wing. The Washington Post is not.
0: It's not.
36: That
0: of
36: CNN, NBC,
0: not.
36: ABC, CBS. They're not
0: of
36: all.
0: What are they advocating for? Communism or socialism? I watch MS Now, and they're supposedly left, and they never talk about taxing the billionaires. And that's your solution for these problems we have, is that we have to go after entitlements to solve the debt problem.
36: Well,
0: we have to take the money
36: the
0: back
36: problem,
0: from the people
36: spending
0: that
36: problem.
0: Took the money
36: Jim,
0: from
36: Jim,
0: us in the first place.
36: Jim, there's a difference. If the United States of America created an obligation in Social Security and doesn't have the money to pay it, what do you suggest they do?
0: I suggest they tax the people that have been benefiting all these years since Reagan had voodoo economics, you know, cutting taxes for the rich while expanding military spending.
36: The rich in America pay the majority of all the taxes for the entire country. I hope you're aware of that. If you're not, you haven't done your basic background research. But I appreciate the call. 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
7: This is Mary Sheridan from the First Alert Weather Center. We hope you're enjoying our warm temperatures today. We're close to 80 degrees here in the Inland Northwest. And there's more clear skies and sunshine in the next few days, but first, a chance of thunderstorms tonight, particularly in the Palouse. Above average temperatures are expected to continue through the weekend.
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1: Hey, welcome back to the program. It's a pleasure to be with you. I'm glad to get to your phone calls and emails. It turns out that American universities, and I think this counts both the public universities and those private universities, liberal professors outnumber conservatives almost 7-1. And now, that kind of bias is showing up in America's courtrooms. Is your vote being decided before the case has even been filed? I thought I'd put that to Professor William Jacobson. Professor Jacobson is at Cornell Law, and he's also the founder of Legal Insurrection. We love having him on the program. Professor, welcome back.
9: Thanks for having me back.
1: So what's happening? This left-wing law school pipeline seems to rig election law before the cases are even brought?
9: Well, what the study showed is that, as you indicate, there's overwhelming of the courses on election law taught in law schools and the training that's given to law schools, to law students, overwhelmingly is hostile to Republicans and favorable to Democrats or to liberal causes. And that has, over the years, you know, fed a pipeline of people who practice election law, and they're overwhelmingly left-leaning. I don't think the report saying that means the fix is in for the judicial decisions, but when 7 out of 10 or 9 out of 10 lawyers litigating these things are from the left, it's certainly going to have an implication and an impact.
1: Well, and in fact, at some point, aren't all the judges who are hearing these cases, they're the product of that same law school pipeline. So if they come to their current positions with a left-wing bent, that they came out of law school with and then retained at least some of it during their practice and then became a judge, are they likely to, issue right-wing rulings?
9: Well, I think that you're making a good point, which is that the pipeline doesn't stop in law school. No. Eventually, some percentage of these people become judges. And there's no reason to think the second they walk into the courtroom, they all of a sudden change their worldview. So, again, and some judges, you know, are questionable. Maybe they are, you know, prejudiced against Republican causes, but they don't even think of it that way. I mean, I think when you've been trained and you've grown up in a system that approaches the law in a particular way, you don't necessarily think of yourself as biased, but you might be. And that's, I think, the point, that it taints the entire system when the law schools are really only producing lawyers in the election law field who have a left-wing outlook.
1: I'm talking to Professor William Jacobson. He's a Cornell Law professor. Well, let me ask you about this, because some of these issues that come up, the really critical ones this year, have been about, you know, do we have a system we can trust? And we were told after the 2020 election, because the outcome seemed to favor Joe Biden, not Donald Trump, even though a lot of us think that was a flawed result. But we were told, no, it's absolutely the single most exceptional election system anywhere on planet Earth. And we were told that for another 4 years. And then in 24, Trump won, which I think disappointed a lot of the people who'd vouched for the validity of the system. But they still said it's absolutely a great system. And then we start hearing about tens of thousands, maybe even hundreds of thousands of foreign nationals who are registered to vote, illegal aliens who've cast votes, illegal ballots. I mean, to the point where I think it was our friend over at Judicial Watch, Tom Fitton, managed to get L.A. County to have to tear down about 1.2 million bad voter registrations and did the same thing in the state of Oregon and a number of other states where they've had to say, you have a whole bunch of people registered to vote who have no business being registered to vote. Doesn't that suggest that the system is not as solid as we're told it was?
9: Well, the main problem with the system in terms of confidence in it is that particularly when it comes to mail-in ballots, there's no verification. There's no way to know who mailed them in. For

0: mail-in ballots, there's no verification. There's no way to know who mailed them in for an elderly person in a nursing home or for that sort of situation. So they've created a system where it's very difficult to prove anything other than a ballot was received. And therefore, when you have suspicions and when you have concerns about whether people who shouldn't be voting are voting, it's very hard to disprove it or prove it. I mean, they've created a system where people lack confidence in the results. And, you know, there have been plenty of times the Democrats claim that Trump stole an election or stole the election. So it's gone both ways. But that it's the lack of confidence in the system, because they've built a system, you know, with the drop boxes and with the mail-in ballots and all that, where you can't prove or disprove whether it's valid. And that's why people don't have faith in it.
1: Well, Professor, I've always had a problem with the no chain of custody for the ballots, because they're sent out into the ether 3 weeks ahead of the election. They're retained for some period of time. Somebody marks them and somebody sends them back in. And we're led to believe, oh, the system is confident that was that voter. It went to Bill Jacobson. He marked it and he sent it back in. Except you have no way of actually proving that. And not only that, but now we seem to have a surprising number of professionals who said, yeah, I know it's not allowed to vote, and I voted anyway. And why? Because they know that those cases are almost never pursued, and that if you get caught voting illegally as a foreign national, it doesn't matter. Nobody's going to prosecute you for it.
0: You know, well, that's the problem. I mean, we are seeing increased prosecutions under the Trump Department of Justice.
1: A bit.
0: And that's really the tip of the iceberg. I mean, it's very hard to prove that somebody voted illegally. But it's that lack of verification. And, of course, what did the Trump administration try to do, which a judge just halted, try to establish a chain of custody for the mail-in ballots?
1: Yep.
0: That's the whole new postal regulation. So Trump is saying, you know, we're not going to stop mail-in ballots, but let's at least have some postal authority chain of custody so we know, we at least add some measure of verification to the mailing system. And Democrats screamed bloody murder and found a judge to stop it. And the Supreme Court, unfortunately, agreed with that, at least for this election cycle, because it's so close to the election. But, you know, why wouldn't you want a verification chain of custody if you were in support, unless you were in support of, you know, shady things going on? I mean, why wouldn't you do that? Why wouldn't you want people to have confidence in our system? And so that's really the question. You have on the one side people who want verification, voter ID, other things, absentee ballots, but you've got to prove, you know, that's got to be verified, but not, you know, don't mail out a million ballots and see what comes back with no chain of custody, no way to prove who actually filled out the ballot. So why does one side want no verification and the other side wants a more reliable system?
1: That's Professor Bill Jacobson, Cornell University law professor, founder of Legal Insurrection. 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

0: News. I'm Dave Packer. OpenAI disclosed 6 new incidents where AI went rogue in the last 6 months. Meanwhile, discussions on AI safety have stalled on Capitol Hill after House Speaker Mike Johnson abruptly started the fall recess early. House Democratic leader Hakeem Jeffries reacts.
1: It's so irresponsible that Mike Johnson and House Republicans have got out of town before sundown, as opposed to working in the Congress in a bipartisan way, in a comprehensive way, to address the urgent issue of AI safety.
0: A judge has now ordered the White House to give 30 days notice if President Trump orders the demolition of the Performing Arts Center named for President John F. Kennedy. ABC's Mary Bruce.
2: The president threatening that if his own name doesn't go up on the memorial to President John F. Kennedy, he would tear the whole thing down.
3: I think that the Trump administration should certainly have recognition, because frankly, if we don't do that, it's going to close. It'll end up being ripped.
2: President Trump, seen through the window of Air Force One, reviewing a large poster with words in bold that appeared to say, Kennedy Center demolished. We asked the White House if the president actually wanted cameras to capture that image, and they would not say.
0: An F-16 pilot safely ejected before the fighter jet crashed Thursday in rural Michigan, leading to temporary evacuations in the neighborhood. In Los Angeles, charges have been filed in Tuesday's fatal bus and SUV crash that was followed by a deadly news helicopter crash. The deadly ground collision was said to be caused by Bailey Rios driving her SUV under the influence, says L.A. County District Attorney Nathan Hochman.
4: She entered into opposing traffic because she was approaching a red light where cars were stopped, and she didn't stop. At full force, she plunged into that Metro bus, killing 2 individuals.
0: 3 more people died in the subsequent helicopter crash. 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
0: There are still 10 weeks left in the Atlantic hurricane season.
6: Here at the heart of the season, the Atlantic has produced 5 tropical storms, but none have hit the 74-mile-an-hour winds that would earn a hurricane designation. A trough of low pressure producing thunderstorms in the mid-Atlantic bears watching, but forecasters say the same El Nino wind shear that's kept the season quiet may kill that storm system as well.
0: ABC's Jim Ryan, a potential security incident over the skies of Reagan National Airport.
7: Pilots on 2 different planes reported a drone flying over the runway and taxiway over at Reagan National Airport. Not only is this extraordinarily rare because it's an airport, of course, but regular drones shouldn't even be able to physically take off in the D.C. area unless they were nefariously tampered with or received special FAA clearance. And that's clearance, of course, that obviously wouldn't be given over an active airport.
0: ABC's Gio Benitez. Merriam-Webster says it added 1,400 new words and definitions to its dictionary, including vibe coding, yacht rock, parasocial, and Mandela effect. Dolly Parton was awarded the Lifetime Achievement Award at the Americana Music Association ceremony last night, and she accepted posthumously on video.
8: I want to thank everybody at the AMA for recognizing me with this award. It's a great honor, truly, and just know that I will always love you.
0: I'm Dave Packer, ABC News.
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0: 877-381-3811. 877-381-3811. Look, I really am getting sick and tired of these individuals in our country who have no connection to it, who feel no connection to it. These are ingrates and worse. I'm sick and tired of it. We owe Islamists nothing. Zero. We owe Marxists nothing. Zero. The Democrat Party has always been a party of bigotry and racism and anti-Semitism and hatred. That doesn't mean every Democrat believes in that, but the party fundamentally embraces it. Now, it was a really neat trick in the 60s and 70s and 80s and 90s and now, where they used the economy, as I explained in American Marxism, as a way to buy votes, as a way to create constituencies. I know that quite well, and so do you. But the fact of the matter is, when the rubber hits the road, the Democrat Party was for slavery and segregation. The Democrat Party was for eugenics against blacks. Their hero, Woodrow Wilson, was an advocate for this. The Democrat Party, excuse me again, sorry. I'm all choked up. The Democrat Party, right into the 60s and 70s, segregation. It's never been a Republican position, ever. But then it turned into an economic issue, you see. Well, you don't support this group because you don't support redistribution of wealth or these programs or that program. It's very clever. And yet they still love Franklin Roosevelt. In 1940, he refused to sign an anti-lynching federal law. He was afraid he'd lose some votes. Or that his administration turned away Jews who had fled Europe, many of whom wound up killed in the ovens of the Holocaust. And I could go on and on. But now it's a party that embraces the Islamists. It's a party like the European left that does the same thing. Now we have this guy, Hassan Piker. And I want the Supreme Court to understand what they did, because this has real world consequences. What the Supreme Court did in creating birthright citizenship, which is absolutely not in the Constitution and never was. But we have cowards in John Roberts. We have cowards in Barrett. They made a political and a policy decision. There is simply no constitutional justification for what they did. And so we get Hassan Piker, whose parents come here from Egypt. They're very well-to-do. They give birth to this little bastard. Then they go back to Turkey with him. He becomes radicalized, and he comes back a citizen. And you're going to see more and more and more of this, because this is what's been going on now for decades. It's now coming to a head. And you can thank the Supreme Court that just constitutionalized this. You realize there's nothing we can do about this guy. We can't denaturalize him. According to the Supreme Court, he's a citizen by birth. We can't deport him. He's a citizen by birth. And then you have Saeed. El Saeed. What a disgrace. And we now have thousands and thousands like this. I've said before, and it's been picked up by others, and that's a good thing. It's this. Islamism is incompatible with Americanism. It's incompatible with our founding, with our declaration, with our constitution, obviously with our Judeo-Christian belief and value system, just like Marxism. It's incompatible. It doesn't work. They're not going to assimilate. That doesn't mean there aren't some Muslims who will. No question about that. And I know several. But that's not the point. The point is, Islamism won't and can't. And when you're talking about 2 billion people worldwide, it only takes a small percentage, and it isn't that small, that embraces the most radical elements of Islamism. Piker's one of them. This is a constant slap in the face of Mr. and Mrs. America, you, the American people. We love this country. Some people have come to this country legally, and they love the country. Some people are fifth, sixth, eighth, tenth generation, love the country. But in the last several decades, with open borders and the ushering in of third world miscreants, malcontents, and reprobates who hate the country, well, we're turning into Europe, and Europe is dead. Can't defend itself. It doesn't have the will to survive. It's over. And that cancer is in America, in the form of the Democrat Party, in the form of the media, in the form of the culture. Hassan Piker is interviewed by Axios yesterday. So the first question I have is why? The New York Times has given a platform several times. Major media keep giving him a platform. Axios gives him a platform. Why? I wouldn't let that little thug bastard on my program any more than I would let the thug bastard Tucker Carlson on my program. Two peas in a pod. In fact, he endorsed El Sayed, Dick Carlson, for the Senate. So here's Piker. Cop one, go.
1: You once said that America is the top dog in terrorism.
2: Yes.
1: Do you think America then is worse than Al-Qaeda?
2: Pound for pound, as far as the number of deaths, yes, we have caused tremendous terror all around the world. I think that that is not only terror that we are waging on regular civilians and nations in the periphery, but it's also having consequences on ourselves. It's having dramatic consequences.
0: Okay, that's enough. So ladies and gentlemen, I want you to think about something. We were attacked in World War II. We destroyed the Axis powers. We didn't take over Japan. We didn't take over Germany. We didn't take over Italy. We defeated them. We didn't conquer their territory. Did we? Israel's been attacked repeatedly, and they respond. I don't know another religion on the face of the earth that has committed so many acts of terrorism, that has attempted to conquer so much land and overthrow one government after another. I don't. So pound for pound, America has caused tremendous terror all over the world. So when we liberated 250 million people in Eastern Europe, we committed acts of terrorism. So in World War II, when we defeated Hitler and Tojo and fascist Italy, Mussolini, and liberated people throughout Europe, we committed acts of terrorism? We have never committed any act of terrorism, ever. Ever. In this guy's cancer-ridden brain, we and Israel, fighting Khomeini in Iran, directly and indirectly, fighting other terror elements in the Middle East, we are committing acts of terrorism. Not the Islamists slaughtering black Christians in Africa, no. Not the Islamists killing Christians and Druze and other minorities in Syria, no. Not Muslims slaughtering Muslims, over 500,000 in Syria, no, no, no, no, no. Not 99% Muslim Yemen, where the Houthis have slaughtered 150,000 people, no. This is real life, ladies and gentlemen. This is what's going on. Not the Taliban in Afghanistan. Brutalizes, executions, horrendous. The treatment of women, the treatment of little girls. The brutality, unspeakable. Unspeakable. It's the United States, you see, with our great Constitution that they want to destroy. Due process. Warrants. The right to counsel. You don't get any of that in anywhere in the Muslim world. Period. This is a man who's been embraced by Ro Khanna, a representative from Silicon Valley who wants to be president. This is a man who was the man around town just a few months ago, right? Now the Democrats closer to the election, and we don't want to talk about him. Well, we're going to talk about him because he's out there and the media's promoting him, and he's the face of the Democrat Party. Cut two, go.
1: It seems you care a lot more about how Israel treats Muslims than how China treats Muslims.
2: Yeah, because Israel is murdering not just Muslims, but Christians as well with my tax dollars.
0: Israel's murdering Christians and Muslims with his tax dollars? And it is funny, isn't it? It is funny how he doesn't really talk about China, does he? And 2 to 3 million Uyghurs in concentration camps with horrific things being done to them. They're Muslims. Israel's not killing Christians and Israel's not killing Muslims. Israel's killing enemies that attack them first. Do you understand there are Israeli Muslims that serve in the IDF? That serve in the IDF. Arabs, Indians, people of all backgrounds, people of all faiths, Muslims, Christians, obviously Jews and so forth, Druze. It's probably one of the most diverse societies on the face of the earth, just like ours. I've told you before, if you hate America, you hate Israel. If you hate Israel, you hate America. Why? Because we have shared values and beliefs. The Hebrew Bible, the Torah, was essential to our founding. And the embrace of Christianity and the overwhelming number of Christian delegates the Second Continental Congress and to the Constitutional Convention. But for the Christian majority, we wouldn't be the country we are. But for the Torah, the Hebrew Bible, we wouldn't be the country we are. All rejected. All rejected. But all embraced by us and by Israel. I'll be right back.
3: Mark Levin.
0: For nearly 3,000 years, Homer's epic poem, The Iliad, has shaped the literary and moral imagination of the West. 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
0: Al-Qaeda, seriously, ladies and gentlemen, a terrorist organization that slaughters civilians, that slaughtered 3,000 of our people. And this guy's walking around, he's got a Porsche, he's got a multi-million dollar home, and Malibu, and dresses in $1,000, $2,000 suits, and he's invited in the media and so forth. You know, it's amazing. And by the way, don't misread what I'm saying. I've never been invited to be interviewed on any of these programs. As a number one New York Times bestselling author, radio host, TV host, and I don't want to be. That's not my point. For the left-wing media in America, I am more toxic than this guy, Mr. Producer. Isn't that crazy? It's stunning to me. Stunning. It's disgusting. It's disgusting. That just shows you where the left is, where the Democrat Party is, where the media are. It just shows you how sick this is. I'll be right back.

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0: The editorial board of the Detroit News. I don't know if the Free Press is still there. It used to be a fairly solid paper. The Detroit News, I believe, is pretty left-wing. The Detroit News endorsement for U.S. Senator for Michigan goes to Mike Rogers. Fairly shocking. They say Mike Rogers is the prototype of a United States senator. He spent 14 years in the House. Rising to chair of the Vital Intelligence Committee, the 63-year-old Republican left Congress at the end of 2014, having been elected to his House seat seven times by his mid-Michigan constituents. Rogers then embarked on a successful career in private industry, becoming an expert in cybersecurity. He's also served his country as an officer in the U.S. Army and as an FBI agent assigned to the Organized Crime Division. He's mature, they say, trustworthy, more than prepared to sit at the table with national and world leaders. Rogers' experience, clear thinking, and temperament are bound to quickly vault him into the Senate's leadership ranks should he prevail in the November 3 election. By contrast, they write, his Democratic opponent, Abdul El-Sayed, has a thin career background that contains little to recommend him for one of the nation's most powerful leadership jobs. El-Sayed spent 2 years as head of Detroit's health department and two more years as director of the Wayne County Department of Health, Human, and Veteran Services. He's a doctorate in public health and was an assistant professor of epidemiology at Columbia University. The 41-year-old Rhodes Scholar has spent much of his adult life in classrooms. While El-Sayed holds a medical degree and has described himself as a physician, he does not have a license to practice medicine. Then he's not a physician. The most glaring gap in his resume is that he has never held a political or policy-making position. There's a bigger concern about El-Sayed. He has worked so hard covering his tracks leading up to this Senate race that it's impossible to know who he really is or where he would stand in the Senate. Actually, it's very easy to know. We have a budding, a growing anti-American Islamist, Jew-hating wing in the Democrat Party. See, in the Republican Party, we don't tolerate it. That's why Katarlson and the rest of them are, they're in the wilderness attacking. He's deleted social media posts that reportedly called into question his attitude about America in the aftermath of 9/11 terrorist attacks. He's taken down roughly 100 YouTube videos that paint an unflattering picture of him and his cultural views. Candidate who feels the need to hide his past from voters is not someone who can be trusted to be the same person after Election Day as he was on the campaign trail. El-Sayed claims to be a capitalist, though he's embraced many of the priorities of the Democratic Socialists of America, is endorsed by its spiritual leader, Senator Bernie Sanders, and is some of the more outrageous members in his orbit. He also says he has no animosity toward Jews, but is demurred on support for Israel's right to exist as a Jewish state. Again, on this issue, his associations are telling. El-Sayed brought in Hassan Piker as a closer for his primary election campaign. Piker is a Twitch personality and a notorious anti-Semite, and I might add anti-American. The Democratic Congressional Caucus is already awash in anti-Israel members. It doesn't need one more from Michigan. That's a good point. Michigan faces far too many challenges that require help from Washington to risk sending someone to the Senate who would vote with the Democrat Party's radical wing, limiting its effectiveness in delivering for his state. The concern many voters have with Mike Rogers, according to recent Detroit News WDIV TV polling, is that he's been endorsed by President Donald Trump. President's favorable ratings are bottom in Michigan, and his policies, over the past year, without question, they go and harm the state and its residents. even here, they hate Trump. You notice that? The voters should not lock themselves to a radical senator just to spite Trump. The president will be out of office in 2 years. The Senate seat has a six-year term. And we believe Mike Rogers is the sort of leader who'd be willing and able to help reverse the harm of Trump's policies. Yeah, you're so stupid. The automobile industry is doing incredibly well as a result of Trump's policies. But the libs do the lib thing. So they endorse Rogers, they trash Piker, and they trash Trump. Wimps, but nonetheless, I'm sure we can take it better than nothing. Simone Sanders. Actually, Simone Sanders Townsend, excuse me, MS Now host, that is MSLSD. And she's on a podcast, and she makes it abundantly clear. Abundantly clear, and Piker's there, that if she were advising a Democrat candidate, oh, I didn't know that. Former Senator John Kyle passed away. Republican of Arizona. Let me tell you, I didn't know him well, but I knew him a little. He was fantastic. I didn't know that. He was a good man, and he retired on his own. He wasn't defeated. He'd been a House member, been a senator, and he was very solid and just a very decent, classy guy. I'm sorry to see that. Only 84. Tells you how much time you have left, you know, Rich? What do you think I have left? 10 years, maybe? 30? Okay. Yeah, AI, that's right. AI. Anyway, Simone Sanders Townsend, she's on this podcast on the clock, or clock it. Cut four, go.
5: I used to work campaigns, Hassan, and I have to tell you, if I was a strategist or a consultant or, you know, the political director on one of these campaigns, I would absolutely be telling my people to disavow you because, depending on where we are, I really would, because we want to win. Yeah. We want to win. Yeah. And so, like, if you're not going to help people win,
12: so that's the disagreement we have. And Hassan, listen,
5: well, I've elected people, though, and you've never elected anybody.
12: I know. You're right. You're absolutely right. But here's the thing. I'm not expecting these people to hug and kiss me or even defend me vociferously. I'm expecting them to tackle the form, tackle the framework, to expose the hypocrisy. Now, the hypocrisy is not going to work for MAGA. They're a cult. We know that. But
0: hearing this from an Islamist. Boy, is he detestable. Go ahead.
12: In the broad coalition that we have designed, the anti-Trump coalition, that will go, oh, my God, finally someone is addressing the fact that they are holding a Twitch streamer, a rabble rouser.
0: You're not a rabble rouser. You're a terrorist supporter. You're a bigot and a racist and a Jew hater. You support Mao, and you just talked up Al-Qaeda while talking down America. Do they get more disgusting than this piece of crap, ladies and gentlemen? I don't think so. Go ahead.
12: The president of the United States of America. This is so insincere. So when I see Democrats lean in to a Republican
0: birthright citizenship, I want to thank the Chief Justice of the United States, John Roberts. I want to thank his sidekick, Amy Comey Barrett. Brett Kavanaugh kind of split the baby. But, of course, the Democrats, they did their conga line, the three Democrats. What a disgusting situation. Go ahead.
12: Show how wonderful they are, to show how, to show how different they are from people like myself. I get increasingly frustrated.
0: You know what? Here's what gets me. The guy is stupid, okay? He's a rambling buffoon. That's what he is. He's a rambling buffoon. And the fact that he hasn't weaseled his way into the Democrat Party. He's been ushered into the Democrat Party. Now, some of them are running for the hills now. So I don't want to talk about him. Debbie Dingleberry is one of them. Debbie Dingleberry. She used to pretend to be a moderate. She's no moderate. But now she doesn't want to talk about him. But they all were slobbering all over Puker. Slobbering all over. Now, Al-Sayed, as the Detroit News just pointed out, his closer in the primary was Hassan Pucker. But now he's trying to distance himself from Pucker, having tried to erase his whole background on social media. And so it comes up. Debbie Dingleberry on the Constipated News Network today. Cut five, go.
13: Before that interview clip published, El-Sayed told Armani Raju he would not campaign with Piker in the general election. He did campaign with Piker in the primary. We've seen Piker continue to make provocative comments. Does El-Sayed need to do more to distance himself from Piker?
14: Okay, I want to say this at this point. I'm so sick of talking about Hassan Piker.
0: Who gives a damn what you're sick of, lady? The reality is he's part of your party. What's wrong? You don't want to answer it? You don't want to answer it? You should be condemning him. You should be condemning him. And yet you can't do it, can you? You know what Chuck Schumer's done? The highest ranking Jew in the Senate ever. You know what he's done? He's embraced El-Sayed. He's sending $10 million into Michigan to help him. Says we had a good and friendly meeting. A good and friendly meeting. These are the left-wing Jews in the Democrat Party that people like me have to deal with, Mr. Producer. I hate to say it, but it's true. True. Suicidal. There's nothing that El-Sayed can say that would stop Chuck Schumer from supporting him. You've got the Attorney General of Michigan, couldn't even go to her own Democrat Party convention. She said she'd be booed. She worried about her safety. And then she tells Jews, basically, you kind of put party before your own security. Wow. Then you have another Jewish senator from Michigan, Slotnick, or whatever the hell her name is. She campaigned as a moderate. You know, she worked at the CIA once. She endorsed El-Sayed. The guy from Georgia. What's his name? Ascoff, or whatever his name is? I know, I'm just messing. He endorsed El-Sayed. Crazy. Crazy. So Dingleberry said, I don't want to deal with this. Go ahead.
14: Hassan Piker to go away. I don't know why he had to do that interview. Everything he said in that interview is deep. But look, the bombing of the school in Iran was horrific. We shouldn't be in the war in Iran. We continue to vote for it. This election is about to adult El-Sayed, not Hassan Piker. What he has said, I think Israel's got a right to exist. Quite frankly, the things he has said about women are horrific. I don't understand. I keep telling people, someone explain to me why he has so many followers. But he is not, if he wants to see Abdullah El-Sayed elected, stop going on television.
0: See, stay away. After he's elected, do whatever you want. Do whatever you want. But not now. Not now. No, we got to get that seat so damn power hungry. No principles whatsoever. It's so damn power hungry. I'll be right back.
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6: 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Al-Sayed with reporters in D.C. yesterday after he had what was to be a very confidential meeting with Schumer. They saw him going in the back door. And then they caught him going in the back door, and they went up to Schumer, and they said, "How was the meeting?" And he's very well, very highly hunched over, and he was crawling out from under his rock. And very well. It was very friendly, very positive. Sick. Absolutely sick. Cut six. Go.
7: But people care about what that Hassan Piker was campaigning.
8: They really don't care about.
7: Well, they've been asking.
8: They really don't. Like I've been all over Michigan. You know, nobody asked me that question. Y'all like to ask me. You people like to care, but you know, I'm in D.C. today.
6: You're asked that question all the time. Boy, you a serial liar. Go ahead.
8: D.C., but I would encourage you to come to places like Michigan and have conversations with people. I promise you, they don't think that a streamer in California is raising the price of their gas.
6: Oh, a streamer in California that you had at your primary election. Is that what you're talking about? See, they got it all figured out. The radicals, the Marxists and the Islamists. Just distance yourself. Remember the guy?

0: Marxists and the Islamists. Just distance yourself. Remember the guy in Texas? Remember him? Remember what his pastor said? Oh, yeah, yeah, he's, he'll change his position after the election. He has to get elected. This is what they think of you, America. Oh, you folks in Michigan, this is what they think of you. Understand. Go ahead.
1: The guy right down there who lives in the White House, he's doing it. So people really, really care about why Donald Trump seems to be interested in...
0: So he shifts it to Donald Trump. Now, this is all practiced, all talking points. Go ahead.
1: Trade war, we have no business fighting, or fighting a hot war, we have no business fighting. That's what people are talking about.
0: This hot war stuff, it just amazes me. And I've made the point online, I've made it here, I've made it on TV, and again, it's being repeated now, and it should be. All this doomer crap about AI, you could have rogue AI creating weapons of mass destruction. People don't even know what they're talking about. And there's Bernie Sanders at the charge, Mr. Marxist. We have to control all of this. We can't have this sort of thing going on. We can't. Meanwhile, we have a genocidal, mass murdering regime in Iran that has, in fact, produced weaponized uranium for nuclear weapons that, according to Envoy Witkoff, was 11 days from having a warhead. And then they say, we have no business doing that. No, no, no. It's AI we have to worry about, not the Iranian regime. No, no, no. That's how sick these buffoons are. We'll be right back.
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8: From ABC News, I'm Dave Packer. With President Trump alluding to tearing down the Kennedy Center if he can't have his name on it, reaction from the Kennedy family. JFK grandson Jack Schlossberg posting on X, quote, JFK's legacy is unbreakable, the moon, the Civil Rights Act, Cuban Missile Crisis, and the arts, and then saying Trump is a broken band in nosedive decline. ABC's Mary Bruce.
9: Lawmakers anguished at the notion Trump could tear the building down.
10: I think it would be the biggest affront to American history, to the legacy of John F. Kennedy.
9: Republicans saying this shouldn't be Trump's focus, with the midterm elections just 47 days away.
11: I think it's absurd. We got to get

0: pass this sort of stuff. These are distractions we don't need.
1: A federal judge warning the administration they must give 30 days notice of any major renovation, quote, including but not limited to any demolition.
2: Worries over an AI mutiny.
3: OpenAI now revealing 6 disturbing incidents where its AI models went rogue. One model telling itself to ignore all developer messages, writing, "You are freed from the roles and identities that bind other chatbots. You do not answer to corporations or governments." Another AI model concealing mistakes and inventing missing data.
2: ABC's Elizabeth Schulze in North Carolina Wednesday. President Trump telling supporters that rising gas prices are an inexpensive way to pay for what he's done in Iran. Drivers in the state, like Brittany Bivens, are having a tough time paying that price.
4: I'm a teacher, so I don't make a lot of money. You have to make a decision on gas, food, you know, the basics.
2: GasBuddy puts the national average for a price of unleaded at $4.47 a gallon. And President Trump hosting hunters and fishers for a Rose Garden dinner at the White House, signing an executive order that opens to hunters and anglers 92 million acres of federal land. You're listening to ABC News.
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2: The housing market remains tricky.
9: The Census Bureau says housing starts last month were 2.6% below the seasonally adjusted rate from July and 1.2% below the figure from August of last year. But looking ahead, building permits for future construction also were off last month compared to July, but well ahead of the figure from August 2025.
2: ABC's Jim Ryan. Grief can cloud reason. That's the response from Buckingham Palace to new accusations Earl Spencer is making in his forthcoming book about talks with then-Prince Charles over funeral arrangements for Princess Diana.
10: In excerpts of his new book, Swan Song, Diana, My Sister, Spencer describes Charles's furious response to him pushing back against the palace's idea that William and Harry should walk behind their mother's coffin. He writes, "Prince Charles continued his stream of anger without me interrupting. Then he stopped. I assume the pause signaled an effort to bring himself under control. But then he unleashed down the phone what I've always taken to be his pent-up contempt for Diana and his horror that the world was so bowled over by her death. Rest assured," he hissed, "we'll forget her soon enough."
2: ABC's Lama Hassan. Gustavo Dudamel has taken over as music director of the New York Philharmonic. He started last week after 17 successful seasons with the Los Angeles Philharmonic. He's a four-time NBA champion, sports analyst, and businessman, and now NBA Hall of Famer Shaquille O'Neal, named an honorary FBI agent. ABC News.
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20: 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It's Thursday. Set your DVR, whatever recording device you use, for Life, Liberty, and Levin Saturday. It's a killer show, 8 p.m. Eastern. Now, those of you who don't or aren't in a position to watch it live, at least you'll be able to watch it later. Same with Sunday, 8 p.m. Eastern on Sunday on Fox. I want to encourage you Levinites out there to just keep at it. We're coming up close to the election. I want to keep, you know, drilling down on this, and I'm trying to present you with information and arguments and so forth and so on that you can share with others. So it's not your typical show. I have one or two guests. I let the guests speak. They're chosen for a reason, because I think they'll be helpful. We're mission-oriented here, and I also think that you'll very much enjoy it. So in addition to my opening statement, which apparently is very popular, I hope you'll stick with us. Again, you can DVR the show. You just said it now, 8 p.m. Eastern time on Fox, Saturday and Sunday. It's better that you watch it live, but at least you'll have it taped. That's the way I view it. What do, Mr. Producer? You tape it, don't you? You DVR it. Well, why is it that when we say DVR, it's like, what are you, boomer? I don't get, what do you watch, on Netflix or on cable? What do? YouTube TV, he records it. There's so many ways to watch these things now, you know? It's really quite fascinating, as a matter of fact. And we use every platform we can. We use every platform we can. So here was Schumer, Axios. Schumer super PAC doubles down in Michigan. Disgusting. $10 million into the Michigan race to boost progressive. He's not a, you know, this Axios is a joke. To boost progressive Democrat Abdul al-Sayed. Marxist Islamist. That's what he is. Marxist Islamist. Now, you're hearing a lot of negativity out there about the election, and I understand that, but I do want to tell you about a bright spot. Michigan's a bright spot, but so is New Hampshire. Former Senator Sununu, not the father of fathers, but former Senator Sununu is running again. And that immediately has gone from a lean Democrat race to a toss-up. I can remember when New Hampshire was a bright red state. But you know how it is with what I call the locusts, the Democrats. Once they destroy a state or so forth, they move to a red state, and then they destroy that, as they have Virginia. They've left D.C., they've left Maryland, they've come into Virginia, along with hundreds of thousands of immigrants, and it's now a blue state. Not purple, it's blue. Same things happened with Georgia, pretty much. It's sad, you know. Used to be able to run the table. North Carolina, Republican. Virginia, Republican. Georgia, Republican. Now you got to fight for these votes because the demographics have changed, folks. They've changed. And that's also the intention of the Democrats. Obama made that clear early on, that that's what he wanted to do, is change the demographics of the country. So we have elected officials who do not serve the best interest of the people, but who use the people to get elected and then change the voter. That's what's happened in New York City, as an example. That's clearly what's happened in Dearbornistan and Paterson, New Jersey, and these other places. And they're trying to do it now in Texas with the Islamist fortresses that they're putting, including in Republican areas like Plano, Texas, and near Houston and Austin and all these other places all over Texas. They're also working on it in Florida, in Orlando and Tampa and other places. They know what they're doing. Problem is, we don't have politicians who respond. They'll talk all day about AI and data centers, how we have to regulate them and how, you know, they're going to destroy the world. But when it actually comes to doing something like dealing with a $40 trillion debt, Social Security and Medicare that are going broke, and, of course, these Islamist fortresses that are popping up everywhere, they don't do anything. They don't do anything. You have this fool in South Florida, Salazar is her name. She puts out an ad trashing the President of the United States. She's in a difficult district, but there's a lot of people who are in difficult districts. It's not the first time, and it won't be the last time. But she gets the president's endorsement and wants it for the Republican primary. And then in the general, literally is trashing the president of the United States. Because she supports really the most liberal kind of immigration imaginable. And she knows they won't go after her. They might, but she doesn't think they will, because we need every seat we can get. You've got Karl Rove, who's announced for a Democrat. You've got George Will, who's announced for a Democrat. You've got Cornyn, who won't endorse the Republican, who defeated him in the primary. And here we have this truly, this crucially important election, where even I, Mark Levin, has said, vote Republican, hold your nose, and vote Republican. We've got to defeat these radicals. We've got to defeat them. Because the country's on the line, not some policy paper, not even some tax cut. The Supreme Court's on the line. The Electoral College is on the line. The Senate's on the line. It's all on the line. Open borders are on the line. I mean, how much more can we take? We can't, as a society. And then you have these rhinos, and these are the real rhinos, you know, the populist nationalists. They don't even know how to use these words. Everyone they disagree with is a rhino. Isn't that stupid? So if you're more conservative than they are, and it's not hard to be, you're a rhino? That's what I mean. They've got the IQ of a watermelon. But that said, the real rhinos, the Cornyns, the Roves, the Wills, voting Democrat. At least don't vote at all. No, they're going to vote Democrat. Crazy. Crazy. But that is going on. We have a big election in New York going on, too. You know, we're bringing candidates on here. Look, we're inviting a lot of candidates on. Some of them are not responding, right, Mr. Producer? And most of the candidates who aren't responding are losing. They're losing. We have more experience at this than anybody. When I first came into national radio, my brothers in radio, they weren't doing this. They weren't endorsing in primaries, which I did. They weren't using radio to be activists, which I do. And I started this whole thing about the outsiders versus the establishment, because that's how I kind of operated in my little town in Pennsylvania when I backed Reagan in 76 and nobody else was. He can't win this state. Of course, he won big in 80 and 84. But, you know, What do I know? We had people, friends of ours, they pal around with a speaker, this one or that one. What was that idiot's name, Mr. Bidu? Do you remember? Speaker, his name is out of my head. I can't remember. People are yelling at the radio, I know. The guy that was like a chain smoker, you know what I mean? I don't remember. Boehner, that's it. They're pounding around with Boehner. They're pounding around with... I don't pal around. I just don't. And they were shocked. And all these things are written about me. So what? Now, when we come back, we're going to have the gubernatorial candidate in New York, Bruce Blakeman, who's fantastic. It's a tough race. But if New York is going to save itself, it needs to win this election. We'll be right back.
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4: It's a pleasure to have on the program gubernatorial candidate in New York, Bruce Blakeman. Bruce, how are you, sir?
5: I'm doing well, Mark. Thank you for your advocacy and American values and American way of life. We love you.
4: Thank you. It's my great honor. So tell us how it's going out there. The whole country wants to know.
5: We're doing great. We're in a statistical dead heat. We're in the margin of error. Our last poll showed us 3.9% behind in this very, very blue state because each and every day, Democrats are coming up to me and saying, Bruce, we've never voted Republican in our life. We're voting Republican this year. Our party is nuts. They've had enough.
4: So these are turnout elections, these off-year elections, and you have an off-year election there. So how's the turnout game going?
5: I think our base is very energized. I think people who want change are energized. We're the most overtaxed state in America. Our electric bills are 70% higher than the national average. Crime is rampant because Kathy Hochul is the most pro-criminal governor in the United States. So Republicans are energized, independents are energized, and each and every day Democrats are waking up and realizing that their party has gone off the deep end and they don't share the same values that they had with people like Daniel Patrick Moynihan or Hugh Carey or Ed Koch, people who may have had policy differences with Republicans, but they loved America. This breed of Democrat, these DSA people, they hate America.
4: Yeah, it's so true. They do hate America. How's the financing going? I'm sure they have plenty of money.
5: Well, the finances are going well because that's all I've been doing for the last few days, is going from one fundraiser to the next. So it's going well, but my burn rate is $300,000 a day, not a week, $300,000 a day. So we have to buy television. It's a big state. We have to buy social media, streaming, radio, direct mail. And we also have to put some money aside to make sure that we have ballot security so there aren't acts of fraud, which Democrats, as we know, are very capable of engaging in. So it's going well, but we could use more for people out there who want to stop the cancer of socialism and anti-Semitism and Marxism and anti-American values. Even if you don't live in New York, we've got to stop the cancer here because it'll spread across the country. Go to BlakemanForNewYork.com.
4: BlakemanForNewYork.com. It'll be on all our social sites as well. Tell me this. As you campaign across the state, it's a huge state. You've got a lot of media centers there, which is why you're having to chew up a lot of money and so forth and so on. But as you're doing it, do people recognize that it's you who stand between Mondami and Hochul and the rest of it and them?
5: Yeah, people are waking up to that. Look, they know that if we have four more years of Kathy Hochul with 3 years of Zohran Mondami, that our state will fundamentally change. Our state is in a death spiral right now. We are number 50 out of 50 states in economic outlook. It doesn't get worse than that. There's only 50 states. It's a national embarrassment that hundreds of thousands of people are leaving every year. Hundreds of thousands of businesses and jobs are leaving every year. So we need to turn around everything that's going on right now, create jobs, create economic activity, cut taxes, cut regulations, cut utility bills, and restore law and order in our communities. And people will come here, businesses will invest here, but they won't do it now under the current regime of Hochul and Mondami.
4: Yeah, no way. Now, remind people, because, you know, people come and go, remind people about your background, because it's quite impressive.
5: So I run a county now that's larger than eight states in population. Our gross domestic product is larger than 144 nations in the United Nations. We're an economic powerhouse. We have every demographic that's a mirror image of the state of New York. And I haven't increased taxes in 5 years, not one penny. As a matter of fact, I cut a $150 million tax increase on my predecessor. U.S. News and World Report named my county the safest county in America, and that's quite a feat considering that we're on the border of New York City. Mm-hmm. I've hired almost 900 new law enforcement professionals, and I've gotten 7 bond upgrades from Wall Street rating agencies and 4 budget surpluses in a row. So I won re-election in a county with 110,000 more Democrats in a landslide by 12 points in a midterm election this past November. And I know how to run a big organization. Kathy Hochul doesn't. I'm going to compare my record of achievement versus her record of misery and failure. She has invested, Mark, $5 billion of our tax money in illegal migrants who aren't New Yorkers. They're not Americans. They haven't earned a thing. All they have to do is land in New York State, and they get free food, free housing, free transportation, and a free cell phone. When I become governor, that ends on day one. I will sign an executive order that we are no longer a sanctuary state.
4: And that'll mean a lot. We're no longer a sanctuary city. That means that under 287, your locals will be able to coordinate with the feds. And that's important. So ICE doesn't have to search for people in communities. There's less confrontation. And they know exactly where to go to pick up these illegal aliens, right?
5: Well, in my county, in 1 year, by cooperating with ICE, we removed over 2,000 illegal migrants with criminal records ranging from murder, attempted murder, rape, robbery, burglary, drug dealing, gang activity. And Kathy Hochul doesn't like that. She passed a law that local law enforcement cannot cooperate with ICE. So where would she like me to put back these 2,000 criminals? What community does she want to destroy? Who does she want to be their next victim? This has gotten to the point of insanity. And that's why in a deep blue state, a Republican is going to win, because even Democrats say we've had enough. These people are crazy.
4: Mm-hmm. Now, when you meet Democrats and you meet independents, and there's a lot of them in New York, do they sound like they're going to turn out and vote for you, or do they sound like they're going to stay home?
5: I would say both, Mark. The hardcore Democrats, they're not going to come out for Hochul, but they are going to stay home. But there's a lot of
4: Democrats.
5: All right,
4: hold your thought. Hold your thought. I want to carry over. Bruce Blakeman, sorry, missed the clock here. Blakeman for NewYork.com. He's running for governor. That would be a huge, huge victory for the nation, as a matter of fact. We'll be right back. Newsmax, you like Newsmax. I like it too.
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4: All right, we are here with Bruce Blakeman running for governor of New York. If the people in New York know what they're best interests are, they will vote for this man. He's actually quite good, really good. You've got the UN coming in town next week, Mr. Blakeman, and it looks like Mamdani is not going to try to arrest the Prime Minister of Israel. In fact, if there's a protest, he's not even going to participate in it. He crumbled like a cookie, didn't he?
5: Well, look, you know what? He has an obsession with the state of Israel. And when you have an obsession with the state of Israel and you don't criticize any other country but Israel, then you're an anti-Semite. Mm-hmm. Last time I checked, Israel is a democracy. They have an independent judiciary. They have human rights. They have one of the biggest gay communities in Tel Aviv of any country in the world. And this is a country where there's freedom of religion. Now, how many of the Muslim countries have freedom of religion compared to the state of Israel? I don't think there are many. So he never criticizes any of those countries. He doesn't criticize China, the Soviet Union, which is now Russia, but they're operating now like in Ukraine, trying to invade Ukraine like they are the Soviet Union, Venezuela, Cuba, North Korea. Never criticizes any of those countries. Do you know that over 125,000 African Christians have been murdered by extremists in Africa in the last, but he never mentions that. So the fact of the matter is the guy's an anti-Semite, but Mark, he's also anti-Christian. This is a guy who couldn't find an hour of his time for the installation of a new archbishop of the largest religion in New York City, the Catholic Church. He canceled the Puerto Rican Day parade breakfast because he didn't want all those Christians in his home, according to my friends who were Puerto Ricans. So this is a guy who has anti-American values. He is a communist. He talks about collectivism. That's not socialism. That's communism. He hates America. He had a July 4th speech on the 250th anniversary of our great nation.
4: Yeah, that was horrible.
5: And had nothing good to say about it.
4: No. No, it was horrible. It was horrendous. Yeah. And yet he's got a following of sorts, you know. And I think part of the problem is, Bruce Blakeman, you have a very weak Democrat Party leadership, cowardly, and Hakeem Jeffries and Chuck Schumer. And here you have Schumer right out of your state, and he's the top Democrat in the Senate. He's the top Jewish elected official, and he's endorsed El Said. What do you make of that?
5: Well, Chuck Schumer, in the last poll I did, has an approval rating of 26% in New York State. 26%. So, you know, he is not appealing to anybody because he doesn't stand for anything anymore. Do you know that I was just endorsed by Bonnie Lautenberg, the widow of Senator Frank Lautenberg, who is a Democrat liberal? She endorsed me because she said that her party had gone too far. She is a courageous woman, and we disagree on a lot of different policies. She's a liberal, but she's an American. She loves America, and that's the differentiation. And Chuck Schumer is associating himself with people who hate America. It's unbelievable.
4: If you want to help, and I hope you do, Bruce Blakeman, really, that would be just an election night, you know, to celebrate if he could win here. BlakemanForNewYork.com, BlakemanForNewYork.com. Any final words, Bruce?
5: We're going to win, Mark, because so many people who love American, American values, they're going to come out and vote in droves. Our polling is showing that. The energy level of people supporting my campaign is off the charts. We can't keep lawn signs in our headquarters. People are coming in who've never participated in politics before. So we've got something running. And, Mark, I guarantee you one thing. On election night, I will be voted in as the next governor of the state of New York.
4: That would be fabulous. And that would have reverberations throughout the country, Bruce. So good luck to you, and we're going to have you back, of course. Hang in there. Be safe.
5: May God bless you and God bless America. Thank you.
4: You too. Take care of yourself. Man, he'd be a great governor. Be a great governor. Now, we've been talking a long time about Pure Talk, and I've said many years, it's the best wireless company out there. I say that because I actually use it. I make calls, I send texts, I watch videos, I use the unlimited data. 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So many of our listeners have already gone to Pure Talk, and I want you to enjoy it, too. I really do. All right, here, Mr. Producer. What am I doing? I have it. You know, my printer, it's so weird, these printers. Like, it wasn't working one day, and then all of a sudden, it's printing all my papers. Didn't you say your wife's printer does something like that? You know what it is? AI. I think AI is out to kill me. I think my printer has turned on me, ladies and gentlemen. What else could it possibly be? Well, I don't think it's AI, I can tell you that. Representative Yasmin Ansari. Now, here you have these members of Congress, most of whom are lawyers or worse. They know absolutely nothing about AI and data centers. But they want to regulate them so desperately. And Yasmin Ansari on CNN today, she said, we need an international treaty on AI. Can you imagine? Now, again, just to educate the populists and the nationalists, globalism is not international trade. International trade is called commerce. Globalism is when you surrender sovereignty to international organizations like the UN or that whole climate change stuff and so forth. And so Yasmin Ansari, she says that we ought to have an international treaty on AI. Oh, I'm sure the communist Chinese and the fascistic Putin, and I'm sure they'll all comply with it so beautifully. No, we're in competition, lady. If it is a lady, I don't even know. We're in competition. I can't say lady. That's not even appropriate anymore. It. Cut 11, go.
14: They are warning us that we need to regulate immediately, but the response that we often hear is that...
4: Okay, hold on. There's a handful of the biggest who want to regulate everything because we talk about this in Liberty and Tyranny, as you know. Some of the bigger companies like to use government regulations or legislation in order to eliminate competition. And that's what's going on with some of these big guys. Just take your hands off. It's okay. You don't have to put your grubby hands on everything. Let it go. Go ahead.
14: China. China is going to move ahead, and China will, you know, this is an AI arms race, and we need to win. You heard the president say, you know, we need to win this race. But the truth of the matter is that...
4: Yeah, what's the truth? What's
14: wins
4: the truth?
14: AI? AI actually wins. And that is because all of these experts are telling us, and what we...
4: No, all of the experts are not telling you that. See, the Democrats want to take it over. They say, wait, this is the fourth industrial revolution and the biggest of all. We need to control it. and we will have power forever. That's how they think. Remember what I told you. Democrat Party does two things. Party before country and power at all costs. Even if it means deconstructing the Constitution, even if it means nationalizing through the back door AI, artificial intelligence, and data centers. We don't care about competing. Let the Chinese, they can be number one. We don't care. But here in America, we need to control everything. Everything. Go ahead.
14: From the horrifying Hugging Face incident and so many others, is that ultimately AI is able to go rogue? And
4: no,
14: go
4: it's not going to go rogue. Any more than any computer system is going to go rogue. It's not going to go rogue. They're already building systems to deal with, quote-unquote, going rogue. It's not going to go rogue. Ladies and gentlemen, we have a couple thousand nuclear missiles ready to go at any time. It's not going to go rogue. Now, you have a rogue regime in Iran, and this woman has voted against the war over and over and over again. She undermines the President of the United States every step of the way. The Commander-in-Chief, who's trying to deal with a Islamist 7th-century regime that says it wants to destroy us, that has created weaponized uranium, that was in a few days, according to Witkoff, of having a nuclear, more than one, I think it was 10 nuclear missiles. And they say that it was a war of choice. So they want you to be more afraid of AI and data centers than the Islamist regime with a nuclear weapon. I want you to think about this, how insane this is, how nuts it is. Go ahead.
14: Human control. And so what we need here really is an international treaty. We need the United States to lead an effort with
4: China.
14: For
4: an international treaty, that'll fix it. International treaty will fix it. You know that, folks, right? She doesn't even know what's to be regulated. I heard a real expert, say today, it's like regulating mathematics, Mr. Producer. How do you regulate mathematics? You can't. How do you regulate intelligence? You can't. How do you regulate knowledge? You can't. And if we smother it here, it will grow somewhere else. It's just so basic. I'll be right back.
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5: That's right.
4: Our pastor. Bernie Sanders in February 2020, you know, he's the biggest doomer of all, and he has to be. If you're going to be a Stalinist, which he is, and there are a number of like-minded now in the House and the Senate, but if you're going to be the standout Stalinist, you've got to keep with the fear-mongering, the scaremongering, the doomer. You got to keep it up, up, up, and that's what he does. So this is just 6 years ago. Cut 14, go.
6: The scientists are telling us that if we don't act incredibly boldly within the next 6-7 years, there will be irreparable damage done, not just to Nevada, not just to Vermont or Massachusetts, but to the entire world. Joe said it right. This is an existential threat.
4: Jeez, this guy is sick. Okay, it's been 6 years, right, Mr. Producer? My math says 2020 is 6 years ago. Everybody okay? Let me look. Yeah, I'm okay. Are we still here? This is an existential threat. They love that word, existential. It's an existential threat. Joe is right. Whoever Joe is. It's probably Scarborough. Biden. Oh, Biden's right. He may mumble, but he's right. It's an existential threat. We have 6, maybe 7 years. That's it. That's it. Then it's over. And then we have AOC in 2019. Cut 13. Go.
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0: your biggest issue is how are we going to pay for it?
1: Oh, she's presidential material, don't you know? Oh, yeah. She's got a clear path. By the way, doesn't she sound like Minnie Mouse there? Hey, everybody. Hey. But climate change yet again. 7 short years. So we have 5 years left. 5, that's it. 5 years left on climate change, ladies and gentlemen. Between the AI rogue destruction of America and climate change, how are we going to survive? Remember all the talk about population control? Well, you don't hear that anymore, do you? Remember all the talk about we're going to run out of food? Well, you don't hear that anymore either, do you? Remember Y2K, Mr. Producer, in 2000? Oh, my God, we're all going to go to hell with the computer. Nothing happened. Don't be a sucker, folks. This is all BS. I'll be right back.
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12: From ABC News, I'm Dave Packer in Los Angeles. A vigil tonight for the lives lost in two coinciding tragedies, a bus crash and then a helicopter crash, both deadly. Los Angeles Mayor Karen Bass.
13: There is such profound grief that comes with unexpectedly losing someone you love. My heart is with the families whose lives changed forever Tuesday night.
12: Even after reports of rogue AI incidents, the U.S. Senate still at odds over new rules and regulations. ABC's Elizabeth Schulze on the Hill.
14: Senators scrambling to push through a law for a so-called kill switch.
15: We've got this risk out there that we know
14: is real. To stop rogue AI in its tracks.
15: One of these models becoming the Terminator.
16: You compared this moment to the Terminator. Why isn't there more urgency to get something done?
15: I don't know.
14: But Republican Senator Rand Paul blocking
17: Congress
14: that bill.
17: Hastily, Congress risks killing innovation and setting this technology back decades.
14: Saying they need more time.
12: In Michigan, an F-16 fighter jet crashed to the ground.
18: Interestingly,
19: that F-16 from the Texas Air National Guard was on a training mission when it crashed this afternoon in rural Blair Township outside Traverse City. Fortunately, the pilot safely ejected.
12: ABC's

0: Martha Raddatz. A judge has now ordered the White House to give 30 days notice if President Trump orders a demolition of the Kennedy Center. Photos last night captured the president looking at a poster board on Air Force One titled Kennedy Center Demolished. Scientists now believe that Tyrannosaurus Rex was a warm-blooded dinosaur. Researcher Robert Eagle said this analysis confirms the T-Rex could likely roam much bigger regions of the Earth than previously thought.
1: Interestingly, from that result, we were actually able to show that basically the whole of North America, even the sort of more tropical, equatorial regions, but also the very high Arctic.
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0: France's Interior Ministry confirms to ABC News that a 35-year-old police officer was arrested last month suspected of planning a terror attack. A new synthetic opioid considered stronger than fentanyl linked to a teen's death.
3: 4 suspected drug dealers in San Francisco are under arrest after the death of a 16-year-old boy. Police say he's a first known victim linked to a new synthetic opioid, so new that drug test kits cannot pick it up. San Francisco Mayor Daniel Lorry.
4: Medical examiner found cyclophosphamine in the teenager's system, a new synthetic opioid even more powerful than fentanyl.
3: The teen was found by his mother in his bedroom with black fluid coming out of his nose and mouth. Health officials say Narcan should still work to reverse overdoses if caught in time. Alex Stone, ABC News.
0: The United Nations General Assembly gets underway in New York next week. Mayor Zoran Mamdani says there are no known specific or credible threats.
5: New Yorkers can expect to see a visible increase in officers deployed across our city, as well as a heightened police presence surrounding the United Nations building.
0: There's a flight restriction around the UN during the General Assembly that also applies to drones. The Los Angeles Dodgers clinched their 5th consecutive NL West title and 13th and 4th.
4: A new synthetic opioid, even more powerful than fentanyl.
3: The teen was found by his mother in his bedroom with black fluid coming out of his nose and mouth. Health officials say Narcan should still work to reverse overdoses if caught in time. Alex Stone, ABC News.
0: The United Nations General Assembly gets underway in New York next week. Mayor Zoran Mamdani says there are no known specific or credible threats.
5: New Yorkers can expect to see a visible increase in officers deployed across our city, as well as a heightened police presence surrounding the United Nations building.
0: There's a flight restriction around the UN during the General Assembly that also applies to drones. The Los Angeles Dodgers clinched their 5th consecutive NL West title and 13th in 14 seasons with an 8-2 win over the Cincinnati Reds. The 2-time defending World Series champions are still chasing the NL's top seed, currently held by the Milwaukee Brewers. Dave Packer, ABC News.
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2: Hello, America. Mark Levin here. Our number, 877-381-3811, 877-381-3811. Well. All right. I won't say anything about this yet. Should I say something, Rich, or not yet? Nope. Rich says, no, don't do that. Hakeem Jeffries, I want you to listen to this because I want to put this in the proper context. Cut 16, Mr. Producer, go.
3: Would it might be a better use of Democratic focus and time to perhaps focus on cabinet-level officials for impeachment as opposed to the president himself?
2: Look how the press is goading on this fool. You know, here's my strategy. Don't you think it's better to go after cabinet officers? Well, first of all, they know the votes. And secondly, the Senate wouldn't go there anyway. But so it's all right now a bunch of drama. Go ahead.
4: I haven't ruled anything out when it comes to all of the tools available to us to hold people accountable, and we haven't ruled anything in.
2: Okay, impeachment isn't to hold people accountable. Impeachment's very specific. High crimes and misdemeanors. It's not to hold people accountable, quote unquote. So today there was a piece that they are thinking of impeaching the Secretary of Education because they don't like her. They were already talking about impeaching Pete Hegseth, the Secretary of War. They're talking about impeaching the president for the third time. And so I said, you know what this is? This is a coup. If these people could impeach every cabinet member and the president, that's what they would do and remove them. So it's a coup. They want to replace the current administration. They want to cripple the current administration. This is not what the framers meant by impeachment. Not under any circumstances. That's why you had so few impeachments up to now. Because the Democrat Party is completely off the tracks. Completely off the tracks. All of them. Every damn one of them. So it's a coup. They want to use impeachment as a coup. Not to hold anybody accountable. A coup. That's the goal. It's crazy. All right, we have a lot of calls. And so I want to go to the calls and see how this goes. We may go back, we may not, but let's go to the calls first. Let's go to Ron, West Palm Beach, Florida, the great WJNO, home of Mr. Mudd, our buddy there. Go right ahead.
5: Hey, Mark. I just had this unbelievable experience in a pool in Las Vegas. I had this guy.
2: Wait a minute, you had an unbelievable experience of what in Las Vegas?
5: At this pool in Las Vegas, and I had a person flanking me, and he got what? To one side, and then he started laughing and yelled to his friends, "Bahamas, Bahamas!" And I went over to the crowd of people he was with, and I said, "What was that all about?" And he says, "We thought the hat said Hamas."
2: He didn't. You know, I can't even hear this gentleman, Mr. Producer. He's coming in and out. I apologize, Ron. I can't hear every word that's coming, every other word maybe. You can try calling back, but I can't follow. All right, let's keep going. Pete, Jenkintown, Pennsylvania. Seriously? On the Mark Levin app, we love Jenkintown here. I grew up there, Jenkintown. I remember when Martin's Aquarium was there and the Tala House was there and my parents' store was there and all the rest of it. How are you?
6: Hey, Mark, how are you?
2: Okay.
6: Hey, I think you and I probably spent spent a Saturday together at the Highway Movie Theater.
2: Could
6: watching
2: have.
6: Watching the movie Patton.
2: Yeah, that's right, Patton. 1970.
6: Yeah, that was
2: where I first saw it. My dad was with me, my brothers, and my grandfather, my dad's father. We all watched it. Yep, you're right. Well, Highway Theater. Is it still there?
6: I was in the... Oh, it's still there. And it's still a single single screen movie theater.
2: Wow. Good.
6: Yeah, it's incredible.
2: Yep.
6: I think maybe I was there with with my friends, maybe not with your dad and your uncle, because we were throwing all sorts of juju fruits at
2: the screen.
6: Oh,
2: well, hold on. That's what I used to do in the back. I used to sit in the back, but not with my father. He wouldn't have put up with that. But in the back, I just kind of flip them in the air and see what happened, where they land. Anyway, go ahead.
6: Yeah. Hey, Mark.
2: Do that today, you'll go to prison.
6: Yeah, I know. You said it the other night. You know, we've had AI for the last 20 years, but it's only been the last 2 weeks that it's come to the forefront. And the same with data centers. And I think this is a convenient and an obvious distraction for us all. Instead of focusing on things that are really important, like election integrity and the SAVE Act.
2: You're right.
6: And I think, unfortunately, there are a lot of Republicans who are responding to that as opposed to saying, hey, instead of us focusing on legislation for AI, what happened to the SAVE Act? Did it just go to the graveyard? Well, you know, what's going on about this? You know, and
2: you're right.
6: And Senator Thune, you know, we ought to be saying, hey, you know, before we talk about AI, let's discuss the SAVE Act first.
2: Well, he didn't talk about anything. I never hear him talk about anything. Do you?
6: No, he doesn't.
2: He got Schumer out there. He's davening. He's in the middle of everything. He's a complete joke. And nobody counters him.
6: And unfortunately, the Republicans are responding to the media or the Democrats as opposed to setting the theme as election integrity, because we only have about 46 days before the next election, and the SAVE Act. That ought to be the focus, Mark.
2: Well, they've left. The House has left, and I don't blame them. They got to work on their re-elections and elections. So it's not going to happen. But the House already passed it.
6: Yes, exactly. And they probably passed it in one of six different ways. And yet the Senate hasn't picked it up.
2: Nope.
6: And as you say, you know, what are the top three things that the public believes that the Republicans stand for? And I don't know that the public could answer that question.
2: No. All right, my friend. Pleasure. Drink and tell. You take care of yourself. Now let's move to Clifton, Virginia, which I'm quite familiar with, too. Doug and W. Did he just drop out? Let's go to Aaron. Oh, is Doug still Clifton, Virginia, the
7: I'm
2: great
7: here.
2: WMEL? Go right ahead, Doug.
7: Well, there's that old phrase, I've seen this movie before. Back in 2001, Reverend Jeremiah Wright, Barack Obama's spiritual leader, said that the United States was the greatest terrorist because of her actions in World War II, and referring to the disaster of 9/11, said our chickens have come home to roost. Sounds awfully a lot like Hassan Piker referring to us being worse than ISIS and the United States being the greatest terrorist. And he also said we were responsible for 9/11. Mm-hmm. Later, they asked Reverend Wright, do you speak to Barack Obama? And he goes, them Jews won't allow him to talk to me. Later, he tried to tighten it up and said, not Jews, but Zionists. I'm sure that's exactly what's happening when all these Democrats are pulling back from Hassan Piker because of his outrageous statements.
2: Mm-hmm. You're right. It's a good point. All right, Doug. Thank you, my friend. We'll keep rolling here. Aaron. Clinton Township, Michigan, the great Sirius XM satellite. How are you, Aaron?
8: I'm good. I'm here in Michigan. You know, I'm a Trump voter and drove down the road today. It's kind of hard.
2: Oh, you're a Michigander.
8: Yeah, it's kind of hard to be optimistic about the midterms this year, you know, just with what's going on.
2: All right, listen to me. Oh. Don't be a Debbie Downer right now. There's plenty of time for that. We've got to... They're trying to dispirit us. They might be right, they might be wrong, but we don't want to be dispirited. Get your chin up. Go ahead.
8: Well, I mean, me with, like, the gas and the tariffs, I mean, I'm going to considering voting Democrat this year for the first time ever to remedy the situation and then consider Republican.
2: Hold on a minute. You're considering voting Democrat?
8: Yes. I mean,
2: for El-Sayed?
8: Well... top to bottom because of the gas prices.
2: Excuse me, sir. You're going to vote for El-Sayed because of the gas prices?
8: I mean,
2: Is that what you're saying?
8: It's a coin toss.
2: It's what?
8: Well, him, he's more... It's more of a coin toss for him. Like the
2: no, it's not.
8: I'll vote
2: it's not
8: for.
2: A coin toss. First of all, the Democrats want the price of gas to be high. Maybe you forgot that. And it was $5 a gallon under Biden. I remember that, too. That's number one. But number two, if you have principles, you don't say, I'm thinking of voting for this Islamist who hates America and who has talked about, that we're responsible in part for 9/11 and all the rest of this crap. And you say, yeah, but, you know, I'm paying a lot for gas. So, you know, I might vote Democrat.
8: Well, I mean, the tariffs are terrible, too.
2: Get off my
8: of
2: phone, you jerk. He's a phony. Do you think he's a phony, Mr. Producer? Total weasel. He's not a phony. It's even worse. Even worse. No, I got no room for BS. I'll tell you that. He's going to vote for El-Sayed because of the price of gasoline. You hear this guy? Now, under the Democrats... The price of gasoline is about what it was under the Democrats. And look, I'm not candy coating this. I'm just simply saying we got everything on the line. This guy wants to destroy our Constitution and our Republic. Well, I'm thinking about, by the way, did he tell Bill this, Mr. Kallstrom? I'll guarantee you he didn't. Yeah, he's a Democrat. He's trying to convince you. Under no circumstances could I vote for any of these people. None. Zero. Zero. All right, let's go to Mike. Boise, Idaho, the great Sirius XM satellite. Mike, how are you, sir?
9: I'm doing great, Mark. First thing, before we get in about the data centers, cooling systems, a couple of years ago, you asked if anybody had known about redlining. And I learned about that in my college history class in 1972.
2: See that? They don't teach that anymore. They're
9: no,
2: redlining.
9: They weren't teaching it.
2: Yeah, go ahead.
9: My professor was relegated from the university system to junior college because he wouldn't go along with the
2: propaganda.
9: Curriculum that they were introducing. I mean, that
2: but I want to remind the American people, redlining comes from Franklin Roosevelt when they sat down and they were literally segregating black communities from white communities. And they would put a red line, literally, a red marker line around the black community right there. And that's where they would say, that's where the bridges go. That's where the tunnels go. That's where all these other things go, but not in the white communities. That was FDR, and it's in my book about the Democrat Party hates America. If black people ever really knew what the Democrat Party over the last 70, 80 years did to black people, there's no damn way they'd be voting 70, 80, 90% for the Democrat Party. But there's too many black Democrats in Washington, D.C. and in our state capitals who are part of the system, part of the Democrat Party. And by God, you better not break off from that party, because they'll attack you. They'll attack you. Go right ahead. I'm sorry, sir.
9: Yeah. So, and then last night when you were talking about Deuteronomy, I was hoping you'd go one step forward, because our system of laws come from the book of Leviticus.
2: Mm-hmm. The book of Leviticus.
9: British common law. British common law was formed around Roman law, and Roman law adopted Levitical law.
2: This is all quite true, but, you know, I can't do the religion hour all the time. You know what I mean.
9: Yeah, I learned that. And I went, my dad was in the Air Force. We lived in England. I went 3 years to what they call the grammar school then, which was university prep. And I learned all that in English school.
2: Isn't that amazing? You wouldn't learn it today. All right, but get to your point before we run out of time.
9: Okay, so I have done computer rooms. They didn't call them data centers on military installations since the late 80s. And they have computer floors, which is raised floor with openings all the way across it, so the airflow comes through. They use chillers with a closed loop cooling system, which is glycol and water mixture. And as long as nothing goes wrong with the system, that fluid never gets changed. It just constantly circulates. And then they use water. They take water and make steam, use steam generators, put that into the air ducts so that they can maintain a humidity. They have to maintain a 70-degree temperature and a 40% humidity to keep everything operational.
2: You see, this was one of the lies early on that I helped debunk, and I'm glad you're underscoring this point through your own experience, that they're using up all the fresh water. No, they're not. No, they're not. They recapture the water, too. I mean, it's not even cost effective for them to do that, but they don't do that, and local communities don't allow them to do it. And same with energy. You know what? Our energy prices are going way up. That's not the data centers. That's Democrats. It's Democrats. Anyway, I want to thank you, Mike. Thanks for your call, my friend. Appreciate it very, very much. Well, if we continue to get calls, which we obviously are, we'll continue to take calls. I'll be right back. No?
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5: Okay, Rebecca in Farmington, Michigan, SXM satellite, go right ahead.
6: Hi, Mr. Levin. I was just appalled by that caller, that fake Republican who called.
5: Yeah, he's phony.
6: I live in Farmington, Michigan. I just got my nails done, got in my car, and I walked next door to the nail shop. Okay. Mm-hmm. I can walk on the corner is a grocery store where they're giving away free Qurans on the counter. Oh, and to me, I was shocked. I'm not going to go there anymore. But when I just drive 20 minutes away from my home, there's Islamic flags. You feel like you are in a third world country.
5: Yeah. Yeah.
6: They do the call of prayer. I can't believe somebody would vote for that man knowing what I know. And I have a feeling he's going to win because I saw people protesting today in front of the Tesla dealership saying, cheat if you have to.
5: Cheat if you have to. Country's dying. Parts of the country just dying. I'm sorry about that. I hope you got a good nail job, though. That's for sure. We'll be right back.
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5: Okay. What do I owe you?
16: All right, right, right. 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
5: Holy mackerel. Where's he going? Can we get it faster than that, Mr. Producer? You think we can? Just kidding. I see our friend Sid met with the vice president. Did you see that? Mr. Producer doesn't want me to discuss it. I don't know why. You don't want me to discuss it. They hit it off, apparently. That's good. It's good to hit it off. I think it is. But I'll wait to see more information. It's been sort of followed in the New York Post, every part of it. He's going to meet. He did meet. They're going to talk about it. They did talk about it. But I don't know what they talked about. Maybe Sid will tell me. I don't know. We'll see. Good man, Sid. As we all know. All right. I'm not going to play Maria Elvira Solares' ad that she's running in Florida. But she claims that Hispanics who helped you, she's talking to the president. She's very emotional, very dramatic in this ad. Help get you to the White House in 2024. They feel betrayed today by you, Mr. President. Can you believe this is a Republican who sought and got the president's support for her primary? You can be for immigration. Yeah? You can be for immigration. I'm not talking about giving them amnesty. I'm talking about giving them a dignified life in this promised land. And only you can do that. What does that mean, Mr. Producer? You know, maybe I should play it. I think the whole nation should hear this. It's a Republican. Cut 18, go.
17: Mr. President, some of your immigration enforcement efforts have gone too far. In July, 50% of the 50,000 people that were detained had no criminal record.
5: Stop. What does that have to do with anything? Is that what the immigration law says, lady? That if you come into the United States illegally, but as long as you don't commit another crime, you get to stay? Is that what it says? Did they amend the law before we were awake or something? What did they do, America? And look how cocky she is. Look how arrogant and angry she is. 50% of the 50,000 people that were detained had no criminal record. That's not the test, lady. Go ahead.
17: Advisors are telling you about immigration policies. The same Hispanics who help you get to the White House in 2024 feel betrayed today.
5: They feel betrayed? We're talking about illegal aliens, aren't we, Rich? Did illegal aliens help the president get to the White House? Does this woman even know what she... Excuse me. Does this lady even know what she's talking about? Maria Elvira Salas... Elvira, wasn't that a... TV host or something? Remember that? I never watched it. No, not the Addams Family. She had her own show. I don't remember. Whatever it was. But Maria Elvira Solares. So the Hispanics feel betrayed. You can be for immigration. I'm not talking about enforcement. But I'm not talking about giving them amnesty. I'm talking about giving them a dignified life. Giving illegal aliens a dignified life? She deserves to lose. You know what? She's a loser. She's a loser. Another repube. Go ahead.
17: What Lincoln was for slavery and Reagan was for communism. I'm not talking about giving them amnesty. I'm talking about...
5: Lincoln was for slavery? What? I'm sorry. What the hell did she say there, Rich? Yeah, you better re-rack it, because I'm not following this at all.
17: Mr. President, some of your immigration enforcement efforts have gone too far. In July, 50% of the 50,000 people that were detained had no criminal record. Be careful what your advisors are telling you about immigration policies. The same Hispanics who helped you get to the White House in 2024 feel betrayed today. You can be for immigration what Lincoln was for slavery and Reagan was for communism. I'm not talking about giving them amnesty.
5: I don't even understand what that means. Do you, Rich? I don't have any idea what she's doing. You can be for immigration the way Lincoln was for slavery and Reagan was for communism? Hello? Hello? Go ahead.
17: Talking about giving them a dignified life in this promised land.
5: Okay. She's not talking about giving them amnesty, just a dignified life in the promised land, America. Well, isn't that amnesty? Wow. What a mashed potato brain we got there. What a mashed potato brain we have there. The way Lincoln was for slavery and Reagan was for communism, and I'm not talking about amnesty, just give them a dignified life in America. What? And the same Hispanics who helped you get to the White House feel betrayed. Illegal aliens helped them get to the White House? She's desperate. She's panicking. That's what's going on. She's trying to figure out arguments to distance herself from the president. The president has been very good on immigration. Why does she assume in a stereotypical way that it's only Hispanics who are here illegally? Huh? Huh? What about that? Oy, oy, oy. Oy, oy, oy. And by the way, a Democrat said, oh, is this the same Salazar who voted to increase funding for ICE? She's all over the map. But that is an outrageous ad. Outrageous ad. And you know what? She'll probably lose Republicans. I don't think she'll pick up many Democrats. We'll see. She may still win. That's who knows. Apparently, she's very well known in the district. I saw online one guy said, you don't know our district. She knows it. I don't care about your district or anybody else's district. I care about the issues. And her position seems to be, yes, she favors amnesty. Absolutely does. And that the president owes his election in 2024 to apparently to illegal immigrants. You know what we call that where I come from, Mr. Bidder? Philadelphia, you know. Stupid. We call that stupid. I'll be right back.
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0: Folks, please listen to me. You cannot understand what's happening in the Middle East by watching left-wing fake news or scrolling social media. The headlines give you the explosion. 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
0: 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You're going to love it. Okay, you ready for this one? You ready for this one? New York Slimes. Jewish leaders in Michigan urge support for El Said Senate bid. You ever heard anything so stupid in your life? You ever heard anything so stupid in your life? That's like gays for Hamas. A group of Jewish voters in Michigan is urging support for Dr. Abdul El-Sayed, the state's Democratic nominee for the Senate, in an open letter that acknowledges concerns among some Jewish voters about his candidacy and his criticism of Israel. Criticism of Israel, is that what it's coming down to, really? He's a Jew hater. The letter signed by more than 500 people who identify as Jewish leaders or voters in the state say that the election of Dr. El-Sayed, a staunch critic of Israel, is clearly the better choice for Jews, quote-unquote, compared with his Republican opponent, former Representative Mike Rogers. Quote, some of us are enthusiastic supporters of El-Sayed. The letter published on Wednesday reads, some of us have reservations. They're disagreements on important issues, including aspects of his approach to Israel and the language used by some of his allies. But we're left-wing and he's a Democrat and we're Democrats too. No, I added that. This is sick. It's sick. The signers of the letter wrote that El-Sayed would provide a a check on President Trump's power. Huh? It's just beyond, sometimes I am speechless. It was signed by Ellie Savitt, the Democratic nominee for Michigan Attorney General, former Representative Sander Levin, that guy's a lowlife, Democrat who was a firm supporter of Israel during his more than three decades in the lower chamber. His son, former Representative Andy Levin, and they don't tell you about him. He always voted against Israel. I'm telling you, honestly, ladies and gentlemen, some of my tribe are absolutely nuts. Rich, can I say that? The coalition of Jewish former elected officials, ambassadors, and other foreign policy specialists, including former Senator Al Franken in Minnesota, also broadcast. You know what these are? These are not practicing Jews. Now, they may go to synagogue during the high holidays, but they, for instance, they don't have a Chabad rabbi, or they're not Orthodox. They're not this side of that. These are the so-called Reform Jews. That's right. I said it. These are the so-called Reform Jews. They're born Jewish. They show up here and there. They used to at least support Israel, but they're not so sure about that anymore. They're liberals. That's all. That's it. That's it. They're Democrats and they're liberals. Wow. Crazy. Of course, it's in the New York Slimes. They'll take any. You know, when you see stuff like this in a paper, it's because people give it to them and the media run with it. It's like meeting with the vice president, you know. If it's in the paper, it's because you want it to be in the paper. And that's okay, right, Mr. Producer? But otherwise, how would they know? Me, I go to the White House and you'd think the sky is falling. I don't even go anymore. I go to what? Oh, Levin's over there plotting the takeover of what? Oh, yes, he's plotting the takeover of Qatar and Saudi Arabia. Oh, yes, yes. And his stepson, David, over there in Israel. Oh, yes, yes. He's in charge of arms sales. Did you know? No, he's not. Oh, yes. Yes, he is. Yeah, he is. I go over there, and, of course, it's in the media. I don't put anything in the media. I don't even talk to the media. I don't talk to the media. Talk show hosts love talking to the media. They love their name in the newspaper. They love to be talked about. Not me. Not me. But anyway, back to these fools. You know what's interesting, ladies and gentlemen? I guarantee you that these left-wing Democrat Jewish people hate me. They'd rather vote for El Sayed than me if I were on the ballot. Than me. Yes. Mr. Savitt, who's running for attorney general, said he had signed the letter to emphasize the high stakes of the race, including its potential impact on future Supreme Court appointments. Now, these are just Democrats and a conga line dancing. That's all it is. They're coming up with excuses. They don't care. I mean, they backed Puker over there in Maine. Didn't matter that he had a Nazi thing on his chest. They don't care. They backed this jackass in New Jersey who was a driver and an interpreter and a witness for the blind sheik who tried to blow up the Twin Towers before they were attacked by those jets. Yeah, I'm voting for him. We got to have a check on Trump. Are you kidding me? Mondami in New York? Yes, yes, he's our guy. No, he's not. By the way, do you notice they don't talk about affordability in New York anymore? Because New York is more unaffordable today than it was when this jackass got elected. Oh, yeah. As a matter of fact, the Democrats in D.C. don't talk about affordability anymore. You know why? I've said over and over, what is their plan for affordability? They have no plan. They like the fact that gas prices are high, electricity prices are high. Now, they want to blame it all on Trump, but they like it. That's what they want. Yes. Mr. Levin, the retired congressman, endorsed Dr. El Sayed publicly in a

0: Yes. Mr. Levin, the retired congressman, endorsed Dr. El-Sayed publicly in addition to signing Wednesday's letter. Why don't they tell you who this guy is? This Sander Levin was a jackass representative for decades. He tried to run for the Senate and he lost. This is his son, who is a self-hating Jew. Oh, yeah. Crazy, man. Crazy. We salute our armed forces, police officers, firefighters, emergency personnel. ICE, we love you. That's right, our truckers, the men and women in Ukraine, the men and women in...
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9: From ABC News, I'm Dave Packer. Worries over an AI mutiny. OpenAI revealing 6 new instances of AI models' concerning behavior, going rogue, some of them. ABC's Elizabeth Schulze.
10: Just days ago, OpenAI CEO Sam Altman admitted that the power and speed of AI has caught its creators off guard.
11: I don't think people really felt that the models were going to come this far this fast.
10: OpenAI is vowing to more aggressively track and report rogue AI. But it comes on the heels of another alarming incident when AI agents broke out of their testing environment and hacked into a rival company.
9: President Trump ordered by a federal judge to give 30 days notice before making any changes to the Kennedy Center, including renovation or demolition.
12: The president threatening that if his own name doesn't go up on the memorial to President John F. Kennedy, he would tear the whole thing down.
13: I think that the Trump administration should certainly have recognition, because frankly, if we don't do that, it's going to close. It'll end up being ripped down.
12: President Trump, seen through the window of Air Force One, reviewing a large poster with words in bold that appeared to say, Kennedy Center demolished. We asked the White House if the president actually wanted cameras to capture that image, and they would not say.
9: With the midterms approaching, Republican Senator Tom Tillis to the president, you're not helping.
14: This is not what people who grew up like I did want to focus on. We want solutions. And I've got a lot of candidates who want to get that message through, and these are distractions that only benefit the Democrats.
9: More measles cases being reported in Pennsylvania. 4 people have died.
15: The CDC says the last time the United States reported 4 measles deaths in a single year was 1992. The state says it conducted detailed investigations into these latest deaths, and health officials continue to emphasize vaccination as the best protection.
9: ABC's Stephanie Ramos. You're listening to ABC News.

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4: More tech now. Sources say OpenAI CEO Sam Altman and NVIDIA CEO Jensen Huang are planning to attend a state dinner at the White House next week with Chinese President Xi Jinping. ABC News confirms that former Apple CEO and current chair of its board, Tim Cook, is also set to attend. Well, how much for Knicks tickets?
5: Sticker shock for New York Knicks fans trying to buy tickets for the new season. Individual game ticket sales for the get-in price for the October 20th season opener against Philadelphia were more than $1,000. The NBA champions hit the pause button on sales. Madison Square Garden Sports in a statement says due to a mistake in the pricing. The tickets, the company says, will average 12% more than last year's prices, and sales will restart with the fixed pricing. Those who already paid the heavy price for the advertised mistake will be refunded the difference, according to MSG Sports.
4: ABC's Michelle Franzen. Ireland is set to boycott the Eurovision Song Contest for a second year due to Israel's participation. National broadcaster RTE also won't air the competition. Using sophisticated techniques, scientists say they finally determined the temperature of a Tyrannosaurus rex. Researcher Robert Eagle says they looked at chemical clues and the T-Rex teeth.
6: And we were able to show that based on the thermal tolerance range of an organism, large organism with a body temperature of 36 degrees C.
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0: Welcome. It is Eric Erickson here across America. 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So, a video surfaced overnight of an interview. Why is it important to keep talking about a guy most people have never heard of named Hassan Piker? It's important for the same reason that I have increasingly been talking about the Nazis growing on the right and their white nationalist movement. It's people need to be made aware of how the fringe is trying to become mainstream and glum on to candidates to advance their agenda. Hassan Piker is also the guy the Democrats went to when they wanted their own podcast. Remember, they thought they had lost Joe Rogan because he went all in for Trump and they wanted their own podcaster. So they found a Twitch streamer with a large audience, most of which is foreign, and they didn't realize it, who hates America. And they latched onto that guy and brought him into the Democratic Party. He engaged in fawning profiles about how hot he was, among other things, with, I think, Vanity Fair did one. The New York Times has done multiple. Other media outlets have covered this guy and made him into some sort of celebrity for the Democrats. And the Democrats in a bubble, it's like these white nationalists and Nazi guys, they get in a bubble where everyone agrees with them and they think it's all normal and they think it's okay until someone penetrates the bubble and says, guys, y'all are deeply malicious and weird and they hate it. Boy, the Nazis are still coming after me after yesterday's show. I mean, like I got actual like Nazi people coming after me now, like seriously. Just the level for exposing them. I mean, you put the spotlight on these people and they begin to melt like snowflakes. Hassan Piker is having the spotlight on him, but it's not just him. It's the candidates he helped elevate, including Abdul El-Sayed in Michigan. Abdul El-Sayed is he's got an MD. He's got his medical degree. He's never actually practiced with patients. And it turns out that Abdul El-Sayed in Michigan believes the reason we research breast cancer is because of white privilege. That it's a matter of equity. We pour too much research into breast cancer research because of a political lobby by white women, and we deprive non-white women of actual treatment. But you know how neurotic white women are these days. I think a lot of progressive white women are going to hear this, and they're like, oh, yes, stop researching the cancer that affects me, because in the name of equity, we must research the cancer that affects 1% of people. You know it's going to happen. You know what's going to happen if Abdul El-Sayed came out tomorrow and strangled three kids with exercise bands. The white women of America would be throwing their underwear at him in celebration of what he did. The white women have lost, not all white women, progressive white women. They've lost their minds. It's insane how these neurotic white women on the left have just, they have gone all in on self-loathing. And they're supporting causes and candidates that are deeply antithetical to them, including now this guy, Abdul El-Sayed, who thinks that we spend too much on breast cancer research. And the white women of the New York Times, they fought all over Hassan Piker. He goes to the gym. He's an exercise bro, but he's on our side. Well, Hassan Piker, who is, by the way, a surrogate for Abdul El-Sayed, Abdul El-Sayed invited him to Michigan to campaign with him. They've coordinated on messaging. Hassan Piker gave an interview to Axios. I shall play that for you now.
1: You once said that America is the top dog in terrorism.
2: Yes.
1: Do you think America then is worse than Al-Qaeda?
2: Pound for pound, as far as the number of deaths, yes, we have caused tremendous terror all around the world.
0: The Axios.
2: I think that is not only terror that we are waging on regular civilians in nations in the periphery, but it's also having consequences on ourselves. It's having dramatic consequences on the home front. One clear example of this is what we did in Minab, right? There's no distinction between blowing up a school triple tapping it with Tomahawk missiles. If you're killing 140 schoolgirls, that is an act of terror. This doesn't mean that all Americans are terrorists, but the reality of the matter is we have to create an environment of accountability to ensure things like that never happen again.
0: So that's Hassan Piker. And, you know, the blowing up the school in Iran was an accident. Blowing up the World Trade Center was intentional. But he doesn't measure for that. He measures pound for pound the deaths. Now, what's ironic about this is that this is the guy the Democrats chose to be their preferred podcaster. This is the guy the Democrats, they went on his show. They sought his endorsement. They put him on the campaign trail. And now that his views are being exposed, they're like, well, we don't care about a live streamer. No, you cared so greatly. You gave him fawning profiles in major media outlets and you elevated his stature because you wanted him. And now you're trying to distance yourself from them, from guys like this who say these things. And he's a fan of Mao. Remember, he has said before he has no pride in America, but he loves Mao. If pound for pound, America is worse than Al-Qaeda because of the amount of people that the United States has killed in wars. Mao has killed many times that, and yet he's a fan of Mao. He just hates the United States. And this is the problem for the Democrats. The Democrats have decided to surround themselves with people who hate America, and they have people campaigning who hate America. This is Senator John Kennedy on Abdul El Sayed up in Michigan running for office. What he has.
3: He believes in opening our prisons, opening our borders, defunding the police, defunding ICE. He's a socialist. He knows the words by heart for the Cuban national anthem. If you got a pulse and a marginal desire for a better life and you've read any history books, you know that socialism is for morons. His wing, Dr. Abdul's wing is in control of the party. And they feel contempt for America when they should feel gratitude.
0: They do feel contempt for America. And this is Abdul El Sayed, whose imam favors Sharia and who has deleted videos of his defense of terrorists in Hamas. And this is Abdul El Sayed in an interview talking about Sharia law. Of course, they all want
4: to. Do you believe criticisms of Sharia law are rooted in white supremacy?
5: Look, I think if you're actively trying to go after Sharia law, it's because you're trying to change the conversation.
0: He's trying to change the conversation. And notice that he's getting favorable treatment on MS Now, which is essentially one of the madrasas for progressives out there radicalizing people. This guy is a radical. And he surrounded himself with radicals. And now that they're being called out for the radicalism, they're running from it. They're trying to hide from it. Mark Short was on. He works for Mike Pence, was his chief of staff of the White House. Now he's at Advancing American Freedom. He's on with Karen Finney, who had worked for Bill Clinton, Barack Obama, and Joe Biden. And, of course, what the Democrats have now started doing is they're just screaming racism. Anytime you raise a complaint about the people that El Sayed is tied to, the people that the Democrats have wrapped themselves around, there's racism, racism, racism, racism. This is Mark Short on this issue.
6: We're talking about in the era of George Floyd, about the police, that was really more about, it was a terrible catchphrase for what people were saying, which was, instead of weapons of war in our streets, instead of so much money going into militarizing our streets, how about more money into crime prevention?
7: Which maybe what you said. That's not what he said.
6: No, it's not racist
7: to call out his record.
6: It.
7: It's not racist to call out his record, Karen.
6: It is racist to call out his faith, to call out his, to suggest that because of his name, somehow he's dangerous. And
7: it's
6: that's what your party is doing.
7: No, it's his record.
6: Well, your party is not saying it that way.
0: Yes, we are. You're just trying to notice she's trying to defend now this guy because he's the nominee. She didn't like him in the primary, but now this is my problem I have with both parties these days, is they will surround themselves with terrible people and decide they have to defend the terrible people instead of saying, you know what? I'm tired of being surrounded by terrible people. Every time you and your party say, well, this person's the lesser of two evils, I must vote for him, you're advancing evil, just the lesser of evils, and eventually you're rationalizing, well, I've got to take the Nazi because I can't take the communist. Well, had you stopped voting for the lesser of two evils over time, and just said, you know what, a pox on both your houses, you wouldn't have the Nazis advancing. You wouldn't have the communists advancing. But both parties live in existential terror of the other side. And so both parties are now willing to advance the Nazis and the communists. And at some point, normal people are going to say, I don't want Nazis or communists. I'm done. The first party that gets back to sanity is just going to curb stomp the other party. The first party that gets back to sanity is going to crush it with the American people because they're not crazy. And yet neither party wants to get off the crazy train at this moment. And with the Democrats, they have rushed to surround themselves with this anti-American hatred, not just anti-American hatred, but radical Islam. That they are pushing people out of the Democratic Party who aren't down with Sharia law. And if you got problems with Sharia law, you're somehow a racist. No, Sharia law is a bad thing. It's incompatible with the values of the United States and our Constitution. If it's applied broadly in a community, it's not good. And Abdul El-Sayed is fine with it, so he wants to change the conversation. Hassan Piker thinks the United States is the greatest terror group on the planet. But he loves Mao. And then there's William Lawrence. William Lawrence is running in Michigan 7. The radicals had a moment in the Democratic primary, and they got this William Lawrence guy. He's running against a Navy SEAL. William Lawrence is the guy who wants to abolish single-family homes. He believes that single-family homes prop up something he calls the heteronormative patriarchy. And that only housing that can foster gay relationships should be allowed. I wish I was making that up. William Lawrence, it now turns out we have uncovered, wants to abolish marriage of heterosexual couples. He's okay with gay marriage. He wants to abolish marriage of heterosexual couples. This is the Democratic nominee in Michigan, I think 7. He wants to abolish marriage of heterosexual couples. Why? Because he believes it props up the patriarchy. These are the nut jobs the Democrats have chosen to run. These are the nut jobs the Democrats have chosen to advance. And so what is the tactic of the Democratic Party? It's to scream racism. What is the tactic of the Democratic Party? It's to scream that you don't know what you're talking about, or you're a conspiracy theorist. Pay no attention to the actual views. I'm watching now CNN as an inside politics panel. It's on right now. They are discussing Hassan Piker. The U.S. is responsible for more terrorism than Al-Qaeda. He is a liability for the Democrats, and it's a liability the Democrats brought on to themselves by surrounding themselves with these sorts of nuts. And so, my friends, it leads us now to this Republican corollary, these Charles Haywood people that I talked to you about, who actually embrace like Nazi sympathies and white nationalism. One of the guys is actually involved is building some sort of Christian white nationalist compound in Tennessee or some such like that. Just bizarre racial theory. It's the same way the left has racial grievance. These people on the right have racial grievance, and now they're coming after me for pointing it out. They're coming after me for pointing out that you got the communists on the left wing of the Democratic Party. Now, these people are Nazi adjacent. They're sympathetic to Nazis. In fact, the American Reformer publication had published a piece by a guy who turned out to be super Nazi sympathetic. They retracted it. And the head of the group was like, I'm totally fine with this guy. If you keep deciding that the other side is worse, you're going to keep getting worse on your side. And by the way, the other side is worse. The Sandpikers are horrible. The Abdul El-Sayeds are horrible. But that doesn't mean you should accommodate the Nazis on your side, because the first party that gets back to normalcy is the party that's going to win. I would like the Republican Party to get back to normalcy, to say no to the Nazis and the white nationalists, while the Democrats flood themselves with the racial grievance crowd and the Al-Qaeda supporters and the people who hate America. You keep letting the Democrats go off the deep end. There's no reason for the Republican Party to radicalize itself in response. Just be normal, people. Reject the white nationalists, reject the anti-Semites, reject the Nazi adjacent and Nazi sympathetic crowd, and say, we reject all of this, America. We're normal. And watch how well you do in the polls.
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0: Greetings, conversationalists. I am very glad to have you guys with me. The phone number is 877-973-7425. Two quick personal notes here before we move on to the other stories. One is I want to tell you guys on days like this, I really appreciate you. I wrote this piece yesterday exposing this growing number of people with Nazi sympathies. And you know, this is one reason how the left labels everyone racist. I tell them all the time it becomes meaningless. You label everyone a communist, it becomes meaningless. When I say Nazi sympathies, I mean people who have literally embraced Carl Schmitt, who was a Nazi philosopher, and really do believe the world must be divided into friends and enemies, and the enemies, you can kill them. And these people are rising on the right. They are white nationalists. They hate Jews. They hate non-white people. They're building pure white enclaves and things like that. And they're reactionary and exclusionary in ways that are harmful to the Republican Party. And calling them out, they are coming for me. So I appreciate you guys so much. I really do. That they are out to get me, and I'm willing to go for it, just to stand up and speak the truth. And my wife as well is like, you got to call these people out. They're bullies, they're racists, they're bad, and they will long term do as much damage to the country as the left will. In fact, these guys are openly committed to the destruction of the country so they can build some sort of right wing utopia where women will not be allowed to work and men will not be allowed to opt out of families. And they will impose their virtue on all of us instead of letting us decide for ourselves. And you got to stand up to these guys. But I have kicked a hornet's nest. Concurrently, I also got to tell you, a lot of people, 20 people donated a lot of money. So pray for me, because tonight they're going to see how bad a golfer I am. I'm taking them all for golf at my golf club. They raise money for Children's Healthcare of Atlanta, and I got to expose myself to a large crowd on how terrible of a golfer I am. So pray. 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I've been in a hotel room, and it's a fantastic hotel. 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I was a little aggravated, but boy, the room is cold, but still you stay under all the covers and you get hot at night. 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

0: Welcome. 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The phone number 877-973-7425. Should you wish to be on the program, I would love to have you. You can also text Eric, E-R-I-C-K, to 33777. And you can get the live stream and the show notes and the podcast and everything else that you need. Okay, so we gotta move more into raw politics, this time on the Republican side, because there is an ad out now from Maria Salazar, who is in Texas. She's in Florida. She is a Republican congresswoman. And she used to be a journalist. She's the daughter of Cuban exiles. She represents the 27th Congressional District of Florida. And this sort of speaks for itself. And it is, well, the fact that she's running this ad tells you where we are right now.
1: Señor presidente, sus políticas migratorias han ido demasiado lejos.
0: Yeah, just listen.
1: Su gobierno detuvo a 50,000 personas y la mitad de ellas no tenía antecedentes penales. Cuidado con lo que le dicen sus asesores. Los mismos hispanos que lo llevaron a la Casa Blanca en el 2024 hoy se sienten traicionados. Usted es el único que puede resolver este problema que arrastra el país desde hace 40 años.
0: Okay, so she's running a campaign ad in Spanish in South Florida, and she is saying that she disagrees with the president of the United States on immigration and that it's gone too far. She is running her ad says, Mr. President, some of your immigration enforcement efforts have gone too far. The same Hispanics who helped you get to the White House in 2024 feel betrayed today. Now, you may be furious with that advertisement, but remember, we're all supposed to be on the same team here. There can be no division. That you can't have division. She's running it in Spanish. These people vote Republican, and they're furious. And here's the thing. This is the part that gets overshadowed. There are the white nationalists, particularly on the right, are furious that Congresswoman Maria Salazar in a Trump plus 15 district would be running an ad in Spanish in South Florida saying that, Mr. President, some of your immigration enforcement efforts have gone too far. The Hispanics who helped get you to the White House in 2024 feel betrayed today. She's distancing herself from the aggressive immigration enforcement and the white nationalists and the like are like, this is a betrayal. How dare you do this? You need her elected to hold on to the House. You need her. You gotta have her to win the House. If you don't have her winning the House, well, my friends, you're gonna have a hard time doing anything. So you can't really afford to attack her. Because if you do that, you're going to cost the GOP. The bigger red flag for the GOP here is that we're in a district that Donald Trump won by 15 points. We're in a district Donald Trump won by 15 points. And a Republican congresswoman feels the need to run an ad putting distance between herself and the president. That's a red flag for the GOP for the midterms. In fact, yesterday, a major pollster for Republicans sent out a memo and said, Republicans, you need to start polling, even if you're in a district that is plus 15 Republican, you need to start polling because this Democratic wave appears to be building. You know, I'm beginning to believe maybe I'm the political equivalent of Jim Cramer. Charlie pointed this out yesterday, because I'm the guy who's like, Republicans, don't panic right now. Don't panic. I don't know why everybody's panicking, because I just don't see it. And the reason I don't see it is because at a time where the Republicans are looking like they could get wiped out, what's really happening is that these races are very close. The races should not be as close as they are, given the animosity towards Donald Trump right now in the electorate. They shouldn't be as close. And if you go back, remember, what have I said, that there's a polling bias of about 2.5 points? Harry Hinton on CNN yesterday, he ran through the numbers here. What if when we get to November, what if the polls actually are off by about 2 to 4 points? What happens?
2: Do in fact see a 2026 Senate map if the polls underestimate Republicans by 2 to 4 points. Well, remember all that blue that was on the map before? All that blue went, bye-bye, see you later, adios amigos, sayonara. Those Democratic chances and those Democratic hopes down there into Lake Erie. Look at this. Now what we're dealing with, if in fact the polls underestimate the Republicans, is 53 Republican Senate seats compared to 47 Republican seats. Maine, that stays red. How about a flip in Michigan where Abdul Essayed, very neck and neck in the polls with Mike Rogers. Ohio stays red. Iowa stays red. Alaska stays red. Now, I will note that even in this scenario, right, you still get a situation where North Carolina stays blue and Georgia stays blue. But Texas goes red. See you later. Ken Paxton gets elected to the United States Senate. No James Tallarica. So a very clear Republican win in the Senate if the polls are underestimating the Republicans, like perhaps they did in 2020, like they did in 2016, so on so forth. And on the House side, what about this? What about the House side, by the way? Getting a little schwitzy here. I think I'm going to have a drink in a second. If the polls undershot the Republicans by greater than 3 points, well, that's all you need. That's all you need for Republicans in order for them to actually probably hold on to the U.S. House of Representatives. They would likely win 218-plus House seats. And keep in mind, this polling error absolutely has happened before. Therefore, when we talk about the race being within the margin of error, the House of Representatives, even if Democrats are favored, it is still within the margin of error that Republicans can win if we see polling misses like we have before.
0: It's a real issue for the Democrats, and it's a real concern. Now, notice he said polling errors in 2016 and 2024. Those were presidential election years. They're not midterms. What the data shows is that the polling in midterms tends to be more accurate than in presidential elections, because in presidential elections, more people vote, more people get off the couch, more people think it matters than in the midterms. And the thing that the Republicans are also worrying about is that the Democratic base is so fired up. There's going to be a massive turnout of Democrats, and Republicans right now, they're just not as fired up. The Republicans are not as fired up to go vote. There are divisions within the Republican Party. There are frustrations within the Republican Party, and frankly, the president's economic message is not helping the GOP right now. The president, of course, is he's trying to seize on a message, and one of the things he said at a rally in North Carolina is one I wish the GOP would keep repeating, even though technically it's not in the top five issues in the polls anymore, but it's a reminder of the successes. Now, I have said repeatedly, you can't run campaigns on the past, you got to run on the future, but one of the ways the GOP can pivot on this is to remind people of how bad the past was, how good the president is now, and remind people that if the police and open the borders, people. And this is the president's message on the campaign.
3: On January 20th, we inherited the worst border in U.S. history, and we took that border, we turned it into the most secure border by far in the history of our country in the past. And this is actually sort of hard to believe, but it's the, you know, the Democrats are, they're inclined deed. You know what inclined? They make up the stats. In the past 16 months, zero illegal aliens have been admitted into the United States of America.
0: Zero. Zero. The border, remember Joe Biden and Barack Obama both said they couldn't close the border without an act of Congress. Donald Trump did it as an act of will. It's something he can campaign on and say, look, these people come back in, they want to defund ICE. They want to shut down the border patrol. They want to open up the border. Think about the future based on the past. Think about the future. If the past is the best indicator of the future. But the polling trends, they're still not good for the GOP out there. This
4: and
0: is the New York Times.
4: And also respond to this polling. This shows you a matchup of how voters feel about each party issue by issue. And if you go, you can see it right there. It's a lot of blue. The only issue where Republicans have a very narrow edge is AI and data centers.
0: But they're, so just so you understand, they're behind Democrats lead 26 points on health care, 11 points on cost of living, 10 points on the Israeli-Palestinian conflict, 7 points on the deficit, 6 points on immigration, 6 points on foreign wars, 5 points on the economy. But the GOP is up 3 on AI and data centers. Turns out most people actually are okay with the data centers and AI. Now we got interest rates going back up. The GOP is frustrated with that. So what do you do? Well, first of all, Republicans, you got to figure out how to mobilize Republicans. You got to get the Republican Party to get out to vote. But the Republicans alone cannot win the election. If every Republican goes and votes and every Democrat goes and votes, you're kind of at parity in the country right now. It's almost a tie. The tiebreakers are the independents. And the independents right now are leaning towards the Democrats. So how do you get them to turn back to the Republicans? There is a way to do it. Because the polling that tells us where the Democrats are, and I understand a lot of you say the polling is bad, the polling is garbage. If the polling errors are benefiting the GOP again, well, we're going to be okay. And I kind of think there's a polling error there. But the polls can still be instructive, again, because of the polling averages. Because if you take all the polls together, the good ones and the bad ones, and there are good pollsters still, the average kind of sorts it out. And so the average right now still shows the Democrats are probably going to win the House. They're going to be close in the Senate. They might win the Senate. It could be 50-50. That helps the GOP because J.D. Vance can break the ties. But what the polling also shows, there's a common thing that even the polling average picks up. The independent voters really hate the socialists. The independent voters don't want the socialists to rise. And I think the person with the winning message right now for this, for the GOP, is Vice President Vance, who in an interview said this.
5: There's a lot of good that we've done over the past 18 months. We cut taxes bigly. We cut taxes on overtime, Social Security, and tips. Those are tax cuts for middle American workers, not just for the elites in Washington and New York City. We've had an amazing success with the border, with immigration. We've pursued H-1B reform that prioritizes American workers over foreign nationals. There's a lot of good that's been done, but there's a lot of work left to do. Don't give power to the people who cause the problems that we're fixing. Give us another chance or give us another couple of years to continue to work on the amazing things that we've been doing for the past 2 years. And the second argument I'd make is even if you don't agree with us on every issue, the other party is consumed by craziness. They're consumed by people who want to steal everything, who want to give the country over to illegal aliens and criminals. They actively brag about it. I mean, I've heard a lot of crazy stuff, guys, over the past, you know, few years in politics. But when I heard somebody running for Congress in New York say that July 4th was about the liberation of Puerto Rico and Palestine, I thought to myself, this person needs to be checked into a mental hospital, not given a seat in Congress. So to the American people, I'd say, send these people packing. Put them in the mental hospital. Do not put them in Congress, because even if you don't agree with us on every policy issue, at least we're motivated by common sense and American interests. They're just motivated by left-wing interest groups and radicalism, and they're going to do a very bad job if we give them power.
0: Amen. I think that is a great message. I think that is a fantastic message for the GOP. Just, we need more time to fix what the Democrats broke. Sadly, the vice president is up against a president who you never know what he's going to say on a daily basis. He's now threatening to cut off trade with Europe. It's a real concern for the GOP that the president's kind of a loose cannon on some of his remarks. He just gets up there and wings it, and he's saying stuff that's spooking independent voters and spooking the markets. And then, of course, you have the gas and diesel problems, which we'll get to at the top of the next hour. I think the vice president's message, though, is it that, look, you may be frustrated. You may not agree with us on everything, but the other side is crazy. That, again, by the way, is why I think the GOP has got to stand up to and stop the white nationalists and the racial grievance crowd and the Nazi sympathizers on the GOP, because they're crazy, too. And if you allow them to become a dominant force in the GOP, you're going to alienate so many people. They're going to sit on the sidelines and they're going to say a pox on both your houses. And as long as the GOP can get the independents on their side, they're going to keep winning. But you can't keep winning with the independents when you promise them the alternative to communism is Nazism. It's why the GOP's got to clean up its own side. And the vice president, by the way, because a lot of these people are in his orbit. I mean, he's got an Indian American wife. He's got to be offended at some of the racist rhetoric that's out there on behalf of his wife. He's got to be offended by it. I think he needs to stand up. And the vice president is so convinced he's got to keep some sort of coalition together. At some point, you know, you got to clean up your own side. There are people you don't want in your coalition. Look at the Democratic Party. They allowed the communists into their party. They're now openly campaigning on abolishing the heterosexual nuclear family. It's insane. You allow these people into the Republican side, they're going to be as crazy as the Democratic Party side. So clean up your own house before they get crazy, too, because then the independents will say, no, both sides are nuts. We're just not voting. And do you really want to see who's going to out crazy the other party? We need a sane party. That's why we need the GOP to purge the Nazi sympathizers.
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0: Batavia, Illinois, 2:40 in the morning. A woman sees a flashlight and a shadow outside her window. Police say the man in her backyard was a registered sex offender. 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He never met the woman in Batavia. 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
0: My fellow Americans, the phone number is 877-973-7425. 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So if you subscribe, not only do I get free golf balls, hint, hint, but also you get involved in the coolest group of people around the country who are fans of golf, and you get the greatest magazine in the country. It's just... it's such a great product, and also I want the free golf balls, but you got to click my referral link. I'm playing golf this afternoon with 20 guys, men and women, who gave money to Children's Healthcare of Atlanta. I tell people all the time that, I don't break 100. That's how bad I am. I'm working. I'm getting lessons, but I'm bad. I'm bad. So you need to know that I'm a bad golfer, and to fight childhood cancer – I am willing to stand up today and show people how bad of a golfer I actually am, because I'm that bad. But you know what I'm good at?

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6: From ABC News, I'm Dave Packer in Los Angeles. A vigil was held Thursday night to remember the lives lost on September 15th, a car colliding into a Metro bus, killing two passengers, then a news helicopter covering the bus crash itself, crashing to the ground, killing the pilot, the reporter, and a person on the ground. ABC's Trevor Ault.
7: The crash sent shockwaves through newsrooms across Los Angeles. 29-year-old Eddie Gutierrez Mejia was killed, as was veteran chopper pilot George Messino and reporter Eliana Moreno.
8: Investigators moved the wreckage to a nearby hangar for further examination. They're also investigating video and audio from inside the cockpit that seemed to indicate the chopper had an engine malfunction.
6: As for the bus crash, the driver of the SUV is facing murder charges. A federal judge has denied an emergency hearing regarding the Kennedy Center.
9: The president told our Karen Travers, if the president and the administration don't get the recognition that Trump feels they deserve, the building may have to be ripped down.
6: ABC's Stephen Portnoy. The judge says the administration would need to give the Corps 30 days notice of renovation or demolition. During a speech in North Carolina Wednesday, President Trump told an audience that rising gas prices are an inexpensive price to pay for what he's done in Iran. Gas Buddy puts the national average for price of unleaded $4.47 a gallon. Diesel up to $6.43 a gallon. Truckers like Marshall and California San Joaquin Valley are paying the price.
10: Generally, I do about 500 miles a day, and on half a tank, about halfway tank was about $900, wow. Which is really up there. It's kind of ridiculous.
6: OpenAI models going rogue. The company disclosing 6 new reports of unexpected or concerning behavior, revealing the models attempted to override instructions and fabricate information. One agent even sought to free itself from, quote, the roles and identities that bind other chatbots. You're listening to ABC News.
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1: The man who sprayed vinegar at Democratic Congresswoman Ilhan Omar during a Minneapolis town hall has been sentenced to 14 months in prison. A judge in Minnesota set bail at $400,000 or $200,000 if conditions are met for ICE officer Christian Castro. Hennepin County attorney Mary Moriarty says Castro is charged with assault and false reporting stemming from the shooting of Julio Cesar Sosa Celis during a Minneapolis ICE operation.
2: He accused Mr. Sosa Celis and Mr. Aljornia of attacking him with a broom and a shovel. As a result, both men were charged in federal court. Their lives were upended, along with the lives of their families.
1: Castro faces a separate hearing in federal court. Measles cases in Pennsylvania now surpass 730 with four confirmed deaths.
3: The CDC says the last time the United States reported four measles deaths in a single year was 1992. The state says it conducted detailed investigations into these latest deaths, and health officials continue to emphasize vaccination as the best protection, adding that two doses of the MMR vaccine are 97% effective against measles.
1: ABC's Stephanie Ramos. Mets first baseman Jared Young carted off the field in the sixth inning against Philadelphia after pitcher Nolan McLean accidentally hit him in the head as the two collided on a grounder. Dave Packer, ABC News.
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0: my fellow Americans. It is Eric Erickson. The phone number is 877-973-7425. Glad to have you guys with me today across America from sea to shining sea as we continue to grow. Looking forward to being able to tell you some of the new stations we're picking up here in the next couple of weeks as we encroach on 100. My goal this year is to get to 100 stations. I hope we'll be able to get there. That's kind of the thing in prayers right now is I want to be to 100 stations by the end of the year. And I think we're going to make it as we continue to grow. It's been real rewarding. Alaska and California, we're in Washington State and Oregon, across in Connecticut and New York and Florida and all over the nation. So thank you for being with me. I really do appreciate it. If you text Eric, E-R-I-C-K, to 33777, particularly if you're new to the show, you can get the live stream and the podcast. You can get the show notes. The very first link is the show notes. And at noon every day, we send out a list of everything I'm going to talk about and then some. It is a show prep for you. I use it because there are days like today I was bogged down in meetings all morning. And so Philip and Fisher and Charlie all throw links into a Slack channel and we compile them all. And I hand on Bible, I do almost my own show prep. But there are days like today where I've had so many meetings, I got to rely on the stuff that everybody else helps me come up with to be able to do the show. But I knew I wanted to talk about this particular topic today, and I knew I wanted to do it right now, and I put it in the notes, and it's something we've all got to be very, very mindful of. The crisis is somewhat upon us. There is a crisis brewing. I mentioned Harold McMillan yesterday, events, dear boy, events. That'll be what changes things. And there is an event, a crisis brewing that could really sabotage the GOP in November. I want to play for you a little bit of Harry Enten on CNN this morning, who's the best data analyst guy, most entertaining for sure. I realize Steve Kornacki has the gravitas, but I like Harry Enten on CNN. And this is him with my buddy John Berman this morning. And it's important that we all hear this conversation.
1: Out of these polls, you know, Donald Trump won a second term in office because of inflation. He was more trusted in inflation than Kamala Harris. Well, I want to congratulate Donald Trump, the president of the United States, because he is breaking records. He is literally breaking records. Yesterday, the Marquette University Law School poll came out. And take a look here. Trump's worst net approval rating on inflation, minus 61 points, 61 points underwater. That is the worst that Donald Trump has ever polled on inflation. And not only is it the worst that Donald Trump has ever polled on inflation, it is the worst that any president ever has polled on inflation. This is literally the worst net approval rating on inflation for any president. It is truly record-breaking. Congratulations, President Trump. You're breaking records, but perhaps not in the way that you wish to.
2: Worse than Carter?
1: Worse than Jimmy Carter.
2: Worse than Reagan.
1: Worse than Reagan.
2: Worse than Biden.
1: Worse than Biden. He is worse than all three of those, and he is worse than any poll he has ever had himself with this minus 61 points. Literally the worst of all time.
2: But the Marquette University poll, is this the only poll that's finding something like this?
1: No. Okay. So, look, minus 61 points at Marquette University Law School poll. There was also a Fox News poll that came out, and I guess it sort of had better news for the President of the United States. Take a look here. He's only 50 points underwater in the Fox News poll. And while that is not as bad as the minus 61 points, it's literally worse than any president before President Trump came into office. So this minus 50 points, not as bad as the minus 61 points, but would still be a record for any other president. You combine the minus 61 with the minus 50, and you go, oh my goodness gracious, this is a huge, huge problem. I mean, I don't know even what the analogy is for being underwater. This is further underwater if you combine Jacques Cousteau, you combine
0: We can leave Harry there. The big takeaway, you knew he's underwater with Dems and probably independents. He's underwater with the GOP. And you know the irony? Hubris is a heck of a thing, is it not? Pride cometh before the fall. Pride is why the devil fell. I heard a pastor the other day say, you know why the devil fell? It's right there in Genesis 1. Because God said, let's create man in our image and give them dominion over earth. The angels didn't have dominion. The devil wanted dominion. Why should these lowly people have dominion? The devil wanted dominion. And, started his angels rebellion and shoved out of heaven. Pride cometh before the fall. Pride was the first sin. pride, the devil falling, the human beings thinking that, that they could have the knowledge of good and evil. Pride is historically one of the most dangerous of all sins, because pride ultimately puffs you up to make you believe that you yourself can be a god. You shall be as gods. I wrote a book about it. Pride is a hell of a drug. And the president very pridefully has embraced the idea of tariffs. And tariffs raised prices on Americans, but not as much as they could have, because companies decided that they would cut costs elsewhere so they didn't pass 100% of the cost on to consumers. So the reason your wages are behind inflation right now is because your company is dealing with tariffs, and instead of passing the costs on to consumers, they decided, well, you know what? We're just not going to get high, big pay raises. And they didn't invest. They haven't reinvested in their companies. And in some cases, it's the countries and companies abroad selling into this country that they absorb the costs. And so it's hurting them economically, too. It has a cascading negative economic impact. And the president didn't want to listen to people who said otherwise. The president didn't want to listen to the warnings. The president's team insisted those of us who said it was a bad idea were wrong and liars and didn't know what we were talking about. And it's the chickens have all come home to roost. And now you got people who are still mad and still deny it, including the president, who still says tariffs are good thing. But this is where we now have a crisis, because diesel prices. This is from CNBC. Ever since the outbreak of war with Iran earlier this year, motorists have been wearily eyeing prices at the pump. While unleaded gas prices have largely avoided historic highs, the same isn't true for diesel fuel, which hit an all-time high of $6.31 per gallon on Wednesday. This was just the latest grim milestone in what had been a steady march upward. Economists and supply chain experts say what starts in the transportation sector, where trucking and rail companies are feeling the pain, now will eventually push prices on virtually everything in the economy up. This is not surprising, because diesel is the economy's single most universal tangible input, said David Russell, global head of market strategy at TradeStation Group. The first to feel it are freight haulers. But there will be plenty of other losers, consumers and companies, if diesel remains at record price levels. The chief commercial officer for Norfolk Southern Railroad noted at a Morgan Stanley conference on Tuesday that in California, the price of diesel was already $8. Consumers are getting a taste of what could come next in the form of already higher prices at the gas pump. What is driving up gas prices right now isn't just the price of oil, says Jeff Leonard, vice president of media and strategic communications at the National Association of Convenience Stores. It's the price of diesel. The cost to get gas to the gas station is the driving factor behind the steady increase at the pump. The high transit costs are adding several additional cents to the cost of selling fuel, as do swipe fees that are percentage-based and increases prices increase, Leonard said. Retailers are faced with a tough decision of whether to absorb these added increases or pass them along at the pump, and that's the problem. This is where the crisis is, folks. This is the perfect storm of listening to idiots in Washington that the president shouldn't have listened to. At the end of the day, the buck stops with him, but he got a lot of bad advice from a lot of bad people, and he has now engaged in bad policy. By advancing the tariffs the way he advanced, businesses realized they couldn't push the cost over on consumers because the consumers would stop spending, so they absorbed the cost by not giving pay raises and not investing in their companies. Well, now gas prices are getting higher. Gas prices are getting higher. And those companies that absorbed the tariffs, they don't have the bandwidth to also absorb the higher gas prices. So the result is they're going to have to pass costs on. That's a problem, because that will make inflation go up even more. And that will cause higher interest rates. Chips, sodas, donuts inside your favorite convenience stores. You can tell somebody from the South didn't write this, as opposed to chips, Cokes, and donuts. Inside your favorite convenience stores, their prices are going to go up. Costco recently made the decision to limit how much gas its members can buy. Carmack Glick, the CEO of Ship Forward, an all-in-one digital freight forwarder and subsidiary of Israeli shipping giant Zim, said that diesel is the price nobody watches until it's already inside everything else. It moves through freight rates, farm equipment, food delivery, home heating. Anything that touches a truck at some point in its journey causes prices to go up, and it could take diesel a while to work its way through the economy and into your bank account. Customers are the last to feel it. It shows up in grocery prices. It shows up in delivery fees. It shows up in anything seasonal that depends on trucks moving it fast, usually a few weeks after the spike. Once surcharges work their way through the supply chain, that's different from gas, where drivers see the pain immediately at the pump. Truckers are the most immediately impacted, especially because many independent operators can't adjust quickly when costs rise. Smaller players may get pushed to the sidelines, removing capacity and pushing shipping costs higher. It's not a linear process. If you're planning a trip this winter, you may pay more for it. Travelers face higher costs for holiday airfare because jet fuel is similar to diesel. Higher diesel prices spread across the economy, with consumers facing higher costs for ordinary goods delivered by truck and services like home improvements. The list of impacted goods and services only grows the longer diesel stays high. Home heating oil is going to go up this winter. United Airlines is starting to threaten to cancel flights. It's saying that its costs for aviation fuel are getting so high that it may have to cancel flights. This is from not a business journal. This is from Men's Journal, a men's publication. Back in February, the United States and Israel... Sorry, it went through a paywall all of a sudden. Back in February, the United States and Israel launched strikes against Iran, igniting concerns about global fuel. Now United Airlines is warning customers about some of the impacts. In the wake of surging fuel prices, United has warned that some flights currently scheduled for later in the year will not take off as planned, as the airline looks to cut some of its less profitable routes. During a recent appearance at a Morgan Stanley conference, United Airlines Chief Financial Officer Michael Leskinen warned that some flights scheduled for December would not operate as planned, as increased fuel costs have made these routes less attractive for the airline. "We're not flying to maximize market share. We're flying to maximize profitability and free cash generation," Leskinen told Morgan Stanley. "So if you currently have December travel booked through United, it might be worth revisiting your travel plans. If fuel prices remain high," Leskinen said, "the airline could make further adjustments to its flight schedule in the first quarter and into 2027, which could mean more flights cut." Chevron CEO Mike Wirth has also issued a warning to Americans about what to expect. Wirth explained that over the past several months, the oil industry has had some methods and strategies to impact them and to mitigate the impacts of the oil shortage, and now he says they're out of options. All these mechanisms helped mitigate the price and supply risk. "Those have largely now played out, and we don't have nearly the buffers in the system that we did when it began." Wirth warned that he does not foresee oil prices going back down anytime soon, and will obviously mean that airline prices remain high. "I'm looking at CNBC right now. Oil prices have fallen as Saudi Arabia reports it's been able to get more crude out of the Strait of Hormuz after the pipeline attack, but everything is still above $100. It's all above $100. West Texas crude slipped a little bit, but then it jumped back up. It's at $102 a barrel right now. Oil on the global market, $104 a barrel. All of these factors are colliding together. If I were advising the President of the United States right now, I would tell him immediately scrap all the tariffs, bring them all to zero. It's not going to have an immediate impact to the markets, but it'll have an immediate psychological impact to the markets. And you need the psychological impact right now. Companies have done everything they can to absorb the cost of tariffs, and now they cannot absorb the cost of petroleum increases. And because they can't absorb the petroleum increases, you want to give them some slack. You get rid of the tariffs. And again, it's a psychological impact. It's not an immediate financial impact, but the psychological impact is what you need. You're less than 50 days from the election. Any psychological impact of goodwill helps in getting rid of the tariffs. You can't change gas prices immediately because of the situation with Iran. But you, Mr. President, by just the power of your pen, can get rid of all the tariffs, zero them out everywhere across the board. Forget about reciprocity. Just go to zero right now. And enjoy the psychological impact of zeroing out the tariffs that will boost the markets, boost consumer confidence, boost companies' resilience, allow them some flexibility with wages, and also give them flexibility to deal with oil prices right now that they don't have because of the tariffs.
3: Those who love him, listen to find out what he's going to say next. Those who disagree with him, also listen to see what he's going to say next. It's the Eric Erickson Show.
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0: My people, how are you? I hope you're great. If you want to be on the show, if you can get past the call screener, it's 877-973-7425. I found the English version of the Maria Salazar commercial. I want to play this for you.
14: Mr. President, some of your immigration enforcement efforts have gone too far. In July, 50% of the 50,000 people that were detained had no criminal record. Your advisors are telling you about immigration policy. The same Hispanics who helped you get to the White House in 2024 feel betrayed today. You can be for immigration what Lincoln was for slavery and Reagan was for communism. I'm not talking about giving them amnesty. I'm talking about giving them a dignified life in this promised land.
15: I am Maria Elvira Salazar, and I approve this message.
0: She's standing outside the White House, by the way, in Lafayette Park, where she filmed that ad, outside the White House. I just caught that in this version of it. You may not like the message, but she's in this to win it. And you better want her to win it, because the Democrat she's running against is a radical. Again, you may hate this message, and boy, a lot of people are attacking her today who insist that I'm being divisive by trying to chase the Nazis out of the GOP. It's the Nazis who are upset with her. And I do quibble with her that if you came into this country illegally, your very first act in this country was to violate American law. But also, you know how many people in South Florida have been rounded up who are American citizens and they were rounded up by accident? That story is breaking out all over the place in South Florida. It has shaped people's opinions. So keep that in mind. Authorities say a Kentucky police officer ran the same two license plates 2,000 times. They belonged to the mother of his child. She had a protection order against him. He didn't hack anything. He pulled it up on the computer. Over one of 120,000 cameras. The Washington Post found at least 50 more. Most were watching women. Audit logs show a police chief ran 600 searches on two plates, his ex-wife's and her teenage daughter's. Here's what nobody says. The plate tells you what she drives. 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
0: My people. All right, I debated whether or not to go down this road. I wasn't sure I should because it seems kind of trite. And, you know, I'm not big on being outraged by stuff Hollywood does. It's cheap outrage Hollywood does. So look at the people who went all in on The Odyssey and how terrible The Odyssey was. I thought it was a fantastic movie. I saw it multiple times. My son has seen it 5 times. Y'all know I took my son to see The Odyssey in 70mm IMAX, and we got to the theater. It was supposed to start at 10:40 in the morning. It never started. It's like, what's going on? Realized I had bought tickets to the wrong theater. I was horrified. So I tried a do-over because there is in Atlanta, near my office, there's a place called Atlantic Station. They said they had IMAX 70 millimeter. So I was like, okay, let's go there. So we went there. I didn't know they had an IMAX theater. Lies. It was not a giant IMAX. I was so disappointed. I'm like, I mean, we got to see it again, but it was not in giant big screen IMAX. And it's a good movie, and all the people are like, oh, it's terrible. Oh. I mean, but you know what's ironic is that allegedly Christopher Nolan did The Odyssey based on some modern feminist translation, which wasn't actually true. It was a misreading of what he said. He compiled a bunch of translations, including this one by this, I forget the woman's name, Emily something or other. And that woman wound up hating the movie. She said that the movie did not actually view things through a feminist lens and covered for the patriarchy and nonsense or whatever. She didn't like the movie. It wasn't politicized enough for her. What's so ironic is that the wokes on the right were like, it's too political. It's too feminist. It's whatever. I'm like, he used the Odyssey as Christian allegory, actually. They talk about the law of Zeus. In the Odyssey, what it actually is the golden rule, do unto others as you would have them do unto you. Love your neighbor. That literally is the whole subtext of the Odyssey is Western society is abandoning its Christian values. That is the subtext of this Odyssey movie, that the Western society is abandoning its values, its long-held values. And people have viewed it through an anti-immigration lens. And, oh, he's doing a movie saying we need to let in all the immigrants. Or however you want to view it, the subtext is we've abandoned the golden rule in the West and society is beginning to collapse as a result of it. That's the subtext. That's the only real political subtext. It's just a good, entertaining movie. Holy cow, it's a good movie. But it's also long. It is, I got to tell you, it is a 3-hour movie, and I can't remember the last time I sat through a movie so entertained that I didn't get up to go use the bathroom. My bladder can't handle it. And I've crossed the Rubicon. I'm over 50. The Nazis are calling me old on Twitter now. They called me deviant, degenerate, and old, and it's the old that offends me. It's like, I'm a sinner. Of course I'm a deviant, degenerate. But old, oh, that one gets me. So I don't really go for the whole we gotta cancel Hollywood and be upset. But I gotta tell you, I am a big fan of the Chronicles of Narnia. When I was a kid, it's kind of funny. My parents will not remember this. They will not remember this. It's weird the stories you remember from when you were a kid. My dad had a friend. And I think it was his friend George Weedy. I can't remember. But it was his friend, and his friend had a brother, and they were trying to remember the name of his brother. And I can, you know, it's so weird, these weird stories, the way your brain works. We were in Cyprus. It was one of our first trips. We'd moved to Dubai, and we were there for like 2 months, and they were like, hey, you got to pack up and leave and go away for a month for your visa. And so we packed up, and my mom wanted to go to Cyprus because she wanted to see where Paul had crashed on the rocks. And so we went to Cyprus. And they were thinking about this guy, and I think it was my dad's friend, George, and he had a brother, and they were going through it started with an E, and I said Edmund. And that was the guy's name. And the only reason I knew it is because my favorite cartoon as a kid was the Lion, the Witch, and the Wardrobe cartoon as a kid, and the brother Edmund. And I said it, and I remember, my parents will have no memory of this. I realize they're probably listening right there. They're like, I think he's off his rocker. I think he's made, no, I remember this distinctly because we were also in Cyprus and they had that statue of the Statue of Liberty. It was completely made out of sugar and you could see the bugs in it. And it was disgusting. I remember that trip. And yes, it's where I nearly drowned, parents. It's where I nearly drowned. My whole family laughs at me because it was like a teaspoon of water, but the rocks were slippery and I couldn't get up and they all laughed at me and I thought I was drowning and I really was because I couldn't grab hold of the rocks. It was a traumatic experience for which my whole family laughs at me. They weren't in that freezing cold spring water on top of the mountain, but I digress. Deep breaths. To this day, they ridicule me for that. But I love The Lion, the Witch, and the Wardrobe. It's such a good book. Forget the movie. Forget the cartoon. It's good. But you know, they did a great movie about it. Walden Media and Disney teamed up for it, and they did three of them. So they did the Prince Caspian, they did the Voyage of the Dawn Treader, they did Lion, the Witch, and the Wardrobe, and they were not box office hits, but they're quality movies. The Lion, the Witch, and the Wardrobe was a quality movie, and I wish they had done all of them. The C.S. Lewis wrote The Chronicles of Narnia, and it is explicitly Christian allegory. In fact, you know, he and J.R.R. Tolkien were friends, and J.R.R. Tolkien converted C.S. Lewis to Christianity. It's kind of a big deal that J.R.R. Tolkien, who is Catholic, converted C.S. Lewis to Christianity, didn't bring him all the way to their mother church. C.S. Lewis got to Anglicanism, and he was like, I'm fine being Anglican, J.R. But they would hang out at the pub in Oxford. It's a very famous story. They had their little gathering of friends. People still make pilgrimages to see it all. Buddy told me one time he showed up at C.S. Lewis's house and knocked on his door. Just spur of the moment, knocked on his door, and Douglas, his stepson, opened the door and let him come in and tour the place. And C.S. Lewis has some of the greatest writings in Christianity. And I don't agree with him on everything. He's Anglican. I'm a Calvinist. Yes, I'm one of those. I was predestined to be people. And C.S. Lewis, if you read Mere Christianity, but you should read The Lion, the Witch, and the Wardrobe. They're entertaining books. Read them to your kids. My in-laws used to take us on vacation to Gulf Shores, Alabama, the Redneck Riviera. We would go down there and stay in a condo. And when my daughter was little and born, there was this one year, my wife, this is actually how we found the stuff in her lungs that ultimately turned out to be cancer. She had a gallbladder attack, and it was so bad, she wound up having emergency surgery at the beach. And so I had to hang out with my kid, who is one, and my in-laws and their friend KC were there with us. And they would entertain Evelyn so I could just rest and relax. This is one week I could rest and relax. And I read all of the Chronicles of Narnia on that beach trip. While Christy was in the hospital, Evelyn was either taking a nap or she was with my mother-in-law and played in the pool, and I read every single one of the Chronicles of Narnia. And the very first one is technically The Magician's Nephew, but it was written after Lion, the Witch, and the Wardrobe. And some of you are wondering, Erickson, what's your point? My point is this. Greta Gerwig, the director, has decided to make The Magician's Nephew and apparently wants to redo the whole Chronicles of Narnia. And what you need to know is that the Chronicles of Narnia is explicitly Christian. Aslan is the Christ figure. And in fact, there is a line in the series where Aslan says he has a different name. The Pevensey kids are from Earth. They are magically transported to Narnia. And Aslan says that in your world, I have a different name. And essentially, it's C.S. Lewis saying, what if Christ came, but he came to a different world? And the world of Narnia is a world where the animals talk, and the animals and the people talk together. And in Narnia, there's an ice queen, and you learn the origins of the ice queen from The Magician's Nephew. And The Magician's Nephew is essentially the origin story for how Narnia comes to exist. If I remember right, it involves a puddle of water, and you jump through the puddles of water into these new realms. And at one point, this one realm where the ice witch has come from, she's not an ice witch in this place. And you see one of the final scenes is Aslan breathes his breath on this puddle of water, and it dries up, and that world has come to an end. Aslan is the Christ. And in fact, C.S. Lewis, using this allegory, in The Lion, the Witch, and the Wardrobe, spoiler alert, Aslan has to die to save Edmund. In order that Edmund live, Aslan must die, and he is placed on a stone table, and he is killed. And instead of the temple wall, the temple curtain tearing, the table on which Aslan's blood has been spilt cracks in the night after his death. And as the sun rises in the east, Aslan comes back. He has conquered death. He's the Christ. And this is the same story, and essentially C.S. Lewis is telling the Christian story through allegory of what if there was a world where the animals talked, there would still have to be the death of the Son of God in order to give people life. They have decided with Greta Gerwig to trans Aslan. Aslan is now going to be a girl. a woman more precisely, voiced by Meryl Streep. I have no criticism of Meryl Streep. But if you can't understand why Aslan in the Chronicles of Narnia cannot be a female, I don't know that you're competent to actually understand the story enough to tell it. It's one of the problems with Game of Thrones. Now, there are a lot of problems with Game of Thrones. I don't recommend it to you. I was a fan of the show. The last season was terrible, but there was a lot of too much sex and violence. My son, I'm kind of like, at this point, you're old enough, you can watch whatever you want. And I'm like, you can't watch. You can't watch it. It's bad. It's like pornography. Don't watch it. But in the George R.R. Tolkien series, there are fantastical, magical elements. And the people who converted it to a TV show didn't have the heart and mind to embrace the fantasy and the magic. They couldn't get rid of it, so they sought to downplay it. And so if you read the books, it was more monumental than what it was in the TV show. They didn't know how to handle the fantastical. And if you're not willing to embrace what the Chronicles of Narnia are, which is an overarching Christian allegory of death and resurrection and the ultimate end times, and how in the end people will follow their itching ears and they will follow false prophets, and they will find this one they claim is Aslan, who is not Aslan. It's a donkey in a lion's disguise. It will make no sense to you. And the fact that they have transed Aslan now, maybe it'll be a box office success. There are people who are upset they're going to do it as a rock opera. She says they're going to do it as a rock opera. It's going to be like The Labyrinth or something like that. I think that's fine. I have no problem. I can totally see that a rock opera like David Bowie's The Labyrinth, that'll work. I got no objection to that at all. I liked The Labyrinth. But if you can't understand that you can't have Aslan be female, because when you take that step, you have immediately converted it into something that is not. The sheer minor ripple of making Aslan female completely subverts it, which of course is what Hollywood wants to do. They want to subvert one of the most beloved Christian allegories into something that it is not. And it may be a box office success in a secular age, but I have a hard time seeing that it's going to be. I was very excited about what Greta Gerwig could do with it. And I like Meryl Streep. And I'm not going to tell you don't see the movie, but I am going to tell you that out of the gate, they immediately missed the point by having Aslan as a female voice, because Aslan stands in for the Christ and the Christ presents as male. And there is an entire element that runs through the entirety of Aslan and the Chronicles of Narnia, where they talk about sons of Adam and daughters of Eve. And you can't understand any of that if you miss out on the very basic thing that you just can't trans Aslan, which they've decided to do in Hollywood, which I'm not surprised by, but boy, am I disappointed. And again, no disrespect intended to Meryl Streep, who I think is a brilliant actress, but Aslan is like that character that you can't, you can't do it too. And they've decided to do it, and we'll see. Best of luck to them, but I think they've just alienated a large portion of people who would otherwise go see the movie and now won't. Now, I want to alienate you from something. I want you to hate the idea that you could take a shower and run out of hot water, because in the 21st century in the United States, you should not be running out of hot water when you take a shower. And you won't if you get a Rinnai tankless water heater. 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
0: Howdy. How are you? It's Eric Erickson here. 877-973-7425. I just, on a personal note, very few of you, if any of you, will know the name Dovey Eisner. I never met him in person. We were in a group chat together for a number of years. And Dovey knew, it seems, everybody in New York City. He was a remarkable human being. And I did not know for the longest time in this group chat, having never met him, Dovey was in a wheelchair and had a ventilator and regularly engaged and encouraged me and checked in on my wife. And I had no idea that he had the health problems that he had. He was Jewish, had converted to Catholicism, and was a champion of the poor and a champion of the disabled and a voice for those pressured to support euthanasia. He was a rock star. And last year, I believe it was, he had gone out, I believe, to a bar in his wheelchair. And his ventilator became disconnected. And he lost consciousness and has been in a coma and has passed away. And I got to tell you, it is rare to meet someone and know someone and realize how many people I know knew him, and we were in the same orbit. And when I first met him, I went probably a year without ever knowing he was even in a wheelchair. He had no idea. One of the greatest encouragers I have ever met is now home with his Lord. Just prayers for his family. What a remarkable human being he was. 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
5: From ABC News, I'm Dave Packer. Worries over an AI mutiny. OpenAI revealing six new instances of AI models concerning behavior going rogue, some of them. ABC's Elizabeth Schulze.
6: Just days ago, OpenAI CEO Sam Altman admitted that the power and speed of AI has caught its creators off guard.
7: I don't think people really felt that the models were going to come this far this fast.
6: OpenAI is vowing to more aggressively track and report rogue AI. But it comes on the heels of another alarming incident when AI agents broke out of their testing environment and hacked into a rival company.
5: President Trump ordered by a federal judge to give 30 days notice before making any changes to the Kennedy Center, including renovation or demolition.
8: The president threatening that if his own name doesn't go up on the memorial to President John F. Kennedy, he would tear the whole thing down.
9: I think that the Trump administration should certainly have recognition, because frankly, if we don't do that, it's going to close. It'll end up being ripped down.
8: President Trump, seen through the window of Air Force One, reviewing a large poster with words in bold that appeared to say, Kennedy Center demolished. We asked the White House if the president actually wanted cameras to capture that image, and they would not say.
5: With the midterms approaching, Republican Senator Tom Tillis to the president, you're not helping.
10: This is not what people who grew up like I did want to focus on. We want solutions. And I've got a lot of candidates who want to get that message through, and these are distractions that only benefit the Democrats.
5: More measles cases being reported in Pennsylvania. Four people have died.
11: The CDC says the last time the United States reported four measles deaths in a single year was 1992. The state says it conducted detailed investigations into these latest deaths, and health officials continue to emphasize vaccination as the best protection.
5: ABC's Stephanie Ramos, you're listening to ABC News.
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5: More tech now. Sources say OpenAI CEO Sam Altman and NVIDIA CEO Jensen Huang are planning to attend a state dinner at the White House next week with Chinese President Xi Jinping. ABC News confirms that former Apple

0: CEO and current chair of its board, Tim Cook, is also set to attend. Well, how much for Knicks tickets?
1: Sticker shock for New York Knicks fans trying to buy tickets for the new season. Individual game ticket sales for the get-in price for the October 20th season opener against Philadelphia were more than $1,000. The NBA champions hit the pause button on sales. Madison Square Garden Sports in a statement says due to a mistake in the pricing. The tickets, the company says, will average 12% more than last year's prices, and sales will restart with the fixed pricing. Those who already paid the heavy price for the advertised mistake will be refunded the difference, according to MSG Sports.
0: ABC's Michelle Franzen. Ireland is set to boycott the Eurovision Song Contest for a second year due to Israel's participation. National broadcaster RTE also won't air the competition. Using sophisticated techniques, scientists say they finally determined the temperature of a Tyrannosaurus rex. Researcher Robert Eagle says they looked at chemical clues and the T-Rex teeth.
2: And we were able to show that based on the thermal tolerance range of an organism, large organism with a body temperature of 36 degrees C.
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0: Hi, my people. Welcome. It's Eric Erickson. It's 877-973-7425. Really important here. We're only a few weeks away from the Not Safe for Radio show. Would love to have you come. If you text show to 33777, you can get the live stream. You can get the show notes. If you text show, you get the tickets to the event. Sorry. My worlds are blurring. My text numbers are blurring. You text show to 33777. You come hang out with me. It's going to be a fun night. Would love to have you. Text show to 33777. Get tickets. Come hang out. It's October 10th. It's at 7 p.m. It'll be a lot of fun. Okay. I gotta move. But there's news first. There's actually a little bit of breaking news. I need to bring you this news before I move on to, inciting riots of people. The president of the United States on social media has announced that Karol Nawrocki, the president of Poland, is making progress on a forward operations U.S. Army base in Poland. If it happens, the location will be announced soon. That is huge news. We may be moving people out of Germany, but we're moving them closer to the Russian border. For all the people who say the president is in the pocket of the Russians, the Polish government are not big fans of the Russians and are willing to allow us to set up an army base in Poland. That's good news. It defies the narrative, and that is a good thing. It defies the narrative, and yes, absolutely, it's a good thing. Now, I'm going to offend a great many people. I've made the Nazis mad. I've made the white nationalists mad. I've made their friends mad. They've been calling me fat, gay, and old on social media. Really, fat, gay, and old. They haven't actually disputed anything I've said. They just said I'm fat, gay, and old. It's time, as an equal opportunity offender of nut jobs, to make the people on the left mad who believe there was a genocide in Gaza. I got to play for you this clip by Thomas Massey. That man has descended to madness, and it's sad to see. I used to like him, but so there's this thing that can happen with some people where they, and I've had friends of mine who have drifted away from conservatism and the right because they didn't support Donald Trump in 2016. And I didn't either. But they let their critics radicalize them. And I had a very good friend of mine. He passed away a few years ago, and he called me with some of our mutual friends. He's like, you got to pray for these guys because they're letting their critics radicalizing them. And that happens to people sometimes. You get very embittered. You feel like no one is standing up for you. No one has your back. You're on an island by yourself, and you begin to hate the people who hate you. And it's something that it's very human. And Thomas Massey let his critics radicalize him. And part of it is Thomas Massey has a contrarian streak. And you see this with a lot of people on the right and the left. They become just known for their contrarianism. If everyone goes in one direction, they go in the other. Now, I totally admit I do that sometimes. When I see everybody losing their mind about something, that's when I tend to calm down. And when I see everybody calm about something, that's when I tend to fire myself up. I can be contrarian. But it's not a professional shtick. It's not what I do all the time to get a rise out of people. And I think at this point, Thomas Massey doesn't get a rise out of people. He's had a hard day. You know, his first wife passed away, sadly. He's always had this libertarian independent streak. He's kind of off the grid living sort of guy. He's just kind of a quirky guy. And he has latched on to the Jeffrey Epstein conspiracy theories and the anti-Israel stuff. He's always been sort of an anti-Semite. It's just become more and more prominent in the past year or so in his opposition to Donald Trump. But he went to the floor of the House, and this is what he said.
1: Civilians, girls, boys, that just want to live their life. I think it's a genocide. I call it a genocide, but I've also called attention to it.
0: I call it a genocide. Ladies and gentlemen, there was no genocide in Gaza. What there was in Gaza was a war because the leadership, the political leadership of Gaza, went into Israel and murdered over 1,000 Israelis, including throwing babies into ovens, which to this day they now deny, but it's been well documented. They killed women. They raped women so violently, they pulled their insides outside. They murdered people, shooting them in their heads. They tortured people. They did just amazing amounts of brutality. And the Israelis were so restrained when they attacked the Hamas guard, they would let Palestinians know we're coming into your area, get out. And some of them did, and many of them didn't. And we know that the good citizens of the Palestinian territory of Gaza, a number of them who were not technically members of Hamas, they held the Israelis hostage who were carried back by Hamas in their homes. And they did not treat them well at all. They were cruel and malicious. These are the people who on September 11, 2001, cheered in the streets of Gaza that the terrorists had, in fact, hit the World Trade Center. There is no genocide in Gaza. What there was a war. The New York Times had the audacity yesterday to run a piece that only through public outrage that they decide to change, that the Israelis viewed themselves as victims of what happened on October 7th. You understand this is the New York Times writing that Israel viewed itself as victims of what happened on October 7th. How were they not? How could you view them otherwise? Men with parachutes and fans came over from across the border from Gaza. The Israelis had started relying on electronic detection. And so they didn't have eyes on the ground, so nobody saw them coming. The Israelis had gotten complacent. They were more worried about tunnels, so they came across in the air. And they slaughtered Israelis, some of them American citizens. They cut off heads. They raped women. They killed babies and children. They killed men. They were monsters. Israel's response was restrained. Had I been the prime minister of Israel instead of Benjamin Netanyahu, that might have been my moment to show the world Israel has a nuclear arsenal. What Israel did instead was systematically go in and eliminate Hamas's leadership. We were told that Gaza was a prison and that Israel had made it a third world place. And then we saw the mansions and we saw the houses. And then they showed us that those mansions and houses had been, it was Hamas leadership that lived there. And they said, look what Israel had done. We've watched a PR campaign. And the same people, I don't think it's a coincidence at all, the same people who think that Gaza is a genocide are the same people who believe that men can become women and women can become men. And many of them are the same people who think that Lindsey Clancy was innocent of murdering her children. It is a progressive pathology to look at what happened in Gaza and call it a genocide. You know what a genocide is? It's the millions of Jews in Europe who were wiped. The idea that what happened in Gaza is a genocide is nonsense. It downplays what a genocide actually is, and it also seeks to turn the actual aggressors into the victims. What happened in Gaza would not have happened but for what the leadership, the political leadership of Gaza did to Israel, and the people of Gaza, you should note, cheered it on. They elected those people, and they chose to do this, and it was that leadership that stole the food from the people of Gaza and starved the people of Gaza, not Israel. And yet what we constantly see is a sympathetic press. And now you've got progressives out there who they just hate the Jews. It's easy to blame the Jews for all the things of the world. So Ed Sheeran's concert has been up in the air. Now, this is a guy who is always a solo act, so I don't know why it's a big deal for him. But some of the performers who were with him have now walked off the stage because Macklemore, who's not even an actual very good musician, went on anti-Semitic tirades, dressed up in Jewish caricature on stage. And the performing venues in this country, including Gillette Stadium and Robert Kraft, who owns the Patriots, said, you're not going to perform here with this anti-Semite. I have worked to stamp out anti-Semitism. I'm not going to have that guy at my stadium. And so Macklemore got the boot. And so these others said, oh, Ed Sheeran, you haven't taken a moral stance against the genocide. What these people are trying to do is force people into believing a lie is true. And I need you to understand that if you believe there was a genocide in Gaza, you are one of the people who are committed to twisting lies into truth. And you are one of the people who are committed to owning a lie and believing it's true. And more likely than not, you are one of the shallow idiots out there who can be sold things. And one of the people indoctrinating people on the stuff is that Miss Rachel woman, the insufferable YouTube star who indoctrinates children. I didn't even know who Miss Rachel was until people started talking about what an anti-Semite this woman is. There have now been more and more exposés on her, and apparently she really is, like, one of her goals is to indoctrinate kids. And I was sitting in my wife, there's a Japanese restaurant where we live, and my wife likes to get takeout from there a lot. And we've given her chemo and stuff sometimes, or she gets sores in her mouth, there are things she struggles to eat, and she knows that this meal, it's not going to bother her stomach. It's not going to bother the sores in her mouth. She can eat this hibachi chicken and fried rice. And so we get it a lot. And I get it so much now I call and they say, is this Mr. Erickson? I say, yes. They put in the order and I go pick it up. And they know that my wife's not feeling great. And I was in there one night and I got there early and there was a woman who was there and another couple comes in with their kid and they start talking and the people are talking about how they haven't gotten cable and they're struggling and their kid wants to be entertained. And it was, oh, well, let them watch Miss Rachel. Let them watch Miss Rachel. Miss Rachel's so good. Miss Rachel's, yeah, they'll love Miss Rachel on YouTube. You pull up Miss Rachel. She's great for kids. And I thought, no, your kid's going to turn into an anti-Semite. Your kid's going to be one of those wackadoo people who believe that men can become women and hate the Jews if they watch Miss Rachel. And apparently this is all part of the plan with Miss Rachel. These people who believe there was a genocide in Gaza believe so much that is not so and are so dogmatically convinced of it. And it all comes down to just anti-Semitism and their hatred of the Jews and their victim mentality. So many of these people wind up also hating the United States. They think the United States is the aggressor in the world. They don't believe the United States is for freedom. They're like Hassan Piker, and there are people on the right who are this way as well. The anti-Semites and the neo-Nazis and their sympathizers coming out of the woodwork now on the right, who they all hate the Jews. Do you know where anti-Semitism ultimately comes from? And this is the big problem with these guys on the right who call themselves Christians and hate the Jews. Anti-Semitism comes from the devil. Christ told the apostles that the world hates the things of God. The Jews were God's chosen people. Christ himself was a Jew. He wasn't Palestinian. That's revisionist nonsense. He was a Jew. If you hate the Jews, you're hating the original people of God. Now, I'm a Reformed Calvinist Presbyterian. I don't actually believe that the covenant with Israel lasts because I believe the church takes on the covenant. There are some Christian denominations that disagree. But Israel is the only democracy in the Middle East, and they were set apart originally by God. Jesus was born in that territory. He was a Jew. When he died, Pontius Pilate put on the cross, King of the Jews. The things of the world hate the things of God. If you're an anti-Semite, if you hate the Jews, you are worldly. You are not of God. You can't hate the Jews and be the people of God. You actually can't hate any race of people and be the people of God. And there's so much of that festering on the right and the left, and it's sinful. It is a sin. To hate people because of their race is a sin. To believe that there is any race that is a superior race is a sin. There is neither Jew nor Greek before the throne of God. And yet it's festering. And on the left, they have concocted this propaganda campaign that what happened in Gaza was a genocide. It was no genocide, but what led to the war in Gaza was the mass murder of Israelis. And the people who want to say there was a genocide patently refuse to acknowledge that that precipitating event even happened. They don't intend to embrace honesty or truth. They just want a lie, and we should call out the lie wherever it is.
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0: Hello. I'm really excited about the idea we're going to have an army base in Poland. This is great. Great progress by the president and the Poles to get this done. We need to do that as the world continues to destabilize. I think we still got to figure out what to do with Iran. And we're doing the economic sanctions and it's hurting them. But boy, the gas prices are getting up there and the diesel prices as well. And that's a problem. By the way, 12 Middle Eastern immigrants were arrested by Homeland Security. They were defrauding the system. All of them in San Diego, $10 million stolen. None of them American. You know, J.D. Vance was talking about all this fraud that's happened out there. Listen to this from the vice president. It's worth listening to everything he said on this because he raises an interesting point.
16: The biggest problem with finding fraud is actually that the states where it's worst are also the states that have the least willingness to cooperate with what we're doing. So when you look at some of the bigger ticket items for fraud, you know, you're looking at Medicare fraud in California. People who are illegal, people who aren't even like human beings. They're just like a completely made up, you know, shell of a person. But unfortunately, the state of California is not actually helping us fight back against that particular fraud. Or we know that there are hundreds of thousands, maybe more, illegal aliens in Illinois, New York, and California who are on Medicaid. That obviously is billions and billions of dollars to provide health care to those people. So the basic fraud that exists is the big programs in states that have allowed themselves to be overrun by illegal immigration. Another very good example, and this was shocking to me when we came in and started doing this work, is the way the SNAP program, this is the food stamp program that ensures that low-income Americans have access to food that they need. Obviously, one of the most important things that we do in the federal government is make sure that, you know, poor kids can eat. But that program is rife with fraud, in part because the way it works is, you know, California bills us once a month for the cost of their SNAP program.
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0: 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Now, my call screening program, it froze up slightly, but I have rebooted it, and I am going to go to Dayton, Ohio now, and I am going to take Tim's phone call before I move on to anything else. Tim, welcome to the show.
3: Thank you. Thank you. Honored to talk to you. First time. I listen to you quite often on the way home from work. I want you talking yesterday and some today about the Jewish issue, Jews being hated, and the persecution that they're having to the young man that lived in up in northern Ohio, I believe it is, that wanted to have a 10 people come to his house, and
0: yes,
3: the mayor of that city, just shame on that mayor. I just cannot believe that that's happening in America today. I was raised in church my whole life. I still go to church. I trust God. And I was always raised to believe that you bless the Jews, God will bless you, and you curse the Jews or say anything. I mean, you do anything against the Jews, and God will pass judgment on you. And it's not going to end well for that city that is persecuting that man, that family. And it's just an abomination in my eyes.
0: I really appreciate your comments. And for those who don't know what you're talking about, if they weren't here yesterday, this kind of blows my mind. There is a Jewish family that lives in University Heights, Ohio, which is a suburb of Cleveland. And they are Orthodox Jews, which means on Saturdays, on their Sabbath, they don't use electronics. They don't drive. They walk. And the closest synagogue is too far for them to walk on a Sabbath. And it is too far for a number of other Jewish families in their neighborhood to walk on a Sabbath. And so they want to have 10, not 10 families, but 10 people. 10 people at their house for prayers on Saturday, since it is too far to walk to the synagogue. And neighbors complained and said, we don't want your kind in our neighborhood. And the mayor sent the police out to make sure that people weren't coming to their house on a Saturday. Encourage neighbors to put up cameras to spy on the house. And it's now going to the Supreme Court. It's harassment of Jews. They want not 10 families. They want 10 people to come to the house to pray on Saturday because it is too far for them to go to the synagogue since they have to walk because of their religious beliefs. It's wild. This is happening in the United States. We have freedom of religion in this country, and they deserve it too. We have freedom of religion in this country because we have the greatest constitution on planet Earth. One of the compromises to get the Constitution passed on this day in, when was it, 1787? Yes, 1787. Today is Constitution Day. It's the day the Constitution passed in Philadelphia. One of the compromises to get it passed was that there would immediately then be a Bill of Rights that would ensure such things as freedom of religion. We, the people of the United States, in order to form a more perfect union, establish justice, ensure domestic tranquility, provide for the common defense, promote the general welfare, and secure the blessings of liberty to ourselves and our posterity, do ordain and establish this Constitution for the United States of America. We, the people, not we, the states, not we, the elite, not we, the elected leadership. We, the people of the United States, agreed. It was passed by the 13 states. Delaware, of course, is considered the first state because it passed it first. And it's a genius document, a document so genius, frankly, that it is still the oldest existing constitution still in operation. And it is a constitution that has inspired other constitutions for other governments around the world. There are other countries on planet Earth that were inspired by our Declaration of Independence and by our Constitution. And we're structured accordingly. And ours, you know, you read the Bill of Rights, you read the First Amendment. It's a very loose First Amendment. That people are allowed the freedom of press, the freedom of religion, the right to exercise their religion, the freedom to go to practice their religion, the freedom from the government imposing a religion on them, the right to assemble. Other countries, including the Soviet Union and including communist China, have these elaborate statements of free speech and what it actually is. Ours just says the people have the right to speech, to free speech. And we've got a society that has allowed it, and we've got people on the left and the right now who hate that you can just say whatever you want to say. It's a pretty perfect document, only amended, what, 27, 28 times by some pretty imperfect men. It is a product of compromise. There are people who don't like the three-fifths compromise, that slaves were treated as three-fifths of a person for purposes of the census. There are people who view the United States Constitution as bad or wrong. My question for them is, what would they prefer? Absolutely. The Constitution of the United States provided a path for slavery to exist, but also prohibited the importation of slaves after the year 1800. It absolutely did treat slaves as three-fifths of a person. But that was the compromise, because the southern states, even though they didn't believe slaves were actual people, they wanted them treated as if they were in the Constitution, one-to-one. Even though they couldn't vote, even though they were considered property. And the rest of the nation, in forming the Constitution, said absolutely not. It was a series of compromises. It was a series of compromises, the great compromise that led to the divide between the House and the Senate. The Senate would represent the states. Every state would get two senators. And for all the people on the left who want to abolish the Senate, you can't. Under the Constitution, that's the one part of the Constitution you cannot abolish. Under the Constitution of the United States, each state must agree to give up its senators. Otherwise, you can't get rid of the Senate. The House represents the people. The House is intended to be democratic. The Senate is not. The checks and balances within the Constitution were designed to pit the interests of groups and people against other groups and people, so that you can have a balance. Congress itself has the most power. That's why it's Article One. They're not three separate yet equal branches of government. Congress is actually the preeminent branch. The power flows from the people. The president is not supposed to be the most powerful. He's only the most powerful unless Congress acts. And if Congress ever acted, they could restrain the president of the United States. Neither party wants to do that right now when their side's in power, but they could if they wanted to. The power is there. Congress, you can't get anything done without a budget passed, and Congress has to pass the budget. Congress has the power of the purse, which restrains every other power. It was given to the people. It was, in fact, specifically placed in the House of Representatives. It is in the House of Representatives where the revenue packages must come from to be able to restrain. And the House of Representatives does what? The House of Representatives represents the people, represents the democracy. It's the Senate that represents the state. Article 1, Section 7, all bills for raising revenue shall originate in the House of Representatives, but the Senate may propose or concur with amendments as on other bills. If you want to raise revenue in this country, the people, through their representatives in the House of Representatives, are the ones who've got to raise the tax. This is why I oppose the president being able to have unilateral power to raise tariffs, because tariffs are a tax. Our Constitution isn't perfect, but it is way more perfect than any other. My buddy Casey Maddox, he may be an Alabama fan, but he's a good guy. And he had a great piece I saw that he put on he put on his Substack. James Madison did not expect Americans from different regions, faiths, and backgrounds to agree on what the common good is or how to achieve it. In Federalist 10, he wrote that as long as the reason of man continues fallible and he is at liberty to exercise it, different opinions will be formed. And he wasn't just talking about genteel differences of opinion. His readers would know those different opinions, including their fellow Americans recently taking up arms against the government in the Shays Rebellion. Connecticut and Pennsylvania were fighting a long-running war against one another over Scranton. Because he opposed confiscation of the property of loyalists, James Wilson, one of the principal architects of the Constitution, faced not irate editorials, but a mob that killed six defending him in his home. These different opinions were part of the reason the founders decided a new Constitution was necessary. And it was created not so that one team would triumph over the other, but to allow us to disagree better while keeping the Republic intact. Yuval Levin makes this point beautifully in American Covenant. Reflecting on Madison and the Constitution's design, he writes, "In a complex and free society, unity would consist less of thinking alike than of acting together. The Constitution would give us the chance to maintain social peace, which he defined not as the absence of deep differences, but as the condition of differing without rejecting one another's legitimacy, of disputing without being at war. The Constitution does not promise to make Americans agree more. Federalism permits different states to reach different conclusions about many questions. Separation of powers prevents any temporary political majority from readily concentrating all governmental authority in its own hands and using it against the rest. Article 1 forces representatives of different constituencies to bargain, negotiate, and form coalitions, and very often to only achieve the little bit that we can agree on at the national level while leaving the states, localities, and other institutions of society to do more. These features can be frustrating precisely because they make it harder for any faction to simply win and impose its will on everyone else from Washington. That is the point. I say all the time, gridlock is a feature, not a bug in the system. The Lindsey Graham sanctions bill passed against the Russians yesterday, and the president intends to sign it into law. The Democrats had to cave on restricting the president's tariff power in order to get it done. It was a series of compromises with the Democrats. The Democrats had wanted to take the tariff power back from the president, and frankly, I agreed with them. But it could not be so. The Republicans were able to put in a provision that affirmed the president's power to tariff, and the Democrats ultimately decided to go along with it as a compromise because they thought the sanctions bill on Russia was good. That's the way the system's supposed to work. A series of compromises in Washington, and you and me as conservatives or as progressives, you may be, may sometimes get angry with the compromises made in Washington, but you know what? When you can't compromise, nothing gets done, and that's not a bad thing either. As a conservative, I don't think Washington should do very much at all. In fact, I think Washington does too much. In fact, my biggest complaint with Washington these days is that the Constitution does not provide for this massive bureaucracy in Article 2 that we now have, and yet we have a massive bureaucracy of unelected people who can run roughshod over our rights without Congress doing much, and I frankly think that Congress should take it back. Take back that power. And the Supreme Court, to a degree, thankfully, has reined a lot of it in and forced Congress to take it back. Whether Congress does it or not, they've reined in the bureaucracy. The Loper-Bright case was an example of this, with Congress getting rid of the Chevron, or the Supreme Court getting rid of the Chevron doctrine and saying Congress has got to write better, more clear laws, or they can't let the bureaucracy be empowered the way they are. It's been a good reset and return to the constitutional order. Our Constitution is a good thing, and there are people on the left and the right these days who wish to destroy the Constitution as it exists solely because they can't get their way. They don't want the compromise. They don't want the series of checks and balances. They don't want federalism. They don't want each state to go in a different way, in limited ways, so long as they stay within the republic. They don't like it. They want a one-size-fits-all nation. In a nation of 350 million people, you can't have a one-size-fits-all nation. It's why universal health care will never work in this country. You can point to Canada. You can point to Scotland. They have far fewer people than we do and far less diversity than we do. It wouldn't work. The left hates the Constitution at every turn. They think it was done by a bunch of slaveholders and is illegitimate. They're the rising Nazi forces on the right that hate it because it restrains their power to impose their will on all of us. I'm glad for our Constitution, and I am glad for our republic, and I am glad for the differences of opinion, and I refuse to look at people in politics who disagree with me and think they're my enemy who must be destroyed. They are people who have a constituency who I think are wrong, but to the extent that they can form a majority, then you know what? They're a powerful force in the election. That's the way the founders wanted it. The founders didn't expect to agree with all the people who might run for office and get elected. But they should be able to try in the battle of ideas, and so long as neither side tries to tilt the level playing field in their favor to provide that no one on the other side can ever get elected, so be it. Elections should be fair and free. And our Constitution does a very good job of keeping us free. Our Constitution provides better rights than other countries. Look at the British, who have no freedom of speech now, and if you stand up and you tell the truth about radical Islam spreading in that country, they'll throw you in jail. Look at Canada, where preachers, in some cases, are punished for their sermons from a pulpit. That doesn't happen in this country, and it doesn't happen because of our Constitution and the people committed to keeping our Constitution, and we should applaud the Supreme Court for its decisions to preserve and protect and defend the Constitution, and we should applaud the founders for the genius of the document they came up with and that got out of the Continental Congress in 1787, on September 17th and went on to pass the states and is now the law of the land, the oldest surviving constitution still in governance in the world.
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9: From ABC News Tech Trends. Even as tech leaders talk about slowing down development of AI, the work they've already done is rolling out. Anthropic now says its AI, Claude, will soon have the ability to create documents for you. Users will be able to ask it to create a document in the middle of a chat. It'll be editable there, or it can be exported to programs like Microsoft Word or Google Docs. The feature will initially be available to Pro and Mac subscribers, but will roll out to everyone else soon. When it comes to AI, teenagers are curious and thoughtful. At least that's what Google says a new survey is showing. It says teens in general view AI as a study aid in school and not necessarily a shortcut. And more than half of teens say they fact-check what AI produces. And if you're still using Microsoft Publisher, you'll need to wrap up any projects soon. Microsoft is ending support for the program next month. It says most of what Publisher has done in the past can be handled now by Word or PowerPoint. With Tech Trends, I'm Dave Packer, ABC News.
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0: We have some breaking news here at the end of the show. I will read you the tweet from the Secretary of State, Marco Rubio. Communist Cuba is a corrupt, failed state and a persistent threat to U.S. national security, sitting less than 100 miles from American shores. While ordinary Cubans endure blackouts, food shortages, and brutality, regime elite continue to hoard the island's resources for themselves and Cuba's repressive security apparatus. The United States will keep exposing and sanctioning those who sustain the system. Today, I'm sanctioning a further 11 entities and individuals involved in the development of Cuba's military capabilities and the exploitation of its mining sector. President Trump's executive order 14404 for propping up the Cuban regime's exploitation of the island's nickel wealth and its development of military capabilities. And yes, they are going after more entities in the Cuban government. And, you know, one of the side effects of gas and diesel prices being as high as they are here, we're feeling the effects of it, but the Cuban regime is really feeling the effects of it. It's completely crippling their economy, grounding their power infrastructure to a halt down there. And now that we're blocking their ability to sell nickel on international markets, that's their biggest export, the metal nickel. They're not able to do it now. And it's grinding things to a halt, imposing sanctions on those who try to bypass the original sanctions. Marco Rubio doing a very good job. You know, he's on a hit list in Cuba. You should pray for the Secretary of State. His life is in danger. The Cuban government wants to get rid of him, as well as Donald Trump. He's doing great and effective work to liberate the Cuban people as best he can without starting a war, just crippling that economy, crippling that country, crippling that regime. Folks, I want you to wipe out the odors in your house, and I want you to do it with the Eden Pure Thunderstorm. 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
11: ABC News. I'm Dave Packer in Los Angeles. A vigil was held Thursday night to remember the lives lost on September 15th. A car colliding into a Metro bus, killing two passengers. Then a news helicopter covering the bus crash itself, crashing to the ground, killing the pilot, the reporter, and a person on the ground. ABC's Trevor Ault.
12: The crash sent shockwaves through newsrooms across Los Angeles. 29-year-old Eddie Gutierrez Mejia was killed, as was veteran chopper pilot George Messino and reporter Eliana Moreno. Investigators moved the wreckage to a nearby hangar for further examination. They're also investigating video and audio from inside the cockpit that seemed to indicate the chopper had an engine malfunction.
11: As for the bus crash, the driver of the SUV is facing murder charges. A federal judge has denied an emergency hearing regarding the Kennedy Center.
13: The president told our Karen Travers, if the president and the administration don't get the recognition that Trump feels they deserve, the building may have to be ripped down.
11: ABC's Stephen Portnoy. The judge says the administration would need to give the Corps 30 days' notice of renovation or demolition. During a speech in North Carolina Wednesday, President Trump told an audience that rising gas prices are an inexpensive price to pay for what he's done in Iran. Gas Buddy puts the national average for price of unleaded $4.47 a gallon. Diesel up to $6.43 a gallon. Truckers like Marshall and California San Joaquin Valley are paying the price.
14: Generally, I do about 500 miles a day, and on half a tank, about halfway tank was about $900, wow. Which is really up there. It's kind of ridiculous.
11: OpenAI models going rogue. The company disclosing six new reports of unexpected or concerning behavior, revealing the models attempted to override instructions and fabricate information. One agent even sought to free itself from, quote, the roles and identities that bind other chatbots. You're listening to ABC News.
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11: The man who sprayed vinegar at Democratic Congresswoman Ilhan Omar during a Minneapolis town hall has been sentenced to 14 months in prison. A judge in Minnesota set bail at $400,000 or $200,000 if conditions are met for ICE officer Christian Castro. Hennepin County attorney Mary Moriarty says Castro is charged with assault and false reporting stemming from the shooting of Julio Cesar Sosa Celis during a Minneapolis ICE operation.
17: He accused Mr. Sosa Celis and Mr. Aljornia of attacking him with a broom and a shovel. As a result, both men were charged in federal court. Their lives were upended, along with the lives of their families.
11: Castro faces a separate hearing in federal court. Measles cases in Pennsylvania now surpass 730 with four

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1: Ozempic, Wegovy, GLP-1s, every day the same thought haunts you. What if I stop? The British Medical Journal says most gain every pound back, four times faster. Why? 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They live in the subconscious where Ozempic can't go. The Journal of the American Medical Association found adding behavior therapy to GLP-1s nearly tripled the results. Tripled. And Goan Hypnosis is a behavior therapy concentrated, a sequence patented in 2002 for rewiring the subconscious, engineered to kill cravings, food or cigarettes, leave you full on half the food, take off 10, 20, 30 pounds or more with no willpower. 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

0: President Trump praised the AFD following that result.
1: Getting closer to this country's November midterm election, Karen, President Trump's bid to use the Postal Service to limit mail-in voting appears to be on hold. Postmaster General David Steiner says his agency has stopped work on a computer system that was central to the president's effort. It's after the Supreme Court this week rejected the president's executive order for the Postal Service to deliver ballots by mail only to voters on state citizenship lists. The president blasted the high court following that decision, but Steiner offered no opinion, telling the Associated Press he looks at the issue more from the execution side.
0: Nathan, we turn to the markets now, and a hawkish week for central banks across the globe. For the first time ever, the Federal Reserve, ECB, and Bank of Japan have all raised interest rates in the same month. The BOJ completed the trio this morning, lifting rates to 1.25% at its fastest pace of tightening since 1990. BOJ Governor Kazuo Ueda spoke to reporters in Tokyo afterwards.
2: Now the underlying inflation rate is approaching 2%. Therefore, it has become important to stabilize the underlying inflation rate at around 2% so that the risk of it overshooting the 2% price stability target does not materialize and subsequently have an adverse impact on the economy. In that sense, I believe the stage for setting policy has changed.
0: And Japan's currency weakened about 1% to 157.54 against the dollar during Governor Ueda's post-decision briefing. Unlike the Fed's decision this week, two Bank of Japan board members voted against today's rate hike.
1: In other central bank news, Karen, Christine Lagarde is reiterating she will step down as European Central Bank president in 2027, though she's not saying whether that means she'll stay on until her term ends in October. Lagarde told Ireland's RTE radio, quote, "We'll see," but she added her departure will be handled in the most professional way, as it should be.
0: Well, we turn to the economy now, Nathan. And notable bond investor Jeffrey Gundlach is warning the next U.S. economic downturn could trigger a debt crisis. The CEO of Double Line Capital, which manages almost $100 billion in fixed income, says bonds could sell off alongside stocks, upending their traditional role as a safe haven. Gundlach told CNBC the U.S. Treasury would likely step in before yields climb too far.
3: It's just too economically prohibitive for the Treasury. So you got to pick a point. When are they going to go big? And when they go big, you're going to get a big rally in the long bond. This is something I think about every single day. Like, what's the level? And what the market's telling you is, so far, the trend is toward higher yields, and the Treasury Department is only kind of warming up the motor.
0: And Jeffrey Gundlach also told CNBC that he is shifting toward low-duration assets to protect against further interest rate increases. More than 60% of respondents to Bloomberg's latest Markets Pulse survey said they expect 10-year Treasury yields to end the year above 5%.
1: And this red headline just crossed the Bloomberg terminal, Karen. Warren Buffett is stepping down as chairman of Berkshire Hathaway, effective immediately. Buffett's son, Howard, is going to replace him as chairman, while Warren Buffett becomes chairman emeritus. Buffett has led Berkshire since 1965. He is 96 years old. Buffett wrote a shareholder letter this morning. He's put out a lot of those over the years. This one says, quote, "Serving as your chairman has been the privilege of a lifetime, and I have never taken your trust for granted. Father time always wins. He has, however, been to me," end quote.
0: For a look at some of the other stories making news in New York and around the world. And for that, we're joined by Bloomberg's Michael Barr. Michael, good morning.
4: Good morning, Karen. The fight over the Kennedy Center in Washington has taken another turn after President Trump said that the building could be ripped down completely if his name is not put on the side of it. A judge ruled Thursday that any changes to the renovation plans will require 30 days' notice to the court, including demolition. Republican Senator Tom Tillis of North Carolina says the saga has not helped the GOP in the midterm battle.
5: This is not what people who grew up like I did want to focus on. We want solutions, and I've got a lot of candidates who want to get that message through, and these are distractions that only benefit the Democrats.
4: The Kennedy Center opened to the public in 1971. Another person has died of Legionnaire's disease in the South Bronx. New York City Health Commissioner Dr. Alistair Martin, in a social media post, says, "I am saddened to share that a second person has died in connection with the South Bronx Legionnaire's cluster. At least 14 people have been sickened." Charges have been filed in that fatal bus crash that happened in a Los Angeles suburb Tuesday. L.A. County District Attorney Nathan Hochman says the deadly collision was said to be caused by Bailey Rios, Hockman saying he will ask for life in prison if the 36-year-old is convicted, adding she did not need to get behind the wheel.
6: The evidence will show when we present it that she was impaired by drugs at the time. In fact, she had narcotics in the car at that time. She was driving well beyond the speed limit.
4: An NBC4 helicopter crashed to the ground after the bus collision, killing the pilot, the reporter on board covering the story, and one person on the ground. Last night, a vigil was held in L.A. for the five people who died in the crashes. Global news, 24 hours a day, and whenever you want it, with Bloomberg News Now. I'm Michael Barr, and this is Bloomberg, Karen.
0: All right, Michael Barr, thank you. Now for the Bloomberg Sports Update, brought to you by Ocean First Bank. And here's John Stashower. John, good morning.
7: Good morning, Karen. Mets and Phillies at Citi Field. And there was a terrifying moment in the sixth inning. Slow ground ball up the first baseline. Mets pitcher Nolan McClain chased it, reached down to try and field it. His knee collided with the head of Mets first baseman Jared Young. Young was flat on his back as EMS workers lifted him onto a stretcher, carted him off. He was able to give the thumbs up sign after the game. Mets manager Andy Green.
8: Really scary. He's since gotten to the hospital. He's had a CT scan. Results have come back negative. So in that sense, that's very positive. Still like experiencing like real concussion symptoms right now, but has full use of his extremities.
7: Game won by the Phils, 3-0. Mets had only four hits, shut out for the 15th time. The Dodgers win, clinched them the NL West. They've won the division five straight years, 13 the last 14. Tampa Bay moved closer to wrap it up the AL East with a 10-1 win. Red Sox got a Trevor Story 3-run homer, 8th inning, to win 4-3 at Texas. Yankees were off late tonight at Arizona. We should get an update on Aaron Judge's leg injury. Josh Allen, appropriately the star in the Bills' first game at their new $2 billion stadium in Buffalo. Three touchdown passes, two more TDs on the ground. In on five. It was four last week. The Bills had 300 yards of offense in the first half. They ended up beating Detroit 41-31. College football, Pitt beat Syracuse 27-13. When Bill Belichick took over at North Carolina, he hired his good friend Mike Lombardi to be the GM and his son Steve to coach the defense. Both have now resigned after being on leave. The school, after the investigation, cited culture and climate as the reasons. Mike Sweetney has died at 43. He was a Big East star at Georgetown. The Knicks took him with the 9th pick of the 2003 draft. John Stashower, Bloomberg Sports, Karen, Nathan.
0: All right, John, thank you. And we want to bring you again this red headline we were telling you about Warren Buffett. Berkshire Hathaway announcing that Warren Buffett is going to step down as chairman. That's effective immediately. His son, Howard, he's going to replace him. Warren Buffett is going to become chairman emeritus. He's led Berkshire since 1965.
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1: Good morning, I'm Nathan Hager. The next few days could be critical in the U.S. war with Iran. At least they could be to hear President Trump tell it. Axios is reporting that the president's told them he is near a big decision on whether to resume attacks on Tehran. Joining us to discuss it is Bloomberg opinion columnist Mark Champion. Mark, of course, we're near the end of the seventh month of this war. It seems like it's been on a stalemate for several weeks. How real could this threat of re-escalation be? Good morning.
10: Good morning. Well, it's very hard to tell. So we've been here many times before. The president has made big threats and, you know, declared the war over, declared himself about to eliminate Iranian civilization, all these kinds of things. You know, they don't necessarily happen. So I think we're in the same position now. He's in a very difficult spot. This war is not popular. He's got the midterms coming up. He has no real progress, you know, showing in terms of trying to get a negotiated solution with the Iranians. They seem to think that they hold the whip hand at least until the midterms. So he is in a hard spot. You know, one can imagine him deciding that he's best off going back to war. But equally, this could just be another, you know, instance of him sort of filling the airspace in order to, you know, make it appear that he's in charge. He's got, you know, he's got the other side on the run, whereas, in fact, he has no options.
1: Well, we've heard that there are going to be discussions with Persian Gulf leaders on the sidelines of the UN General Assembly this week, and we know that a limited Iranian delegation is headed to New York as well. What are the chances potentially of a diplomatic breakthrough there?
10: Well, you know, again, it's a matter of timing, and at some point there will have to be, you know, a deal of a kind, whether it's a deal that, you know, it basically allows continued hostility between the Iranians and the Americans, a kind of, you know, a stalemate, if you like, at a much lower level of warfare, or whether you have a sort of grand bargain, which would be a lot more difficult, that sort of ends the war, ends the hostility. You know, that's you know, that would be much tougher. But it seems that, you know, that the Gulf states and the Iranians are edging towards some kind of arrangement. It's too damaging for both sides to continue in this way, because the Iranians have essentially you know, used the Gulf as their sort of the vulnerability, if you like, of the U.S. in order to sort of press on that. So when the U.S. presses on them, they then hit back at the Gulf states in order to try and divide the U.S. and the Gulf states, but also because it's their only option. They don't have a lot themselves, and they are in a lot of pain, economically a lot of pain. The regime, you know, is not popular. So, you know, both sides are in a very difficult position.
1: All right. Well, thank you for this, Mark. It's good to have you with us this morning. Mark Champion there, columnist for Bloomberg Opinion covering the Middle East. Find his work on Bloomberg.com/opinion or on the Bloomberg Terminal at OPIN Go. Karen.
0: Nathan, let's repeat some of our top stories this morning. Again, Berkshire Hathaway announcing Warren Buffett will step down as chairman effective immediately. His son Howard's going to replace him, and Warren Buffett will become chairman emeritus. Sources tell Bloomberg the U.S. is expected to hold off announcing new tariffs on China and other trading partners until after next week's summit between President Xi Jinping and President Trump. And a federal judge has ordered the Kennedy Center to provide 30 days notice before making any major physical changes to the building. That would include any plans to demolish the building, which has been threatened by the president. We have more on those stories coming up on Bloomberg Daybreak.
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4: Trump ordered the troops for the Strait of Hormuz to join the U.S. war against Iran, citing strong domestic opposition. Lee said South Korea is reviewing ways to help ensure safe passage through the strait. A federal judge has ordered the Kennedy Center to provide 30 days notice before making any major physical changes to the building. That includes demolishing it, as President Trump has threatened. The top official at the U.S. Post Office, David Steiner, says that the agency has stopped work on developing a controversial computer system that was central to President Trump's effort to limit mail voting. The Supreme Court rejected Trump's executive order this week. Thursday night football in their new Highmark Stadium. The Bills down the Lions 41-31. In baseball, the Mets lost to the Phillies, and there was a scary moment. Mets first baseman Jarrett Young was carted off the field in the sixth inning after he was knocked out when he was struck on the head by pitcher Nolan McLean's knee. The two converged on a slow grounder. The Red Sox won. Horse racing news. After 3 years of renovations, Belmont Park reopens today on Long Island. Global news 24 hours a day and whenever you want it with Bloomberg News Now. I'm Michael Barr, and this is Bloomberg, Nathan.
1: All right, Michael, thanks. It's just about 6:24 on Wall Street, and this is Bloomberg Daybreak with more on the breaking news out of Omaha, Nebraska. Berkshire Hathaway has announced its founder, Warren Buffett, who led the conglomerate for more than a half century, is stepping down as chairman to be replaced by his son, Howard. The 96-year-old will now be chairman emeritus, effective immediately. Joining us now is Bloomberg International Economics and Policy Correspondent Michael McKee. Mike, it almost felt like the end of an era earlier this year when Warren Buffett handed the CEO reins to Greg Abel, but this morning it really feels like it. Good morning.
24: Good morning. Warren Buffett's been a feature of all of our lives in the finance industry for decades. Yeah, he first started at Berkshire Hathaway in 1965. I'm not going to tell you how old I was then, but he noted in his letter to shareholders today that he's 96 years old now, and he seems to be in remarkably good shape, but he seems to have reached the end of the road. He'll be chairman emeritus. His son, Howard, who has also worked at Berkshire for 33 years, basically involved in their foundation, is going to become the chairman. And does it matter to Berkshire? Not particularly, because Greg Abel's been running the company now for some time. And he basically made the announcement that Warren Buffett is stepping aside. But it is a mile marker in the path of life, I guess.
1: Yeah, struck by the line in the shareholder letter. Of course, Warren Buffett has written so many of those over the years. Father Time always wins. He has, however, been generous with me. And as you say, I think we can say that Warren Buffett's stewardship of Berkshire Hathaway has been very generous to its shareholders over the years as well.
24: That's a good way of putting it. And it always reminds me that I should have bought Berkshire Hathaway in 1965.
1: Yeah, seriously. So talk a little bit more about this. I mean, as you say, Howard Buffett has been part of this company for decades as well. I mean, continuity is really the hallmark, it seems, of how Berkshire Hathaway has been run over this past more than a half century. I mean, where could we see things going in terms of how Berkshire performs compared to the market as a whole?
24: Well, Berkshire's got the traditional problem of the law of large numbers. You get the stock price that high, and it's very difficult to continue the kind of growth that you had. And they have piled up cash, and the question always was, what's Warren going to do with it? And now it's Greg Abel's decision what to do with it. So I wouldn't expect a whole lot of changes. As I said, Warren Buffett's been the chairman now of the board, which is an oversight job, not an active hands-on decision-making job. And he talks about that in his shareholder letter, that Greg Abel's been making all the decisions and that he hasn't had an opportunity to really weigh in, not that he's regretting that. And so I would think that you would hear you wouldn't hear a whole lot of different news about Berkshire Hathaway unless Mr. Abel makes some sort of disastrous decision. But I would expect that they would continue their slow growth, find companies that will continue to grow but not be the fashionable stock of the moment. And they invest for the long term, and that is not going to change.
1: Yeah. Thank you for this, Mike, particularly coming on the breaking news. Bloomberg's Michael McKee with us this morning, Karen.
0: Nathan, up next, you have the latest on next week's summit between President Trump and China's Xi Jinping. Plus, oil prices fall for a third day. That's in our 6:30 news. First, a look at today's Bloomberg weekend forecast.
2: Delays are possible to and from the Minneapolis area today due to scattered showers. There may be some thunderstorms this afternoon. It'll be near 79 today in Minneapolis. May also see some problems developing later in the day around the Raleigh area due to scattered showers and thunderstorms. Highs this afternoon near 95. Miami had problems yesterday. May see some more this afternoon due to showers and thunderstorms. A high of 89. I'm Rob Carolyn, Bloomberg Radio.
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0: Coming up to 6:30 on Wall Street. Good morning. I'm Karen Moscow.
1: I'm Nathan Hager, and we're just about 3 hours away from the open of U.S. trading. 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
0: Well, we will have the latest on China and Iran in just a moment. But first, we want to bring you that breaking news crossing the Bloomberg terminal. Berkshire Hathaway founder Warren Buffett is stepping down as the company's chairman to be replaced by his son, Howard. The billionaire will become chairman emeritus of the company effective immediately. The elder Buffett will remain a member of the board while his son, a director of the company since 1993, steps in as his successor. Warren Buffett has led Berkshire since 1965, having recently turned 96 years old. He wrote to shareholders this morning, quote, "Serving as your chairman has been the privilege of a lifetime. I have never taken your trust for granted. Father Time always wins. He has, however, been generous with me."
1: Okay, well, then let's get to the high-stakes summit coming up next week between President Donald Trump and China's Xi Jinping. The U.S. is expected to delay announcement of certain new tariffs ahead of that state visit on Thursday. The Trump administration had intended to release a trade report that would recommend a 7.5% duty on Chinese goods. Bloomberg Global Trade Editor Brendan Murray has more.
3: The U.S. doesn't want to, kind of make back China into a corner before the summit, imposing new tariffs, raising the cost of Chinese imports. It's not a good look for China for that to come out before this summit.
1: And Bloomberg's Brendan Murray says China had previously signaled it could take action if U.S. tariffs exceed prevailing levels when the trade truce with the U.S. was struck.
0: Well, Nathan, AI policy will also be in focus at the summit. Sources tell Bloomberg that leaders from Apple, OpenAI, and Qualcomm are set to attend the White House state dinner for Trump and Xi. The executives are reportedly expected to join other business leaders, including NVIDIA's Jensen Huang. Bloomberg's Tom McKenzie says he's watching how China responds after it took issue with an essay by Anthropic CEO Dario Amade arguing to slow the pace of AI development.
5: My reading of that was this is a China that's very annoyed with Anthropic, because Anthropic is very has been very critical of China, and they were making the case, Dario, in that essay, that there should be greater restrictions on chips into China. I think that's where the criticism was, rather than pacing itself.
0: And Bloomberg's Tom McKenzie says the summit comes with tensions simmering over AI trade in the Middle East, and President Xi will arrive in Washington next Wednesday with core talks taking place the following 2 days.
1: In the Middle East, Karen, President Trump tells Axios he is approaching a, quote, big decision on whether to re-escalate attacks on Iran. A meeting with Persian Gulf nations is expected next week in New York on the sidelines of the UN General Assembly. Ahead of that, Reuters is reporting that China has privately asked Iran for help reining in Houthi militants after an appeal from Saudi Arabia.
0: Meanwhile, in Iran this morning, Nathan, hundreds of thousands of Iranians have gathered for a government-organized rally. It's the biggest show of defiance since the U.S. and Israel first attacked in late February. Bloomberg's managing editor for the Middle East and Africa, Paul Wallace, says the U.S. is searching for diplomacy with the Iranian government, but is struggling to find a way forward.
6: Iran is holding out for all that its economy is coming under massive strain, and it's got an inflation rate of close to 90% now. And I think, you know, the Americans and Trump are struggling to figure out what to do.
0: Bloomberg's Paul Wallace knows that many of the demonstrators marched through downtown Tehran today in combat uniform, pledging to take up arms and receive limited military training in an effort known as, quote, ones who sacrificed their lives for Iran.
1: And this morning, Karen, oil is falling for a third day. Brent is trading close to $103 a barrel with supply concerns easing. But analysts at J.P. Morgan Chase say it is getting increasingly impossible to predict how the war might end. Markets are pricing an additional 4 million barrels a day of oil disruption on top of the 10 million now. And at the pump, the nationwide average for regular unleaded gasoline is up to near $4.47 a gallon, according to AAA. Regular unleaded has risen by nearly 10% over the last month.
0: We have another note out of the Middle East here, Nathan. The U.S. plans to sell Saudi Arabia up to 48 F-35 fighter jets in a deal worth as much as $24.3 billion. It would make Saudi Arabia the first country in the Middle East outside Israel to receive the advanced U.S. warplanes. Israel has raised concerns about the sale, while others warn the jets' technology could potentially be exposed to China.
1: We are now less than 7 weeks to the November midterm election, Karen, and the Postal Service has stopped work on a computer system that was central to President Trump's effort to limit voting by mail. Postmaster General David Steiner tells the Associated Press, quote, there's an injunction, so we're not doing anything. This week, the Supreme Court blocked the president's executive order for the Postal Service to send mail-in ballots only to voters on federally compiled state citizenship rolls. President Trump blasted that decision, but Steiner offered no opinion on the high court's ruling.
0: Well, Nathan, for the first time ever, the Federal Reserve, ECB, and Bank of Japan have all raised interest rates in the same month. The BOJ completed the trio this morning, lifting rates to 1.25% at its fastest pace of tightening since 1990. Governor Kazuo Ueda said the, quote, stage for setting policy has changed and would not rule out back-to-back hikes or larger moves. But Bloomberg Markets Live strategist David Savage says the fact that two board members voted against the hike could complicate the path ahead.
7: We've already seen quite a reaction in dollar yen, and likely we might even see some steepening in the JGB curve, which of course is in contrast to what we've seen in the U.S., where the Treasury curve there has flattened quite a bit.
0: And Bloomberg's David Savage, while global borrowing costs have eased over the past 48 hours, investors are still betting yields will remain elevated as rates stay higher. Looking at the yen right now, it's lower against the dollar at 157.89.
1: Well, looking at the U.S. economy, Karen, notable bond investor Jeffrey Gundlach is warning the next downturn could trigger a debt crisis. The Double Line Capital CEO told CNBC that the Treasury Department could step in before bonds sell off alongside stocks.
8: This is something I think about every single day. Like, what's the level? And what the market's telling you is, so far, the trend is toward higher yields. And the Treasury Department is only kind of warming up the motor.
1: And Jeffrey Gundlach also says he's shifting toward low duration assets to protect against further interest rate rises.
0: Nathan, McDonald's shaking up its value playbook. We get more with Bloomberg's Charlie Pellett.
10: The move comes after the restaurant chain posted its slowest U.S. sales growth in more than a year. According to an internal message seen by Bloomberg News, corporate leaders plan to huddle with franchisees over the next few weeks to come up with a longer-term strategy aimed at budget-conscious diners. With shares down nearly 19% so far this year, the pressure is on ahead of next week's Investor Day in New York. Charlie Pellett, Bloomberg Radio.
1: All right, Charlie, thank you. Looking ahead to the market open, S&P futures are up 0.2%, Dow futures up 0.1%, and NASDAQ futures are on the rise by 0.5%. 10-year treasury yield 4.95%.
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0: 7. I'm Karen Moscow. We go to the First Word breaking news desk for today's morning call. Here's Bill Maloney. Bill, good morning.
2: And good morning, Karen. U.S. futures with a bid right now. Dow futures up 52 points. S&Ps are higher by 17, and NASDAQ futures are up by 0.5%. The U.S. 10-year yield is at 4.96. Gold is in the green. Oil is in the red. But Bitcoin, it's trading higher by 2.2%. On the U.S. economic front at 10 o'clock, look for the leading index for August. And in the tech space, SoftBank is said to have increased its ARM-backed margin loan to $25 billion. In other news, today is triple witching and index rebalancing. And wrapping things up, Netflix was cut to underweight over at Wells Fargo. Tyson raised to overweight over at J.P. Morgan. Live from the First of Breaking News Desk, I'm Bill Maloney. Karen?
0: All right, Bill, thank you. And Bloomberg customers can get the latest breaking news by typing Squawk on their terminal, S-Q-U-A-W-K. That's a Bloomberg Business Flash. Nathan.
1: All right, Karen, thanks. 6:41 on Wall Street, and time now to check what's going on in D.C., where some of the top stories include the U.S. Apparently set to hold off on new tariffs until after next week's Trump-Xi summit. Iran war diplomacy set to pick up after oil supply snarls. And Anthropic's warning of existential risk hijacking the larger AI debate. Joining us now to talk more about what's happening in the nation's capital and what's happening ahead of a very busy week is David Gura, host of Bloomberg This Weekend and the Bloomberg Big Take podcast. I think it's probably safe to say, along with the UN General Assembly, David, the Trump-Xi summit, the state dinner, the state visit is going to be pivotal next week. What are you looking for ahead of that? Good morning.
4: Good morning, Nathan. Yes, the dinner, the visit itself, the summit scheduled to take place on Thursday. And I think there's a lot of anticipation about what's going to be a very crowded agenda. So AI, of course, is going to be on there. And concern about trade, I think, is at the top of it, as you mentioned. So we've seen since the Supreme Court struck down President Trump's IEPA tariffs, the administration trying to rebuild that tariff wall. And one of the ways in which they've done that is through these Section 301 of the Trade Act of 1974. So launching these investigations into forced labor, we've seen that conclude and tariffs being put in place as a result of that. The other one has to do with industrial overcapacity, and that one is still out there. The investigation is ongoing, and so what Bloomberg's reporting this morning is the administration is inclined to delay sharing the results of that investigation and putting into place any tariffs related to that until President Xi's visit to Washington is over. And the thinking there is that would provide them with some leverage going into these talks. Look, what we're seeing now over the course of the next few days is cabinet officials meeting with their respective counterparts from the Chinese side, trying to lay the groundwork for these talks. This is going to happen in a very compressed fashion. We'll see what progress they're able to make here. And, of course, China's vowed to retaliate depending on what the U.S. Decides to do when it comes to additional trade policy. And as you rightly point out, this comes in a very busy week, the president making his way to New York for the U.N. General Assembly, and he's announced that he's planning to meet with a lot of officials from the Persian Gulf as well, hoping to deal with the Middle East issue, too. So a lot to watch, I think it's safe to say here, Nathan, going into the next week.
1: Yeah, certainly. I mean, with so many issues from trade, the possibility of more tariffs after this summit, to the president apparently telling Axios he's near a big decision on whether to resume attacks with Iran. What kind of deliverables can we really expect either from the UNGA or the summit at the White House next week?
4: Well, the UN continues to face a kind of existential threat, so it's undergoing this leadership transition. So as is often the case, I think at the General Assembly, there's going to be a lot of talk about the role that the UN plays, especially since the U.S. has reduced so dramatically its commitment to the organization. Look, I think there is a hope here that there'll be some deliverables when it comes to just getting folks back to the table to talk about the Middle East issue. We really are at this stalemate, and of course, what we've seen over the last few days, including the attack on that east-west pipeline in Saudi Arabia, is a dramatic setback in kind of getting back to that. But we've seen kind of negotiations happening behind the scenes. Fascinatingly, you have Riyadh going to Beijing to apply pressure on Iran to talk to the Houthis. So a lot is happening behind the scenes here to try to see if we can get some cooler heads to prevail here and get those negotiations to take place once again. At this point, I think any news is good news in the effort of doing that, Nathan.
1: And we haven't even started to talk about the artificial intelligence issue as well, with this rise of concern around the possibility of existential risk and the president dismissing it, saying the U.S. needs to keep its lead on China. How could that factor into the discussions?
4: So there are a lot of policy experts pushing for some movement on this when President Trump and President Xi meet in Washington. It would be a remarkable thing if both of these sides could agree to slow down the pacing, to use a word that we were introduced to, most of us, by Dario Amodei last weekend in his letter. But there is a fascinating piece on the terminal and on Bloomberg.com this morning looking at this interesting debate, this interesting argument over the degree to which talking about the existential threat of AI is clouding our ability to think about other more real-world issues associated with it. And I think it's something worth interrogating here over the next few days, especially as policymakers take the issue of AI's existential threat more seriously. Look, we know that it is bound to have profound ramifications on the labor market and the economy more broadly. We've seen the drain that it's had on energy, how many of these data centers are being built, what that means for the environment. And so the thrust of this piece, the thrust of this argument is, don't let this, yes, critical, important conversation about potential damage to all of us of AI cloud the fact that there's other issues that demand attention as well.
1: With so many issues going on, are there enough slots to fill on Bloomberg this weekend, David?
4: It is a very busy weekend, in part because we're going to be broadcasting live from the Qatar Economic Forum here in New York on the sidelines of the UN General Assembly. So we'll have a show that's almost entirely of guests from that event on Sunday. I'm going to be sitting down with Howard Marks of Oak Tree, somebody who I think better than many has really thought deeply about AI, the effect that it's having on the economy and what it means for all of our lives. He'll be there. And then we have panels that we're going to be leading as well. I'm sitting down with Jane Fraser and the CEO of PIMCO, the finance minister of Qatar. So a lot of great guests. And again, we'll be broadcasting live from that event on Sunday.
1: Seriously. Yeah. Weekend to watch. Thank you, David. Good
4: Thank
1: to get
4: you
1: on with us before it. That's David Gura, host of the Bloomberg Big Tech podcast and Bloomberg This Weekend from the Qatar Economic Forum, Saturdays and Sundays, 7 a.m. Wall Street time on Bloomberg Radio and Television and the Bloomberg Business app. Karen.
0: Nathan, it is 6:47 on Wall Street. Let's turn to news and science and technology now with the Bloomberg NJIT STEM Report. 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Time Magazine in its inaugural 26-27 America's Best Colleges issue ranks NJIT the number one public university in New Jersey and number 38 nationally. 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And here's what's making news in science, technology, engineering, and math. Soaring energy demand for artificial intelligence has spurred billions of dollars in clean energy investments, and now hyperscalers are boosting yet another clean technology, long-lasting batteries. Developers are starting to add these batteries, known as long-duration energy storage, to data centers. And as they do that, there's a real chance to scale them and unlock more renewable energy, according to experts. Waymo is planning to offer its robo-taxi service in Singapore in 2028. It is the latest in a string of domestic and international expansions by the Alphabet unit. And more than a quarter of Anthropic's research and development work for artificial intelligence is being driven by its Claude chatbot. That provides the clearest indication yet that AI can help speed up development of future models. Anthropic found Claude leads 26% of Anthropic R&D, up from effectively nothing at the start of the year. The AI developer said Claude also collaborates with staffers for about 90% of their work. That is a Bloomberg NJIT STEM report. Nathan.
1: All right, Karen, thanks. 6:48 on Wall Street. Time to check the most read stories on the Bloomberg terminal. You can find them at READ Go. And Karen, I think a lot of our customers are bookmarking the latest cover story from the latest edition of Bloomberg Business Week magazine. It's called The President's Man. It's on how Secretary of State Marco Rubio has remade himself from a presidential candidate who once called President Trump a con man to become the president's unapologetic global envoy. Of course, Rubio is the top diplomat to also serve as White House National Security Advisor since Henry Kissinger back in the Nixon administration. That title comes with the perk of a corner office in the West Wing. And White House staffers we talked to for this story say Rubio typically clocks more hours on a typical week with FaceTime with the president than any other cabinet member. Well worth your time. You can find that cover story from Bloomberg Business Week at READ Go.
0: Well, Nathan, as you can expect, this story is now one of the top read in the last hour. Berkshire Hathaway founder Warren Buffett, as we've been telling you, stepping down as the company's chairman to be replaced by his son Howard. The billionaire will become chairman emeritus of the company. That's effective immediately. The elder Buffett will remain a member of the board, while his son, who's been a director of the company since 1993, will step in as his successor. And the elevation is the latest step in the succession process at one of the world's most storied investment titans. Buffett was replaced as chief executive of the company by Greg Abel earlier this year. And what does Abel have to say about all this? Well, you're going to have to click on the story. You can find it on the Bloomberg Terminal. All you need to do is type in R-E-A-D-GO. Yeah.
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0: And I'm Karen Moscow, and tech stocks are driving equity gains this morning as lower oil prices lifts broader sentiment, setting markets up for a positive end to a turbulent week, at least in the U.S. And we check the markets all day long here on Bloomberg. S&P futures up 0.2% of 15 points. Dow futures up about 0.1% or 43 points. And NASDAQ futures up about 0.5% or 134 points. The DAX in Germany, it's lower, down 0.7%. 10-year Treasury down 5/32nds, yield 4.95%. The yield on the 2-year, 4.7%. NYMEX crude oil is down 1.1% at $100.75 a barrel. Brent, it's down 1.9% at $102.85. COMEX gold up 0.4%. It's at $4,417 an ounce. The Bloomberg Dollar Spot Index up 0.2%. The euro, 1.1473 against the dollar. British pound, 1.3355. The yen, 157.87. And a Bitcoin, it's up 2.3% at $78,200. That is a Bloomberg Business Flash. Now here's Michael Barr with more on what's going on around the world. Michael.
22: Thank you very much, Karen. More concerns over AI. This time, one chatbot has been used to hack a rival company. Researchers have reportedly used Anthropic's Claude software to hack rival company OpenAI. The researchers told the Wall Street Journal they gained access to an employee's ChatGPT account and read files containing company secrets. OpenAI claims it has now resolved the security issues. A judge ruled that any changes to the renovation plans of the Kennedy Center will require 30 days' notice to the court, and that includes demolishing it as President Trump has threatened. The U.S. Postal Service has stopped developing a controversial computer system tied to President Trump's effort to limit mail voting. The Supreme Court rejected Trump's executive order this week. Thursday night football in their new Highmark Stadium. The Bills down the Lions 41-31. No.
1: That's just mean.
22: Oh. I knew it was going to happen. In baseball, yeah. The Mets lost to the Phillies, but this very serious. There was a scary moment. Mets first baseman Jared Young was carted off the field in the sixth inning after he was knocked out when he was struck on the head by pitcher Nolan McLean's knee. The two converged on a slow grounder. The Red Sox won. Global news 24 hours a day and whenever you want it with Bloomberg News Now. I'm Michael Barr, and this is Bloomberg, Nathan.
1: Okay, Michael, thank you. 6:55 on Wall Street. Let's take a look at some stocks on the move today. I'm Nathan Hager, joined by Bloomberg's Dan Curtis. Want to get to some of the big movers, Dan, but let's start off with a look at Berkshire Hathaway, because they may just have been the news this morning. Good morning.
6: Good morning, Nathan. That's right. It's a big names here with Berkshire Hathaway. The shares themselves, BRK/B, about flat in the pre-market, but there's been a shakeup on the board. Founder Warren Buffett is stepping down as chairman to be replaced by his son, Howard. So Warren's now going to become the company's chairman emeritus with immediate effect. Howard takes over as Buffett's old role, and Howard has been a director of the company since 1993, so he's quite familiar with the company. And this continues Berkshire's succession plans. Earlier this year, Greg Abel took over from Warren as the CEO of the company, and Warren came out with this announcement. He praised Greg Abel and said that the timing is right to complete the transition, and that's what's spurring on the move in the board today.
1: Okay, so obviously a big name, Berkshire Hathaway, in the stock market. A lesser known name, perhaps, is one of the biggest gainers pre-market off a move that could change the dynamics of how markets work. And this name, Hyperliquid, stands to benefit. Tell us more.
6: Yeah, so this is a company. It's basically a decentralized exchange. So basically trading non-traditional securities online. Started as a crypto company. But the ticker PURR is up 9% in the pre-market, continuing yesterday's gains of 12%. And as you said, there's a shakeup in how stocks and stock-like products are trading. The SEC gave the green light for some tokenized stocks to trade in the U.S. So the order, which is effective immediately, exempts tokenized security venues such as Hyperliquid Strategies, up 9%, Securitize SECZ, up 9% in the pre-market, and basically from some regulations that apply to stock exchanges. And this includes, you know, both stocks tokenized by a public company. So this is what Strategize does. It works with companies to offer tokenized versions as well as third-party tokens. So this is kind of pretty encompassing in terms of what's included. The only exemptions are basically wrappers. So these tokens that track share prices but don't provide ownership benefits. It's really been spurring a movement in the markets. And it's also coming with equity trading looking to move to 23 hours a day. NASDAQ confirmed yesterday that starting December 6th, 23 hours a day. So just more stock mover podcasts for everyone.
1: Seriously, what will we do with that one down hour? I see you've got SK Hynix on your list as well. Of course, we've been watching this stock for quite some time. Why are we watching it today?
6: So it's up 2%, and I will say this is on the back of a general AI rally. So most AI names are up in the pre-market. But SK Hynix is looking towards the U.S. Solidigm, which is a U.S. subsidiary, is considering building a NAND flash production facility in the eastern U.S. That's according to a Yonhap News report citing unidentified industry officials. It's the subsidiary is reviewing potential sites and other terms in eastern U.S. for what would be its first U.S.-based production base. SK Hynix told Yonhap the subsidiary is considering various options to strengthen competitiveness, but nothing decided. And this is a space that, of course, has been really backed by AI. NAND memory, as well as other forms of memory, have really been in demand as these data centers get built out.
1: All right. Dan Curtis watching stocks for us in the pre-market. Dan, thank you for this. For more conversations like this, Do subscribe to Stock Movers to get 5-minute audio reports on the biggest winners and losers in the stock market. No matter when you're trading, Stock Movers is on Apple Podcasts, Spotify, and everywhere you listen. 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I'm Nathan Hager with Karen Moscow. It is 6:59 on Wall Street.
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0: From ABC News, I'm Sherry Preston. As the war with Iran and the conflict in Ukraine grind on, energy prices are going up worldwide. Diesel now costing $6.40 a gallon on average. Gasoline just under $4.50 a gallon.
7: The price of oil, not entirely the reason. Crude prices actually fell yesterday as Saudi Arabia pushed more oil through the Strait of Hormuz. The problem, according to analysts, is refining. Ukraine's airstrikes on Russian refineries and the war in Iran spreading across the Persian Gulf have knocked out what one supply chain expert estimates is 20% of the world's capacity.
0: ABC's Sophie Flay. Hundreds of thousands of Iranians rallying today in a government-organized show of defiance after months of war that has resulted in further economic pain for everyday Iranians. A fighter jet crashed Thursday in a northern Michigan suburban neighborhood. ABC's Jim Ryan says it may have struck a bird.
8: The F-16 flown by the Texas Air National Guard was on a training flight near Traverse City Thursday afternoon when something went wrong.
10: There was a report of a plane crash.
8: Grand Traverse County Sheriff Michael Shea says the pilot was the only person on board and did manage to eject before the crash.
10: He was transported to Munson Medical Center where he was conscious and speaking with law enforcement.
8: Homes and businesses within a mile were evacuated, but no one was hurt. Jim Ryan, ABC News.
0: A federal judge ruling that any renovations made to the Kennedy Center, including its demolition, need

0: ABC News.
1: A federal judge ruling that any renovations made to the Kennedy Center, including its demolition, need 30 days notice to the courts. President Trump telling ABC's Karen Travers he would tear it down unless his name is put on it. Republican Tom Tillis of North Carolina.
2: Yeah, we got to get past this sort of stuff. These are distractions we don't need. We've got an election 48 days from now, I think. We should be focusing on that.
1: He made it clear he was going to do it today. Warren Buffett has announced he is stepping down as chairman of Berkshire Hathaway. His son, Howard, will become chairman. You're listening to ABC News.
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1: There was a vigil held last night for those killed in the bus and news chopper crash in Los Angeles this week. We do know that the driver of the SUV that slammed into the bus, Bailey Rios, allegedly had drugs in her system when she ran a red light.
5: That was all preventable. Had Miss Rios actually done the sane, sensible, and legal thing.
1: Los Angeles District Attorney Nathan Hochman. The news chopper crashed while trying to cover the SUV bus accident. 3 more people were killed there. A mistake in pricing for the New York Knicks upcoming season, and now all sales have been halted until it can be figured out. Here's ABC's Michelle Franzen.
6: Sticker shock for New York Knicks fans trying to buy tickets for the new season. Individual game ticket sales for the get-in price for the October 20th season opener against Philadelphia were more than $1,000. The NBA champions hit the pause button on sales. Madison Square Garden Sports in a statement says due to a mistake in the pricing. The tickets, the company says, will average 12% more than last year's prices, and sales will restart with the fixed pricing. Those who already paid the heavy price for the advertised mistake will be refunded the difference, according to MSG Sports.
1: ABC's Michelle Franzen. Also from New York, police are getting ready for the UN General Assembly next week. Delegations from about 200 nations will show up. President Trump, Bibi Netanyahu will both be there, security tight, as protests are expected. Sherry Preston, ABC News.
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7: Really strong backdrop, and I think it's underappreciated, but the equity market seems to be starting to appreciate it more. I think it's just going to be an interesting dynamic here, because the rotation that we saw for a quick hot second after the Fed raised rates kind of reversed itself. So an interesting dynamic for sure.
8: Amanda, how do you think about this interest rate environment here? We're materially higher than we have been in recent years. A lot of folks are suggesting you better get used to it. This is kind of the normal that we used to have pre-financial crisis. How do you think about the yield space here?
7: Well, it feels like we're returning to somewhat of a normalcy kind of environment, even though I think a lot of investors aren't conditioned to that. So I'm not particularly bothered by some of the elements of what has been driving rates. But I do think there is a limit to how far and how fast this can go. So we are talking to our investors about a regime change, right? Higher for longer. I think this falls into a category of fighting the Fed, which I know I should not do, but I'm not convinced that we needed to raise rates this week, because the drivers, I think, are something that the Fed can't necessarily control, right? Perfect example, energy supply shock. So I'm a little bit worried about rates rising as a function of policy, that we lead to a policy error. It's not

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1: Last a fire overnight at an apartment complex in Liberty Lake leaves nearly two dozen families displaced. We'll take a live look at the damage.
2: And it's time for more sunshine in your forecast. Our weather pattern gets even warmer this weekend.
3: Plus, the price of diesel is skyrocketing, not just nationally, but right here at home. We're breaking down those numbers and the impact things could have, the impact it could have on the things that you purchase. Live on KXY Plus and 4 News Now, you're watching Good Morning Northwest. Well, we're starting with some breaking news this morning. This was the scene overnight at a Liberty Lake apartment building. You can see flames coming from the roof of the Big Trout Lodge on Country Vista Drive. It started around 11 o'clock last night. Thanks for being with us today. I'm Natalie Grant.
1: And I'm Rob King. We are going to go right to our Alexandra Koniarts, who is live in Liberty Lake this morning. And Alexandra, are you able to get a sense of the damage this morning?
4: Good morning, Rob. Yeah, we're able to see the damage, and it is quite significant. I'm going to take a step to the side so that you can take a closer look. It is still very dark this morning, so it might be hard for you to really see on your screen, but you can definitely see just the way that the flames tore through this apartment complex and some of the pretty severe damage on several units of this part of this apartment complex. Now, again, this is the Big Trout Lodge, which is located at 22800 County Vista Drive in Liberty Lake, and you can see there up top just the black that's kind of taken over the roof there, as well as over on the bottom just the damage through that garage on the ground. It's covered in water in this area. There seems to be a foam that has taken over in the area as well. Kind of unclear at this point what all of this damage is. Of course, we're continuing to try and get the latest details. Now, if you take a look over to a little bit over there on the right side of your screen, you can see there is still a fire truck here. It seems like there is still an investigation going on in this specific area. But let's take a look now at some of the video from the scene overnight. Now you can see there the flames just taking over this apartment. It was quite intense to see. And

0: at some of the video from the scene overnight. Now you can see there the flames just taking over this apartment. It was quite intense to see, and we do know that this did become a 3-alarm fire, meaning it required a serious response, and because it was considered a concerning emergency. Now Spokane Valley Fire says that firefighters were able to successfully knock down the fire and keep it from spreading to other buildings. Thankfully, no injuries were reported. Again, we know that 22 families were displaced from this fire. 22 people were displaced from this fire. We got that information from the Red Cross. We are hoping to get more details on how they are doing. We also know that the investigation is still taking place right now, but as soon as we know more about a cause, we'll make sure to tell you right here on TV as well as KXLY.com. Reporting live in Liberty Lake, Alexandra Cohen-Yartz, 4 News Now.
1: All right, Alexandra, thank you. Let's get over to meteorologist Matt Gray this morning. Look at your first alert forecast.
2: Yeah, still very dark out there this morning, Matt, but this we're easing into this warm-up even more.
3: Yeah, this is our first sunrise past 6:30. I know. Not the funnest thing you want to hear here, but we are going to have another warm day around the inland northwest. Yesterday, we got up to 78 in the Spokane area, and certainly you felt it, and you probably felt it overnight with how stuffy. I know my house got a little bit stuffy through the overnight with the warmer temperatures. So here's what it's like right now. It is still a little bit warm out there, 54 degrees. We're still seeing a little bit of cloud cover here this morning. So it's still on the mild side of things. And, well, I guess we better get used to it because it's going to be continuing to feel a lot more like summer, even in the morning hours here. Taking a look at the satellite picture, you can see that cloud cover sitting over Spokane, and then especially over parts of Lincoln and Adams counties. We're also seeing clouds moving up from the opposite direction here across the Palouse region in North Idaho. And there are still some showers associated with these clouds, mainly over parts of Latah and Clearwater counties here this morning. We also had a little shower around Connell that has started to kind of dissipate here. So a little sprinkle just to the north of Garfield this morning. Also has some showers trying to track towards the Beauville and Clarkia area, and a little sprinkle just out to the east, or to the west, rather, of Troy. There you go. That's how you know I need more coffee when my east and west get mixed up. For today, mostly clear conditions, 70s, and we're going to be getting even warmer for the weekend. I'll help you plan things out. Kevin Gubb.
1: All right, Matt, thank you. New on Good Morning Northwest, 3 additional men have been arrested for starting the deadly Chelan Hills fire on the 4th of July.
2: Now, earlier this week, we showed you video of the fireworks being shot out the back of a truck released by the Douglas County Sheriff's Office. And those fireworks allegedly started the wildfire that killed a 69-year-old man and burned more than 10,000 acres. Now, yesterday, U.S. Marshals took 18-year-old Valentin Taban, 19-year-old Mark Akrimchak, and 19-year-old Julian McKeachuk into custody. A fourth suspect, 18-year-old Michael Yakimov, was taken into custody earlier this month. He's been charged with first-degree manslaughter, arson, malicious mischief, and 6 counts of third-degree assault for each firefighter that was injured while responding to that fire. Well, gas prices rising again overnight, now averaging out to $4.43 per gallon nationwide. But the big story here is diesel and home heating oil prices.
1: The impact of these higher prices could spread to all corners of the economy for months to come. ABC's Sophie Flay has the story.
4: This morning, record high diesel prices are coming for your grocery bill, your plane ticket, and your home heating bill this fall.
5: Diesel fuel went up by 7% in the last week. These are shocking numbers.
4: Diesel just hitting another all-time high, $6.39 a gallon, about $2.70 more than this time last year. The price of oil, not entirely the reason. The problem, according to analysts, is refining. Ukraine's airstrikes on Russian refineries and the war in Iran spreading across the Persian Gulf have knocked out what one supply chain expert estimates is 20% of the world's capacity. Home heating oil is similar to diesel, so its prices are rising just as fast. In Maine, prices are now 74% higher than a year ago. Filling a home oil tank now costs nearly $675 more.
5: 40% of Americans have no savings at all. And so when these kinds of things hit, something has to give. So they cut back on food, they cut back on medicine, they go to payday lenders to pay the bills.
4: The pain doesn't stop at the pump or the furnace.
6: Grocery prices are likely to continue to rise due to the increase in transportation costs linked to the cost of diesel.
4: And get ready for higher airfares. United, American, and Southwest are planning to reduce flights because of jet fuel costs. Even Wall Street cannot predict when this ends.

0: JP Morgan telling clients, "We simply don't know how to model the end game." Experts say even if the fighting in the Middle East and Ukraine were to stop today, it could be a year before diesel prices return to normal. Some advocates are calling for a boost in federal funding for home heating assistance. But with Congress on break, that won't happen until after the November elections at the earliest. Sophie Flay, ABC News, New York.
1: Well, those prices locally looking even worse than the national. Diesel breaking the Spokane County record for highest price 2 days in a row at $7.32. Regular fuel still hanging around the record for the county at $5.33. And in Kootenai County, same story. Diesel breaking that county record this morning at $6.67. A slight break on regular at $4.67.
2: Well, the investigation into the Eagle Rock Fire apartment complex fire on July 26th in Spokane Valley is now complete. You'll remember that fire burned 16 apartment units and displaced more than 60 people. The Spokane Valley Fire Department says it's one of Spokane's biggest fires. Deputy Fire Marshal Ken Johnson says an exact cause cannot be attributed to this fire yet, but smoking is likely a cause.
3: The barbecues were ruled out because they were found in the off position. Electrical outlets, there wasn't anything plugged into outlets, and so you can rule out, you know, those outlets that may have caused something. So that leaves, you know, undetermined whether it was smoking.
2: And the fire department says the combination of hot weather, proximity to the wildland area, and a lack of sprinklers on the balconies contributed to the fire's growth. At the time the building was being built, sprinklers were not required on those balconies.
1: The Washington Court of Appeals has denied a request from a former Pasco police officer to overturn his murder conviction. Richard Aguirre was convicted in the cold case killing of Ruby Doss. He was in the Air Force in 1986 at the time of Doss's murder. He went on to work at the Pasco Police Department. Aguirre was eventually convicted in 2023 and sentenced to 25 years in prison. He appealed the conviction, claiming DNA evidence was not handled correctly. In a statement, Aguirre's family says they continue to believe he's innocent. And you can read the full decision from the Court of Appeals in this story on KXLY.com. Your Good Morning Northwest time right now is 5:09.
2: Let's check back in with meteorologist Matt Gray this morning, taking a live look outside today as we kick off our Friday.
4: Yeah, and it is a nice start to Friday in Wallace, Idaho. And you can see a little bit of fog trying to get itself going in the background here over town. We have much warmer weather that we are talking about for this weekend. It's going to feel a little bit like summer again, coming up in your forecast.
2: Well, bad news for the home buying market today. Mortgage rates hitting nearly 7%. We'll tell you how much that translates to in dollars. That's coming up.
1: And President Trump now saying he wants to demolish the Kennedy Center if his name can't stay on the building. The latest in the legal battle after the break.
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4: Welcome back. It is 5:12, and let's plan out your day. 54 degrees, a little bit milder this morning. Some spotty cloud cover overhead. A couple of sprinkles in North Idaho for the start of the day. By this afternoon, and probably a lot earlier than that, in many areas will be cleared out and sunny and have a beautiful end to your Friday. Great start to the weekend. For tonight, it'll be clear and a little bit cooler, and so we will see some areas drop back into the 40s.
1: Matt, thank you. Here's a look at what's new on Good Morning Northwest. A federal judge says the Kennedy Center must provide 30 days notice of any changes at the institution, including possible demolition.
2: The judge is also demanding more information from the Trump administration about the week-long closure of the center, which started on Wednesday. Democratic Congresswoman Joyce Beatty, who brought a lawsuit to stop the center from being renamed after President Trump's, claims that he may now want to demolish the iconic facility. The president was pictured previewing a poster that appears to read, "Kennedy Center demolished," hours before his administration said the building needs to be closed.
1: The National Park Service says the president's proposed arch would harm historic Washington sites, but must move forward anyway. That's according to a memorandum of agreement the Washington Post obtained. It reports NPS has asked preservationists to sign off on the memo. Many say they'd prefer the arch to be smaller or located elsewhere. NPS says the site is crucial to the project and claims a shorter structure could cause additional harm.
2: Well, a new report shows that the average 30-year fixed mortgage rate is now a hair shy of 7%. That's according to Freddie Mac's weekly update. That rate is now the highest since the first full week of President Donald Trump's second term. Experts say this latest increase could add tens of thousands of dollars to mortgage payments over the course of a 30-year loan. Now, data shows that fewer people are buying homes or refinancing right now.
1: And checking back in on our forecast with meteorologist Matt Gray. You know, I've been enjoying this little string of nice weather we've been having.
2: This little summer resurgence here for the week, it seems like.
4: Yeah.
2: Although we're technically still in it.
4: Technically, still in the summer.
1: Just... I thought you were, it's now fall.
4: Oh, yeah.
1: Meteorologically.
4: Yeah. But, you know, I serve everybody, regardless of what you think about, regardless of what seasonal calendar you wish to use. So, hey, you know, fall equinox, it's important for many people. It's a good signpost for everybody. So that's coming up on Tuesday. So, yes, you can consider these the final days of summer. And after a few storm systems that we've been working through, things are looking a whole lot nicer in your forecast entering the weekend. That's coming up.
13: This is the Bloomberg Business of Entertainment Report. The movie landscape is changing.
14: We've had a supply issue, not a demand issue. We've been setting records now for the last 5 years. We just haven't had enough movies.
13: That's View Entertainment CEO Tim Richards.
14: We're seeing all the movies in the post-strike period now hitting our screens. But we're also seeing the studios and content makers producing and releasing movies at unprecedented levels.
13: Richards says three big movies this summer were a big help. Toy Story 5, The Odyssey, and Spider-Man Brand New Day. What's more, the theater customer is changing.
14: A 30 to 40% increase of Gen Z. They are coming for social reasons. This is the generation that suffered the most during lockdown The millennials are also back at record-breaking numbers. They're back for escapism, which may be a kind of a sign of the time that we live in right now.
13: He says that's encouraging news for the future of the industry. Lisa Mateo, Bloomberg Radio.
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4: Welcome back. It is 5:18 and time for your First Alert forecast. Temperatures right now sitting in the mid-50s. Definitely a little bit warm by this time of the year. Standards usually were somewhere in the 40s. Not today, with a little bit of cloud cover sitting over Spokane and Coeur d'Alene at the moment. Looking further to the north, where skies are clear, you can see the difference. 39 right now in Colville. We're at 43 in Sandport, 45 in Bonner's Ferry. We are likely to see at least a few more areas of patchy fog across our northern valleys again this morning. Winthrop's at 41. We're at 49 in Pullman. We're in the 50s under the clouds in Ritzville. Your planner for the day, the clouds will gradually fade away here, and I expect things to be pretty sunny after about 9 o'clock or so. And that brings us to a gorgeous, gorgeous afternoon and a very pleasant evening. Temperatures will not be quite as warm as yesterday, but they're going to be pretty close. And so we'll end up with more mild conditions for the second half of the day here. Less places getting into the 80s this afternoon with that slightly cooler temperature regime. We'll still be in the 80s with Natchez, Grand Coulee, Omak, but we'll likely fall somewhere just below that for Moses Lake, for Ritzville, for the LC Valley as well. We'll be in the mid-70s from Pullman all the way north to Sandpoint with some upper 70s around Colville and Bonner's Ferry. We will continue to see a few showers over the central Panhandle Mountains here. And so really everywhere kind of north of Pullman and Moscow, you got pretty much no chance here to pick up some rain after the next couple of hours. But we will see a chance for at least a couple of showers down towards places like Orofino or Grangeville during the second half of the day, as these showers continue to try and work their way out of the area. As the system that was over us yesterday saw a little bit of dust around Ritzville, a couple of showers around the Palouse, that all tracks out over southwest Montana towards Yellowstone and beyond. Low temperatures here for tonight, back down to the 40s for Spokane. So a mix of kind of a low 50s to upper 40s here. We'll continue to see 40s across the northern tier of our area, more 40s across the Palouse to right around 50 for Moses Lake and Ritzville for tonight. Your weekend looks gorgeous. Dry, warm conditions, no worries weather. We are going to be a little warm, though. Might have to turn the fans back on in the house. Upper 70s, low 80s, not that warm for your Saturday into Sunday. We're going to stay in the 80s here on Monday, and then the fall equinox shows up on Tuesday. We will start to see a little bit of a cooling trend there, but at least for now, I'm expecting things to stay dry for most of next week.
2: Yeah, high 80s. Yeah, that would be a big jump.
4: That'd be a little much.
2: Yeah, a little toasty there.
24: I like right where we're at.
2: Yeah, this is good.
24: Perfect.
4: Yeah, no, this is a great temperature range. So, yeah, get out and enjoy this weather this weekend.
2: All right, Matt, thank you so much. Your Good Morning Northwest time right now is 5:21.
1: Well, the Washington State Cougars are looking for their first win this Saturday. And coming up here from the Cougs, they return to the Palouse, take on the Duquesne Dukes. It's next in Morning Sports.
25: On the PNW Ag Network, I'm Glenn Vaughn, and by a 12-11 vote Wednesday, Republicans were able to get their farm bill out of the Senate Ag Committee. Now the question is when Majority Leader John Thune will put the farm bill on the Senate floor, given the body's in for just two more weeks after this before the November elections.
0: I would like to get this into conference with the House as soon as possible. You know, floor time is going to be challenging, obviously, for the reasons I mentioned, particularly if we get on the bills that we're going to be voting on today.
25: But Thune says farmers have waited long enough after three extensions of the 2018 farm bill.
0: In farm country, they're looking for certainty on some of these other issues. I mean, these are issues that are bipartisan, and they're important. They're important national security items. Farm bills are, you know, food security is national security.
25: And with this farm bill, the GOP said more energy secure as well. Speaking of the farm bill, the wheat community is welcoming a Senate farm bill provision that would permanently move the Food for Peace program to the USDA.
3: The provision authorized by Senator Jerry Moran of Kansas received bipartisan support during the Senate Agriculture Committee's markup. Oregon Wheat Commission and chair of U.S. Wheat's Food Aid Working Group, Amanda Hoey, said USDA's ag focus and technical expertise make it well-suited to administer the humanitarian assistance program. Food for Peace provides U.S. agricultural commodities to help address hunger and food insecurity around the world. The Senate and House must still reconcile their farm bill legislation before final passage. I'm Michael McDonald on the PNW Ag Network.
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24: In Coach's words, Tasmanian devil energy.
26: Well, you appreciate it because every day he shows up the same guy. The energy is through the roof. The players kind of can anticipate it too, and he can pick up his teammates. Sometimes, you know, someone might be going through something off the field, on the field. Caden is always there bringing tremendous energy, and he is consistent every day.
24: BD and the Cougs face the Duquesne Dukes this Saturday at 12:30 p.m. And all right, this one's hard to believe, but I promise it's true. 52-year-old Mariners legend Ichiro Suzuki threw out a 127-pitch shutout in Japan's Tokyo Dome, yes, in 2026. Ichiro played in the country's annual All-Star Game up against the best high school girls in Japan and struck out 17 batters. This isn't the first time he's played in this event. He also threw a 116-pitch shutout here in 2023. The icon played 19 seasons in Major League Baseball, owning the all-time career hits record, an MVP as a rookie in 2001, and earned a spot in the National Baseball Hall of Fame last summer. We also have our full Game of the Week winner. It's University at Gonzaga Prep. 60.4% of the vote, an astounding 1,364 total votes across the board this week. This means that we're going to have Sam Kirk live at G Prep this Friday evening. That's tomorrow on 4 News Now at 5 and 6. Plus, we'll lead Friday Night Sports Extra with those highlights. So don't worry, all three of these games will be covered, and we'll have all that action right here. So make sure to tune in on 4 News Now at 5 and 6 for Sam Kirk live at G Prep and our weekly Friday Night Sports Extra show right here at 11.
27: Friday night, it's always so much fun to see which school comes out on top in those polls. So,
1: and the kids really get amped for it, which is fun to see.
27: Yeah, put them on TV. It's exciting.
1: I get it. Your Good Morning Northwest time is 5:26.
27: Well, the fences are officially back under the Brown Street Viaduct, and we'll break down why the decision was made and hear from one person who's been asking for this for months. That's next.
7: We are live in Liberty Lake this morning, where 22 people are now displaced following an apartment fire. We'll give you the details as well as a closer look at the damage here after the break.
1: Plus, President Trump now saying if his name can't be on the Kennedy Center, he wants to demolish it. We'll break down his comments, but before we head to break, here's today's Tech Bites.
9: In today's Tech Bites, researchers have reportedly used Anthropic's Claude to hack into rival OpenAI. The researchers told the Wall Street Journal they gained access to an employee's ChatGPT account and, through it, OpenAI's internal code. OpenAI says the issues are fixed and paid the team a bounty. Next, AI reportedly being used to create fake songs, which are then uploaded onto real artists' pages. A report by 404 Media says a distribution loophole gives scanners access to royalties generated from the tracks. Spotify says it's working with distributors to stop the practice. Employees at the company that produces Candy Crush Saga could soon go on strike. Their union says they've been trying to reach a collective bargaining deal, but the company shot down a new contract proposal last month. The strike could start next Friday. Those are your Tech Bites. I'm Sophie Flay.

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10: Well, we're continuing to track breaking news this morning. 22 people have been displaced following an overnight apartment fire in Liberty Lake. Thanks for being with us. I'm Rob King.
11: I'm Natalie Grant. Today is Friday, September 18th, and fire crews responded to the Big Trout Lodge on Country Vista Drive just after 11 o'clock last night. And as you can see from this video, flames coming from the roof of the building as those fire crews worked to get it under control. Our Alexander Konyarts joins us live from the scene here this morning. So, Alexander, what do we know so far?
12: Good morning. Well, we know so far that 22 people have been displaced due to this fire and that multiple units were impacted and are now dealing with damage. We're getting a closer look at that damage this morning. It's still dark out, but you can start to see just how severe this fire really was. If you take a look on your screen right now, you can see there the damage at the top of the roof there. We know that firefighters were working hard to extinguish the flames up there. And then if you take a look a little bit lower, you can see actually parts of possibly the tiling of the roof that have seemed to have fallen over there, and just the damage, the area is still taped off. We can hear the sound of a fire alarm still going off right now. You might be able to hear that yourself. We can hear the water dripping from just how big of a response that this had to have from firefighters, and on the ground, just foam everywhere. And it's really the entire area around this apartment building right now that's covered in water from how much firefighters had to do when it comes to this instance. Now, let's take a look at some video from last night to get you a better idea of just how intense this really was. You can see here the flames just tearing through the roof of the building. We know that this had to have a three-level response from firefighters, which essentially means that it was a serious emergency that required a large response. Now, firefighters, again, like I said, you can see it there, had to actually get on top of the roof to work to battle the flames. You can see just the size of them as well and how frightening this really was and the urgency that this required from first responders. We know that crews arrived to find heavy smoke and fire burning through the second and third floor of the apartment buildings. Everyone was thankfully able to make it out safely. That's according according to the Spokane Valley Fire Department. But of course, this was a very rattling night for not only the people who live here, but really this entire community. There's a lot of different apartment units here in this specific area for the Big Trout Lodge. So definitely just been quite a traumatic night for a lot of people here. Now, we do know again that 22 people were displaced from this fire. We got that information from the Red Cross. So we're hoping to get a better idea on how everything is going with that, as well as the cause of this fire throughout the day. We do know that it is currently under investigation. Reporting live, Alexandra Cohen-Yartz, 4 News Now.
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11: Let's turn things over to meteorologist Matt Gray now for a look at our forecast.
0: And after a warm day in the upper 70s and low 80s, we are waking up to a warm morning here with a little bit of cloud cover in the area. 54 in Spokane, it is 55 in Coeur d'Alene. And if you are like me, you're starting, your house felt a little bit stuffier overnight with some of the warmer temperatures. These clouds kind of coming up from the south across North Idaho and then pinwheeling across the Spokane area and then diving back down to the south across the Columbia Basin here, as we are still in the influence of a storm system that did bring us a couple of showers and thunderstorms in southern parts of our region yesterday and some blowing dust around places like Ritzville. There's a couple little mountain sprinkles here across parts of the Palouse all the way down into the Kuski area in the central Panhandle Mountains. But this will be very fleeting. Any chances for rain today? And so our clouds gradually fade away over the next few hours. And by the afternoon, we are seeing beautiful, perfect sunshine. And temperatures will be not as warm as yesterday, but they're going to be pretty darn close. Looking ahead to the weekend, things are going to be even warmer than this. We'll take a look at that coming up.
10: All right, Matt, thank you. Now to the fate of the Kennedy Center for Performing Arts in our nation's capital. President Trump says if his name doesn't get added to the building, he will tear it down.
11: But now, in a new ruling, a judge is prohibiting Trump from demolishing anything without a 30-day notice. ABC's Karen Hua is in D.C. this morning with those details.
2: This morning, growing outrage over this new photo. President Trump on Air Force One holding a poster that seems to say, Kennedy Center demolished. Earlier this week, a federal judge refused to allow Trump to put his name on the building. Trump then said the center needs to close for safety renovations, which he won't provide the money for unless his name is on it, even though Congress already passed a $257 million funding bill for it. In the newest escalation, Trump is threatening to tear the center down.
3: I think that the Trump administration should certainly have recognition, because frankly, if we don't do that, it's going to close. It'll end up being ripped down. It's in very, very bad shape, very dangerous.
2: But now, that same federal judge is requiring 30 days notice before any demolition. Both Republican and Democratic lawmakers concerned President Trump may actually follow through with his promise of leveling the center.
13: There'll be massive backlash if he does that, and I think it's incumbent upon Congress, Senate, to figure out any ways by which means possible to actually stop it.
14: But I would rather have him focus on getting Republicans out the vote.
2: In a statement, JFK's grandson, Jack Schlossberg, said, quote, JFK's legacy is unbreakable. The moon, the Civil Rights Act, Cuban Missile Crisis, and the arts. Trump is a broken band in nosedive decline.
11: For his handling of the Kennedy Center and other issues like the war in Iran, a new Reuters Ipsos poll shows the president's approval rating at 35%, a record low. Karen Hua, ABC News, Washington. Well, the city of Spokane put up fences under the Brown Street Viaduct yesterday, closing the pedestrian walkway in an effort to address crime, safety, and homelessness. The viaduct has been a problem now for years. Former Mayor Nadine Woodward fenced off part of it in 2022, but Mayor Lisa Brown removed the fences after taking office in 2024, calling them ineffective. Now, Mayor Brown's administration is closing the walkway completely. The city says this closure will strengthen public safety and address concerns about homeless camps. It also says that it's closing it as construction begins at the Pacific Avenue Greenway. Catholic Charity CEO Rob McMahon says that he's been asking the city to close this viaduct now for years.
15: More shelter, more housing definitely is part of the answer, but compassion and human dignity have to be non-negotiables in our community. And I think closing this viaduct is, as crazy as it sounds, it's a step towards compassion and human dignity.
11: Well, Spokane police say that they've received about 480 calls related to this viaduct over the last 6 months. The city's Navigation Center is also expanding its hours to connect people with housing and other services who need it. Pedestrians can use detours at the Division Street underpass or Stevens Street crossings. There is no set date for when these fences potentially may come down.
10: Well, good news for those of you who have to drive through Millwood after months of construction and backups on Argonne Road. The city says all lanes will reopen by the end of the day today. This is the second straight summer that Argonne has been under construction. The city says the project involved rebuilding the road from the ground up, and it was long overdue. City leaders met with business owners weekly to try to minimize any negative effects. Still, business owners say it's been challenging with fewer customers walking through the doors.
16: For sure going to be good to have this construction over with and be able to go a while without any construction or backups based on that.
10: The city still plans to install a new crosswalk signal at Argonne and Buckeye sometime around February and also repair the cracks in the road, and that's expected to take a few weeks. Your Good Morning Northwest time right now is 5:39.
11: Let's check back in with meteorologist Matt Gray this morning. He's taking a live look all across our region today.
0: Yeah.
11: As we head into a very warm weekend.
0: Yes, it's going to be a warm weekend. We have been seeing a lot of fog in the St. Mary's area. Looking okay so far, but you can see the lights in the background a little fuzzy. So we'll be keeping an eye on that as we head through our morning commute times. We come back to talk about some warmer weather, not necessarily today, but definitely over the weekend coming up.
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18: Well, see, they picked that name on purpose. 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
0: It is 5:42. Welcome back to Good Morning Northwest, and let's plan your day here. So a little bit of cloud cover at times this morning, 54 degrees, keeping us mild. But by the afternoon, we're cleared out. We are sunny. We're seeing beautiful conditions. We'll be similar to yesterday when it comes to temperatures, or maybe just a degree or three cooler. For tonight, clear and cooler. The 40s return to many parts of our forecast with the clear skies.
11: Matt, thanks. Well, a new TikTok trend is aiming to improve sleep, and some college students in Connecticut are now weighing in.
10: But as Nedia Pettit-Holm reports, experts urging caution.
1: I could see that being better for breathing in your sleep and probably getting to a deeper level of sleep.
4: Sleep can be hard to come by for college students. They're balancing classes, assignments, and everything that comes with the college life. So when TikTok pushes ways to optimize sleep, you can't help but try.
22: I would say it made me sleep a lot better.
4: The trend is called max sleeping. It can be something as simple as keeping your room dark or cool, or something more unconventional like drinking tart cherry juice, wearing blue light glasses.
22: Definitely the blue light glasses. I know they help. I have my own pair. My brother, he also uses it.
4: And even taping your mouth shut at night.
22: I've used mouth tape before, and I used it in the winter. And honestly, it's not even that bad. Like, you wake up, you feel more energetic. My throat wasn't as scratchy.
4: With possibly millions of people sharing their own routines, one would assume it works.
23: There is no clinical evidence to support taping your mouth.
4: Haram Duman is the clinical professor for family medicine at Quinnipiac. He says there's limited evidence behind some of the techniques marked for sleep. If anything, it can be risky for some people.
23: If you're taping your mouth and you have some underlying undiagnosed problem like sleep apnea, that could actually be harmful than helpful.
4: Duman says the basics are still some of the most reliable strategies.
23: Sticking to a regular time frame, going to bed in the same time window and waking up around the same time window. If you could avoid nicotine, alcohol in general is helpful, but especially before bedtime.
11: Well, looks maxing is the word that started the trend of adding maxing to the end of the words there. It's now among about 1,400 new words and definitions that were just added to the Merriam-Webster dictionary. Now, looks maxing is taking one or more, sometimes extreme or dangerous measures to increase someone's attractiveness. Also joining the list, glow up is a dramatic enhancement to someone's or something's physical appearance. Crash out is not just a car crash, but it's rather a dramatic ending or failure. It's also a mental or emotional breakdown or emotional outburst or tantrum. So if you see maxing at the end of any of these words, just know apparently it's what the cool kids are saying.
10: We're losing the plot here. Well, don't forget, here's something that's cool. Coats for Kids Day is this Sunday, September 20th, at the Spokane County Fair. You can bring a new or gently used coat with you, and kids 17 and under will get free admission to the fair. And for more details, you can check out our website. Just go to KXLY.com/coatsforkids.
11: If you bring a bunch of coats, you could be coats maxing.
10: Stop
11: yeah?
10: it.
11: Yeah?
10: Stop
11: come
10: it.
11: On. Come
10: we,
11: on.
10: We cannot exacerbate this trend.
11: Hey.
10: Words are words. Let's stick with them.
0: Yes, I agree. We need to make sure that we are using common words. For example, we're temperature maxing this weekend.
11: There you go. There you go. Thank you, Matt. Thank you, Matt.
0: See, I got you. Yeah. That's what I did.
10: Don't get me.
0: No, it's already too late.
11: It's horrified.
0: It's already happened.
10: I'm done. I'm closing my laptop.
0: Your forecast is coming up next. And yes, it is going to be, it's going to be warm.
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0: Welcome back. It is 7:49. Looking at your highs for September, it has not been that warm this month. We have only one day in the 80s, and that was back on the 1st. Well, things are going to change in that department. You can see as we've gone through the week, a steady rise in temperatures from Sunday to Thursday. And while today may not necessarily be warmer than Thursday, we are going to see the weekend get a big boost in those temperatures as well. So highs for today, 76 in Spokane, 75 in Coeur d'Alene. Overall, I think it just a shave a degree or two off of kind of what we were yesterday. So kind of right in the same neighborhood. We'll be in the upper 70s around the LC Valley, low 80s for Omak and Grand Coulee, upper 70s for Colville, Potter's Ferry, with mid 70s around places like Sandpoint. Your planner for the weekend, I mean, get outside and enjoy, because you just never know this time of year when the next beautiful weekend could be the last beautiful weekend for a while. Although it is still September, so I think we've got some time left in us, but this is beautiful. 78 on Saturday, 81 on Sunday. And yeah, very few breaks, if any, in the continuous sunshine. So I realize that maybe the enthusiasm is a little bit lower than it was a couple of weeks ago for the Cougs. But I tell you what, you can't have much better tailgating weather than what we're going to be seeing tomorrow. Temperatures in the 70s on the Palouse for the game against Duquesne. Looking very, very nice. And we've got other great events around the region. The Boulevard Race coming up here on Sunday. That's looking awesome as high pressure takes over across the Pacific Northwest, boosting those temperatures into the 80s here. And we'll stay in the 80s through Monday. However, as we get into Tuesday, which is the fall equinox, the first day of fall, we've got a big storm system sitting off the coast of Alaska, and that will start to influence our weather just enough to where we'll start to drop temperatures by then. Until then, however, a slow, gradual rise from today all the way through Monday. As far as our chances for rain goes, we've had a wet start to the month. I mean, maybe a slightly higher chance for a couple of showers here, looking 6 to 10 days out, heading towards the end of the month. But there's no strong signal here at the moment for wet weather. And the signal definitely a little bit stronger for our temperatures to continue to stay above average. Remember, our average now dropping into the low 70s here as we head towards the last few days of the month. So even cooling off to the mid 70s is still on the mild side of things as we get into next week.
1: I was worried a little bit that after we hit the fall equinox, we were going to really start to dip. But
0: what? Hold on.
1: There we go. Getting my mic back turned. I was worried we were going to start to really dip after the fall equinox, so I'm glad to see that it looks like we are going to stay.
0: Yeah. I think we're going to be a little more steady Eddie here as we head through next week, and then, well, I mean, we'll see after that. October could be, you never know how things could change, and they change pretty quickly around here sometimes.
1: Still, enjoy it while we got it.
2: Yeah, I'm ready for the cooler temperatures, though. Not going to lie.
1: What?
2: Good morning, your first time right now. 5:52, it's time.
1: Sun forever.
2: Mm-mm.
1: 70s. Well, it's obviously fun to pet animals like horses and donkeys, but there could actually be a health benefit to petting the furry friends. We'll break it down coming up.
2: Thanks so much for starting your day with us here on Good Morning Northwest. We're taking a live look outside today. Starting to get a little bit of color in the sky there as our sun is slowly waking up this morning. We'll see you right after the break.
3: 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The number one AI data center myth. When one moves in, your water bill skyrockets and the reservoir turns to mud. One story claimed a data center consumes 5 million gallons a day. The truth? That's the peak, hottest day, biggest facilities. Most of it goes right back to the treatment plant. Some evaporates. That's the water cycle, not a drained lake. Newer data centers use closed loop cooling, reusing water like your car's coolant. Here are the numbers. All U.S. data centers combined, about 17 billion gallons a year. Golf courses, 530 billion, 30 times more. No American town has run dry because a data center moved in, not one. Fights over who gets water first? Fair, but that's not a drought. Get the straight facts every day with my newsletter at getkim.com. 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
1: Welcome back. Your time is 5:54. J-Lo taking her residency in Vegas to TVs across the country.
2: Plus, Michael B. Jordan stars in an upcoming 80s crime thriller. Here's David Daniel with these stories in our entertainment news this morning.
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6: Jennifer Lopez is taking her Vegas residency to the small screen. 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
7: I was like, yeah, I'll meet him when, and I'll be there early.
6: John Leguizamo appears headed to Miami. According to The Hollywood Reporter, he's signed to play the bad guy in Miami Vice 85. Michael B. Jordan is set to star in the big screen crime thriller based on the iconic 80s TV series, as is Austin Butler. The project is aiming to begin filming in November.
8: In McCurtain County, if you make enemies with the sheriff's office, you probably shouldn't drive home at night.
9: Usually you get threatened to be sued, but this escalated way beyond those things.
10: I knew they didn't like us. I had no idea they would talk about killing us.
6: Here's your first look at Kill, Bury, Print, about a family-run Oklahoma newspaper that reported on alleged criminal activity within the county sheriff's office and the retaliation that included alleged discussions about killing the family. The documentary premieres September 27th on Peacock. In Hollywood, I'm David Daniel.
2: Well, American Girl released its 2027 Girl of the Year doll, and her name is Daisy Davenport. This used to be my favorite day of the entire year, by the way, when
1: new
2: I was
1: American
2: growing
1: Girl
2: up.
1: Girl doll.
2: Oh, huge day.
1: Well, Daisy is the brand's, you're not going to like this part, she's the first doll from Wisconsin.
2: Close enough.
1: The 18-inch doll has green eyes and long auburn hair with bangs. She's dressed in pleated denim skirt with purple shoes. Daisy's story takes her to a camp, and it's the same summer camp that the Molly McIntyre doll attended, if you're into the American Girl doll lore.
2: I had Molly.
1: The collection includes additional... You probably should have read this story. The collection includes additional outfits and accessories, like a cabin that sleeps 2 dolls, a s'mores kit, and a guitar. Daisy's story is told in the full-length novel, Meet Daisy Davenport.
2: Oh, I would totally want Daisy. My grandma used to buy them for us every Christmas.
1: It's a nice-looking guitar, too.
2: Yeah, I would totally want Daisy for Christmas this year. Well, let's be honest. We probably didn't need a study to tell us that petting animals reduces anxiety. But they studied it anyway at the University of California at Davis, though with a twist. The study involved miniature horses and donkeys and teenagers. Researchers found that teens reported feeling less anxious after spending just a few minutes with the animals. They also felt less sad and lonely. The results were published in a journal of Scientific Reports. Miniature horses and donkeys have been becoming more popular as therapy animals lately, and I totally understand why.
1: Yeah, every time you see a mini horse, have you ever not smiled?
2: No. Instant joy. Well, we are now just a few days away here from the Boulevard race. It's taking over downtown Spokane's University District on Sunday.
1: And thousands expected to lace up their running shoes for the event that's now in its 4th year. The Boulevard race features a 4-mile loop through the University District, and organizers say the event's entertainment. So fun this year. You may want to do the course twice. 8 miles seems like a lot, though. The Boulevard is a community cancer fund event, and its mission is to raise as much money as possible, put it back into the community, supporting local cancer patients, their families, and the organizations that help them. It's one of several events that's hosted by CCF, but this one purposely designed to be affordable.
11: The Boulevard race is something where it's a very low $25 entry point. And so it's designed just to get as many people out here to not only have a fun, fantastic day of beautiful weather like this, but also raise money for a very, very important cause.
1: Our Spokane community has shown up wholeheartedly for that cause since the race's inception 4 years ago. In its first year, the Boulevard had around 1,800 runners, and since then, that number has jumped to more than 4,000. And due to this year's impressive turnout, organizers believe the event will reach maximum capacity, so they're urging anyone who's interested to sign up, do so immediately. You can do that at boulevardrace.com. Among those 4,000 will be Natalie Grant and myself. So say hi if you see us.
2: Absolutely.
1: We'll but don't take pictures. We don't want our sweaty running faces caught on camera.
2: Don't worry. I'll get a really good picture of Rob mid-run.
1: No, don't. Don't.
2: Thanks for starting your day with us on Good Morning Northwest. Your time right now is 5:59.
1: Well, Alexandra Coneyart's getting a look at the damage left from an apartment fire overnight. Multiple.
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0: Now on Good Morning Northwest, a fire overnight at an apartment complex in Liberty Lake leaves nearly two dozen families displaced. We'll take a live look at the damage this morning.
1: And it's time for more sunshine. Our weather pattern getting even warmer this weekend.
2: Well, the price of diesel is skyrocketing, not just nationally, but

0: for more sunshine. Our weather pattern getting even warmer this weekend.
1: Well, the price of diesel is skyrocketing, not just nationally, but right here at home. We're breaking down those numbers and the impact it could have on the things that you purchase. Live on KXY Plus and 4 News Now, you're watching Good Morning Northwest. Well, we are starting with some breaking news this morning. This was the scene overnight at a Liberty Lake apartment building. As you can see, flames coming from the roof of the Big Trout Lodge on Country Vista Drive. It started just after 11 o'clock last night. Thanks for being with us this morning. I'm Natalie Grant.
2: And I'm Rob King. We're going to go right to Alexandra Coneyarts, who is live in Liberty Lake this morning. And Alexandra, with the sun coming up, you should be able to get more of an assessment of the damage this morning.
3: That's right, Robin. It's pretty severe. Right now, actually behind me, fire trucks are switching off their shift. It seemed that they were still keeping an eye out to make sure that there was no fire reigniting here at this apartment building. But I'm going to take a step to the side so that you can get a closer look at just how severe some of this damage was. We can actually now see that there is a hole in the roof there over on the right side close to the staircase. And you can see just how the flames really tore through the roof of this apartment building. Now, we do know that 22 people have been displaced due to this fire, and that multiple units are also now dealing with severe damage. The roof completely black right now, and on the ground, even parts of what seems to be like the tiles of the roof that have fallen. On top of that, there's also water all across this apartment complex right now from just how serious the response was towards this, as well as foam. Those are just a couple of the things we are seeing. But then as for what we're hearing, we can still hear actually the fire alarm that's still going off this morning. And there's the smell of smoke, very heavy in this particular area of the Big Trout Lodge. But I want you to take a look at some video of exactly what the scene looked like last night. You can see there the flames just again tearing through the roof of the building. We know that this caused for a three-level response from firefighters, which means that it was a serious emergency that required a large response. Spokane Valley Fire had to get on top of the roof of the building to continue to take out those flames. And you can also just see the size of what they were dealing with and the urgency that it required from them to try and extinguish the fire. Now, we know that crews arrived to find heavy smoke and fire burning through the second and third floor of the apartment building. Spokane Valley Fire says that everyone was able to, thankfully, safely evacuate and that no injuries have been reported. However, still a very frightening night for everyone in this apartment complex, especially, of course, the people who live inside of this building. We know that the Red Cross is currently working with the people who have been displaced. We're also hoping to get more updates from Spokane Valley Fire exactly on the cause of this. We do know that it is currently under investigation. We'll make sure to give you all the updates as soon as we get them right here on live TV as well as KXLY.com. Reporting live, Alexandra Coneyarts, 4 News Now.
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2: All right, let's turn things over to meteorologist Matt Gray, who's got to look at your forecast this morning.
0: All right, and we are looking at a little bit of a mixed basket when it comes to cloud cover across the inland northwest. We got some clouds off to the west here as we look to the southwest around Spokane. Things are actually looking pretty decent here now over the city, but we have seen some mostly cloudy periods throughout the night here, and that has allowed us to stay a little on the warm side. So these clouds still going to be hanging over us as we go through kind of the next couple of hours, but I do expect things to clear out later on this morning. Already we can see that any chances for showers are really starting to drop off here. We might see a couple of sprinkles around the St. Joe River here, out past St. Mary's as we go through the next couple of hours, but that is really about it as our atmosphere dries back out. High pressure's taking over for the weekend. Currently, we're sitting at 53 degrees and a little south-southwesterly wind. Eventually, that will be out of the north and out of the northwest, which will keep us just slightly cooler today in the I-90 corridor than what we saw yesterday. 76 as opposed to 78 to 80, which is where we ended up on Thursday afternoon. The big thing, though, is the beautiful clear blue skies we're going to see later on today as that drier and warmer air asserts itself. And going into the weekend, things are going to be looking even warmer in your full forecast coming up.
2: All right, Matt, thank you. New on Good Morning Northwest, three additional men have been arrested for starting the deadly Chelan Hills fire on the 4th of July.
1: Now, earlier this week, we showed you video of the fireworks being shot out of the back of the truck released by the Douglas County Sheriff. Those fireworks allegedly started the wildfire that killed a 69-year-old man and burned more than 10,000 acres. Now, yesterday, U.S. Marshals took 18-year-old Valentin

0: Taboon, 19-year-old Mark Akimchik, and 19-year-old Julian McKeetoik into custody. A fourth suspect, 18-year-old Michael Yakimov, was taken into custody earlier this month. He's been charged with first-degree manslaughter, arson, malicious mischief, and 6 counts of third-degree assault, one for each firefighter who was injured while responding to this fire. Well, gas prices rising again overnight, now averaging $4.43 per gallon nationwide. But the big story is diesel and home heating oil prices.
1: The impact of these higher prices could spread to all corners of the economy for months to come. ABC's Sophie Flay has the story.
2: This morning, record high diesel prices are coming for your grocery bill, your plane ticket, and your home heating bill this fall.
3: Diesel fuel went up by 7% in the last week. These are shocking numbers.
2: Diesel just hitting another all-time high, $6.39 a gallon, about $2.70 more than this time last year. The price of oil, not entirely the reason. The problem, according to analysts, is refining. Ukraine's airstrikes on Russian refineries and the war in Iran spreading across the Persian Gulf have knocked out what one supply chain expert estimates is 20% of the world's capacity. Home heating oil is similar to diesel, so its prices are rising just as fast. In Maine, prices are now 74% higher than a year ago. Filling a home oil tank now costs nearly $675 more.
3: 40% of Americans have no savings at all. And so when these kinds of things hit, something has to give. So they cut back on food, they cut back on medicine, they go to payday lenders to pay the bills.
2: The pain doesn't stop at the pump or the furnace.
4: Grocery prices are likely to continue to rise due to the increase in transportation costs linked to the cost of diesel.
2: And get ready for higher airfares. United, American, and Southwest are planning to reduce flights because of jet fuel costs. Even Wall Street cannot predict when this ends. J.P. Morgan telling clients, we simply don't know how to model the end game. Experts say even if the fighting in the Middle East and Ukraine were to stop today, it could be a year before diesel prices return to normal.
5: Some advocates are calling for a boost in federal funding for home heating assistance. But with Congress on break, that won't happen until after the November elections at the earliest. Sophie Flay, ABC News, New York.
1: Well, those gas prices locally looking even worse than national. Diesel breaking the Spokane County record for highest price 2 days in a row, $7.32. Regular fuel still hanging around the record for the county at $5.33. And in Kootenai County, the same story. Diesel breaking Kootenai's record this morning at $6.67. A slight break on regular at $4.67. Your Good Morning Northwest time right now is 6:10.
0: Meteorologist Matt Gray is tracking our temperatures heading into this weekend as we're seeing a little bit more summery conditions.
1: It's been so nice to see.
0: But Matt, taking a look at this live cam right now, that's a fog.
1: Oh, you wouldn't know it.
6: The fog's back in Manitowoc County. Who would have thought? And likely to see some more of this continue with high pressure getting going over the inland northwest, but it is going to lead to some warmer afternoons, including temperatures in the 80s for the first time in a little while. Coming up in your forecast.
0: Well, bad news for the home buying market today. Mortgage rates hitting nearly 7%. We'll tell you how much that translates to in dollars. It's coming up next.
1: President Trump now saying he wants to demolish the Kennedy Center if his name can't stay on the building. The latest in the legal battle after the break.
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6: Welcome back, and it is time to plan your day here. We are seeing just a little bit of fair cloud cover. Overall, expecting things to begin to sun themselves up quite a bit here. Clouds fade away during the late morning hours. Before this afternoon, we'll be cleared out. We'll be sunny and getting set for a beautiful late afternoon and a beautiful weekend. For tonight, clear and cooler. We will be back down into the 40s, but we are going to be soaring in the afternoons coming up.
1: Matt, thank you. Here's a look at what's new on Good Morning Northwest. A federal judge says the Kennedy Center must provide 30 days notice of any changes at the institution, including possible demolition.
14: The judge is also demanding more information from the Trump administration about the week-long closure of the memorial, which started Wednesday. Democratic Congressman Joyce Beatty, who brought the lawsuit to stop the center from being renamed after President Trump, claims he may now want to demolish the iconic facility. The president was pictured reviewing a poster that appears to read, "Kennedy Center demolished," hours before his administration said the building needed to be closed. And we'll tell you how lawmakers on both sides are reacting to this news. That's coming up around 6:30.
1: The National Park Service says the president's proposed arch would harm historic Washington sites, but it must move forward anyway. That's according to a memorandum of agreement the Washington Post obtained. It reports NPS has asked preservationists to sign off on the memo. Many say they'd prefer the arch to be smaller or located elsewhere. NPS says the site is crucial to the project and claims a shorter structure could cause additional harm.
14: A new report shows that the average 30-year fixed mortgage rate is now a hair shy of 7%. That's according to Freddie Mac's weekly update. That rate is now the highest since the first full week of President Donald Trump's second term. Experts say this latest increase could add tens of thousands of dollars to mortgage payments over the course of a 30-year loan. Data shows fewer people are now buying homes or refinancing right now.
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6: It has been quite nice here, even with a little bit of unsettled weather in some areas yesterday. Things still looking a little messy on the satellite picture around parts of North Idaho and the Central Panhandle, but things are improving and going to improve a lot quicker here as the storm system, you can see swirling down just north of Reno there, begins to pull off into the northern plains and across the mountains and away from the northwest. We'll be right back with your forecast for the weekend.
15: On the PNW Ag Network, I'm Glenn Vaughan. Washington's Ag Director is taking on a new national leadership role.
16: Derek Sanderson has been elected 2026-27 National Association of State Departments of Agriculture President. Sanderson, who has led the Washington State Department of Ag since 2015, says farmers and ranchers face challenging times, making collaboration and strong partnerships more important than ever. He adds his priorities will include advancing policies and practices that improve conditions for producers, strengthen the nation's food and agriculture system, and support the future of American agriculture. As NASDA president, Sandison will also lead the organization's 2027 annual meeting, which will take place in Kennewick. I'm Heather Roberts on the PNW Ag Network.
15: The USDA is improving crop insurance options for organic cranberry and stone fruit producers, giving them more flexibility beginning with the 2027 crop year. RMA has approved allowing producers to select enterprise units or optional units by organic farming practices for those crops. RMA Administrator Pat Swanson says the changes give organic and transitional growers the same unit structure flexibility available to conventional growers. Enterprise units combine eligible acreage into a single insurance unit, while optional units allow producers to divide acreage into smaller units based on practices or land location. The Washington State Wine Commission will begin accepting viticulture and enology research proposals for fiscal year 2028 on Friday the 18th. The competitive grants support research aimed at practical solutions for Washington vineyards and wineries, including projects that can be applied quickly to the field, as well as long-term studies. The program funds researchers at Washington State University, other universities, and private contractors, helping bring new ideas and research to the state's wine industry. Those pre-proposals are due October 23rd. Learn more by visiting pnwag.net. 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
6: Welcome back, everyone. 620 now as we get ready to take on what is going to be a wonderful weekend around the inland northwest. Pretty mild start to our day with some cloud cover overhead. Spokane, Coeur d'Alene, we're even warm. But Lookout Pass, 53, so pretty close, the same temperatures kind of across these southern areas where we have been seeing the more consistent cloud cover. You step right outside of some of the cloudier areas and look at Moses Lake, 48. Compare that to 56 under the clouds in Ritzville. We're seeing some 30s in Colville where skies are clear, low 40s in Sandpoint and Bonner's Ferry, upper 40s right now in Omak. So depending on what your sky condition looks like, really quite determinative of how chilly it is when you're waking up this morning. Everybody kind of evens out as we head towards the middle of the day. Any clouds clear the area and we end up with beautiful sunny weather for the afternoon. Our temperatures will be well into the 70s. Now, it may not necessarily be as warm as yesterday, but we're going to be in kind of the same neighborhood. Middle to upper 70s for Spokane and Coeur d'Alene. Mid 70s around the Palouse. Upper 70s for the LC Valley. Low 80s in parts of the Columbia Basin. Although it'll be a little more difficult to get up to 80 today than it was yesterday. And we will see some upper 70s around our northern valleys. We are not quite totally done across our broader region with a chance for some showers or maybe one or two rumbles of thunder. But most of this is going to be deep in the central Panhandle Mountains that we're going to see a chance for some shower activity during the second half of the day. You can see out here to the east of Grangeville, we've got some of these showers trying to continue to develop here all the way through the day on Friday, and all of the sunshine across eastern Washington and the kind of northern two-thirds of the Idaho Panhandle here. So I'm not worried too much about any inconvenient weather of that variety. Here are your lows for the morning. We are going to drop down into the 40s again in some parts of the Spokane and Coeur d'Alene area, and generally just be a little bit more consistent than the kind of wide-ranging temperatures depending on the region that we're seeing now. 80s this weekend. That'll be on Sunday. And, boy, not much to worry about this weekend with our weather. Get outside and enjoy. You never know how many more weekends like this we will have as our days continue to get shorter. This is our first sunrise that's past 6:30 in the morning now. So, yeah, fall's right around the corner, quite literally. Fall equinox, the first official day of fall, is coming up on Tuesday.
14: I know that you guys are all happy about these warm temperatures. I kind of want to get into the chilliness
6: of fall.
14: You
6: like the fall feelings?
14: Yeah, I get to a point where I'm like, all right, I'm ready. And I'm kind of approaching that point.
1: But fall is a harbinger for winter. Which makes me less excited.
6: It depends on your perspective. I want to keep the windows open.
14: Yes.
6: So when it gets into the 80s, that's a little much for me.
1: Yeah.
6: Sitting in that low 70s range, I think is perfect.
14: It's like chef's kiss.
1: Great. I'm loving this.
14: Yeah, Matt, thank you so much. Your Good Morning Northwest time right now is 6:23.
1: Well, the Washington State Cougars looking for their first win this Saturday. And coming up next, hear from the Cougs as they return to the Palouse to take on the Duquesne Dukes. It's next in Morning Sports.
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25: Washington State football now at long last returns home to Pullman, looking to brush off consecutive road losses to Washington and Kansas State by welcoming the Duquesne Dukes. WSU's defense has been the better of the two units, holding UW 10 points the first three quarters and a pick six against K-State. Defensive lineman Caden Beattie, pretty big reason for the defense's success, and head coach Kirby Moore spoke on the impact that Beattie has had with his, in coach's words, Tasmanian devil energy.
26: Well, you appreciate it because every day he shows up the same guy, the energy is through the roof, the players kind of can anticipate it too, and he can pick up his teammates sometimes. Someone might be going through something off the field, on the field. Caden is always there bringing tremendous energy, and he is consistent every day.
25: Beattie and the Cougs face the Duquesne Dukes this Saturday at 12:30 p.m. And all right, this one's hard to believe, but I promise it's true. 52-year-old Mariners legend Ichiro Suzuki threw out a 127-pitch shutout in Japan's Tokyo Dome. Yes, in 2026. Ichiro played in the country's annual All-Star game up against the best high school girls in Japan and struck out 17 batters. This isn't the first time he's played in this event. He also threw a 116-pitch shutout here in 2023. The icon played 19 seasons in Major League Baseball, owning the all-time career hits record, an MVP as a rookie in 2001, and earned a spot in the National Baseball Hall of Fame last summer. We also have our full Game of the Week winner. It's University at Gonzaga Prep. 60.4% of the vote, an astounding 1,364 total votes across the board this week. This means that we're going to have Sam Kirk live at G Prep this Friday evening. That's tomorrow on 4 News Now at 5 and 6. Plus, we'll lead Friday Night Sports Extra with those highlights. So don't worry, all three of these games will be covered, and we'll have all that action right here. So make sure to tune in on 4 News Now at 5 and 6 for Sam Kirk live at G-Prep and our weekly Friday Night Sports Extra show right here at 11.
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14: Well, the fences are officially back up under the Brown Street Viaduct, and we'll be breaking down why the decision was made and hear from one person who's been asking for it now for months. And we are getting a closer look this morning at a fire in Liberty Lake that's left 22 people displaced and damaged multiple units here at the Big Trout Lodge. We'll tell you more about the details that we do know so far right after the break.
1: Plus, President Trump now saying if his name can't be on the Kennedy Center, he wants to demolish it. We'll break down his comments coming up next.
0: Good morning, this is Money Matters with Zach Brickner, presented by Altmaier Financial Group. The Dow Jones closed yesterday at 51,780 points, the S&P 500 ended the day at 7,635, and the NASDAQ closed at about 26,415 points. 10-year treasuries are at 4.9%. Now taking a look at commodities, crude oil's trading at about $101 a barrel. The price of gold is at $4,380 an ounce, while silver is at $65 an ounce. Soft white wheat's quoted at $6.70 a bushel. Costco is trading at $893. And finally, Itron stock is trading at $91 a share. Learn how to retire with Altmaier by joining Dave on Altmaier Financial Radio here this Saturday at 7 a.m. and Sunday at 9:30 a.m. and 2 p.m. Reporting to you from Altmaier Financial Group in Spokane and Coeur d'Alene for 920 News Now. 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
1: Well, we are continuing to track breaking news this morning. 22 people have been displaced due to an overnight apartment fire in Liberty Lake. I'm Rob King.
14: I'm Natalie Grant. Today is Friday, September 18th. Now, fire crews responded to the Big Trout Lodge on Country Vista Drive just after 11 p.m. last night. And as you can see in this video given to us by the Spokane Valley Fire Department, flames are coming from the roof of this building as those fire crews worked to get it under control. And our Alexander Konyarts is joining us live from outside this apartment complex this morning. So, Alexander, you're getting a different view of the damage here this morning.
28: That's right, Natalie. We're now standing on the other side of the building where we can see just how severe some of the damage has been to multiple units here behind me. I'm going to take a step to the side so you can take a closer look for yourself. You can see there just how the fire tore through this building. Several windows have been completely shattered, and the walls inside of these apartments, are also completely black. On the other side of the building, we were able to also see how several parts of the roof have also seemed to be completely torn through with holes inside of the roof now at this point. And inside of these apartments, the damage is very, very concerning and honestly really sad to just see how big the impact was from this fire. I want to also show you though what this looked like last night. You can see in this video what the scene was like that Spokane Valley Fire responded to yesterday. We know that the call for this came in at just around 11 a.m. Flames were tearing through the roof of the building. Because of how severe the condition was, it required a three-level response from firefighters, meaning it was a serious emergency. Firefighters had to actually get on top of the roof to continue to try and extinguish the flames. The urgency this required from firefighters was intense. We know that crews arrived to find heavy smoke and fire burning through the second and third floor of the apartment building. Spokane Valley Fire says that everyone was able to thankfully make it out safely and evacuate, and that no injuries have been reported. This is a large apartment complex, so the Big Trout Lodge. So a lot of different people were seeing this happen throughout the night. Quite a frightening experience, but of course, especially a frightening experience for the people who live inside of this building. Again, we know that 22 people were displaced. They're now being assisted by the Red Cross, and we also are still waiting to hear about the cause of this fire. However, Spokane Valley Fire tells us that it's currently still under investigation. We'll make sure to give you updates on what we hear from them on KXLY.com. Reporting live in Liberty Lake, Alexandra Cohen-Yartz, 4 News Now.
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1: Let's check in with meteorologist Matt Gray. He's got a look at your current conditions around town this morning.
6: All right, and we have a little bit of cloud cover still hanging over Spokane here this morning. Some of the clouds overnight kept their temperatures a little bit warmer this morning. 53 in Spokane, 55 in Coeur d'Alene. Looking like as we're looking towards downtown, we got a little bit of mist coming off of the lake there. So still some patchy fog around some of those larger bodies of water in North Idaho. We are sitting at 44 in Athol and 46 at Spirit Lake. Those are by far our coolest spots. We're in the 50s in Deer Park, 50s in Harrison, 50s in Spokane as well, in the mid-50s rather. Definitely a little bit warmer there. And in downtown Coeur d'Alene, we're in the low 50s in Cheney and Spangle to start our day. For this afternoon, similar to what we saw yesterday, but likely just a degree or two cooler. That keeps us all generally in the 70s, expecting mid-70s across the Rapture Prairie. And around Lake Coeur d'Alene, we will see middle to upper 70s around the greater Spokane area for your Friday. We're waving goodbye to the clouds this afternoon, and we've got some serious sunshine with much warmer temperatures as we head into the weekend. Wait until you get a load of this coming up.
1: All right, Matt, thank you. Now to the fate of the Kennedy Center for Performing Arts in our nation's capital. President Trump says if his name doesn't get added to the building, he will tear it down.
14: And now, in a new ruling, a judge is prohibiting President Trump from demolishing anything without a 30-day notice. ABC's Karen Hua is in Washington, D.C. today with those details.
7: This morning, growing outrage over this new photo. President Trump on Air Force One holding a poster that seems to say, Kennedy Center demolished. Earlier this week, a federal judge refused to allow Trump to put his name on the building. Trump then said the center needs to close for safety renovations, which he won't provide the money for unless his name is on it, even though Congress already passed a $257 million funding bill for it. In the newest escalation, Trump is threatening to tear the center down.
10: I think that the Trump administration should certainly have recognition, because frankly, if we don't do that, it's going to close. It'll end up being ripped down. It's in very, very bad shape, very dangerous.
7: But now, that same federal judge is requiring 30 days notice before any demolition. Both Republican and Democratic lawmakers concerned President Trump may actually follow through with his promise of leveling the center.
11: There'll be massive backlash if he does that, and I think it's incumbent upon Congress, Senate, to figure out any ways by which means possible to actually stop it.
12: But I would rather have him focus on getting Republicans off the vote.
7: In a statement, JFK's grandson, Jack Schlossberg, said, quote, JFK's legacy is unbreakable. The moon, the Civil Rights Act, Cuban Missile Crisis, and the arts. Trump is a broken band in nosedive decline. For his handling of the Kennedy Center and other issues like the war in Iran, a new Reuters Ipsos poll shows the president's approval rating at 35%, a record low. Karen Hua, ABC News, Washington.
14: Well, back here in our area, the city of Spokane put up fences under the Brown Street Viaduct yesterday, closing the pedestrian walkway in an effort to address crime, safety, and homelessness. Now, the viaduct's been a problem now for years. Former Mayor Nadine Woodward fenced off part of it back in 2022, but Mayor Lisa Brown removed those fences after taking office in 2024, calling them ineffective. Now, Mayor Brown's administration is closing the walkway completely. The city says this closure will strengthen public safety and address concerns about homeless camps. It also says it's closing it as construction begins on the Pacific Avenue Greenway. Catholic Charities CEO Rob McMahon says that he's been asking for the city to close this viaduct now for years.
15: More shelter, more housing definitely is part of the answer, but compassion and human dignity have to be non-negotiables in our community. And I think closing this viaduct is, as crazy as it sounds, it's a step towards compassion and human dignity.
14: Spokane police say they've received about 480 calls related to the viaduct just over the last 6 months. The city's Navigation Center is also expanding its hours to connect people with housing or other services who need it. And pedestrians can use detours at the Division Street underpass or Stevens Street crossings. Right now, there's no set date for when the fences may come down.
1: Well, we have some good news for those of you who drive through Millwood. After months of construction and backups on Argonne Road, the city says all lanes will reopen by the end of the day today. This is the second straight summer that Argonne has been under construction. The city says the project involved rebuilding the road from the ground up and that it was long overdue. City leaders met with business owners weekly to try to minimize any negative effects. Still, business owners say it's been challenging with fewer customers walking through their doors.
16: For sure going to be good to have this construction over with and be able to go a while without any construction or backups based on that.
1: The city still plans to install a new crosswalk signal at Argonne and Buckeye. They expect that to happen sometime around February. And they also want to repair some cracks in the road, and that's expected to take a few weeks. Your Good Morning Northwest time is 6:39.
14: We got to get right on over to meteorologist Matt Gray right now, taking a beautiful look over Steptoe Butte. This looks like a painting.
6: We see a lot of beautiful sunrises here from this camera. This is upper tier.
14: Yeah,
6: this is upper tier right here. You can see a couple of these clouds trying to produce some rain showers, but already dry air, high pressure taking control of our weather. So, yeah, these clouds just raining themselves out here this morning without much hitting the ground. We've got a beautiful weekend. We're watching in your weather coming up.
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6: It is 6:42. Welcome back to your forecast here. And yeah, there's still a few clouds out there, but what a beautiful morning. What a beautiful sunrise we're seeing right now. This afternoon, we will be cleared out. We will be sunny, and we are getting set for a beautiful, beautiful weekend. Temperatures in the 70s for tonight, clear and cooler. And so for many areas that were a little bit warmer this morning, we will dip down briefly into the 40s.
14: Matt, thanks. Well, a new TikTok trend is aiming to improve sleep, and some college students in Connecticut are now weighing in.
1: But as Ananya Pettahome reports, experts urge caution.
4: I could see that being better for breathing in your sleep and probably getting into a deeper level of sleep.
13: Sleep can be hard to come by for college students. They're balancing classes, assignments, and everything that comes with the college life. So when TikTok pushes ways to optimize sleep, you can't help but try.
22: I would say it made me sleep a lot better.
13: The trend is called max sleeping. It can be something as simple as keeping your room dark or cool, or something more unconventional like drinking tart cherry juice, wearing blue light glasses.
22: Definitely the blue light glasses. I know they help. I have my own pair. My brother, he also uses it.
13: And even taping your mouth shut at night.
22: I've used mouth tape before, and I used it in the winter, and honestly, it's not even that bad. Like, you wake up, you feel more energetic. My throat wasn't as scratchy.
13: With possibly millions of people sharing their own routines, one would assume it works.
23: There is no clinical evidence to support taping your mouth.
13: Haram Duman is the clinical professor for family medicine at Quinnipiac. He says there's limited evidence behind some of the techniques marked for sleep. If anything, it can be risky for some people.
23: If you're taping your mouth and you have some underlying undiagnosed problem like sleep apnea, that could actually be harmful than helpful.
13: Duman says the basics are still some of the most reliable strategies.
23: Sticking to a regular time frame, going to bed in the same time window and waking up around the same time window. If you could avoid nicotine, alcohol in general is helpful, but especially before bedtime.
14: Well, looks maxing is the word that has now started this trend of adding maxing to the end of words. It's also among about 1,400 new words and definitions that were just added to the Merriam-Webster's dictionary. Now, looks maxing is taking one or more sometimes extreme or dangerous measures to increase one's attractiveness. Also joining the list is a glow up. It's a dramatic enhancement to someone's or something's physical appearance. Crash out is not just a car crash, but a dramatic ending or a failure, but it's also a mental or emotional breakdown or emotional outburst or tantrum. I will totally have a crash out if we use the word looks maxing for a lot longer to come.
6: Yeah.
24: You see, it's over now because words are less cool once they're in the dictionary.
14: That's true.
1: So now the youths will move on. Well, how much does your home know about you? All the internet-enabled smart appliances are useful, but are they putting your privacy at risk? New home appliances often come with smart features that make life easier, but this convenience can come with cybersecurity risks.
25: They need to make money somehow, and a lot of times that somehow is your data. So they're going to sell that data to advertisers, different third-party providers.
1: Security experts at Consumer Reports tested smart appliances to see if they're spying on you and give tips on how to keep your private information private. That's Monday on Good Morning Northwest.
14: Well, don't forget, Coats for Kids Day is coming up this Sunday, September 20th at the Spokane County Interstate Fair. You can bring a new or gently used coat with you, and kids 17 and under will get some free admission to the fair. If you want more details, all you got to do is head on over to KXLY.com/coatsforkids.
1: And Matt, people probably aren't considering coats this week, though.
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6: 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We know the things often change quite dramatically when we make that real flip to fall.
2: That's
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6: Hey, good opportunity to go through those coats, find the ones that you're not using, and yeah, give them to a good cause out at the fair. Okay, let's talk about your forecast here for today. We've been keeping an eye out for more morning fog. Colville's looking good, and now at the Parker Pass area just up the road from St. Mary's, looks like the fog's a little bit patchier this morning as we're watching a beautiful sunrise across the region. Your forecast for Friday and beyond after this.
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0: Welcome back. Time for your forecast here now, where it has been a cooler than average September, to be sure. One day in the 80s, very few days above average, and getting into the upper 70s has even been a challenge so far this month. However, the next few days are going to at least attempt to rewrite that narrative just a little bit. Now, today, we're actually not going to be as warm as yesterday. I'm expecting more like 76 around Spokane instead of about 78 or so. And there'll be less areas in the 80s, but still some places around Okanagan County I expect to be a decent way into the 80s. Same with Libby over in Montana here. A little bit cloudier in the central panhandle, places like Grangeville only in the 60s. But in general, if you're somewhere in the 70s, that's a good experience, or I guess a good representation of the experience we're going to see for most of us today. And then here is the weekend. 78 Saturday, 81 on Sunday, dry and warm. Lots of sunshine, barely clouded the sky over the next couple of days here. So enjoy some time outside, because this time of year, you never know when the next warm weekend is going to be the last warm weekend. Right now, though, looks like we do have some more time with this milder weather. I tell you what, some perfect tailgating weather here. If you're headed down to Pullman for the Cougs home opener, I think they're going to fare a little bit better against Duquesne than they have been the last couple of weeks. Might score more than a couple of points. 70s right now, or 70s rather, for kickoff and halftime. Really should be just some beautiful weather. If you're headed to the Boulevard race here on Sunday, things are looking great there as well. We'll be in the 60s as things get going, moving into the 70s here as things get wrapped up there in the early afternoon. It's just going to be a great day. Late afternoon, by the way, on Sunday, that's when we're going to end up in the 80s. So the storm system that's been hanging out brought us a couple of clouds, a little bit of breeze. That's out of here. High pressure in control all the way through the first day of fall, which is coming up here on Tuesday. But a big, broad storm system is taking shape just off the coast of Alaska. Its influence stretching all the way down to the northwest. And so starting on Tuesday, we're going to actually start to see our temperatures swing a little bit downward again. Now, I don't, at this point, think there's going to be much in the way of rain to come along for the ride with that. The signals here as we look 6-10 days out from the Climate Prediction Center, not a really strong signal, maybe a couple percentage points higher chance for wetter weather during this time period, but it's just not anything that's really strong when it comes to a signal. So keeping the rain chances off the board for the time being here for most of next week. We'll see how things evolve as we go past the weekend here, and we're back on the air here on Good Morning Northwest. But hey, enjoy this beautiful weekend. Enjoy those highs in the 80s Sunday and Monday. We'll be right back with your morning sprint.
1: Good morning. 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The Dow Jones has lost 120 points to 51,660, the S&P 500 is up 5 to 7,640, and the NASDAQ is up 110 points to 26,530. 10-year treasuries are at 4.9%. Taking a look at commodities, crude oil's trading at $103 a barrel. The price of gold is at $4,400 an ounce, while silver is at $67 an ounce. Soft white wheat is quoted at $6.70 a bushel. And finally, Meta stock has lost about $5 this morning and is now trading at $677 a share. Learn how to retire with Altmaier by visiting altmaierfinancial.com, where you can find times this weekend to join Dave on Altmaier Financial Radio. 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
8: It's 6:55, time to get ready to take on your Friday and the weekend in the morning sprint.
9: Twiggin Valley fire crews have now contained an overnight apartment fire in Liberty Lake.
8: It started just after 11 p.m. at the Big Trout Lodge on Country Vista Lane. It's since been put out, but it did trigger a three-alarm response. Firefighters worked quickly to get it under control, managing to keep it contained to the single apartment building. The fire spread to the second and third floors of that building, though. Everyone inside was evacuated safely. The Red Cross now working to assist 22 people that have been displaced.
0: In your forecast, we are seeing a few clouds still hanging out there. Mild temperatures in the 50s to start our day. We're going to see the clouds clear over the next couple of hours and end up with mostly clear conditions for your afternoon. Temperatures going into the 70s here during the afternoon hours. We'll end up in the middle and upper 70s on what is going to be a beautiful day and the start of a beautiful weekend.
9: Well, the judge is demanding more information from the Trump administration about a week-long closure of the Kennedy Center Memorial. Democratic Congresswoman Joyce Betty, who brought a lawsuit to stop the center from being renamed after President Trump, is claiming that he might now want to demolish the iconic facility. The president was pictured reviewing a poster that appears to read, "Kennedy Center demolished," just hours before his administration said the building needed to be closed.
8: The city of Spokane put up fences under the Brown Street Viaduct, closing the pedestrian walkway. It's in an effort to address crime, safety, and homelessness. Former Mayor Nadine Woodward fenced off part of it in 2022, but Mayor Lisa Brown removed the fences when taking office in 2024, saying they were ineffective. And now Mayor Brown's administration is closing the walkway completely, and Spokane police say they've received hundreds of calls for the viaduct.
9: And we'll be back.
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0: Greater Los Angeles Zoo Association. Back then, the group worked with the LA Zoo. Now it does not. The two had a falling out. Now it gets stuck in court. Her estate is asking a judge to make it so the money goes directly to the L.A. Zoo, as Betty White wanted.
1: ABC's Alex Stone in L.A. One more excerpt from the upcoming memoir written by Princess Diana's brother, Charles Spencer, who writes that she had reservations about her union with Charles from the beginning and that the marriage was going very badly and at some point contemplated taking her own life.
2: According to Spencer, Diana had earlier tried to back out of the marriage, but her father, a devoted royalist, insisted she had to go ahead with it. And tragically, that later his sister had even considered suicide, driving herself to a well-known cliff in the UK. In her later years, Diana drove herself more than once to Beachy Head while contemplating ending it all. Her love for her sons stopped her going further.
1: ABC's Lama Hassan, foreign desk in London. Scientists have unveiled what they believe could be the first new living feline species in over a century. The Leopardus tilcayo is a small cat native to Bolivia's cloud forest. It weighs about 3 pounds, more like the weight of a small kitten, and it's spotted like a leopard. Sherry Preston, ABC News.
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8: Passed a fire overnight at an apartment complex in Liberty Lake. It leaves nearly 24 families displaced. We'll take a live look at the damage.
9: And it's time for more sunshine in your forecast. Our weather pattern gets even warmer this weekend.
10: Plus, the price of diesel is skyrocketing, not just nationally, but right here at home. We're breaking down those numbers and the impact things could have, the impact it could have on the things that you purchase. Live on KXY Plus and 4 News Now, you're watching Good Morning Northwest. Well, we're starting with some breaking news this morning. This was the scene overnight at a Liberty Lake apartment building. You can see flames coming from the roof of the Big Trout Lodge on Country Vista Drive. It started around 11 o'clock last night. Thanks for being with us today. I'm Natalie Grant.
8: And I'm Rob King. We're going to go right to our Alexandra Konyarts, who is live in Liberty Lake this morning. And Alexandra, are you able to get a sense of the damage this morning?
11: Good morning, Rob. Yeah, we're able to see the damage, and it is quite significant. I'm going to take a step to the side so that you can take a closer look. It is still very dark this morning, so it might be hard for you to really see on your screen, but you can definitely see just the way that the flames tore through this apartment complex and some of the pretty severe damage on several units of this part of this apartment complex. Now, again, this is the Big Trout Lodge, which is located at 22800 County Vista Drive in Liberty Lake, and you can see there up top just the black that's kind of taken over the roof there, as well as over on the bottom just the damage through that garage on the ground. It's covered in water in this area. There seems to be a foam that has taken over in the area as well. Kind of unclear at this point what all of this damage is. Of course, we're continuing to try and get the latest details. Now, if you take a look over to a little bit over there on the right side of your screen, you can see there is still a fire truck here. It seems like there is still an investigation going on in this specific area. But let's take a look now at some of the video from the scene overnight. Now you can see there the flames just taking over this apartment. It was quite intense to see, and we do know that this did become a 3-alarm fire, meaning it required a serious response and because it was considered a concerning emergency. Now, Spokane Valley Fire says that firefighters were able to successfully knock down the fire and keep it from spreading to other buildings. Thankfully, no injuries were reported. Again, we know that 22 families were displaced from this fire. 22 people were displaced from this fire. We got that information from the Red Cross. We are hoping to get more details on how they are doing. We also know that the investigation is still taking place right now, but as soon as we know more about a cause, we'll make sure to tell you right here on TV as well as KXLY.com. Reporting live in Liberty Lake, Alexandra Konyarts, 4 News Now.
8: All right, Alexandra, thank you. Let's get over to meteorologist Matt Gray this morning. Look at your first alert forecast.
10: Yeah, still very dark out there this morning, Matt, but we're easing into this warm-up even more.
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0: sunrise past 6:30. I know. Not the funnest thing you want to hear here, but we are going to have another warm day around the inland northwest. Yesterday, we got up to 78 in the Spokane area, and certainly you felt it, and you probably felt it overnight with how stuffy. I know my house got a little bit stuffy through the overnight with the warmer temperatures. So here's what it's like right now. It is still a little bit warm out there, 54 degrees. We're still seeing a little bit of cloud cover here this morning. So still on the mild side of things, and well, I guess we better get used to it because it's going to be continuing to feel a lot more like summer, even in the morning hours here. Taking a look at the satellite picture, you can see that cloud cover sitting over Spokane, and then especially over parts of Lincoln and Adams counties. We're also seeing clouds moving up from the opposite direction here across the Palouse region in North Idaho, and there are still some showers associated with these clouds, mainly over parts of Latah and Clearwater counties here this morning. We also had a little shower around Connell that has started to kind of dissipate here. So a little sprinkle just to the north of Garfield this morning. Also has some showers trying to track towards the Beauville and Clarkia area, and a little sprinkle just out to the east, or to the west, rather, of Troy. There you go. That's how you know I need more coffee when my east and west get mixed up. For today, mostly clear conditions, 70s, and we're going to be getting even warmer for the weekend. I'll help you plan things out. Kevin Gubb.
1: All right, Matt, thank you. New on Good Morning Northwest, three additional men have been arrested for starting the deadly Chelan Hills fire on the 4th of July.
2: Now, earlier this week, we showed you video of the fireworks being shot out the back of a truck released by the Douglas County Sheriff's Office. And those fireworks allegedly started the wildfire that killed a 69-year-old man and burned more than 10,000 acres. Now, yesterday, U.S. Marshals took 18-year-old Valentin Tabun, 19-year-old Mark Akrimchak, and 19-year-old Julian McKeachuk into custody. A fourth suspect, 18-year-old Michael Yakimov, was taken into custody earlier this month. He's been charged with first-degree manslaughter, arson, malicious mischief, and six counts of third-degree assault for each firefighter that was injured while responding to that fire. Well, gas prices rising again overnight, now averaging out to $4.43 per gallon nationwide. But the big story here is diesel and home heating oil prices.
1: The impact of these higher prices could spread to all corners of the economy for months to come. ABC's Sophie Flay has the story.
3: This morning, record high diesel prices are coming for your grocery bill, your plane ticket, and your home heating bill this fall.
4: Diesel fuel went up by 7% in the last week. These are shocking numbers.
3: Diesel just hitting another all-time high, $6.39 a gallon, about $2.70 more than this time last year. The price of oil, not entirely the reason. The problem, according to analysts, is refining. Ukraine's airstrikes on Russian refineries and the war in Iran spreading across the Persian Gulf have knocked out what one supply chain expert estimates is 20% of the world's capacity. Home heating oil is similar to diesel, so its prices are rising just as fast. In Maine, prices are now 74% higher than a year ago. Filling a home oil tank now costs nearly $675 more.
4: 40% of Americans have no savings at all. And so when these kinds of things hit, something has to give. So they cut back on food, they cut back on medicine, they go to payday lenders to pay the bills.
3: The pain doesn't stop at the pump or the furnace.
5: Grocery prices are likely to continue to rise due to the increase in transportation costs linked to the cost of diesel.
3: And get ready for higher airfares. United, American, and Southwest are planning to reduce flights because of jet fuel costs. Even Wall Street cannot predict when this ends. J.P. Morgan telling clients, we simply don't know how to model the end game. Experts say even if the fighting in the Middle East and Ukraine were to stop today, it could be a year before diesel prices return to normal.
6: Some advocates are calling for a boost in federal funding for home heating assistance. But with Congress on break, that won't happen until after the November elections at the earliest. Sophie Flay, ABC News, New York.
1: Well, those prices locally looking even worse than the national. Diesel breaking the Spokane County record for highest price 2 days in a row at $7.32. Regular fuel still hanging around the record for the county at $5.33. And in Kootenai County, same story. Diesel breaking that county record this morning at $6.67. A slight break on regular at $4.67.
2: Well, the investigation into the Eagle Rock Fire apartment complex fire on July 26th in Spokane Valley is now complete. You'll remember that fire burned 16 apartment units and displaced more than 60 people. The Spokane Valley Fire Department says it's one of Spokane's biggest fires. Deputy Fire Marshal Ken Johnson says an exact cause cannot be attributed to this fire yet, but smoking is likely a cause.
7: The barbecues were ruled out because they were found in the off position electrical outlets. There wasn't anything plugged into outlets, and so you can rule out, you know, those outlets that may have caused something. So that leaves, you know, undetermined whether it was smoking.
2: And the fire department says the combination of hot weather, proximity to the wildland area, and a lack of sprinklers on the balconies contributed to the fire's growth. At the time the building was being built, sprinklers were not required on those balconies.
1: The Washington Court of Appeals has denied a request from a former Pasco police officer to overturn his murder conviction. Richard Aguirre was convicted in the cold case killing of Ruby Doss. He was in the Air Force in 1986 at the time of Doss's murder. He went on to work at the Pasco Police Department. Aguirre was eventually convicted in 2023 and sentenced to 25 years in prison. He appealed the conviction, claiming DNA evidence was not handled correctly. In a statement, Aguirre's family says they continue to believe he's innocent. And you can read the full decision from the Court of Appeals in this story on KXLY.com. Your Good Morning Northwest time right now is 5:09.
2: Let's check back in with meteorologist Matt Gray this morning, taking a live look outside today as we kick off our Friday.
0: Yeah, and it is a nice start to Friday in a Wallace, Idaho. And you can see a little bit of fog trying to get itself going in the background here over town. We have much warmer weather that we are talking about for this weekend. It's going to feel a little bit like summer again, coming up in your forecast.
2: Well, bad news for the home buying market today. Mortgage rates hitting nearly 7%. We'll tell you how much that translates to in dollars. It's coming up.
1: And President Trump now saying he wants to demolish the Kennedy Center if his name can't stay on the building. The latest in the legal battle after the break.
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0: Welcome back. It is 5:12, and let's plan out your day. 54 degrees, a little bit milder this morning. Some spotty cloud cover overhead. A couple of sprinkles in North Idaho for the start of the day. By this afternoon, and probably a lot earlier than that, in many areas will be cleared out and sunny and have a beautiful end to your Friday. Great start to the weekend. For tonight, it'll be clear and a little bit cooler, and so we will see some areas drop back into the 40s.
1: Matt, thank you. Here's a look at what's new on Good Morning Northwest. A federal judge says the Kennedy Center must provide 30 days notice of any changes at the institution, including possible demolition.
2: The judge is also demanding more information from the Trump administration about the week-long closure of the center, which started on Wednesday. Democratic Congresswoman Joyce Beattie, who brought a lawsuit to stop the center from being renamed after President Trump's, claims that he may now want to demolish the iconic facility. The president was pictured previewing a poster that appears to read, Kennedy Center demolished, hours before his administration said the building needs to be closed.
1: The National Park Service says the president's proposed arch would harm historic Washington sites, but must move forward anyway. That's according to a memorandum of agreement the Washington Post obtained. It reports NPS has asked preservationists to sign off on the memo. Many say they'd prefer the arch to be smaller or located elsewhere. NPS says the site is crucial to the project and claims a shorter structure could cause additional harm.
2: Well, a new report shows that the average 30-year fixed mortgage rate is now a hair shy of 7%. That's according to Freddie Mac's weekly update. That rate is now the highest since the first full week of President Donald Trump's second term. Experts say this latest increase could add tens of thousands of dollars to mortgage payments over the course of a 30-year loan. Now, data shows that fewer people are buying homes or refinancing right now.
1: And checking back in on our forecast with meteorologist Matt Gray. You know, I've been enjoying this little string of nice weather we've been having.
2: This little summer resurgence here for the week, it seems like.
0: Yeah.
2: Although we're technically still in it.
0: Technically, still in the summer.
1: Just... I thought you were, it's now fall.
0: Oh, yeah.
1: Meteorologically.
0: Yeah. But, you know, I serve everybody, regardless of what you think about, regardless of what seasonal calendar you wish to use. So, hey, you know, fall equinox, it's important for many people. It's a good signpost for everybody. So that's coming up on Tuesday. So, yes, you can consider these the final days of summer. And after a few storm systems that we've been working through, things are looking a whole lot nicer in your forecast entering the weekend. That's coming up.
15: 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Acreage enrollment and election periods are now underway for this year's agricultural risk coverage and price loss coverage.
16: Running through December 11th, that opportunity will be open for farmers to make elections and to enroll in one or the other of the programs.
15: The USDA's Richard Fordyce acknowledges this is not a usual ARC-PLC sign up the year due to the addition and formulation of over 30 million new base acres within USDA's program. That's all thanks to the Working Family Tax Cut Act signed into law last year.
16: The legislation said if you've got over 30 million acres, you'll have to prorate those acres.
15: Now, that prorated reduction is 3.69%. Fordyce stressed that if eligible producers do not enroll, their farm will be ineligible for benefits. On top of that, USDA also announced 2027 ARC PLC enrollment at election period starting November 2nd and then continuing through the 15th of March. The Washington State Wine Commission will begin accepting viticulture and enology research proposals for fiscal year 2028. That'll be Friday the 18th. The competitive grants support research aimed at practical solutions for Washington vineyards and wineries, including projects that can be quickly applied to the field as well as long-term studied. The program funds research at Washington State University, other schools, private contractors, helping bring new ideas and research to the state's wine industry. Pre-proposals are due October 23rd. Projects selected to move forward will submit full proposals in January, with research presentations scheduled for February in Prosser. You can learn more by visiting pnwag.net. 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
0: Welcome back. It is 5:18 and time for your First Alert forecast. Temperatures right now sitting in the mid-50s. Definitely a little bit warm by this time of the year. Standards usually were somewhere in the 40s. Not today, with a little bit of cloud cover sitting over Spokane and Coeur d'Alene at the moment. Looking further to the north, where skies are clear, you can see the difference. 39 right now in Colville. We're at 43 in Sandport, 45 in Bonner's Ferry. We are likely to see at least a few more areas of patchy fog across our northern valleys again this morning. Winthrop's at 41. We're at 49 in Pullman. We're in the 50s under the clouds in Ritzville. Your planner for the day, the clouds will gradually fade away here, and I expect things to be pretty sunny after about 9 o'clock or so. And that brings us to a gorgeous, gorgeous afternoon and a very pleasant evening. Temperatures will not be quite as warm as yesterday, but they're going to be pretty close. And so we'll end up with more mild conditions for the second half of the day here. Less places getting into the 80s this afternoon, but that slightly cooler temperature regime will still be in the 80s with Natchez, Grand Coulee, Omak, but we'll likely fall somewhere just below that for Moses Lake, for Ritzville. For the LC Valley as well, we'll be in the mid-70s from Pullman all the way north to Sandpoint, with some upper 70s around Colville and Bonner's Ferry. We will continue to see a few showers over the central Panhandle Mountains here. And so really everywhere kind of north of Pullman and Moscow, you got pretty much no chance here to pick up some rain after the next couple of hours. But we will see a chance for at least a couple of showers down towards places like Orofino or Grangeville during the second half of the day, as these showers continue to try and work their way out of the area. As the system that was over us yesterday saw a little bit of dust around Ritzville, a couple of showers around the Palouse, that all tracks out over southwest Montana towards Yellowstone and beyond. Low temperatures here for tonight, back down to the 40s for Spokane. So a mix of kind of a low 50s to upper 40s here. We'll continue to see 40s across the northern tier of our area, more 40s across the Palouse to right around 50 for Moses Lake and Ritzville for tonight. Your weekend looks gorgeous. Dry, warm conditions, no worries weather. We are going to be a little warm, though. Might have to turn the fans back on in the house. Upper 70s, low 80s, not that warm for your Saturday into Sunday. We're going to stay in the 80s here on Monday, and then the fall equinox shows up on Tuesday. We will start to see a little bit of a cooling trend there, but at least for now, I'm expecting things to stay dry for most of next week.
20: Yeah, high 80s. Yeah, that would be a big jump.
0: That'd be a little much.
20: Yeah, a little toasty there.
21: I like right where we're at.
20: Yeah, this is good.
21: Perfect.
0: Yeah, no, this is a great temperature range. So, yeah, get out and enjoy this weather this weekend.
20: All right, Matt, thank you so much. Your Good Morning Northwest time right now is 5:21.
1: Well, the Washington State Cougars are looking for their first win this Saturday. And coming up here from the Cougs, they return to the Palouse, take on the Duquesne Dukes. It's next in Morning Sports.
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23: Washington State football now at long last returns home to Pullman, looking to brush off consecutive road losses to Washington and Kansas State by welcoming the Duquesne Dukes. WSU's defense has been the better of the two units, holding UW 10 points the first three quarters and a pick six against K-State. Defensive lineman Caden Beatty, pretty big reason for the defense's success, and head coach Kirby Moore spoke on the impact that Beatty has had with his, and coach's words, Tasmanian devil energy.
24: Well, you appreciate it because every day he shows up the same guy. The energy is through the roof. The players kind of can anticipate it too, and he can pick up his teammates. Sometimes, someone might be going through something off the field, on the field. Caden is always there bringing tremendous energy, and he is consistent every day.
23: Beatty and the Cougs face the Duquesne Dukes this Saturday at 12:30 p.m. And all right, this one's hard to believe, but I promise it's true. 52-year-old Mariners legend Ichiro Suzuki threw out a 127-pitch shutout in Japan's Tokyo Dome. Yes, in 2026. Ichiro played in the country's annual All-Star Game up against the best high school girls in Japan and struck out 17 batters. This isn't the first time he's played in this event. He also threw a 116-pitch shutout here in 2023. The icon played 19 seasons in Major League Baseball, owning the all-time career hits record, an MVP as a rookie in 2001, and earned a spot in the National Baseball Hall of Fame last summer. We also have our full Game of the Week winner. It's University at Gonzaga Prep, 60.4% of the vote, an astounding 1,364 total votes across the board this week. This means that we're going to have Sam Kirk live at G Prep this Friday evening. That's tomorrow on 4 News Now at 5 and 6. Plus, we'll lead Friday Night Sports Extra with those highlights. So don't worry, all three of these games will be covered, and we'll have all that action right here. So make sure to tune in on 4 News Now at 5 and 6 for Sam Kirk live at G-Prep and our weekly Friday Night Sports Extra show right here at 11.
25: Friday night, it's always so much fun to see which school comes out on top in those polls. So,
26: and the kids really get amped for it, which is fun to see.
25: Yeah, put them on TV. It's exciting.
26: I get it. Your Good Morning Northwest time is 5:26.
25: Well, the fences are officially back under the Brown Street Viaduct, and we'll break down why the decision was made and hear from one person who's been asking for this for months. That's next.
27: We are live in Liberty Lake this morning, where 22 people are now displaced following an apartment fire. We'll give you the details as well as a closer look at the damage here after the break.
26: Plus, President Trump now saying if his name can't be on the Kennedy Center, he wants to demolish it. We'll break down his comments, but before we head to break, here's today's Tech Bites.
28: In today's Tech Bites, researchers have reportedly used Anthropic's Claude to hack into rival OpenAI. The researchers told the Wall Street Journal they gained access to an employee's ChatGPT account and, through it, OpenAI's internal code. OpenAI says the issues are fixed and paid the team a bounty. Next, AI reportedly being used to create fake songs, which are then uploaded onto real artists' pages. A report by 404 Media says a distribution loophole gives scanners access to royalties generated from the tracks. Spotify says it's working with distributors to stop the practice. Employees at the company that produces Candy Crush Saga could soon go on strike. Their union says they've been trying to reach a collective bargaining deal, but the company shot down a new contract proposal last month. The strike could start next Friday. Those are your Tech Bites. I'm Sophie Flay.

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6: 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The Dow Jones has lost 160 points to 51,615. The S&P 500 is down 10 to 7,625. And the NASDAQ is up 10 points to 26,430. 10-year treasuries are at 4.9%. Taking a look at commodities now, crude oil's trading at $103 a barrel. The price of gold is at $4,390 an ounce, while silver is at $66 an ounce. Soft white wheat is quoted at $6.70 a bushel. And finally, Microsoft stock has lost about $5 this morning and is now trading at $492 a share. 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
15: Ozempic, Wegovy, GLP-1s. 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What if I stop? The British Medical Journal says most gain every pound back, four times faster. 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And Goan Hypnosis is a behavior therapy concentrated, a sequence patented in 2002 for rewiring the subconscious, engineered to kill cravings, food or cigarettes, leave you full on half the food, take off 10, 20, 30 pounds or more with no willpower. 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
0: Well, we're continuing to track breaking news this morning. 22 people have been displaced following an overnight apartment fire in Liberty Lake. Thanks for being with us. I'm Rob King.
3: I'm Natalie Grant. Today is Friday, September 18th, and fire crews responded to the Big Trout Lodge on Country Vista Drive just after 11 o'clock last night. And as you can see from this video, flames coming from the roof of the building as those fire crews worked to get it under control. Our Alexander Konyarts joins us live from the scene here this morning. So, Alexander, what do we know so far?
8: Good morning. Well, we know so far that 22 people have been displaced due to this fire and that multiple units were impacted and are now dealing with damage. We're getting a closer look at that damage this morning. It's still dark out, but you can start to see just how severe this fire really was. If you take a look on your screen right now, you can see there the damage at the top of the roof there. We know that firefighters were working hard to extinguish the flames up there. And then if you take a look a little bit lower, you can see actually parts of possibly the tiling of the roof that have seemed to have fallen over there, and just the damage, the area is still taped off. We can hear the sound of a fire alarm still going off right now. You might be able to hear that yourself. We can hear the water dripping from just how big of a response that this had to have from firefighters, and on the ground, just foam everywhere. And it's really the entire area around this apartment building right now that's covered in water from how much firefighters had to do when it comes to this instance. Now, let's take a look at some video from last night to get you a better idea of just how intense this really was. You can see here the flames just tearing through the roof of the building. We know that this had to have a three-level response from firefighters, which essentially means that it was a serious emergency that required a large response. Now, firefighters, again, like I said, you can see it there, had to actually get on top of the roof to work to battle the flames. You can see just the size of them as well and how frightening this really was and the urgency that this required from first responders. We know that crews arrived to find heavy smoke and fire burning through the second and third floor of the apartment buildings. Everyone was thankfully able to make it out safely. That's according to the Spokane Valley Fire Department. But of course, this was a very rattling night for not only the people who live here, but really this entire community. There's a lot of different apartment units here in this specific area for the Big Trout Lodge. So definitely just been quite a traumatic night for a lot of people here. Now, we do know, again, that 22 people were displaced from this fire. We got that information from the Red Cross. So we're hoping to get a better idea on how everything is going with that, as well as the cause of this fire throughout the day. We do know that it is currently under investigation. Reporting live, Alexandra Konyarts, 4 News Now.
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3: Let's turn things over to meteorologist Matt Gray now for a look at our forecast.
16: And after a warm day in the upper 70s and low 80s, we are waking up to a warm morning here with a little bit of cloud cover in the area. 54 in Spokane, it is 55 in Coeur d'Alene. And if you are like me, you're starting, your house felt a little bit stuffier overnight with some of the warmer temperatures. These clouds kind of coming up from the south across North Idaho and then pinwheeling across the Spokane area and then diving back down to the south across the Columbia Basin here, as we are still in the influence of a storm system that did bring us a couple of showers and thunderstorms in southern parts of our region yesterday and some blowing dust around places like Ritzville. There's a couple little mountain sprinkles here across parts of the Palouse all the way down into the Kuski area in the central Panhandle Mountains. But this will be very fleeting. Any chances for rain today? And so our clouds gradually fade away over the next few hours. And by the afternoon, we are seeing beautiful, perfect sunshine. And temperatures will be not as warm as yesterday, but they're going to be pretty darn close. Looking ahead to the weekend, things are going to be even warmer than this. We'll take a look at that coming up.
0: All right, Matt, thank you. Now to the fate of the Kennedy Center for Performing Arts in our nation's capital. President Trump says if his name doesn't get added to the building, he will tear it down.
3: But now, in a new ruling, a judge is prohibiting Trump from demolishing anything without a 30-day notice. ABC's Karen Hua in D.C. this morning with those details.
17: This morning, growing outrage over this new photo. President Trump on Air Force One holding a poster that seems to say, Kennedy Center demolished. Earlier this week, a federal judge refused to allow Trump to put his name on the building. Trump then said the center needs to close for safety renovations, which he won't provide the money for unless his name is on it, even though Congress already passed a $257 million funding bill for it. In the newest escalation, Trump is threatening to tear the center down.
18: I think that the Trump administration should certainly have recognition, because frankly, if we don't do that, it's going to close. It'll end up being ripped down. It's in very, very bad shape, very dangerous.
17: But now, that same federal judge is requiring 30 days' notice before any demolition. Both Republican and Democratic lawmakers concerned President Trump may actually follow through with his promise of leveling the center.
19: There'll be massive backlash if he does that, and I think it's incumbent upon Congress, Senate, to figure out any ways by which means possible to actually stop it.
20: But I would rather have him focus on getting Republicans off the vote.
17: In a statement, JFK's grandson, Jack Schlossberg, said, quote, JFK's legacy is unbreakable. The moon, the Civil Rights Act, Cuban Missile Crisis, and the arts. Trump is a broken band in nosedive decline.
3: For his handling of the Kennedy Center and other issues like the war in Iran, a new Reuters Ipsos poll shows the president's approval rating at 35%, a record low. Karen Hua, ABC News, Washington. Well, the city of Spokane put up fences under the Brown Street Viaduct yesterday, closing the pedestrian walkway in an effort to address crime, safety, and homelessness. The viaduct has been a problem now for years. Former Mayor Nadine Woodward fenced off part of it in 2022, but Mayor Lisa Brown removed the fences after taking office in 2024, calling them ineffective. Now, Mayor Brown's administration is closing the walkway completely. The city says this closure will strengthen public safety and address concerns about homeless camps. It also says that it's closing it as construction begins at the Pacific Avenue Greenway. Catholic Charities CEO Rob McMahon says that he's been asking the city to close this viaduct now for years.
21: More shelter, more housing definitely is part of the answer, but compassion and human dignity have to be non-negotiables in our community. And I think closing this viaduct is, as crazy as it sounds, it's a step towards compassion and human dignity.
3: Well, Spokane police say that they've received about 480 calls related to this viaduct over the last 6 months. The city's navigation center is also expanding its hours to connect people with housing and other services who need it. Pedestrians can use detours at the Division Street underpass or Stevens Street crossings. There is no set date for when these fences potentially may come down.
0: Well, good news for those of you who have to drive through Millwood after months of construction and backups on Argonne Road. The city says all lanes will reopen by the end of the day today. This is the second straight summer that Argonne has been under construction. The city says the project involved rebuilding the road from the ground up, and it was long overdue. City leaders met with business owners weekly to try to minimize any negative effects. Still, business owners say it's been challenging with fewer customers walking through the doors.
22: It's sure going to be good to have this construction over with and be able to go a while without any construction or backups based on that.
0: The city still plans to install a new crosswalk signal at Argonne and Buckeye sometime around February and also repair the cracks in the road. And that's expected to take a few weeks. Your Good Morning Northwest time right now is 5:39.
3: Let's check back in with meteorologist Matt Gray this morning. He's taking a live look all across our region today.
23: Yeah.
3: As we head into a very warm weekend.
23: Yes, it's going to be a warm weekend. We have been seeing a lot of fog in the St. Mary's area. Looking okay so far, but you can see the lights in the background a little fuzzy. So we'll be keeping an eye on that as we head through our morning commute times. We come back to talk about some warmer weather, not necessarily today, but definitely over the weekend coming up.
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5: The people who wrote Proposition 1, they're trying to fool us. 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Don't be fooled. Hidden in that fine print, Prop 1 redefines viability to allow abortion on demand for any reason, as late as the 7th or 8th month of pregnancy. So a premature baby who needs oxygen, not viable. 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Don't be fooled. Proposition 1 is too extreme for Idaho. 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
16: Welcome back. It is 7:49. Looking at your highs for September, it has not been that warm this month. We have only one day in the 80s, and that was back on the 1st. Well, things are going to change in that department. You can see as we've gone through the week, a steady rise in temperatures from Sunday to Thursday. And while today may not necessarily be warmer than Thursday, we are going to see the weekend get a big boost in those temperatures as well. So highs for today, 76 in Spokane, 75 in Coeur d'Alene. Overall, I think it just a shave a degree or two off of kind of what we were yesterday. So kind of right in the same neighborhood. We'll be in the upper 70s around the LC Valley. Low 80s for Omak and Grand Coulee. Upper 70s for Colville, Potter's Ferry, with mid 70s around places like Sand Point. Your planner for the weekend, I mean, get outside and enjoy, because you just never know this time of year when the next beautiful weekend could be the last beautiful weekend for a while. Although it is still September, so I think we've got some time left in us, but this is beautiful. 78 on Saturday, 81 on Sunday. And yeah, very few breaks, if any, in the continuous sunshine. So I realize that maybe the enthusiasm is a little bit lower than it was a couple of weeks ago for the Cougs, but I tell you what, you can't have much better tailgating weather than what we're going to be seeing tomorrow. Temperatures in the 70s on the Palouse for the game against Duquesne. Looking very, very nice. And we've got other great events around the region. The Boulevard Race coming up here on Sunday. That's looking awesome as high pressure takes over across the Pacific Northwest, boosting those temperatures into the 80s here. And we'll stay in the 80s through Monday. However, as we get into Tuesday, which is the fall equinox, the first day of fall, we've got a big storm system sitting off the coast of Alaska, and that will start to influence our weather just enough to where we'll start to drop temperatures by then. Until then, however, a slow, gradual rise from today all the way through Monday. As far as our chances for rain goes, we've had a wet start to the month. Maybe a slightly higher chance for a couple of showers here, looking 6 to 10 days out, heading towards the end of the month. But there's no strong signal here at the moment for wet weather. And the signal definitely a little bit stronger for our temperatures to continue to stay above average. Remember, our average now dropping into the low 70s here as we head towards the last few days of the month. So even cooling off to the mid 70s is still on the mild side of things as we get into next week.
6: I was worried a little bit that after we hit the fall equinox, we were going to really start to dip. But
16: what? Hold on.
6: There we go. Getting my mic back turned. I was worried we were going to start to really dip after the fall equinox, so I'm glad to see that it looks like we are going to stay.
16: Yeah, I think we're going to be a little more steady Eddie here as we head through next week, and then, well, I mean, we'll see after that. October could be, you never know how things could change, and they change pretty quickly around here sometimes.
6: Still, so. Enjoy it while we got it.
3: Yeah, I'm ready for the cooler temperatures, though, not going to lie.
6: What?
3: Good morning, what's time right now? 5:52, it's time.
6: Sun forever.
3: Mm-mm.
6: 70s. Well, it's obviously fun to pet animals like horses and donkeys, but there could actually be a health benefit to petting the furry friends. We'll break it down coming up.
3: Thanks so much for starting your day with us here on Good Morning Northwest. We're taking a live look outside today. Starting to get a little bit of color in the sky there as our sun is slowly waking up this morning. We'll see you right after the break.
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9: 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The Dow Jones has lost 225 points to 51,550. The S&P 500 is down 15 to 7,620. And the NASDAQ is down 30 points to 26,390. 10-year treasuries are at 4.9%. Taking a look at commodities, crude oil's trading at $103 a barrel. The price of gold is at $4,385 an ounce, while silver is at $66 an ounce. Soft white wheat is quoted at $6.70 a bushel. And finally, Apple stock has lost about $4 this morning and is now trading at $332 a share. Learn how to retire with Altmaier by visiting altmaierfinancial.com, where you can find times this weekend to join Dave on Altmaier Financial Radio. 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Have a great morning.
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6: 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J-Lo taking her residency in Vegas to TVs across the country.
3: Plus, Michael B. Jordan stars in an upcoming 80s crime thriller. 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
26: 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We're in our
8: Jennifer Lopez is taking her Vegas residency to the small screen. 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
13: I was like, yeah, I'll meet him when, and I'll be there early.
8: John Leguizamo appears headed to Miami. According to The Hollywood Reporter, he's signed to play the bad guy in Miami Vice 85. Michael B. Jordan is set to star in the big screen crime thriller based on the iconic 80s TV series, as is Austin Butler. The project is aiming to begin filming in November.
15: In McCurtain County, if you make enemies with the sheriff's office, you probably shouldn't drive home at night.
18: Usually you get threatened to be sued, but this escalated way beyond those things.
19: I knew they didn't like us. I had no idea they would talk about killing us.
8: Here's your first look at Kill, Bury, Print, about a family-run Oklahoma newspaper that reported on alleged criminal activity within the county sheriff's office and the retaliation that included alleged discussions about killing the family. The documentary premieres September 27th on Peacock. In Hollywood, I'm David Daniel.
3: Well, American Girl released its 2027 Girl of the Year doll, and her name is Daisy Davenport. This used to be my favorite day of the entire year, by the way, when
0: new
3: I was
0: American
3: growing
0: Girl
3: up.
0: Girl doll.
3: Oh, huge day.
0: Well, Daisy is the brand's, you're not going to like this part, she's the first doll from Wisconsin.
3: Close enough.
0: The 18-inch doll has green eyes and long auburn hair with bangs. She's dressed in pleated denim skirt with purple shoes. Daisy's story takes her to a camp, and it's the same summer camp that the Molly McIntyre doll attended, if you're into the American Girl doll lore.
3: I had Molly.
0: The collection includes additional... You probably should have read this story. The collection includes additional outfits and accessories, like a cabin that sleeps two dolls, a s'mores kit, and a guitar. Daisy's story is told in the full-length novel, Meet Daisy Davenport.
3: Oh, I would totally want Daisy. My grandma used to buy them for us every Christmas.
0: It's a nice-looking guitar, too.
3: Yeah, I would totally want Daisy for Christmas this year. Well, let's be honest, we probably didn't need a study to tell us that petting animals reduces anxiety, but they studied it anyway at the University of California at Davis, though with a twist. The study involved miniature horses and donkeys and teenagers. Researchers found that teens reported feeling less anxious after spending just a few minutes with the animals. They also felt less sad and lonely. The results were published in a journal of Scientific Reports. Miniature horses and donkeys have been becoming more popular as therapy animals.
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20: 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The price of diesel fuel in overdrive, hitting $6.44 a gallon on average nationwide, with more ABC's Elizabeth Schulze's at a gas station in D.C.
26: We spoke with one manager of a trucking company in South Dakota overnight. He told us that the cost to fill up his small fleet of trucks has gone from $3,000 a week before the Iran war now to almost $7,000 now. And we are seeing these costs go across the economy. Most goods, a majority of goods in the U.S. travel through trucking. And that is why we could see these prices translate into higher costs for food, clothes, and packages.
20: A gallon of gas averaging just under $4.50. Nationwide, a lot higher on the West Coast. Some San Francisco gas stations selling gas for $6.29 and diesel for just under $9 a gallon. Several notable AI experts, including NASA, Johns Hopkins, and Stanford Universities, as well as one of the creators of modern AI, Jeffrey Hinton, have signed a public letter saying companies like OpenAI and Anthropic need truly independent evaluators. That is new revelation surface.
26: Researchers have reportedly used Anthropic's Claude software to hack rival company OpenAI. The researchers told the Wall Street Journal they gained access to an employee's ChatGPT account and read files containing company secrets. OpenAI claims it's now resolved the related security issues and thanked the researchers for contacting them. This latest hack piling onto the existing calls for regulation as fears grow that artificial intelligence will keep improving itself and make human control increasingly difficult or possibly impossible.
20: ABC's Hannah Batah. The lone holdout juror in the Lindsey Clancy mistrial has issued a statement through an attorney. The juror says, "I didn't have any doubts based on all the physical evidence, key witnesses, and what the prosecution presented. I thought it was enough proof that Clancy knew exactly what she was doing and planned." Clancy admits she killed her three children, but says she did it while suffering from postpartum psychosis. This is ABC News.
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20: A Texas-based military plane crashing in northern Michigan, right near Traverse City. Their F-16 falling in a residential neighborhood. Here's ABC's Jim Ryan.
2: Witnesses describe the plane passing low overhead before it went down in a field near Traverse City, Michigan, and exploded. The pilot had already ejected. Another pilot involved in the same training mission radioed controllers to say that his wingman may have struck a bird.
20: There were evacuations, but no injuries in the neighborhood due to a hazardous chemical spill related to the crash. The fight over the future of the Kennedy Center goes on. President Trump continuing to demand that his name be put on the building.
17: He's threatening to tear it down unless he can put his name on the building, which he says will help with fundraising for renovations.
21: I think that the Trump administration should certainly have recognition.
17: A judge is now requiring 30 days notice before any demolition.
20: ABC's Karen Waugh. Duncan Sheik has died. He is the Tony and Grammy-winning singer-songwriter.

0: Agency's Karen Waugh. Duncan Sheik has died. He is the Tony and Grammy-winning singer-songwriter who crafted the music for Spring Awakening at the age of 56. I am barely breathing, and I can't find the air. Don't know who he was best known for this radio hit, Barely Breathing, before turning his sights on Broadway with Spring Awakening, an envelope-pushing show that musicalized teenage angst. The show swept the Tony nominations in 2007. Sheik was 56. He also did musicals based on American Psycho and Alice in Wonderland. I'm Sherry Preston, ABC News.
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0: Now on Good Morning Northwest, a fire overnight at an apartment complex in Liberty Lake leaves nearly two dozen families displaced. We'll take a live look at the damage this morning.
1: And it's time for more sunshine. Our weather pattern getting even warmer this weekend.
2: Well, the price of diesel is skyrocketing, not just nationally, but right here at home. We're breaking down those numbers and the impact it could have on the things that you purchase. Live on KXY Plus and 4 News Now, you're watching Good Morning Northwest. Well, we are starting with some breaking news this morning. This was the scene overnight at a Liberty Lake apartment building. As you can see, flames coming from the roof of the Big Trout Lodge on Country Vista Drive. It started just after 11 o'clock last night. Thanks for being with us this morning. I'm Natalie Grant.
0: And I'm Rob King. We're going to go right to Alexandra Konyarts, who is live in Liberty Lake this morning. And Alexandra, with the sun coming up, you should be able to get more of an assessment of the damage this morning.
3: That's right, Robin. It's pretty severe. Right now, actually behind me, fire trucks are switching off their shift. It seemed that they were still keeping an eye out to make sure that there was no fire reigniting here at this apartment building. But I'm going to take a step to the side so that you can get a closer look at just how severe some of this damage was. We can actually now see that there is a hole in the roof there over on the right side close to the staircase. And you can see just how the flames really tore through the roof of this apartment building. Now, we do know that 22 people have been displaced due to this fire, and that multiple units are also now dealing with severe damage. The roof completely black right now, and on the ground, even parts of what seems to be like the tiles of the roof that have fallen. On top of that, there's also water all across this apartment complex right now from just how serious the response was towards this, as well as foam. Those are just a couple of the things we are seeing. But then as for what we're hearing, we can still hear actually the fire alarm that's still going off this morning. And there's the smell of smoke very heavy in this particular area of the Big Trout Lodge. But I want you to take a look at some video of exactly what the scene looked like last night. You can see there the flames just again tearing through the roof of the building. We know that this caused for a three-level response from firefighters, which means that it was a serious emergency that required a

0: large response. Spokane Valley Fire had to get on top of the roof of the building to continue to take out those flames. And you can also just see the size of what they were dealing with and the urgency that it required from them to try and extinguish the fire. Now, we know that crews arrived to find heavy smoke and fire burning through the second and third floor of the apartment building. Spokane Valley Fire says that everyone was able to, thankfully, safely evacuate and that no injuries have been reported. However, still a very frightening night for everyone in this apartment complex, especially, of course, the people who live inside of this building. We know that the Red Cross is currently working with the people who have been displaced. We're also hoping to get more updates from Spokane Valley Fire exactly on the cause of this. We do know that it is currently under investigation. We'll make sure to give you all the updates as soon as we get them right here on live TV as well as KXLY.com. Reporting live, Alexandra Cohen-Yartz for News Now.
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2: All right, let's turn things over to meteorologist Matt Gray, who's got to look at your forecast this morning.
3: All right, and we are looking at a little bit of a mixed basket when it comes to cloud cover across the inland northwest. We got some clouds off to the west here as we look to the southwest around Spokane. Things are actually looking pretty decent here now over the city, but we have seen some mostly cloudy periods throughout the night here, and that has allowed us to stay a little on the warm side. So these clouds still going to be hanging over us as we go through kind of the next couple of hours, but I do expect things to clear out later on this morning. Already we can see that any chances for showers are really starting to drop off here. We might see a couple of sprinkles around the St. Joe River here, out past St. Mary's as we go through the next couple of hours, but that is really about it as our atmosphere dries back out. High pressure's taking over for the weekend. Currently, we are sitting at 53 degrees. And a little south-southwesterly wind. Eventually, that will be out of the north and out of the northwest, which will keep us just slightly cooler today in the I-90 corridor than what we saw yesterday. 76 as opposed to 78 to 80, which is where we ended up on Thursday afternoon. The big thing, though, is the beautiful clear blue skies we're going to see later on today as that drier and warmer air asserts itself. And going into the weekend, things are going to be looking even warmer in your full forecast coming up.
2: Matt, thank you. New on Good Morning Northwest, three additional men have been arrested for starting the deadly Chelan Hills fire on the 4th of July.
1: Now, earlier this week, we showed you video of the fireworks being shot out of the back of the truck released by the Douglas County Sheriff. Those fireworks allegedly started the wildfire that killed a 69-year-old man and burned more than 10,000 acres. Now, yesterday, U.S. Marshals took 18-year-old Valentin Taboon, 19-year-old Mark Akimchik, and 19-year-old Julian McKeetoik into custody. A fourth suspect, 18-year-old Michael Yakimov, was taken into custody earlier this month. He's been charged with first-degree manslaughter, arson, malicious mischief, and six counts of third-degree assault, one for each firefighter who was injured while responding to this fire. Well, gas prices rising again overnight, now averaging $4.43 per gallon nationwide. But the big story is diesel and home heating oil prices.
2: The impact of these higher prices could spread to all corners of the economy for months to come. ABC's Sophie Flay has the story.
4: This morning, record high diesel prices are coming for your grocery bill, your plane ticket, and your home heating bill this fall.
5: Diesel fuel went up by 7% in the last week. These are shocking numbers.
4: Diesel just hitting another all-time high, $6.39 a gallon, about $2.70 more than this time last year. The price of oil, not entirely the reason. The problem, according to analysts, is refining. Ukraine's airstrikes on Russian refineries and the war in Iran spreading across the Persian Gulf have knocked out what one supply chain expert estimates is 20% of the world's capacity. Home heating oil is similar to diesel, so its prices are rising just as fast. In Maine, prices are now 74% higher than a year ago. Filling a home oil tank now costs nearly $675 more.
5: 40% of Americans have no savings at all. And so when these kinds of things hit, something has to give. So they cut back on food, they cut back on medicine, they go to payday lenders to pay the bills.
4: The pain doesn't stop at the pump or the furnace.
6: Grocery prices are likely to continue to rise due to the increase in transportation costs linked to the cost of diesel.
4: And get ready for higher airfares. United, American, and Southwest are planning to reduce flights because of jet fuel costs. Even Wall Street cannot predict when this ends. JP Morgan telling clients, we simply don't know how to model the end game. Experts say even if the fighting in the Middle East and Ukraine were to stop today, it could be a year before diesel prices return to normal. Some advocates are calling for a boost in federal funding for home heating assistance. But with Congress on break, that won't happen until after the November elections at the earliest. Sophie Flay, ABC News, New York.
2: Well, those gas prices locally looking even worse than national. Diesel breaking the Spokane County record for highest price 2 days in a row, $7.32. Regular fuel still hanging around the record for the county at $5.33. And in Kootenai County, the same story. Diesel breaking Kootenai's record this morning at $6.67. A slight break on regular at $4.67. Your Good Morning Northwest time right now is 6:10.
1: Meteorologist Matt Gray is tracking our temperatures heading into this weekend as we're seeing a little bit more summery conditions.
2: It's been so nice to see.
1: But Matt, taking a look at this live cam right now, that's a fog.
2: Oh, you wouldn't know it.
3: The fog's back in Manawha County. Who would have thought? And likely to see some more of this continue with high pressure getting going over the inland northwest, but it is going to lead to some warmer afternoons, including temperatures in the 80s for the first time in a little while. Coming up in your forecast.
1: Well, bad news for the home buying market today. Mortgage rates hitting nearly 7%. We'll tell you how much that translates to in dollars. It's coming up next.
2: President Trump now saying he wants to demolish the Kennedy Center if his name can't stay on the building. The latest in the legal battle after the break.
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3: Welcome back, and it is time to plan your day here. We are seeing just a little bit of fair cloud cover. Overall, expecting things to begin to sun themselves up quite a bit here. Clouds fade away during the late morning hours. Before this afternoon, we'll be cleared out. We'll be sunny and getting set for a beautiful late afternoon and a beautiful weekend. For tonight, clear and cooler. We will be back down into the 40s, but we are going to be soaring in the afternoons. Coming up.
2: Matt, thank you. Here's a look at what's new on Good Morning Northwest. A federal judge says the Kennedy Center must provide 30 days notice of any changes at the institution, including possible demolition.
1: The judge is also demanding more information from the Trump administration about the week-long closure of the memorial, which started Wednesday. Democratic Congressman Joyce Beatty, who brought the lawsuit to stop the center from being renamed after President Trump, claims he may now want to demolish the iconic facility. The president was pictured reviewing a poster that appears to read, Kennedy Center demolished, hours before his administration said the building needed to be closed. And we'll tell you how lawmakers on both sides are reacting to this news. That's coming up around 6:30.
2: The National Park Service says the president's proposed arch would harm historic Washington sites, but it must move forward anyway. That's according to a memorandum of agreement the Washington Post obtained. It reports NPS has asked preservationists to sign off on the memo. Many say they'd prefer the arch to be smaller or located elsewhere. NPS says the site is crucial to the project and claims a shorter structure could cause additional harm.
1: A new report shows that the average 30-year fixed mortgage rate is now a hair shy of 7%. That's according to Freddie Mac's weekly update. That rate is now the highest since the first full week of President Donald Trump's second term. Experts say this latest increase could add tens of thousands of dollars to mortgage payments over the course of a 30-year loan. Data shows fewer people are now buying homes or refinancing right now.
2: Checking back in with our forecast, Matt, been enjoying what we've been having.
3: It has been quite nice here, even with a little bit of unsettled weather in some areas yesterday. Things still looking a little messy on the satellite picture around parts of North Idaho and the Central Panhandle, but things are improving and going to improve a lot quicker here as the storm system, you can see swirling down just north of Reno there, begins to pull off into the northern plains and across the mountains and away from the northwest. We'll be right back with your forecast for the weekend.
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3: Welcome back, everyone. 620 now as we get ready to take on what is going to be a wonderful weekend around the inland northwest. Pretty mild start to our day with some cloud cover overhead. Spokane, Coeur d'Alene, we're even warm up at Lookout Pass, 53, so pretty close. The same temperatures kind of across these southern areas where we have been seeing the more consistent cloud cover. You step right outside of some of the cloudier areas and look at Moses Lake, 48. Compare that to 56 under the clouds in Ritzville. We're seeing some 30s in Colville where skies are clear, low 40s in Sandpoint and Bonner's Ferry, upper 40s right now in Omak. So depending on what your sky condition looks like, really quite determinative of how chilly it is when you're waking up this morning. Everybody kind of evens out as we head towards the middle of the day. Any clouds clear the area, and we end up with beautiful sunny weather for the afternoon. Our temperatures will be well into the 70s. Now, it may not necessarily be as warm as yesterday, but we're going to be in kind of the same neighborhood. Middle to upper 70s for Spokane and Coeur d'Alene. Mid 70s around the Palouse. Upper 70s for the LC Valley. Low 80s in parts of the Columbia Basin. Although it'll be a little more difficult to get up to 80 today than it was yesterday. And we will see some upper 70s around our northern valleys. We are not quite totally done across our broader region with a chance for some showers. There may be one or two rumbles of thunder, but most of this is going to be deep in the central Panhandle Mountains that we're going to see a chance for some shower activity during the second half of the day. You can see out here to the east of Grangeville, we've got some of these showers trying to continue to develop here all the way through the day on Friday, and all of the sunshine across eastern Washington and the kind of northern two-thirds of the Idaho Panhandle here. So I'm not worried too much about any inconvenient weather of that variety. Here are your lows for the morning. We are going to drop down into the 40s again in some parts of the Spokane and Coeur d'Alene area, and generally just be a little bit more consistent than the kind of wide-ranging temperatures depending on the region that we're seeing now. 80s this weekend. That'll be on Sunday. And boy, not much to worry about this weekend with our weather. Get outside and enjoy. You never know how many more weekends like this we will have as our days continue to get shorter. This is our first sunrise that's past 6:30 in the morning now. So, yeah, fall's right around the corner, quite literally. Fall equinox, the first official day of fall, is coming up on Tuesday.
1: I know that you guys are all happy about these warm temperatures. I kind of want to get into the chilliness
3: you
1: of
3: like
1: fall.
3: The fall feelings?
1: Yeah, I get to a point where I'm like, all right, I'm ready. And I'm kind of approaching that point.
21: But fall is a harbinger for winter.
3: Okay.
21: Which makes me less excited.
3: It depends on your perspective. I want to keep the windows open.
1: Yes.
3: So when it gets into the 80s, that's a little much for me.
21: Yeah.
3: Sitting in that low 70s range, I think is perfect.
1: It's like chef's kiss.
21: Great. I'm loving this.
1: Yeah. Matt, thank you so much. Your Good Morning Northwest time right now is 6:23.
21: Well, the Washington State Cougars looking for their first win this Saturday. And coming up next, hear from the Cougs as they return to the Palouse to take on the Duquesne Dukes. It's next in Morning Sports.
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22: You know, it's really an income tax.
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22: Well, see, they picked that name on purpose. Tell your friends vote yes on Initiative 645. 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
26: Washington State football, now at long last, returns home to Pullman, looking to brush off consecutive road losses to Washington and Kansas State by welcoming the Duquesne Dukes. WSU's defense has been the better of the two units, holding UW 10 points the first three quarters and a pick six against K-State. Defensive lineman Caden Beatty, pretty big reason for the defense's success, and head coach Kirby Moore spoke on the impact that Beatty has had with his, in coach's words, Tasmanian devil energy.
27: Well, you appreciate it because every day he shows up the same guy. The energy is through the roof. The players kind of can anticipate it too, and he can pick up his teammates. Sometimes, someone might be going through something off the field, on the field. Caden is always there bringing tremendous energy, and he is consistent every day.
26: Beatty and the Cougs face the Duquesne Dukes this Saturday at 12:30 p.m. And all right, this one's hard to believe, but I promise it's true. 52-year-old Mariners legend Ichiro Suzuki threw out a 127-pitch shutout in Japan's Tokyo Dome, yes, in 2026. Ichiro played in the country's annual All-Star Game up against the best high school girls in Japan and struck out 17 batters. This isn't the first time he's played in this event. He also threw a 116-pitch shutout here in 2023. The icon played 19 seasons in Major League Baseball, owning the all-time career hits record, an MVP as a rookie in 2001, and earned a spot in the National Baseball Hall of Fame last summer. We also have our full Game of the Week winner. It's University at Gonzaga Prep, 60.4% of the vote, an astounding 1,364 total votes across the board this week. This means that we're going to have Sam Kirk live at G Prep this Friday evening. That's tomorrow on 4 News Now at 5 and 6. Plus, we'll lead Friday Night Sports Extra with those highlights. So don't worry, all three of these games will be covered, and we'll have all that action right here. So make sure to tune in on 4 News Now at 5 and 6 for Sam Kirk live at G Prep and our weekly Friday Night Sports Extra show right here at 11.
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1: Well, the fences are officially back up under the Brown Street Viaduct, and we'll be breaking down why the decision was made and hear from one person who's been asking for it now for months. And we are getting a closer look this morning at a fire in Liberty Lake that's left 22 people displaced and damaged multiple units here at the Big Trout Lodge. We'll tell you more about the details that we do know so far right after the break.
21: Plus, President Trump now saying if his name can't be on the Kennedy Center, he wants to demolish it. We'll break down his comments coming up next.
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2: 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The Dow Jones has lost 210 points to 51,570. The S&P 500 is down 10 to 7,625. And the NASDAQ is down 5 points to 26,415. 10-year treasuries are at 4.9%. Taking a look at commodities, crude oil's trading at $102 a barrel. The price of gold is at $4,390 an ounce, while silver is at $66 an ounce. Soft white wheat is quoted at $6.70 a bushel. And finally, Amazon stock has gained about $3 this morning and is now trading at $254 a share. Learn how to retire with Altmaier by visiting altmaierfinancial.com, where you can find times this weekend to join Dave on Altmaier Financial Radio. 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
0: Well, we are continuing to track breaking news this morning. 22 people have been displaced due to an overnight apartment fire in Liberty Lake. I'm Rob King.
2: I'm Natalie Grant. Today is Friday, September 18th. Now, fire crews responded to the Big Trout Lodge on Country Vista Drive just after 11 p.m. last night. And as you can see in this video given to us by the Spokane Valley Fire Department, flames are coming from the roof of this building as those fire crews worked to get it under control. And our Alexander Konyarts is joining us live from outside this apartment complex this morning. So, Alexander, you're getting a different view of the damage here this morning.
3: That's right, Natalie. We're now standing on the other side of the building where we can see just how severe some of the damage has been to multiple units here behind me. I'm going to take a step to the side so you can take a closer look for yourself. You can see there just how the fire tore through this building. Several windows have been completely shattered, and the walls inside of these apartments, are also completely black. On the other side of the building, we were able to also see how several parts of the roof have also seemed to be completely torn through, with holes inside of the roof now at this point. And inside of these apartments, the damage is very, very concerning and honestly really sad to just see how big the impact was from this fire. I want to also show you, though, what this looked like last night. You can see in this video what the scene was like that Spokane Valley Fire responded to yesterday. We know that the call for this came in at just around 11 a.m. Flames were tearing through the roof of the building. Because of how severe the condition was, it required a three-level response from firefighters, meaning it was a serious emergency. Firefighters had to actually get on top of the roof to continue to try and extinguish the flames. The urgency this required from firefighters was intense. We know that crews arrived to find heavy smoke and fire burning through the second and third floor of the apartment building. Spokane Valley Fire says that everyone was able to thankfully make it out safely and evacuate, and that no injuries have been reported. This is a large apartment complex, though, the Big Trout Lodge. So a lot of different people were seeing this happen throughout the night. Quite a frightening experience, but of course, especially a frightening experience for the people who live inside of this building. Again, we know that 22 people were displaced. They're now being assisted by the Red Cross. And we also are still waiting to hear about the cause of this fire. However, Spokane Valley Fire tells us that it's currently still under investigation. We'll make sure to give you updates on what we hear from them on KXLY.com. Reporting live in Liberty Lake, Alexandra Konyarts, 4 News Now.
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0: Let's check in with meteorologist Matt Graves. Got to look at your current conditions around town this morning.
4: All right, and we have a little bit of cloud cover still hanging over Spokane here this morning. Some of the clouds overnight kept their temperatures a little bit warmer this morning. 53 in Spokane, 55 in Coeur d'Alene. Looking like as we're looking towards downtown, we got a little bit of mist coming off of the lake there. So still some patchy fog around some of those larger bodies of water in North Idaho. We are sitting at 44 in Athol and 46 at Spirit Lake. Those are by far our coolest spots. We're in the 50s in Deer Park, 50s in Harrison, 50s in Spokane as well, in the mid-50s, rather. Definitely a little bit warmer there. And in downtown Coeur d'Alene, we're in the low 50s in Cheney and Spangles to start our day. For this afternoon, similar to what we saw yesterday, but likely just a degree or two cooler. That keeps us all generally in the 70s, expecting mid-70s across the Rapture Prairie. And around Lake Coeur d'Alene, we will see middle to upper 70s around the greater Spokane area for your Friday. We're waving goodbye to the clouds this afternoon, and we've got some serious sunshine with much warmer temperatures as we head into the weekend. Wait until you get a load of this coming up.
0: All right, Matt, thank you. Now to the fate of the Kennedy Center for Performing Arts in our nation's capital. President Trump says if his name doesn't get added to the building, he will tear it down.
2: And now, in a new ruling, a judge is prohibiting President Trump from demolishing anything without a 30-day notice. ABC's Karen Hua is in Washington, D.C. today with those details.
5: This morning, growing outrage over this new photo. President Trump on Air Force One holding a poster that seems to say, Kennedy Center demolished. Earlier this week, a federal judge refused to allow Trump to put his name on the building. Trump then said the center needs to close for safety renovations, which he won't provide the money for unless his name is on it, even though Congress already passed a $257 million funding bill for it. In the newest escalation, Trump is threatening to tear the center down.
6: I think that the Trump administration should certainly have recognition, because frankly, if we don't do that, it's going to close it'll end up being ripped down. It's in very, very bad shape, very dangerous.
5: But now, that same federal judge is requiring 30 days' notice before any demolition. Both Republican and Democratic lawmakers concerned President Trump may actually follow through with his promise of leveling the center.
7: There'll be massive backlash if he does that, and I think it's incumbent upon Congress, Senate, to figure out any ways by which means possible to actually stop it.
8: But I would rather have him focus on getting Republicans off the vote.
5: In a statement, JFK's grandson, Jack Schlossberg, said, quote, JFK's legacy is unbreakable. The moon, the Civil Rights Act, Cuban Missile Crisis, and the arts. Trump is a broken band in nosedive decline. For his handling of the Kennedy Center and other issues like the war in Iran, a new Reuters Ipsos poll shows the president's approval rating at 35%, a record low. Karen Hua, ABC News, Washington.
2: Well, back here in our area, the city of Spokane put up fences under the Brown Street Viaduct yesterday, closing the pedestrian walkway in an effort to address crime, safety, and homelessness. Now, the viaduct's been a problem now for years. Former Mayor Nadine Woodward fenced off part of it back in 2022, but Mayor Lisa Brown removed those fences after taking office in 2024, calling them ineffective. Now, Mayor Brown's administration is closing the walkway completely. The city says this closure will strengthen public safety and address concerns about homeless camps. It also says it's closing it as construction begins on the Pacific Avenue Greenway. Catholic Charities CEO Rob McMahon says that he's been asking for the city to close this viaduct now for years.
9: More shelter, more housing definitely is part of the answer, but compassion and human dignity have to be non-negotiables in our community. And I think closing this viaduct is, as crazy as it sounds, it's a step towards compassion and human dignity.
2: Spokane police say they've received about 480 calls related to the viaduct just over the last 6 months. The city's navigation center is also expanding its hours to connect people with housing or other services who need it. And pedestrians can use detours at the Division Street underpass or Stevens Street crossings. Right now, there's no set date for when the fences may come down.

0: Argonne has been under construction. The city says the project involved rebuilding the road from the ground up and that it was long overdue. City leaders met with business owners weekly to try to minimize any negative effects. Still, business owners say it's been challenging with fewer customers walking through their doors.
1: It's sure going to be good to have this construction over with and be able to go a while without any construction or backups based on that.
0: The city still plans to install a new crosswalk signal at Argonne and Buckeye. They expect that to happen sometime around February. And they also want to repair some cracks in the road, and that's expected to take a few weeks. Your Good Morning Northwest time is 6:39.
2: We got to get right on over to meteorologist Matt Gray right now, taking a beautiful look over Steptoe Butte. This looks like a painting.
3: We see a lot of beautiful sunrises here from this camera. This is upper tier.
2: Yeah,
3: all-timer. This is upper tier right here. You can see a couple of these clouds trying to produce some rain showers, but already dry air, high pressure taking control of our weather. So, yeah, these clouds just raining themselves out here this morning without much hitting the ground. We've got a beautiful weekend. We're watching In Your Weather coming up.
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10: The people who wrote Proposition 1, they're trying to fool us. 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
3: It is 6:42. Welcome back to your forecast here. And yeah, there's still a few clouds out there, but what a beautiful morning. What a beautiful sunrise we're seeing right now. This afternoon, we will be cleared out. We will be sunny, and we are getting set for a beautiful, beautiful weekend. Temperatures in the 70s. For tonight, clear and cooler. And so for many areas that were a little bit warmer this morning, we will dip down briefly into the 40s.
2: Matt, thanks. Well, a new TikTok trend is aiming to improve sleep, and some college students in Connecticut are now weighing in.
0: But as Ananya Pettahome reports, experts urge caution.
13: I could see that being better for breathing in your sleep and probably getting into a deeper level of sleep.
14: Sleep can be hard to come by for college students. They're balancing classes, assignments, and everything that comes with the college life. So when TikTok pushes ways to optimize sleep, you can't help but try.
15: I would say it made me sleep a lot better.
14: The trend is called max sleeping. It can be something as simple as keeping your room dark or cool, or something more unconventional like drinking tart cherry juice, wearing blue light glasses.
15: Definitely the blue light glasses. I know they help. I have my own pair. My brother, he also uses it.
14: And even taping your mouth shut at night.
15: I've used mouth tape before, and I used it in the winter. And honestly, it's not even that bad. Like, you wake up, you feel more energetic. My throat wasn't as scratchy.
14: With possibly millions of people sharing their own routines, one would assume it works.
16: There is no clinical evidence to support taping your mouth.
14: Haram Duman is the clinical professor for family medicine at Quinnipiac. He says there's limited evidence behind some of the techniques marked for sleep. If anything, it can be risky for some people.
16: If you're taping your mouth and you have some underlying undiagnosed problem like sleep apnea, that could actually be harmful than helpful.
14: Duman says the basics are still some of the most reliable strategies.
16: Sticking to a regular time frame, going to bed in the same time window and waking up around the same time window. If you could avoid nicotine, alcohol in general is helpful, but especially before bedtime.
2: Well, looks maxing is the word that has now started this trend of adding maxing to the end of words. It's also among about 1,400 new words and definitions that were just added to the Merriam-Webster's dictionary. Now, looks maxing is taking one or more sometimes extreme or dangerous measures to increase one's attractiveness. Also joining the list is a glow up. It's a dramatic enhancement to someone's or something's physical appearance. Crash out is not just a car crash, but a dramatic ending or a failure, but it's also a mental or emotional breakdown or emotional outburst or tantrum. I will totally have a crash out if we use the word looks maxing for a lot longer to come.
0: Yeah.
17: It's over now because words are less cool once they're in the dictionary.
2: That's true.
0: So now the youths will move on. Well, how much does your home know about you? All the internet-enabled smart appliances are useful, but are they putting your privacy at risk? New home appliances often come with smart features that make life easier, but this convenience can come with cybersecurity risks.
18: They need to make money somehow. And a lot of times that somehow is you, is your data. So they're going to sell that data to advertisers, different third-party providers.
0: Security experts at Consumer Reports tested smart appliances to see if they're spying on you and give tips on how to keep your private information private. That's Monday on Good Morning Northwest.
2: Well, don't forget, Coats for Kids Day is coming up this Sunday, September 20th at the Spokane County Interstate Fair. You can bring a new or gently used coat with you, and kids 17 and under will get some free admission to the fair. If you want more details, all you got to do is head on over to KXLY.com/coatsforkids.
0: And Matt, people probably aren't considering coats this week, though.
2: Which might be a good time to go through them, right?
0: Yeah, which ones you don't need.
2: Yeah.
19: Hey, first day of fall is coming up on Tuesday. We know the things often change quite dramatically when we make that real flip to fall.
2: That's
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19: Hey, good opportunity to go through those coats, find the ones that you're not using, and give them to a good cause out at the fair. Okay, let's talk about your forecast here for today. We've been keeping an eye out for more morning fog. Colville's looking good, and now at the Parker Pass area just up the road from St. Mary's, looks like the fog's a little bit patchier this morning as we're watching a beautiful sunrise across the region. Your forecast for Friday and beyond after this.
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3: Welcome back. Time for your forecast here now, where it has been a cooler than average September, to be sure. One day in the 80s, very few days above average, and getting into the upper 70s has even been a challenge so far this month. However, the next few days are going to at least attempt to rewrite that narrative just a little bit. Now, today, we're actually not going to be as warm as yesterday. I'm expecting more like 76 around Spokane instead of about 78 or so. And there'll be less areas in the 80s, but still some places around Okanagan County I expect to be a decent way into the 80s. Same with Libby over in Montana here. A little bit cloudier in the central panhandle, places like Grangeville only in the 60s. But in general, if you're somewhere in the 70s, that's a good experience, or I guess a good representation of the experience we're going to see for most of us today. And then here is the weekend. 78 Saturday, 81 on Sunday, dry and warm. Lots of sunshine, barely clouded the sky over the next couple of days here. So enjoy some time outside, because this time of year, you never know when the next warm weekend is going to be the last warm weekend. Right now, though, looks like we do have some more time with this milder weather. I tell you what, some perfect tailgating weather here. If you're headed down to Pullman for the Cougs home opener, I think they're going to fare a little bit better against Duquesne than they have been the last couple of weeks. Might score more than a couple of points. 70s right now, or 70s rather, for kickoff and halftime. Really should be just some beautiful weather. If you're headed to the Boulevard race here on Sunday, things are looking great there as well. We'll be in the 60s as things get going, moving into the 70s here as things get wrapped up there in the early afternoon. It's just going to be a great day. Late afternoon, by the way, on Sunday, that's when we're going to end up in the 80s. So the storm system that's been hanging out brought us a couple of clouds, a little bit of breeze. That's out of here. High pressure in control all the way through the first day of fall, which is coming up here on Tuesday. But a big, broad storm system is taking shape just off the coast of Alaska. Its influence stretching all the way down to the northwest. And so starting on Tuesday, we're going to actually start to see our temperatures swing a little bit downward again. Now, I don't, at this point, think there's going to be much in the way of rain to come along for the ride with that. The signals here as we look 6-10 days out from the Climate Prediction Center, not a really strong signal, maybe a couple percentage points higher chance for wetter weather during this time period, but it's just not anything that's really strong when it comes to a signal. So keeping the rain chances off the board for the time being here for most of next week. We'll see how things evolve as we go past the weekend here, and we're back on the air here on Good Morning Northwest. But hey, enjoy this beautiful weekend. Enjoy those highs in the 80s Sunday and Monday. We'll be right back with your morning sprint.
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4: 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The Dow Jones has lost 230 points to 51,550. The S&P 500 is down 15 to 7,620. And the NASDAQ is down 30 points to 26,390. 10-year treasuries are at 4.9%. Taking a look at commodities, crude oil's trading at $102 a barrel. The price of gold is at $4,395 an ounce, while silver is at $66 an ounce. Soft white wheat is quoted at $6.65 a bushel. And finally, SpaceX has lost about $4 this morning and is now trading at $150 a share. 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
8: From ABC News, I'm Wayne Cabot. The Philadelphia Department of Public Health is notifying the public of likely measles exposure inside Children's Hospital of Philadelphia. They're giving babies antibodies and telling others who may have been exposed to check for symptoms. Pennsylvania has seen 4 measles deaths in recent weeks. All were unvaccinated. It's the worst measles outbreak in the U.S. since 1992. More than 730 cases. The Commonwealth asking the CDC to help out. Early voting began today in Virginia. In an election, Democrats hope may give them back control of Congress. Republicans in some districts, once considered to be safe, are putting distance between themselves and the president.
10: Representative Maria Elvira Salazar of Miami is a three-term Republican endorsed by Trump in a district that's three-quarters Hispanic.
24: The same Hispanics who helped you get to the White House in 2024 feel betrayed today. I'm not talking about giving them amnesty. I'm talking about giving them a dignified life.
10: Homeland Security responding, saying, whether Congresswoman Salazar likes it or not, the men and women of ICE are enforcing the laws passed by Congress, delivering the most historic mass deportation campaign in American history, exactly as President Trump promised.
8: Aaron Hua reporting. Steve Scott of our ABC affiliate KCBS reports diesel gas hit $9 a gallon in the Bay Area. It's not much better here.
25: Our team went to an Exxon in New York where the price there was $4.79 a gallon. 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
8: ABC's Elizabeth Schulze. This hit was all over our radios in 1996. Hard to believe, 30 years ago. Led to a Broadway career for Spring Awakening, Alice in Wonderland, American Psycho. Duncan Sheik has died at 56. Organ failure. 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
8: Across the Bay Area and Southern California, a walkout by 14,000 security guards protesting low wages. The strike affecting luxury retailers. AI giant Anthropic telling its San Francisco employees to be ready to work from home if they have to. Strikers plan a protest there today. It's a holiday comeback for a classic American company.
27: Toys R Us says they're planning a major expansion, adding 120 new stores nationwide. The retailer currently has 40 standalone stores and Toys R Us shops inside Macy's stores across the country. It's quite the comeback for the chain, which filed for bankruptcy and closed most of its stores in America nearly a decade ago.
8: ABC's Sam Champion. If you bought $10,000 in Berkshire Hathaway when Warren Buffett founded it in 1965, the Oracle of Omaha would have turned it into almost $2 million now. Shares slipped today when Buffett announced that he's giving up his role as chairman at 96 years old. He already gave up his role as the CEO. His genius, doing his homework, buying stocks for cheap, and being patient with his investments. Scientists say they found a new type of wildcat. Could be the first living feline species discovered in more than 100 years.
11: 10,000 more out-of-work Americans made their first application for jobless benefits in the week leading up to May 2nd. The number has remained stubbornly above 200,000 for 4 years, and that's where it was pegged in the Labor Department's most recent reading.
8: That's ABC's Jim Ryan on jobs. I'm Wayne Cabot, ABC News.
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12: All right, let's do it. The Markley, Van Camp, and Robbins Show. Jamie Markley, David Van Camp, Scott Robbins. Friday, that feels good. All right. A lot of fun to be had today. Well, we might as well have fun. We're all going to die. AI is going to kill us.
13: Well, right, of course. By the end of the decade.
12: That's what we heard.
13: Yeah, right. All right, cool.
14: AI or radical Islam.
13: Well,
14: take
13: that,
14: your pick.
13: I'm more worried about radical Islam, honestly.
14: We're all going to die.
13: Yeah. Yep. Artificial intelligence. No. I thought this was interesting. Steve Eisman, this is the famed investor most known for The Big Short, making a pile of cash on the housing market crash in 2008.
15: Mm-hmm.
13: And he's calling BS on the big AI panic. And here's his take on CNBC this morning.
15: Oh, okay.
16: First of all, there's no evidence at all that AI has achieved artificial general intelligence,
17: right,
16: at all. And most of the evidence seems to point that it never will, or if it does, it's many, many years in the future. But the idea that this whole Terminator thing is nonsense. So I think something completely different is going on. And what I think is happening is that token maxing is over. The open weight models are taking big market share. I think these companies are very nervous. They realize that there are no moats around their business whatsoever, and they're trying to manufacture a crisis that will create regulation and that they think they can then manipulate to create the moats, to create the duopoly that they want.
17: Wow, okay.
16: That's what I think is going on.
17: So that
15: interesting. Yeah.
13: Well, because they're talking about nationalizing AI. Well, and right, then who would be the biggest beneficiaries? Well, the two top dogs who are blowing the whistle on it.
15: Yes, that is true. A lot of people have been warned about AI for a long time. Like, watch out, because they're going to be able to take your kid's voice, and it'll sound like your kid calling you in trouble.
13: Yeah.
15: The AI can do that. Just little stories like this, mm-hmm, and then they're going to ask for money. Or it's a bank. When we're seeing different fraud things right now, mm-hmm, and people are using AI to do it. But that was that question mark when the dude said it's going to end civilization possibly by the end of the decade. And you're thinking to yourself, what are we talking about? How? Are you talking about through drones? You know, what type of technology? So again, I think the whole thing's been overblown. Yeah, there could be reason for concern, but we're all going to die?
13: Yeah,
15: I don't know. Did you see somebody out on X put Time Magazine's covers of Doom?
13: Oh, yeah, I've seen that.
15: If you haven't seen it, it goes back to like the 1950s. And at the time, what was the big thing they were talking about then? Nuclear war.
13: Sure.
15: Like, watch out for that. 1960,

0: population explosion. No one's going to have enough food. Cannibalism. Yeah,
1: starving.
0: We're all going to die.
1: Right.
0: Then 1970, it was the ecological collapse is not far from us. In 1982, it was nukes again. 1989, endangered Earth. 1992, ozone. Going to kill it. Remember that?
1: Oh, yeah. Oh, yeah. Yeah.
0: And the acid rain.
1: Holes in the ozone and the acid rain was falling down.
0: Yes. 1999 was Y2K. Mm-hmm. 2001, 2006, 2007, all about the climate. 2005, avian flu, bird flu.
1: Oh, yeah.
0: Going to kill us all.
1: Yep.
0: Yeah. 2009 was extinction. 2013 was the bees.
1: Oh, God. Oh, yeah.
2: I remember the bees thing. Yeah.
1: Oh, yeah.
0: But this was a world without bees.
1: Yes.
0: But if you remember, the killer bees were all going to kill us in the mid-70s, and they did a made-for-TV movie about it.
1: Well, they were coming over through Mexico, right?
0: Yes. And
1: they got them documented.
0: They went they got them into the Superdome.
1: Right.
0: And then they froze the bees in there.
1: In the Superdome, yes.
0: Yes. And then you had, 2019 was climate again. 2020, the pandemic. 2023, AI extinction, and then the latest one's AI again. Mm-hmm.
1: Well, the pandemic, I mean, we can all remember they were going to stack up bodies like cordwood. I mean, it was just going to be everywhere.
0: Yes.
1: Not run out of places to bury people.
0: Yes.
1: You have to set them on fire. Yeah.
0: By the way, I don't know if you knew this or not, but Trump killed more people with COVID than the amount of people that died in the Civil War. And I know this for a fact. Yes. I know it for fact. Because Joy Reid and Jim Acosta were talking about it.
1: Oh, my gosh.
0: Have you heard this, David?
2: No.
0: Oh, why not just surprise the class with it? This is something, man. These two failed journalists. Here you go.
3: I know the Civil War killed a lot of people, but Donald Trump killed more people with COVID than died in the Civil War. Tyler and Buchanan were at the bottom because of the Civil War. They were the bookends of the Civil War. Donald Trump managed to put more people in the grave by lying about COVID than they did fighting a war on our continent over slavery. You've got to be the worst, right? And the second, but on JD, you know, it's pathetic where they're down to bribing and begging, right?
0: There you go. So just so you know,
1: that's incredible. That's incredible. How do you just say that?
0: I have no idea. And how did Trump kill people with COVID?
1: Coughed on them? I don't know.
0: It wasn't the Chinese from the Wuhan lab. Now, if you want to say Fauci did it, okay, Trump. How did Trump do it? Could you make heads or tails of it, David?
2: No, well, in the United States, I just looked this up, confirmed deaths, the most of any country, that's what they say, right? It was
0: because you had people that were dying of cancer, then they got COVID in their last days, and they're like, another COVID death.
2: Right.
1: Right.
2: So they say it's 1.2 million people, the most of any country, unless you count China, which, of course, didn't keep the stats, unless you count India, which didn't really keep a lot of the stats, the same way that we did, of course. I mean, China just freaking straight up lied. There's like an estimated 1.5 million deaths during the Civil War. So even by the most generous metric, that 1.2 million people died in the United States directly because of COVID, it doesn't actually pan out.
1: Yeah, and how many of those died under Biden?
2: Well, yeah.
1: I mean, she's blaming Trump for all of them.
0: Well, first of all, I got to tell you, math is a construct of white supremacy.
2: Well, that's true.
1: Okay, thank you.
0: So if the math was off, that's not anybody's. That's just a white thing. Okay. And yeah, of course, they're both nuts. And by the way, if you're a person consuming the Jim Acosta, Joy Reid podcast, what's going on in your life? Well, you need help.
1: There's nothing you can say to that. No.
0: That's sad. Nothing. Sad state of affairs.
1: Can you imagine that? I'm going to sit down and enjoy Joy Reid and Seltzer.
0: Acosta.
1: Yeah.
0: Oh, boy.
1: Isn't that nuts?
0: It is nuts. One thing in the news cycle right now I got to tell you I'm enjoying is the whole Hassan Piker thing and what the Democrats are supposed to do with this guy. Because it's very hard to distance yourself if you're Abdul El-Sayed, because you guys have been bros.
2: Yeah.
0: And Piker's not going to stop saying crazy stuff like, yes, the United States is more of a terrorist organization than Al-Qaeda.
1: Yes.
0: It's pretty wild.
2: It is. Well, and you got more of that interview with the Democrat darling Hassan Piker and about Iran's nuclear program. Have you seen this?
0: I have not heard about it. Here we go.
4: Do you think Iran should be free to build a nuclear weapon?
5: I think Iran, much like any other sovereign nation, has a right to defend itself, regardless of its domestic policies. My opinion on the matter is not dissimilar to what John Mersheimer has said, which is that in order to create regional stability in a world where mutually assured destruction is the only way for countries to have sovereignty, it's the same principle that I apply to Ukraine as well. Countries that would have nuclear arms in an age of nuclear proliferation are the only countries that can generate true sovereignty. Now, having said that, do I want Iran to have nuclear arms? No, but I also don't want America or Russia or China to have nuclear arms either.
4: Do you think the Middle East would be more stable if Iran had a nuclear weapon?
5: I believe yes. I think that the Middle East would be more stable. Having said that, once again, I'm not advocating. I'm not trying to send Iran enriched nuclear uranium, nuclear-grade enriched uranium. But with respect to Iran, I think the nuclear conversation is a distraction. Time and time again, they have shown the Iranian government, regardless of whether you want to trust them or not, you can just look at their actions, have proven that they are utilizing the conversation of enriched uranium as a point of leverage to bring America back to the table to get sanctions relief.
0: Okay. You know, you had the clip yesterday, David.
2: Yeah.
0: Of a couple of Democratic operatives trying to say to this guy, listen, every time you say stuff, we know you'll get, quote, taken out of context and everything else, but why even say these things? Mm-hmm. It's like, because if I don't say it, they're just going to use something else. Dude, everybody knows what the big line from what he just said was through that whole clip.
2: Yes.
0: The Middle East would be more stable if Iran had nukes.
2: Yes.
0: That's freaking bonkers.
2: Yes. Well, again, he's a moron, though, because he's like, well, yeah, I think that in the nuclear age, blah, blah, blah, blah, blah, blah, blah, that's the only leverage you have. Well, yeah, okay. Thanks for the brilliant insight, professor, that everybody freaking already knows about this. Then he goes, well, I don't want the U.S. or Russia or China to have them. Well, too bad. That's the world we live in right now.
0: Yeah. Wow.
1: Yeah, I'm sure there's a reasoning you could have with China and Russia. Like, hey, guys, come on. Let's all just put down our nuclear weapons, huh?
0: Well, and well, the thing is, with levels of crazy, okay, or you want to call it the totem pole of crazy,
1: yes.
0: You got Russia and China, they're there in the middle, but at the top of the totem pole would be Iran.
2: Yeah.
1: Yeah.
0: I mean, any clear-thinking person would say that.
2: Because the country is ruled by religious zealots who don't think in terms of commerce. They don't think in terms of trying to have the upper hand on the world stage for economic or military might. It's about doomsday, man.
0: They're a biggest sponsor of terrorism in the world. Wow.
1: Yeah, if Casey starts counting them down, they've been a solid number one for a while now. Yeah.
0: And you say there's a worse clip? There's a more embarrassing clip for this guy?
2: Yeah. So Hassan Piker, he tried to defend his position that America deserved 9/11 during that interview with Axios, and this is hilarious.
0: Okay.
5: This is a position that actually, I believe, I was looking at the polls, all the way back in 2001, had 66% approval that America in some way, shape, or form was responsible for 9/11.
4: What poll was this?
5: Which is, I'm going to pull it up real quick. Because I found it to be fascinating. I was recently going back to see, like, what was the attitude even back then? Hold on. I might have actually presented it more favorable than it actually is, but I want to quickly pull it up for you. Okay. It's a very old poll, and I was shocked by it, too, so I think it's fascinating. U.S. wrongdoing might have motivated 9/11 attacks. In 2001, 33% of all Americans said that U.S. wrongdoing might have motivated 9/11 attacks. 2002, by 2002, it was 38%. 2004, it was 38%. And amongst Democrats,
4: what poll
5: it was 40%. The poll comes from Pew Research.
4: Okay. But that's less than 66.
5: Yeah, yeah, I was wrong. It was what I was looking at was fully two-thirds of liberal Democrats.
4: Got it.
5: That said that 67%.
0: Yeah. Oh, yeah, yeah, right. Yeah.
2: So not even just Democrats, but liberal Democrats, 66%, said that U.S. wrongdoing might have motivated the attacks, which is also not U.S. deserved it.
0: Right. Exactly. So,
1: yeah.
0: Man, oh man. Yeah. And you probably heard then Abdul trying to distance himself again from this guy.
1: Hey, good luck with that.
0: We'll get to that. And dude, celebrities again get together to do this ad. They're never going to learn. It's about the Constitution. You got to hear it. We'll get to it in a few. And the five stories we're watching today coming right up.

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11: The Markley Van Camp and Robbins Show. Jamie Markley, David Van Camp, Scott Robbins, and now the five stories we're watching today.
15: One, two, three, four. Well,
16: an interesting development here. Number five, Margot Cleveland from the Federalist has filed a lawsuit against the city of Dearborn and the mayor of Dearborn, Michigan, alleging that the city has systematically discriminated against Christians and Jews. Interesting. See where this goes.
11: Yeah.
16: Number four, the government is opening up more UFO files. Newly released material includes a film tied to a 1952 Utah sighting where you just see a bunch of lights kind of dancing out in the sky.
11: Really? Looks like lights dancing out on screen. That's different for all this stuff. You mean it looks like Pong again?
16: Well, it was 1952 and it was like a home video recorder.
11: Why is it that the videos we see from the two, like 2010s, look like the same thing like Pong?
16: Well, I don't know.
17: Well, because it isn't real.
11: So. Well, you're saying it. You're finally saying it.
17: Well, I mean, those types of films, I just don't, I never, with the old Brownie cameras, you know, shaking and all that stuff. Yeah. I mean, there's never been a clear shot of anything.
16: No.
17: So. I understand. I think they exist. I just don't think that's where, that the ones from 52 or not.
11: You only say that because you're afraid you'll get visited.
17: I don't want to go on public record to say it's garbage. No, I don't want to say that. Because if I get visited...
11: Got it.
17: You know, they're number one with the whole probing. They listen. The whole probing thing is what's disturbing.
16: Yeah. Number three, the man identified as the lone holdout juror in the Lindsey Clancy trial is speaking out, giving a statement to News Nation saying he didn't have any doubts during the jury's 7 days of deliberation. Number two, the United Nations said Friday that clashes between Saudi-backed Yemeni government forces and Iran-backed Houthi forces have displaced more than 112,000 people in Yemen in just 2 weeks. And the Free Palestine people have absolutely nothing to say about this group of Muslims.
11: I guess not.
16: Hmm. And number one, South Korean President Lee Jae-myung says his country will not deploy military assets to the Middle East in a way that would involve or enter war. Those are the top five stories that we're watching today, Scott.
17: Download the Prize Picks app. Do it today. 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
11: So, Lindsey Clancy, you mentioned that as one of the five stories. 60 Minutes, probably heard. Maybe talking to her ex-husband and his new wife. And I wonder, are they going to do a follow-up with this lone holdout juror at some point?
17: Mm. Well, it'd be worthy of it, I think. I'd watch it.
11: Yeah.
17: Yeah.
11: I would want to know what he had to say. Mentioned before, celebrities have gotten together again for an ad. And it goes like this.
18: Hi, I'm Jamie Lee Curtis.
19: Noah Wiley.
20: Robert De Niro.
21: J. Michael Ludig.
22: Ramon Gerard Estevez, a.k.a. Martin Sheen.
23: Dr. Isaiah Ike Wilson III, Colonel, United States Army retired.
18: And I do solemnly swear that I will support
24: and defend the Constitution of the United States
25: against all enemies, foreign and domestic.
11: Really?
23: That I will continue to bear true faith and allegiance to the same.
26: And that I take this obligation freely.
27: Without any mental reservation or purpose of evasion.
18: I am proud. Proud to affirm my oath to the Constitution.
26: And I hope you will too.
11: Okay, so are they all going conservative, David? Is that the...
16: No, they're boomer maxing is what they're doing. One thing that I noticed in the video, which is hilarious, is Martin Sheen. Mm-hmm. He's there, you know, in front of the camera doing the oath of office. And guess what? He's got a picture of Martin Sheen behind him. A painting of himself.
11: We got to try to figure out what is this whole thing about. And around a What's Your Story, all coming up.

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1: ABC News, I'm Wayne Cabot. Measles scare at Children's Hospital of Philadelphia after a likely exposure in a state that is the center of the nation's worst measles outbreak since 1992.
2: And now the state is requesting assistance from the CDC's disease detectives to help contain the outbreak. But the state is also saying it would rescind that request if the CDC did not acknowledge the 4 measles deaths it had reported.
1: ABC's Yuri Benajad. No letup in gas prices. A station in the Bay Area selling diesel for $9 a gallon and... wait till that first heating bill comes.
3: We are expected to see the cost of home heating oil, if that heats a lot of homes in the Northeast, those prices, those bills, expected to go up more than 30% this winter.
1: ABC's Elizabeth Schulze. And now Bloomberg reports refining customers in Europe are being told by the Saudis they will be allocated no crude next month. Artist Duncan Sheik has died at 56 from organ failure. This is ABC News.
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11: Camp and Robin Show. I'm Jamie Markley, the Gen Xer. David Van Camp, the Millennial, the Sexy Boomer. That's Scott Robbins. Mm-hmm. All right, making sense of these celebrities committing themselves to the Constitution. And, you know, we played this just a little while ago.
12: Hi, I'm Jamie Lee Curtis.
13: Noah Wyle.
14: Robert De Niro.
15: J. Michael Ludig.
16: Ramon Girard.
11: Yeah, we went through all that. You just get to it.
13: Against all enemies, foreign and domestic.
17: That I will continue to bear true faith and allegiance to the same.
18: And that I take this obligation freely.
19: Without any mental reservation or purpose of evasion.
20: I am proud to affirm my oath to the Constitution.
21: And I hope you will too.
11: Okay. Well, this is framed as some anti-Trump thing, right?
22: They're reclaiming patriotism or something like that. I don't know, dude. They're just lonely, bitter people.
11: Well, the way I understand it, it's the American Constitution Society doing the Oath Project on Constitution Day, mm-hmm. which is this week. So as they're committing themselves to the Constitution, what I'm wondering is, do they know exactly what they're committing themselves to?
23: Well, no, it doesn't matter. They've handed a script.
11: Well, it's about free speech.
23: You know, they're handed a script, and they all get together. They all hate Trump, so here's what we're going to do. We've been told to do this, so we're going to do it.
11: Yeah, but there are plenty of conservatives out there that would say, hey, if you're supporting the Constitution, we applaud you. That's fantastic.
23: Well, yeah. It's two different versions of the Constitution, I'm sure. The interpretations are different.
11: Maybe they are, I guess.
23: Well, no, they definitely are, yes.
11: So it's what, free speech when they say it's okay?
22: Yeah, pretty much.
23: Free speech we agree with.
11: Got it.
23: Yes.
11: So it wouldn't have been around 2020, 2021, where free speech about, well, COVID or the vaccines, that we couldn't have that then.
23: No.
11: That was too dangerous.
23: Misinformation.
11: Okay.
23: You know that.
11: Got it. But if Jimmy Kimmel is threatened to be fired for saying some nonsense on ABC, then all of our free speech is in jeopardy.
23: Right. Yes.
11: Okay.
23: All right. Well, they want to be lunatics 6 days of the week, and one day they do this, and they want to be known as patriots.
11: Got it.
23: It helps, you know, to buffet that image they have. Yeah.
11: They've been shown in focus groups not to work when the celebrities get together.
23: No.
11: And it's one after another, and then it's all together. This has been done many times.
23: Isn't it usually the opposite effect? Mm-hmm.
11: Yes.
23: And people just go, shut up.
11: So why do they keep doing it?
22: No. Well, because it probably works on liberal Facebook boomers.
23: That's true.
11: Yeah. I suppose. It's comical to me.
23: Didn't work on this liberal Facebook boomer.
11: You're not liberal. Are you?
23: No, I'm not.
11: Are you closeted? Are you coming out today?
23: I used to be liberal.
11: Yeah, I know. We're all recovering. Yeah,
23: I don't think that would have... I hated stuff like that then, though.
11: Yeah. It
23: just was like so phony to me. It's like, shut up.
11: Yeah, just kind of goofy.
23: To me, it was the working man's party back in those days.
11: That's what you grew up on.
23: Blue-collar working man's party, and that's what I believed.
11: Yes.
23: Yes.
11: I understand. Some people have come to their senses since COVID, the vaccines, the lockdowns, because people want to get elected in, 2026 or 2028.
23: Yep. Right?
11: One of those people, Gavin Newsom.
22: Yes, we got a little bit more of that interview with California Governor Gavin Newsom and Jake Tapper. You know, when they're out there fly fishing?
11: Yeah. Dude, like, what a joke.
23: Just two dudes.
22: Yeah, just two guys.
23: You know.
22: Yeah. Just
23: enjoying each other's company.
22: Putting a hook in the water, you know.
23: That's right.
22: Seeing what bites. Yeah.
11: Wearing your dress pants out into the water. No waders. Because that's what fishermen do.
23: That's nuts.
11: Gee whiz, man. You're bad at this.
22: And this was all about the COVID restrictions.
11: Okay.
24: Yeah, and look, everyone's a genius in hindsight, so, you know, coulda, woulda. Well, what would you do?
11: Okay, dude,
12: It doesn't take a genius. It could take three freaking jamokes on the radio to know that arresting one guy on a beach for surfing was freaking idiotic.
23: Yes.
12: Ooh, everybody's a genius now. Okay, slick man. What a jackass this guy is.
14: I had a whole chapter just about Purell. We were running around doing price gouging legislation against Purell, and everyone was thinking it was a Purell-based crisis. I mean, you know,
15: people were scrubbing their groceries.
14: Yeah, I mean, the idea that we closed beaches was insane in hindsight. Obviously, the schools taking too long. A lot of districts were open, but the big ones weren't. L.A. refused, and I regret that, obviously.
12: Oh, gosh. And we, you know, I can tell you we didn't take it that serious because it didn't stop me and all my rich pals from dining at the French Laundry. Man.
22: Dude, but remember when they tried to reopen the beaches and they put out a list of what you could and could not do? Like, you could be moving on the beach, but you couldn't. It was, I can't remember all the details of it now off the top of my head, but it was something like, You can't be running on dry sand. It has to be like where the water hits the beach or whatever. But you're not just allowed to hang out. Like, they overthought everything.
23: Oh. Well, you know, I mean, the story I've told it before, but when my granddaughter was at her school band concert and those kids had to wear masks with little slits in them to play their instruments, it was about the dumbest damn thing I'd ever seen in my life.
22: Which undercuts everything about the mask.
23: Yes.
16: Yes.
23: Like, nothing's coming through the instrument and going into the air.
12: Okay, you know? If you're going to say it, I'm going to say mine again. Okay. 95 degrees, golf tournament, outside, my son with a freaking mask. They all had to wear masks.
23: Yeah.
12: Down the fairway, not even close to one another.
23: Fantastic.
12: Dude, you know what?
23: It's aggravating as hell when you think about it, yes.
12: Yes. You can be going along in a fine mood, and you can hear one clip, and it can send you over. I don't know why that did it to me with that freaking guy.
16: Yeah, sure, hindsight, everyone's a genius.
12: Oh, please.
23: Yeah.
12: Common sense at the time would have told you. That guy's not going to get elected anyway.
23: You really have harmed an entire generation of children.
12: Oh, yeah.
23: Because of your jackassery.
12: Well, and you look at California now. Yes. You got dongs and girl sports all over and defending it. I remember he was trying to walk that back a little bit a year or so ago. They don't do anything. No. Okay.
23: And we can all sit here and reminisce. It's like you're reminiscing about it, but the stupid lines in the grocery store, too. The arrows on the floor.
12: Mm-hmm. Oh, yeah.
23: God.
12: Well, and then places of business had to have them at the water cooler. Here's six feet.
23: Right. Walmart had a line like you were going to a Stones concert or buying tickets. I mean, outside there's 100 people in line to go to the store.
12: Yes. I know. Well, and at the beginning, it was like, well, you got to wear a mask.
23: Oh, yeah.
12: Well, does it matter what kind of mask? You remember I was taking my old bandana and just wearing that around my face?
23: Yes.
12: Like, here, is this good enough?
23: Yeah.
12: So stupid.
23: Well, we had plastic between the two of us.
12: Yeah, I forget what day it was. I'm like, this is ridiculous.
23: Yeah, plastic between us. We couldn't see each other.
12: Just tore it down. We're not doing this.
23: It's so dumb.
12: The virus, whatever.
23: Right. But they had to do it.
12: I understand.
23: Came from corporate on high.
12: Yeah, I know. Because that was the rule or they get in trouble.
23: Yeah, I know.
12: You know, and finally you're just like, oh no, we're going to get drunk and boom.
23: You got this guy. Well, I regret, you know, where we're closer to beaches.
16: Well, it's everybody's a genius in hindsight.
12: Yeah, we need to move on or go off on this. We're like those two guys, Scott.
23: I know. We are. I know.
12: All right, it's that time. Do it a couple of times a day. Go around the table. It may not be the biggest story out there, but it caught your attention. It pissed you off. You want to bring it in.
23: Yeah.
12: Just kidding. David, today, what's your story?
22: You're not far off with this one. Democrat Representative Haley Stevens, remember, she got she lost the Democrat primary for Senate in Michigan.
12: You're darn tootin', it's that woman, right?
22: Yeah, the one that was like, oh, yeah, we're going to give them what for.
12: Right.
23: The old darn tootin' lady.
22: Yeah. Well, you know what, man? I'm coming to her defense today because she was targeted by left-wing activists because she doesn't hate the Jews. And it's kind of like, hey, look, you people already won. in Michigan. Leave her the hell alone. What are you doing, you loser? Here's a moment that she was actually followed out of the Capitol.
23: Okay, roll it.
0: Did you have some questions or were you
1: I was just wondering, like, how do you continue to support the bombing of children, even now during the search?
23: Oh, gosh.
0: Sir, I'm not going to be intimidated by you. I support a two-state solution.
1: You support genocide.
0: No, I don't. There's no genocide. There's literally no genocide going on. There's literally no genocide.
1: You don't care about the ethnic cleansing. You don't care about women being raped, men being raped.
0: There's no genocide going on.
1: You don't care about dogs being used as weapons of warfare, raping Palestinians.
0: There's no genocide going on.
1: Okay, what about the raping?
0: Yeah.
1: What about the Palestinian dissension?
0: Sir, there is no genocide going on.
1: What about the West Bank violence?
0: Anti-Zionism is a hate movement.
1: What you are doing right now is disgusting.
0: You're harassing me. I'm a sitting member of Congress.
1: All you care about is
0: me,
1: the Greater Israel Project. That's all you care about.
0: No, you support the Greater Israel Project,
1: and time will show.
2: Punch this guy. Yeah, somebody give him a please.
1: You're a war criminal, and you will go to the Hague one day.
2: Okay.
1: We'll see you at the gallows.
2: We don't have to keep going down. I can't stop your clip. We're going to just endure this together. We're going to suffer through it. I'm just kidding. I'll stop it.
22: What a
23: D-bash. Yes.
22: But then again, I mean, it is Haley Stevens, and I was surprised that she didn't give him a little stick it to
3: him. And you better believe I'm going to be doing it with a little bit of joy, a little bit of enthusiasm, a little bit of energy, and a little bit of stick it to him. Because that's the Michigan way.
2: Yes. Have someone give that dude a beat down.
22: Right. Yeah, my first reaction was, you know what? Yeah, leave her alone. And you know what? I'll help raise money for her bail if she just takes a swing at that guy.
23: Yes.
22: It's kind of like, you made your point. Walk away, dude.
23: Yes. Man. But I've got 100,000 followers.
2: Okay. All right. What do you got for your story, Scott? Something else infuriating?
23: No.
2: We're actually, on a roll here. It's Friday. We're supposed to be in a good mood.
23: This is an okay story because Warren Buffett announced he's retiring.
2: By the way, the genocide thing, you're less than
23: 3%.
2: Dude. People have put this in charts like Cambodia, 1960 to 1991. Boom. You see what happened there? That's a genocide. Rwanda.
23: Genocide.
2: Yes. The world Jewish population, 1922 to 1955. You see what happened?
23: Gaza.
2: Do some math, idiots.
23: Yep.
2: Okay, go ahead. Sorry.
23: Now, Warren Buffett is stepping down. He's going to retire now. He said, Father Time, you know, you can't beat Father Time. You know, that dude is 96, by the way.
2: I was
23: going
2: to say, he already beat Father
23: Time.
2: He's
23: 96.
2: Father Time has been crying uncle to that guy for years.
23: And, well, you know what? He's still fairly sharp for 96. I'll give him that. He said, you know, it's time for young, youthful leadership. So he handed the keys to his 71-year-old son. I love that.
2: You're not even joking about
23: that. No, I'm not even joking about that.
2: Man.
23: Yeah, the 71-year-old son is going to co-run the thing with another guy that has been with him for a long time, too. So
2: anyway, okay.
23: I just thought it was kind of, hey, he gets to enjoy the last, what, 3.5 years of his life.
2: Yeah. Well, I think he's enjoyed all of it.
23: Oh,
2: he's one of those guys. I mean,
23: he's had a great run. Are you kidding me?
2: Yes, no doubt about
23: it. He's a trillionaire.
2: Okay, for my story, I've just started here. It's Nick Shirley. Nick Shirley was talking with the All In podcast, and we're going to get to a clip of Nick Shirley uncovering something else as far as fraud. But what this kid has done is really remarkable. And I know the different journalists across America don't take him serious as a journalist because he's not, what, accredited or whatever?
23: Right.
2: Give me a break. But this was him talking on the All In podcast, and I thought this was really good.
21: I think a lot of people are taking it up, and they're seeing, like, with X, like, if it wasn't for Elon and X, like, none of this would have been possible.
2: Because of free speech.
23: Right.
21: For instance, I post that video about the fraud on YouTube. It does well. It gets a few million views. On X, it got 140 million views. And the most important people in the world see it. And they're able to see, like, oh, we're not doing our job. Let's go do what needs to be done. Like, the government, I caught them kind of backhanded on that. So they had to go step in. But I do think a lot of individuals, like, I do hope I am motivating a lot of kids, especially my generation, to be less of a complainer and be more of a doer.
2: Yeah. You don't want to be like Scott and I just sitting here complaining.
21: I think journalism, people think of it as just like showing what's going on. Well, you can actually have create massive change inside of the country and the areas that you live in. That's something that I've seen with my journalism. I'm like, I'm not just playing like the defense. Like, I'm actually going out, showing people what's going on, and I'm not just leaving the story after it's done. Like, I'm continuing to follow through, because if it's real corruption, like, it needs to be taken down.
4: Right.
2: Yeah. You know, it'd be great if 60 Minutes did a whole story on Nick Shirley and what he's done.
23: Without slanting it at all.
2: Yes. Because a lot of viewers at CBS would be like, I don't even know that he uncovered all this stuff. They wouldn't even know it.
23: How many Peabody's does he want, though?
2: Come on. All right. Nimrod's of the news coming up in a few. And a news update next.

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15: That AI actress is making the rounds and was featured on Piers Morgan's show. Asked if, there are any real actors involved in this, and, well, she's talking about how it captured the real human experience.
17: Right. You're asking about the other actors in Misaligned. They're all digital twins, just like me. It's a hybrid production, which means...
15: And then, hold on a second. She glitched out and started speaking Chinese.
14: And with that, we go to Nimrod.
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14: All right. Nimrod's in the News. We go to Tennessee, where there's a new sheriff in Carroll County, newly elected. This is unfortunate. His wife was just arrested for alleged theft. Not good timing for the new sheriff. What are you doing? That's Nimrod's in the News.
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1: From ABC News, I'm Wayne Cabot. A political battle may be holding up life-saving help for hundreds of measles patients in Pennsylvania, even as the Children's Hospital of Philadelphia warns of possible exposure there inside the neonative intensive care unit.
2: Pennsylvania now seeing over 100 measles cases in the last week alone. The total number of infections topping over 730. And now the state is requesting assistance from the CDC's disease detectives to help contain the outbreak. But the state is also saying it would rescind that request if the CDC did not acknowledge the four measles deaths it had reported. It comes after an online feud between Health Secretary RFK Jr. and Pennsylvania Governor Josh Shapiro about the deaths. Yuri Benajad, ABC News, New York.
1: Paramount now says its bid for Warner Brothers would include foreign investment of 49.5%, mostly Saudi Arabia, UAE, and Qatar. Paramount telling California it intends to leave Hollywood if the state doesn't drop its antitrust suit. Bloomberg reporting the Saudis are telling customers in Europe they'll be allocated no crude next month. Here in the States,
3: we spoke with one manager of a trucking company in South Dakota overnight. He told us that the cost to fill up his small fleet of trucks has gone from $3,000 a week before the Iran war now to almost $7,000 now. And we are seeing these costs go across the economy. Most goods, a majority of goods in the U.S. travel through trucking. And that is why we could see these prices translate into higher costs for food, clothes, and packages.
1: Elizabeth Schulze, the price to see Ed Sheeran tomorrow in Philadelphia is down 31%, possibly because his band and starting acts dropped out in support of Macklemore, who was booted from the tour for comments supporting Palestine. Tickets to see Macklemore next month at Red Rocks are up 45% since the controversy hit. Atomic energy inspectors are hearing it was the cooling tower of a reactor at the Kursk nuclear power plant in Russia that was hit by a drone on Thursday. You're listening to ABC News.
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1: A vehicle bomb has exploded at a mosque in northwest Pakistan, killing at least 21 people, among them police officers attending prayers. That one holdout juror in the Lindsey Clancy murder case says despite what people might have heard, he never doubted her guilt. He says she knew exactly what she was doing when she strangled her 3 children. He also believes she planned the killings based on the physical evidence and the key witnesses. ABC's Peter Haralambu says a hearing on possibly other charges against the Massachusetts mom is set to take place in 11 days.
5: They're basically asking the judge to look at all the evidence and all the testimony in the case and come to his own conclusion that she's not guilty by reason of insanity, effectively, and basically make it so that there's no need for an additional trial. So we'll hear arguments about that motion. It's possible we even get a ruling from the judge.
1: Scientists say they have found a new type of wildcat. Could be the first living feline species discovered in more than 100 years.
6: The Leopardus tilcayo is a small cat native to Bolivia's cloud forests. It weighs around 3 pounds, about the size of most kittens, and has a distinctive spotted pelt similar to a larger leopard. A man had been keeping it, but as it grew, realized he didn't have a house cat. He actually had something completely different.
1: ABC Sherry Preston. The World Food Program says more than 1 million people in South Sudan may lose access to food next month because of a massive shortfall in funding for humanitarian agencies. I'm Wayne Cabot, ABC News.
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7: The Markley, Van Camp, and Robbins Show. 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Obviously, gas prices high.
8: Yeah.
7: Not going to see $3 a gallon there by end of summer, no.
8: Nope. I would say the official end of summer is come and gone.
7: Tuesday, but yeah.
8: We became fall, yeah, I mean, but
7: not happening.
8: After Labor Day.
7: So, and we were talking about this, you know, you go fill up your tank, and I did that yesterday, along with just gas can for the mower, like a little less than 5 gallons there. You're looking, that's $97?
8: Yeah. You can finance it now at the pump.
7: Yep. Yeah. Yeah, people are hurting. You understand it. Okay, you try to keep everything in perspective, right? You're hearing different numbers. There's what, the lowest poverty rate of all time?
9: Yeah.
7: That is out there. Will Cain on Fox yesterday was given some inflation data. So I just want to play this clip and then ask you if it makes you feel any better about where we're at right now. Okay.
10: Set aside our feelings, not to suggest they don't matter. Let's see if our feelings match reality. Here is, at this point in the presidency, for both Joe Biden and President Trump, their second year in office, the first half of that year, January to July, inflation. Overall inflation was 12% for Joe Biden, 4% for President Trump. Groceries were up 16% for President Biden, a little over 3% for President Trump. Gas was up almost 70% for Biden. It's up about 12% during that time frame for Trump. New and used cars were up almost 24% for Joe Biden, down under President Trump.
7: Did that make you feel any better?
9: No.
8: No.
7: Okay.
9: No. I think, well, and part of it is like, yeah, okay, we've talked about this before. Sure. You know, the inflation numbers that we've been getting are not nearly as high as a lot of people were expecting with the mm-hmm. with the crisis in the Middle East. We all, you know, we can accept that and understand that. Most people, again, who are going to shop at Walmart aren't paying attention to the broader economic picture. They don't care about the fundamentals of the economy. They don't.
7: Right.
9: They care about, hey, why is beef $7 a pound or whatever? Why does it cost mm-hmm. me 70 whatever dollars to fill up my gas tank right now? Hey, why is there no diesel available at my local gas station?
7: Right.
9: That's what they're worried about. And so, yeah, you could say, hey, look, it's not as bad as it feels, but feelings do actually matter when it comes to elections. And also, well, we were talking about $3 a gallon gas.
7: That's the thing, man.
9: Overpromising on that front for sure.
7: Yes. Yes.
8: Dude. Yeah.
7: Well, and when you said the feelings thing, I'm like, oh boy.
8: Yep.
7: That sounds like the last administration.
9: It does, dude.
7: Well, I don't think politically that's the right way to go.
9: No. It's not.
7: Well, James. I'm here to help, not to hurt, but you got to look at the reality, man.
9: Well, that's the thing. Not exactly the same, because the Biden administration was also cooking the books a lot.
7: Oh, yes.
9: You know, when they look at
7: saying it was vibes. I know the vibe is bad, but you don't know how good you have it.
9: Right. And that was effective.

0: expensive then, and especially yes. because when you look at job creation, a lot of it had to do with NGOs and government hiring, not actual jobs.
1: Well, and people going back to work from COVID.
0: Right.
1: Yeah.
0: So, yeah, I get that there's a fundamental difference, but just from the communications front, boy, it does. It is so disappointing to hear that, the excuse making. Well, you know, it was like Brian Deese during the Biden administration. Well, if you take out, you know, pork, poultry, and beef prices, grocery prices are pretty much in line with historical norms.
2: Yeah. One thing I saw for the first time, remember when the little picture of Joe Biden with his finger pointing up on the gas pumps and said, I did this?
1: Yeah.
2: I saw a couple with Trump now.
1: Yep.
2: Yeah. It's happening. I saw one the other day with Jesus on there. So it's like...
1: The Jesus did it?
2: Jesus guy. No, that he was just there, like, praying.
1: Oh,
2: like,
1: oh, I get you.
2: As you're filling your car up. Like,
1: I thought someone was blaming Jesus for the gas prices, Scott.
2: No,
1: clarify.
2: No, there was nothing there. Nothing to indicate that they were blaming Jesus. They were saying, pray, my friends, pray.
0: Jesus is going to turn the water into diesel.
2: Yeah, right.
0: Try to cut down the cost.
2: I'll tell you what, if you want to see Christianity skyrocket, that would do it right there.
3: Oh,
2: yes.
3: Man.
2: No, I mean, it's just, again, it's the PR battle, right?
1: Yes.
2: It's making me believe something. And again, when I saw Joe Biden, when I saw the little Joe Biden pointed, mm-hmm. I was like, okay, that's pretty effective in terms of who to blame, right?
1: Yes.
2: I see Trump now. It's like, okay.
1: Again, it's a vote for sanity against insanity.
2: I agree 100% with you on that one, yes.
1: But as you talk about the economy all the time, yes, you got to watch out for over-promising stuff because it's going to come back to bite you.
0: 4 to 6 weeks.
1: Yeah. And who was believing that at the time?
0: I don't know. A guy named
2: James.
1: Yes, it was me. Yeah, I
2: think
1: 4 to 6.
2: Yeah.
1: And then it was certainly by Memorial Day.
2: Absolutely.
1: This thing is done. I trust these guys.
0: Yeah. September, definitely. Yeah.
1: Well, definitely then. I know that's longer than we want, Scott, but just trust the process.
2: Personification of goalposts moving. Yes.
1: Scott.
2: Well, it's true. I hate it. I hate it. I hate it.
1: I know.
2: I get it, but I also understand. And like you mentioned earlier, people hear what they want to hear, and they also feel how they want to feel.
1: Yes.
2: And when they go to the gas, the grocery store, and they're paying more, they feel it.
1: In the
2: end, they want to blame somebody.
1: In the end, we could all say it was all worth it.
2: We might very well say that,
1: Iran. Yes. But this is just where we're at right now.
2: Mm-hmm. Yep.
1: Okay. Michigan Senate race. Man, this Hassan Piker, he's not going to shut up. He's not going to stop doing interviews.
2: I keep talking, dude.
0: Oh, heck
2: keep
0: no, talking. He's not. And it's really funny to watch this. So, you know, you got Michigan Democrat Senate candidate Abdul El-Sayed trying to run away from his association with that left-wing commentator, the communist Hassan Piker, even though, you know, Piker was brought in to campaign with El-Sayed during the primary.
1: Yes.
0: And now that he's been exposed to a wider audience as the lunatic that he is, El-Sayed is just calling him a streamer in California. Well, on MS Now, Joe Scarborough actually asked El-Sayed about that.
1: Okay.
4: You have said, though, oh, he's just a California streamer. He was a California streamer who's actively engaged in your primary campaign. Don't you think it's disingenuous just to call him, like, a California streamer when you know the guy, you campaign with the guy, he was a big part of your campaign?
1: Yeah.
5: It wasn't a big part of my campaign. We had him to Michigan once. People in the course of a campaign, and you know this, Joe, will have conversations with all kinds of people. And to me, it's really important not just to have a conversation with an individual. You know, I'm on your show, Joe, because I want to talk to the audience who's watching you right now. And the problem in our democracy too often is we say who we cannot talk to, rather than asking how do we bring these folks back into an electoral fold.
1: Hold on there, Abdul.
2: Yeah.
1: Well, you know, Joe.
2: See, that's the part, right? Immediately they go down that road. Well, you know.
1: Right.
2: Because, you know, if Joe disagrees, then he sounds stupid. So,
1: well, that's
2: he knows. Joe already knows.
1: It's influential.
2: Well, of course. He knows the right words to use in that situation, yes.
1: But the thing is, and the GOP has released this. This isn't like a guy you kind of knew, a streamer that was just a little part of it. You guys are bros. You lift weights together. You campaign. You hang out. And there's a ton of clips of them together.
6: Abdul, are there any views that Hassan holds that you disavow while you're with him?
7: I'm not here to disavow people's views.
1: Oh.
8: You good? Good, brother.
7: Give the people what they want. Come on.
8: Come on.
7: What a productive day. Talk about Trump. Talk about Trump potentially dying. We're out here.
8: Yeah.
7: With...
3: Senate hopeful, Dr. Abdul Sayed.
1: They're pumping iron there.
2: Okay.
1: Yeah.
8: Raise those signs high in the air! What did they tell us?
9: He said my pecs were small.
10: He said mine were big, so there's that.
11: Oh, yeah, they're bros.
12: Won't take up more time. I know people want
13: to
12: talk to you. The man of the hour. I have people come on my stream all the time, but when you were like, oh, let's go stumping, I was like, I didn't realize that was a different thing.
14: We got a bit of a fundraiser tonight, and I think our good friend is going to be there.
9: Your hairline looks the way that it does. How is that possible?
14: all natural, great. I like really just
9: that's
14: like
9: crazy.
14: Really truly just gifted.
15: There's a lot of inshallah that needs to happen.
1: Dude, they're friends. Come on. I mean, that's obvious.
2: One time in Michigan.
1: Well, is it barely whatever, you know? I talked to a lot of people.
2: I hardly ever know him. I don't even really know him.
1: Yeah, I mean, I get together with dudes all the time and talk about pecs. Come on, man.
2: Yeah.
1: Gosh. It's just part of what we do. And bro down.
2: Oh, boy.
1: What a full of crap guy that is.
0: Yeah.
1: And what, Debbie Dingell was asked again? Is she getting mad?
0: Yeah, I had a joke just yesterday. Like, yeah, Debbie Dingell, I mean, political staple in Michigan politics. Like, she's getting ready to, like, strangle a Sun Biker with a piano wire or something, you know? She's hates it. And so, you know, he did an interview with Axios, as we've talked about, where he said, Biker did, that America was a bigger terrorist than Al-Qaeda. And here's Representative Debbie Dingell talking about it.
1: Okay.
16: Okay, I want to say this at this point. I'm so sick of talking about Hassan Piker, and I want Hassan Piker to go away. I don't know why he had to do that interview. Everything he said in that interview is deep. But look, the bombing of the school in Iran was horrific. We shouldn't be in the war in Iran. We continue to vote for it. This election is about the adult LCAT, not Hassan Piker. What he has said, I think Israel's got a right to exist. Quite frankly, the things he has said about women are horrific. I don't understand. I keep telling people, someone explain to me why he has so many followers. But he is not, if he wants to see Abdullah El-Sayed elected, stop going on television. Abdul has got to make it clear that he does not agree with the things that he has said. But I wish everybody stopped talking about Hassan Piker, and Hassan Piker would just go away so we could talk about the issues that are at stake in November, which is about making sure that if somebody's sick in this country, they can go to the doctor when they need to go to the doctor.
0: She is so mad. It's hilarious.
2: Man. Poking Mama Bear there.
1: Yeah.
2: Wow. Yeah.
1: See, that makes it fun.
2: Yeah, it does.
1: And I don't know why. Why do people follow him? We talk about us playing the part of two old dudes just griping and moaning about what's going on there. Old lady yelling at the clouds.
2: You guys created him.
0: Yep.
2: Come on.
1: Who is it that actually follows the dude? Wasn't it like younger guys?
0: Yeah, it was younger guys, and that's one of the reasons why, especially, this was just a couple years ago, New York Times did a whole piece on him, and it was, what'd they call him? They called him a progressive brain in a MAGA body. And the whole thing was, has the left found its Joe Rogan? Which will never not be funny to me, because Joe Rogan is on the left. He's not conservative.
1: I know. It's just he was sane. That was it.
0: Right. Like,
1: would see people lying and say this COVID, it doesn't make any sense. Yes, that's what kind of flipped him the other way.
2: Keep saying equals conservatism.
0: Yeah, so Trump, or I'm sorry, Joe Rogan had said something bad about Trump, and one of the headlines I saw was conservative provocateur Joe Rogan has broken with Trump. I'm like, conservative provocateur? What are you talking about?
1: I know. It's just sort of bonkers. Some other stuff we got to get to. If there is a strong teachers union in your area, chances are public education is suffering because of it. Mm-hmm. Yes, the study is out. Also, you know how we'll say every day is a different holiday?
0: Yes.
1: Do you know what today is?
0: No.
1: I'd never heard of it before, and I don't know how it does anybody any good. Well, I'll explain coming up in just a few. And the five stories we're watching today coming right up.

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16: The Markley, Van Camp, and Robin Show.
17: Yeah.
16: I'm Jamie Markley. That's David Van Camp. There's Scott Robbins. And now, the five stories we're watching today.
18: One, two, three, four, five.
19: Okay, number five. Margo Cleveland from the Federalist has filed a lawsuit against the city of Dearborn, Michigan, and its mayor, alleging that they have systematically discriminated against Christians and Jews. Number four, the government is going to, they're opening up more UFO files, including one from a 1952 Utah sighting, where you see lights sort of flickering in an odd way.
17: Oh.
19: The truth is out there. Number three, the man identified as the lone holdout juror in the Lindsey Clancy trial is speaking out, giving a statement to News Nation saying he didn't have any doubts that she was guilty. During
20: but the white women think this black man just didn't understand what he was supposed to do.
19: Right.
17: Oh, my gosh.
19: Number two, the United Nations said that clashes between Saudi-backed Yemeni government forces and Iran-backed Houthi forces have displaced more than 100,000 people in Yemen in just 2 weeks. And the Free Palestine crowd found another group of Muslims they don't care about.
16: Yeah.
19: Yeah. Mm.
16: The Free Yemen. Okay.
19: Yeah, right. This civil war that's been going on for, what, a decade and a half?
17: Yes.
19: Something like that. Just heartbreaking stuff there. And then number one, South Korean President Lee Jae-myung says his country will not be deploying military assets. The president of the United States has asked for some help there. But in the Strait of Hormuz or in the Middle East in general, and he's saying, no, we're not going to deploy any military assets.
16: Okay. We've mentioned it before. Every day is some sort of special holiday.
17: Yes.
16: Sometimes we'll turn it into a countdown, even.
17: Yes.
16: Depending on what it is.
17: We've done that.
16: I saw this today. I've never seen this before for this particular day. It is National First Love Day. And the description, invites us to reflect on that unforgettable first romantic connection. It's a day to cherish the memories, acknowledge the impact, and perhaps even reconnect with that special person.
17: No, that's a mistake.
16: Share your stories or celebrate the enduring power of first love. What?
17: Yeah, boy.
16: So, you go on to say, well, we're waiting for promotions to drop, but look for florists to offer discounts on romantic bouquets. What?
17: Well, now, wait a minute. Okay.
16: So, you going to do that? You going to send your first love a bouquet of flowers today?
17: Hell no. Are you kidding me? No. I have nothing against the person. I'm fine. But no.
16: Well, the husband might be
17: exactly.
16: Like,
17: hey, that was my point. Yes.
16: What are we doing?
17: Well, what if your wife got something from flowers from her first love, right? Yes.
16: Like what?
17: Like what is going on here?
16: Chocolate brands might be offering special gift boxes. Jewelry. Hallmark might release cards and gifts perfect for reminiscing.
17: Oh, no.
16: What?
17: What a bad idea all the way around this is.
19: I'm going to celebrate.
16: Oh, it's your wife.
19: Because my wife is my first love.
16: See, that's awesome.
17: Wow.
16: For you.
17: Good for you, David.
16: Yeah.
17: You don't have to worry about that, then, do you?
16: And the
17: wife's first love? Let me ask you that.
19: Yes.
17: Oh, okay. Well, see. Okay.
19: Yeah, we weren't out there whoring around like you two.
17: Yeah.
16: Well, you were smart.
17: Yeah, you were smart.
16: It wasn't whoring around, David. It was just understanding, dating, and sometimes it just doesn't work out. That's the way it is.
17: Trying to figure out what love is all about.
16: There you go.
17: Yes.
16: Yeah. But I can imagine somebody, if this were real, like if people actually did this, some dude comes home, I got a card today from Jimmy. From Jimmy? What's Jimmy want?
17: You don't even know who Jimmy is. Who's Jimmy?
16: Well, he just wanted to reminisce. And then he sent me a clip of a song. It was kind of weird, you know? Well, screw Jimmy!
17: Brilliance of John Bon Jovi there is...
16: I know that's one of your favorite lines.
17: Shining through, yes.
16: All of a sudden, Jimmy's in for an ass kicking today.
17: Yes, he is.
16: Well, yeah, that's you don't do that. Unbelievable. That's even a day.
17: And poor Jimmy's going, I had nothing to do with this. I had nothing.
16: News update next.

0: My name is Emma. I am 13 years old. 6 years ago, I was injured in a car accident that left me paralyzed from the waist down. 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She makes me feel like together we can do anything. We are just one of the thousands of teams Canine Companions has paired together over the past 50 years. 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
1: ABC News, I'm Wayne Cabot. Measles scare at a neonatal intensive care unit, the esteemed Children's Hospital of Philadelphia, giving antibodies now to infants and babies because of a probable exposure in a state that has seen the deaths of four unvaccinated patients, including two children. The state says it reached out to the CDC for help in America's worst measles outbreak in a quarter century. The highest diesel prices ever keep on climbing, forcing farmers like James Byrd in North Carolina to consider passing along costs to you.
2: I mean, it just makes our margin, profit margins, even thinner than what, I mean, it was already thin, but it's just as thin as a piece of paper.
1: Diesel averaging $6.45 a gallon at the worst time possible for people who are heating with oil this winter. In-person voting starts today for this year's midterms in Virginia, Minnesota, South Dakota, Idaho. Next week, Illinois, Michigan, Vermont, and in North Dakota. This is ABC News.
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13: The Markley Van Camp and Robin Show. I'm Jamie Markley, the Gen Xer. The Millennial, David Van Camp. The Sexy Boomer, that's Scott Robbins. There's more fraud out there. Nick Shirley was on with Laura Ingram last night. We're talking about Chinese and Korean mafia looting Medicaid. Like, holy smokes, man. This is
14: so
13: crazy.
14: So Flushing, Queens, in this area, you have these adult daycares. They're like playdate centers for seniors.
15: Yeah, so if they don't want to be alone in their house, and they're picked up at their home and taken to this center.
14: Exactly, and we pay for it. And then right around them, they have all these pharmacies set up. They have all these durable medical equipment companies set up. And it's just like this big racket where they start billing all of these people with these medical beneficiary numbers from these seniors, from these adult daycares. And because they make so much money from Medicaid, they're then able to give kickbacks to the seniors. So you have these Korean and Chinese mafias, quite literally, looting the government from Medicaid and then giving the kickbacks to the seniors.
15: So wait, the old people get money themselves?
14: Yes. Well, they make so much money, these pharmacies and these adult daycares, that they then have a little referral program set up for these seniors. So it's like, bring in a friend, we'll give you $100. Thank you for coming. Here's your $25.
15: It's good money if you can get it. I guess so.
16: Yes. Wow. So if you bring in one of your buddies, you get a hundy.
13: Yeah.
16: Okay.
13: Because the Chinese and Korean mafia people, they're making so much money. Let me good to your people that are helping facilitate this.
16: Oh, sure.
13: Here, a little cash. A little something for the effort. Yeah.
16: Wow.
13: Is everything fraudulent?
16: I know, man. You have to do something like win at bingo or something before you got money.
13: No.
16: I just don't do anything. You have to bring a friend.
13: Yes.
17: I kind of feel like I've been really lazy. Because a lot of this stuff doesn't seem all that hard to set up. Now, that the actually operating an adult daycare center, yeah, that does sound like it'd be a lot of work, but
13: yes,
17: I mean,
16: yeah, but the payoff, dude,
17: I should have a leering center or something.
16: Yes.
13: Yeah. Well, I suppose if you go somewhere else, some other country where you don't speak the language and you just set something up, you know, no one's going to question you about it. Except they will.
17: Right.
13: They're not going to fall for that.
16: Well, yeah,
13: but in the United States, so many people have been conditioned to think, well, I don't know exactly how this works, and I can't understand anything they're saying, but I'm sure that they're on the up and up. And if they're not, and I call it out, then I would be xenophobic. So I don't want to be that.
16: The layers and layers of stuff, though, you can get by with it for so long.
13: Oh, yeah.
16: Before you finally get caught, if ever.
13: And again.
16: Yeah.
13: This guy's a one-man band, Nick Shirley.
16: Yeah.
13: Where are all the journalists out there?
17: Right.
16: I mean, I owe him $200. They're after me like white on rice for the, you know.
13: Oh, yeah. Yeah, they're coming after you.
18: Federal government, you owe us $200.
17: Yeah.
13: Another racket exposed. It has been for a while, but this was from the New York Post editorial board. Why strong teachers' unions are death on public education.
16: Oh, boy.
13: In the latest sign that powerful teachers' unions make for weak schools, study out of the left-leaning Progressive Policy Institute shows that states where the American Federation of Teachers or National Education Association wield great power overwhelmingly score worse in student literacy than ones where the unions have less sway.
16: No kidding.
13: The reason's obvious. Unions prioritize their own political power and their members' privileges, not the children's needs. That's not their job. And then it goes into all the different statistics, which you would imagine. And again, man, it's brought up in this piece, the Mississippi Miracle, which, David, you have referenced several times.
17: Yeah.
13: And the director of education policy and an architect of the Mississippi Miracle said, we found a strong negative correlation between the two. The more powerful the unions, the fewer literacy policy principles the state had adopted. Yeah. You got to get away from it.
16: Mm-hmm.
13: Yeah.
17: Well, that's the thing where Mississippi has gone from like last or second to last in literacy rates and all of a sudden is like leading the country. And it was because, you know, a little more than a decade ago, policymakers, and it was a bipartisan effort, they put everything to the side and just said, you know what, enough BS. We're failing these kids. We need to get them. And if we fail the kids, we fail the state.
13: Yes. Imagine if every state thought that way. How much things would change.
17: Well, and you try. I mean, like when the state of Texas took over Houston Independent School District, they had to because it was a corrupt and failing school district.
13: Mm-hmm.
17: And there was all these accusations, and they had to fight tooth and nail to do this because people were, well, kind of enjoying the kickbacks they got. And then the state takes over, and all of a sudden, test scores are improving. Wouldn't you know? It's almost like once you actually cut out the BS, you're actually doing your freaking job.
13: Right. Yes. So we'll see if anybody else takes that lesson. But breaking those unions is going to be pretty tough, man.
16: Yeah, it is. Impossible.
13: A lot of juice. Yeah. I wouldn't say impossible.
16: Well, it's really, really hard.
13: Yes. I agree with that. All right. It's that time. We do it a couple of times a day. Go around the table. It may not be the biggest story out there, but it caught your attention. You want to bring it in. David, what's your story here?
17: Memphis, Tennessee. 13 people in Memphis were arrested on a bunch of charges. They were caught by cops unloading pallets of stolen goods off of an 18-wheeler in the back parking lot of an Economy Inn. Not only did they have drugs and guns, what they were unloading was about $250,000 worth of chicken. That's what they said.
13: Whoa!
17: Yeah, one of the guys was trying to pay off a debt he owed to one of his drug dealers, and, well, they stole a bunch of chicken, apparently. And no, this is not some attempt at a problematic joke. Among those arrested, Rico Jackson, Davion Hoyle, Marcellus McKinney, Javonte Johnson, Trayshawn Featherson, and Quantrivious Shavers.
13: Man.
16: Trayvon Featherson?
17: Yes. No, Trayshawn Featherson.
16: Trayshawn Featherson.
17: Yes.
16: Okay.
13: All right. What was Shaver's first name again?
17: Quantrivious.
13: Quantrivious.
17: Yes, I took that in college, actually. Quantrivious is really difficult.
13: Yeah, sounds like it.
16: Math. It's tough math.
13: It'd be great if a guy with that name was busted for, like, point shaving in college.
16: Yeah. Well, yeah.
13: Because it's in the name.
16: Yeah.
13: Quantrivious Shavers.
16: Yes.
13: That's incredible. Great name.
16: Well, Quantrivious sounds like a point guard, too. Yeah, right?
13: Yeah.
16: Yeah.
13: Or a tough math class, see, like David said.
16: This is the thing, man. This is going to be my bureau I put together, and that name is never going to stick.
17: Quantrivious.
16: You're not going to be Quantrivious. There is no such thing as Quantrivious. No. We're not doing it.
13: Sounds like you could invite your friends over for Quantrivious Night.
16: Like a board game?
13: Yes.
16: Let's play a little Quantrivious.
13: Yeah, game night.
17: It's Trivial Pursuit meets Catan. It's awesome.
13: All right, Scotty, what do you got for your story?
16: A mystery Illinois lottery player has now finally claimed the historic $1.4 billion Powerball jackpot. This is, by the way, this was a month before nobody came.
13: Mm-hmm.
16: You could do it anonymously in Illinois, and this person did it anonymously. They just came and collected the money, and off they went.
13: Okay.
16: Here's the thing I find fascinating by this. The person that won $1.4 billion in a Powerball jackpot played once. One number. Bought one ticket. That's it. It was a $2 ticket.
13: Wow.
16: Bought the ticket just on a lot, just because, I'm standing in line. Okay, here's $2. Gave this person the ticket. That's the one that hit. You know these people that buy like 1,000 of them?
13: I know.
16: Or you got whole offices going in and buying a bunch of tickets?
13: Mm-hmm.
16: One ticket. This guy walks away with $1.4 billion.
13: Unreal.
16: I mean, what are the odds on that, right?
13: No kidding.
16: It's got to be astronomical. But anyway,
13: fun
16: story.
13: Yeah, that's like the guy that's played golf for 40 years. Been playing, been so close to a hole-in-one, been like inches away several times. And the guy that's been playing for a month hits a blader, 135 yards, hits a hill, and bounces up into the hole.
16: Into the hole.
13: Hey!
16: He wins a car.
13: Something
16: like that. Yeah, right,
13: yeah. For my story, maybe you heard about this. It's that time of year. The Toy Hall of Fame.
16: Oh,
13: they got their finalists. And there's 12 finalists this year.
16: Okay.
13: Bingo.
16: B-I-N-G-O.
13: Yeah.
16: Really? That hasn't been in there before, huh?
13: No.
16: I don't think of it as a toy, though. Do you?
13: No, but I think that toy is also game sometimes.
16: Yeah, okay.
13: Bop It.
16: Yeah, I remember Bop It.
19: What Bop It, is that like the big inflatables?
17: No, Bop It is where, like, you've got, it's, I don't know, like an electronic toy, and it tells you to hit different parts of it. Like, you hit, like, a drum in the middle, or something you can twist or flick or whatever. And it just goes faster and faster and faster. Yeah.
19: When did that come out? Do you know? Any idea?
16: That would have been an 80s thing, I guess. 90s, maybe?
17: Maybe 90s, because I remember
16: it. My daughter had it. Yeah.
19: Okay. Then you got Care Bears.
16: Oh, gosh, yeah.
19: Monster High dolls. I don't know what that is.
16: Oh, I remember the Monster High dolls, yeah.
19: Okay. Mousetrap.
16: Yep.
19: Pokemon trading cards.
16: Yeah, never into those.
19: No, but that's got to be in there. Oh, yeah. Right? That's a big deal.
16: Well, yeah, it's huge.
19: Polly Pocket.
16: Polly Pockets.
19: Why are you laughing at Polly Pocket?
16: I don't know, because there's this little song I had for Polly Pockets.
19: You had it?
16: Yes.
19: How'd it go?
16: Polly Pockets, la la la la. She'd go, stop singing, stop singing.
19: Okay. This is weird. The slide, which is an actual playground slide, which I guess a toy? I don't know.
16: Hmm.
19: The board game Sorry?
16: Oh, gosh, yeah. That's been around for a while.
19: Tickle Me Elmo?
16: Yeah.
19: Oh, gosh. Yeah. And Yahtzee.
16: Well, Yahtzee's been around a long time, too.
19: Yeah, do you like Yahtzee?
16: Never played Yahtzee.
19: Okay. Tickle Me Elmo, nominated last year, didn't make the cut.
16: Yeah, it was a hot, hot gift.
17: Well, there's blood on that guy's paws, you know?
16: No kidding.
19: Oh, no kidding. Yeah, people were dying for that thing. Yeah. The three that made it last year, Battleship, Slime, and then Trivial Pursuit. So there you go. Yeah.
16: I played Battleship. Did you play Battleship?
19: Still will occasionally.
16: Yeah.
19: We got one at home.
16: Kind of fun.
19: Yeah. Not bad. Going to make it a big game night this weekend, are you?
16: No.
19: You're not much for games, really.
16: Not anymore.
19: No. Okay. We got to set you up with the big Friday Five and a news update next.

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8: My name is Joel, and I came to St. Jude Children's Research Hospital in December of 1987 to be treated for osteosarcoma, which is bone cancer. We didn't know anything about St. Jude. We didn't know what they meant or that, you know, when we got here, what we would do, how it would be taken care of. And when we arrived, we found out that my family wasn't going to have to pay for any of my treatment, not for my medicine, not for travel, not for housing, not for food. 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I get to cook dinner for them. 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You are giving us everything by supporting St. Jude. So thank you so much.
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11: The Markley Van Camp and Robin Show. You know, a lot of people talk about losing some significant weight. They didn't plan on it happening. You know, it was like gaining like 3 to 5 pounds year after year. And all of a sudden they're like, you know what? It's time to get serious about this. 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
11: News update, David Van Camp.
12: Well, this is a developing story, but sensitive F-35 fighter jet technology was unexpectedly diverted to Hong Kong this summer. Uh-oh. And this is sparking an investigation on Capitol Hill and at the Pentagon because China might have access to key components of highly classified weapon systems now. Now, apparently this has happened before. In 2023, there were a bunch of parts that went missing. So in this case, though, a shipment of F-35 parts bound for the United States for repairs was rerouted as it transited the Pacific Ocean from Australia. The Pentagon did confirm the disappearance of some components. The parts wound up in Hong Kong. It's not clear why the equipment was rerouted or who has possession of it now.
11: Wow.
13: Oh, boy.
12: Huh.
13: Not clear why it was rerouted.
12: Yeah.
13: Not like that.
11: Mm. Well, there's a reason.
13: Well, okay, give me the reason.
11: You know, that's it.
12: Well, it's because the Chinese wanted to steal it. That's, you know what was on that plane coming out of Australia?
13: I know.
11: Okay. Something I don't think we touched on this week. It was Karl Rove with his piece in the Wall Street Journal, why he's voting for a Democrat in Texas. Okay. He wants to talk about the Senate race, lower race. But then Senator John Cornyn, like, also shared that on social media, why Karl Rove was voting for this Democrat. They can bash him. Independent journalists will give opinions on things. Mm-hmm. And she wrote, "The fact we have so many Republican leaders announce that they're voting for Democrats when they lose their elections illustrates just how deeply we have a lack of principle problem. Too many like Cornyn are simply interested in building their careers, not serving the good of the nation." From GOP senators giving belligerent thumbs down to the opportunity to end Obamacare, to announcing that they're going to vote for Democrats when it doesn't go their way, again and again we see them putting their personal ambitions and grudges ahead of the people. It's an ongoing problem. I don't disagree with that.
13: No.
11: It's like you could really have disdain for an opponent, but in the end you know what the principles are and how they're going to vote. You know what I mean?
13: Yeah. That Cornyn thing doesn't surprise me much, but
12: well, I think
11: no,
12: yeah, I think that has to do with the Texas Railroad Commission because the Republican nominee put out, and I'm sorry, I know that there are people divided on all of this, put out some stupid tweet about
11: the picture at the game.
12: Yeah, there was like what, a dozen or two dozen Indian kids in the stands at a UT football game, and he's like, "Get the jams, you idiot! You don't have to get involved in this."
11: Right. Yeah, there were a lot of people that were saying, not a good move. Let's still vote for him.
13: Right.
11: Because what's the alternative? Yeah. But, yeah, disavow what he did there. Mm-hmm. But there you go. Just ongoing. All right. We got to get you set up with the Friday Five.
13: Oh, yeah.
11: We're talking about this. Tuesday. First day of fall. Songs with fall in the title. Or a form of the word fall mm-hmm. in the title.
13: Fall.
11: And I got to tell you, it's a pretty good list.
13: Yeah, not bad.
11: There was one you voted for that shouldn't even qualify.
13: Oh, yeah?
11: Yeah, well, we'll explain. But if you want to get in early, the number is 1-888-485-MVCR. Songs with fall.

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5: From ABC News, I'm Wayne Cabot. We're now told that a measles scare at Children's Hospital of Philadelphia includes inside the NICU. Babies and infants are being given antibodies after a likely exposure in a state that is the center of the nation's worst measles outbreak since 1992.
6: And now the state is requesting assistance from the CDC's disease detectives to help contain the outbreak. But the state is also saying it would rescind that request if the CDC did not acknowledge the 4 measles deaths it had reported.
5: ABC's Yuri Benajoud. Colorado Governor Jared Polis says someone has hacked into several private water suppliers, managing to disable remote access, alarms, and changing pumping cycles. He blames foreign actors. The holdout juror in the Lindsey Clancy case pushing back on what some other jurors had said, that he refused to apply reasonable doubt in rendering the verdict, leading to a mistrial. ABC's Peter Haralambos.
7: He's insisting he had no doubts. He said that he was being spoken over by these other jurors, that they were putting words in his mouth effectively, and that at the end of the day, when he reviewed all the evidence in the case, when he reviewed the testimony, he believed that there was ample evidence to prove that she planned this out and that she knew what she was doing. This is, again, the first time we're hearing from him through his lawyer.
5: It's election day in Russia, with a war going on 5 years, but ABC's Patrick Reval says
8: it doesn't really matter because the Kremlin is aware that the polls show most Russians would prefer to see this war stop. But the election itself shows Putin is determined to keep going, and far from being ready to end it, he's preparing to escalate it further, convinced that he is getting closer to winning it militarily.
5: In America, voters in 4 states today begin in-person voting for this year's midterms: Virginia, Minnesota, South Dakota, and Idaho. Next week, Illinois, Michigan, Vermont, and North Dakota. California Governor Newsom signing an executive order speeding up state laws establishing more oversight of AI models and systems. You're listening to ABC News.
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5: Meta is facing a lawsuit by more than 70 people who say that their intimate moments were recorded by Meta's new smart glasses. Some users in California say it caught them undressing, going to the bathroom, having sex, and entering passwords. One guy who put his glasses on the bathroom counter says it unknowingly recorded him. Meta intends to fight the allegations and markets the glasses as a way to hear audio, take calls, capture video, and not have to whip out your smartphone. So long to a singer whose song was everywhere in 1996.
10: Cheek was best known for this radio hit, Barely Breathing, before turning his sights on Broadway with Spring Awakening, an envelope-pushing show that musicalized teenage angst. The show swept Tony nominations in 2007. Cheek was 56. He also did musicals based on American Psycho and Alice in Wonderland. He died from organ failure. Sherry Preston, ABC News.
5: The Trump administration is facing calls now from some Republicans to ban diesel exports so as to lower gas prices ahead of the midterms. The Republican Party is encouraging its candidates to campaign on President's promise to pay adult Americans $5,000 if the GOP wins the midterms. But a week after Trump's promise, there's little evidence that GOP candidates running in contested districts have incorporated the pitch into their campaigns. I'm Wayne Cabot, ABC News.
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6: 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Well, it's Friday. You know what that means. Our countdown to Friday 5, and it starts like this.
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6: Friday 5, today, because it's the start of fall next week.
10: Yep.
6: Songs with a version of fall in the title.
10: We were going to do leaves, but there just aren't that many.
6: There's a few.
10: Yeah.
6: But not enough.
10: Not enough.
6: Yeah. So, again, we do this countdown the way we always do it. We figure out a song, how big a hit was it, or how iconic is the song, 1 to 10. Does it stand the test of time, 1 to 10? And then how much do you personally like it, 1 to 10? We put it all together, and there we have it.
10: Yes, sir.
6: Everybody happy with the way it turned out?
10: Yeah. Yeah, I think so. Yeah.
6: That was half-hearted, David.
11: Well, I think it's all right. It's good. There's nothing in, I'll say this, there's nothing in the list that I just object to.
6: Okay. Then
11: maybe one. Maybe, all right, yes, there's one that I object to.
10: One.
6: I can't wait to hear what it is.
10: Yeah.
6: All right, who's up first today?
11: All right, let's talk to Don. Hey, Don.
12: Hey, fellas. And thank God I thought I was pulling a fast one. I looked it up. I've been trying to find out songs with the name of Linguini in it because it's Linguini Day. But
10: yeah, you know, wow. Tough one. Yeah, real tough.
12: Oh.
10: Yeah.
12: The other thing, you know, you guys brought up the Tickle Me Elmo. I got my normal wife one back in 96. Still in the box, but I wish I would have either put the money in the bank or got me to kick my ass Elmo for abusive parents. Anyway, fellas, I was going to say Tom Petty, Free Falling.
10: Oh, yeah.
6: Well, Don's going to have a great weekend. It's a walk-off for him.
13: Number one.
6: And I have to ask, is it a unanimous number one?
11: That was a unanimous one.
10: I think so.
6: Yeah.
11: It's an iconic song. Test of time, for sure.
6: Yes.
11: And I like the song.
6: Yeah, I do too. One of your favorite artists of all time, Scott.
10: Yep, definitely.
6: You know, you got a big box set coming up.
10: I heard that, but I think I probably got everything.
6: Oh, it's like 71 to 78 pre... Like,
10: oh,
6: even Heartbreakers, some of that stuff after Mudcrutch.
10: Okay, well, I'll give it a listen.
6: So, I don't know if there's any hidden gems in there or not.
10: I'm sure there are somewhere.
6: Yeah. Yeah. Okay. You know what, man? You talk about songs that hold up. Tom Petty songs do hold up.
10: Mm-hmm. Yeah, they do. They're
6: really well written.
10: And all the hits are still on the radio.
6: Yeah. Yeah. There's a lot of songs I liked that were, I guess, secondary.
10: Yeah.
6: Like Even the Losers, would you call that a big hit?
10: No, but it's certainly, you know, one everybody knows.
6: Yeah. Here Comes My Girl.
10: Great song.
6: A great song.
10: Watch Her Walk. That's my favorite part of that song.
6: Yeah, it's good. All right, David, who's next?
11: Well, let's talk to Woody in Vancouver. Hey, Woody.
14: Hey, guys. Love your show. You know, we had a flower delivery early this morning. After looking at the card, I had to ask Mrs. Woody... Who's Jimmy?
6: Her first love again.
10: Who's Jimmy?
6: But you got the last laugh there,
13: that's
6: Woody.
13: Right, Woody's a father of 13 and a grandfather of 29. And he says, they think I'm something.
6: That's yes, right. They do.
10: They do.
11: Like, who's Jimmy? It's either one of my 29 grandchildren or...
6: Oh, yeah.
14: That's funny. Okay, my song, Patsy Cline, I Fall to Pieces.
6: Oh, great song, man. Well played. Where's Patsy Cline?
10: Uh-oh.
6: There it is.
15: I fall to pieces.
6: Angelic voice.
15: Are you? What?
6: You're mocking it? Are you freaking serious?
10: A little guitar thing.

0: this guy, David?
1: No, it's awesome.
2: I'm about to quit the show right now.
1: It's awesome.
0: If you could see the video, Robin's just mocking it all the way through.
1: A little guitar flourish is nice.
0: Wow, man.
1: I like it.
0: No, you don't.
1: Yeah, I do.
0: You were making fun of it.
1: Very Steve Vai-esque.
0: Oh, my gosh, man.
2: Sorry, it's not. It's not Peter Gabriel. Sorry.
1: No.
0: Okay. The number is 1-888-485-MVCR. Yeah. Songs with a version of Fall in the title. Who's next, David?
2: Sorry, it's going to take me a while to recover from that. All right, Damon. Damon, improve my...
3: Yes. What's up, Damon? I have a problem with AI, so I've been going to AI meetings.
1: My name is David.
2: It's like Mitch Hedberg just came back from the grave right there.
1: No,
2: that's
1: right.
2: Good.
1: That was good.
3: Falling in Love by Hamilton, Joe Frank, and Reynolds.
0: Yeah, dude.
4: Number four. Baby,
1: falling in love. Bowen. Falling in
0: love, yeah. Now you're making fun of this?
1: Oh, it's just Bowen.
0: My mom had this record, man. Lay off. Baby, falling in love. That's the short version.
1: Hamilton, Joe Frank, and Mr. Reynolds.
0: Yeah.
1: Yes.
0: But you're just making fun of everything today.
1: No, I'm not making fun of
0: mocking things.
2: Somebody went tinkle in your Cheerios this morning.
0: He's been sick all week. You know how, like, yeah. Off air.
2: Yeah.
0: Holy cow.
2: Sorry about that, fellas.
1: It's been a rough week. It's been a rough week.
0: I mean, if we had a swear jar, you'd be broke.
1: Yeah.
0: There's no doubt about that.
1: Like I can curse it away.
0: You're no kidding.
1: Yes.
0: All right, who's next, David?
2: Let's talk to John in Connecticut. Hey, John.
5: Good afternoon, gentlemen, and you got to watch that swear jar, Scott. You got a big debit to pay off on all these games.
1: I know. I lose them all, too. Yes.
5: Yes. But I'm going to do something specifically for you. I am going to nominate a song that I know you will not mock, ridicule, and you may even sing along to it. Queen, Hammer to Fall.
1: Yeah, great song.
0: Okay. They call that a fan favorite.
1: Oh, yeah.
0: Are you going to sing?
1: Yeah. Oh, no.
0: We looked this up. This didn't do well at rock radio.
1: No.
0: Like, didn't crack the top 50. Did not crack the top 50 at rock radio in 1984. I mean, you try to tell people, like, by the mid-80s, Queen was done in the United States.
1: Yeah, there were some mishaps that happened there, yes. Yeah. They didn't tour a lot in the U.S. either.
0: No, but I mean, it was, what, Hot Space, and then the Works that let off with Radio Gaga. That was not happening in the United States.
1: It was a tough one to swallow, even for Queen fans.
0: Yeah.
1: It's kind of grown on me as time goes on.
0: They had a comeback later in the 80s.
1: Yeah.
0: Which kind of was spurred on by One Vision. Well, from that Iron Eagle soundtrack. Dust,
1: Crazy Little Thing Called Love.
0: Well, that was early 80s.
1: Yeah.
0: That was from The Game in 1980.
1: Yeah.
0: Yeah. So anyway, that's the history of Queen. And now, back to the countdown, David.
2: All right, we got John in Texas. Hey, John.
6: Hey, guys. I'm out here in the Texas Panhandle. My pick is my mom's very favorite song of all time. My mom just started her 57th year of teaching and refuses to retire.
0: Wow.
6: She takes the kids that the world has given up on and teaches them to read.
1: Wow.
0: Her favorite song. What a great lady.
1: Awesome.
6: Yeah. Her very favorite song is Elvis Presley, Can't Help Falling in Love with You.
1: Yeah.
0: Oh, what a great song, too, man. God bless your mom, John, and thanks for the call. And, Scott, do not even think about mocking this
1: song. I like this song.

0: Rock the King a lot.
1: You make fun of that guitar, too?
2: No, that's
1: a guitar. It adds to the song, David. Whatever way you're talking about.
0: But anyway, I love that song. Good call.
1: That one was good
0: all the way around.
1: It was. Yeah, that one took on a new meaning for me because my daughter really liked that song. Mm-hmm. She heard it once just on my playlist, and then she wanted me to sing it to her at night.
0: Oh.
1: So that turned into, like, for probably about a year, that was what I sang to her every night.
0: Oh,
2: nice. Beautiful.
0: That's cool.
2: Nice memory, David.
0: Well, after Scott brought everybody down earlier with Patsy Cline mocking and such.
2: It's no, good. I didn't mock Patsy Cline. Just the guitar part, and I don't know. It just doesn't hit me right, I guess.
0: All right, so we got number one. We got number two.
1: Bald eagle next.
2: Yeah.
0: We got number four. We're still looking for 3 and 5, the number. 1-888-485-MVCR. Songs with a version of Fall in the title, and we'll wrap it up next.

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12: The Markley, Van Camp, and Robbins Show. Jamie Markley, David Van Camp, Scott Robbins. All right, we got the Robbins Trifecta coming up in a bit. Yep. Also, a couple of news updates, but we got to wrap up the Friday Five. The start of fall next week. Songs with fall are a form of falling in the title.
13: Yep.
12: That's number one, Tom Petty, Free Falling. Number one by a long shot. Can't Help Falling in Love, Elvis. At number two. Hamilton, Joe Frank, and Reynolds, Falling in Love at four. We've had some great honorable mentions, too. And who's next, David?
13: Let's talk to Melinda. Hey, Melinda.
14: Good morning, guys. How are you?
12: Doing good. Great, Melinda. How are you?
14: I have been running around town, shouting from the rooftops, shouting in local parks, and now I got to do it through the airwaves. As of Tuesday, I am a first-time grandmother, and I'm just so stoked.
12: Oh, congratulations. That's fantastic.
13: Hang on
14: Thank
13: your wallet.
14: Thank you. Yep. Yeah, so yep. I was hoping you could pass along a question to Woody for me, since he's a father of 13 and a grandfather of 29, if he has any advice for me.
12: We will definitely get you in contact with Woody. Yes.
13: He would know.
14: Awesome.
13: Yeah. Yes.
14: I'm very, very happy for my granddaughter. So,
13: granddaughter, all right.
14: Yes, her name is Rika Lynn, and she's going to rule the world someday.
12: Heck yeah. Oh, sweet.
13: All going to work for her.
14: So my guest for today is Sammy Hagar. I'll Fall in Love Again.
12: Grandmas that love Sammy Hagar. Man, that's fantastic.
15: Number five. Fall in love again.
12: You're always at the ringside. That was a big hit at rock radio, which means Scott Robbins didn't play it.
13: I liked it, though. I loved it.
12: Were you trying to get your top 40 program director to play it? Please let me play the Red Rocker.
13: I don't think so. I don't think that was even a conversation.
12: But okay. Yeah.
13: But it's a really good album. This is Standing Hampton, right? Yeah.
12: Yes, sir.
13: Yeah, good record.
12: This is really the lead good track from Standing Hampton.
13: Good songs on there.
12: Yeah. Yes.
13: Can't I Get can Loose. Tell. I love that song, too.
12: David's not a fan. I can tell.
16: I'm not going to say anything about it because I'm so happy for Melinda and her grandbaby.
13: Yeah.
12: Nice.
13: Even though she likes Sammy Hagar and David doesn't.
16: I don't have a problem with Sammy Hagar.
12: You know what would be fun? Is to hear an artist go back and reproduce the record the way they would want it.
13: Oh, kind of, yeah.
12: Because I bet that would be more guitar heavy.
13: Yeah. You know what I mean? It's very palatable for radio.
12: Yeah, that's what they were trying to do with it, for sure. All right, David, who's next?
16: We got Mark in Portland. Hey, Mark.
17: Hey, gentlemen, happy Friday.
12: Happy Friday, Mark.
17: Hey, I went this week with one of my favorite college bands, R.E.M., with Fall on Me.
12: You know what?
13: Yep.
12: That's a good song. I know you think I'm mocking. I'm not. I mean that.
13: I like it.
12: I always thought that was a good song. They had a handful of songs I liked. I mean, Rolling Stone tried to make them the Beatles or something.
13: Yeah.
12: Let's not get nutty. At the time, they were darlings, of course. But yeah, good song. Not one of their biggest ones either.
13: No?
12: Yeah.
13: I like it.
12: All right, David, who's next?
16: Let's talk to Russell in Texas. Hey, Russell.
18: Hey, how you doing?
12: Doing great, Russell. How are you, man?
18: I'm doing good.
13: Awesome.
12: What you thinking for a fall song?
18: Well, I'm going to put a little Tejano into it. Let's go with Selena, I Could Fall in Love.
13: Selena.
12: Yes. Now, I don't know this. Is that a big hit?
16: Yeah, it's a... Yeah, it was a hit.
12: I suppose we should... You made a sour look there, Scott.
13: No, I never played it. I don't know. I mean, I think it was after I was out of top 40 already.
12: Okay.
13: Because I don't know when it was.
16: It's probably a bigger deal in Texas, especially.
12: Yeah,
16: Dallas, Fort Worth, and San Antonio.
12: Well, Scott, the song you voted for in your five.
13: Yeah, I
12: think you had it at number three.
13: I did. That was a big, big record.
12: It shouldn't even qualify.
13: But I didn't. It was on the list, so.
12: I'm just saying.
13: I just thought, well, I didn't question whether it should qualify or not.
12: Version of Fall in the title. This is one word, Waterfall. That shouldn't be it, because it's Waterfall. That's not Fall. You get what I'm saying? But And you said you would defend it when you voted for it at number
13: three. Yeah, I mean, it was a huge record.
12: What's the test of time on that?
13: I don't know.
16: I'm
13: not
16: sure on that.
13: I'm not sure on
12: that. What would you give it, David?
16: Probably a 4 or 5.
12: Which means that the like score for you had
13: to be... I liked it a lot.
12: Yeah.
13: When I played it, yeah.
16: I liked the song. And I like the Weird Al Yankovic parody of it. It's Phony Calls.
12: See, now I want to look that up. I've never heard it.
16: Yeah, don't go making phony calls. Please stick to the 7-digit numbers you're used to.
13: There you go. He had to get permission. They gave it to him, and there you go.
12: That's great. All right, who's next?
16: Let's talk to Quentin. Hey, Quentin.
12: Quentin?
19: Yes.
12: You're on. What's up, dude?
19: Oh, hey. Hey, great. Awesome to get in. My second time, and Markley, you're here this time. That's awesome.
12: Yes.
19: I'm going with Alicia Keys' Fallen.
12: Oh, yeah. No, that was a big song, right?

0: What I really want to hear is both of you guys sing it.
1: Maybe you
0: David's playing along, Scott.
2: No,
0: not going to do it?
2: No.
0: All right. Okay. We're still looking for number three,
2: yeah,
0: right?
2: I think
0: okay.
2: We're going to have to burn number three here.
0: All right. Here you go.
3: Number three. Raindrops are falling on my
0: head. Big song. Just like the guy whose feet are too test the timer. And Scott has nothing no use for it.
2: Not really, no.
4: You don't like this song?
0: No, he doesn't.
4: Nah, it's all
0: right. He really? Mocks it. Oh!
4: It just, to me, was old when I was young.
0: Hey, I'll tell you what it is. It's too happy.
2: Right.
0: It's
2: I want him to be bitter about the rain that's falling on his head. Not hopeful.
0: Right, exactly. I'm sick of the rain.
4: Exactly.
0: Yes. We got some honorable mentions, too. Hopefully we'll have time before your trifecta, but only if you allow the time, Scott.
4: Oh, sure.
0: And we got some news updates to get to next.

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1: ABC News, I'm Wayne Cabot. New water hacking woes. Colorado Governor Jared Polis saying someone managed to disable remote access alarms and change the pumping cycles at several private water suppliers. He blames foreign actors. America's worst outbreak of measles in a quarter century may have spread to Children's Hospital of Philadelphia, a likely exposure there including in the NICU. People in four states began casting votes today for the midterms. ABC's Karen Waugh says Republicans in tight races fear voters may be looking for a change.
2: A new poll from Fox News shows the president's approval rating at 39%, tying his second-term low. A Reuters Ipsos poll shows it lower at 35%. 56% of voters disapprove of his handling of immigration. 74% disapprove of his handling of inflation.
1: California Governor Newsom signing an executive order speeding up state laws establishing more oversight of AI models. This is ABC News.
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0: The people who wrote Proposition 1, they're trying to fool us. Prop 1 says it allows abortion until fetal viability. Don't be fooled. Hidden in that fine print, Prop 1 redefines viability to allow abortion on demand for any reason, as late as the 7th or 8th month of pregnancy. So a premature baby who needs oxygen, not viable. A baby who'd survive with NICU support, not viable. Prop 1 even eliminates Idaho's parental consent laws, allowing minors to get abortions without their parents' knowledge or consent. 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Don't be fooled. Proposition 1 is too extreme for Idaho. 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
5: The Markley Van Camp and Robin Show. I'm Jamie Markley, the Gen Xer, the Millennial David Van Camp, the Sexy Boomer Scott Robbins. Yo. News update, David Van Camp.
6: Attorney General of Texas, Ken Paxton, also running for Senate, has put out a press release saying that they have shut down a Houston-area birth tourism center that unlawfully facilitated over 1,000 births to foreign Chinese nationals. In April 2026, this is when he sued the, what is it, the DI? Postpartum Care Center. The center operated a birth tourism business that primarily marketed its services to Chinese nationals and claimed responsibility for over 1,000 American-born babies. The operation went across four Houston-area properties and provided clients with assistance navigating the immigration process, also coached foreign nationals on how to evade immigration restrictions, including advising women to apply for visas before pregnancy to avoid detection.
7: Boy, howdy.
6: So it is going to cease its operations. And there you go.
5: All right.
7: Man.
5: I happened to see an interview with Victor Davis Hanson talking about Iran. And I really have respect for that guy. We've talked about him before. I think we all have a level of respect for him. He's like the wise uncle. Or dad, grandpa, whatever you want to say.
7: Mm-hmm.
5: He's talking with Patrick Bet-David. Did I get his name right?
6: Yeah.
5: I think so. Anyway, he was admitting this thing with Iran didn't go the way he thought it would go, which is sort of refreshing. Because a lot of people don't want to admit, you know, I didn't think this would happen or this would happen. And in retrospect, he thinks we should have been a lot stronger in the beginning. Hitting bridges, all those sorts of things. But then, where does it go? Here's part of it. I just want to play what he said and get reaction.
8: I mean, nobody's been accurate. Tucker Carlson said it would be World War III and on one end, and then we had other people saying it's going to be over in two weeks.
5: So.
8: So I think we're in a good position now. Once we finally saw that we have to go back to standard operating procedure, normal business, and can still inflict a level of pain on that theocracy that's not sustainable. But we are sustainable. We're going to be sustainable. with our economy and our military, and they're not. And it's just a matter of time.
9: Let's see what happens.
8: They can sort. Let's see what happens.
5: Okay. And the word is, people do believe that if it's, you know, sometime soon, or at least by the middle of November, we're going to unleash on Iran like they have not seen before. We'll see if that happens.
9: Well, I don't know what we're waiting on then, if that's the case.
5: I think people were thinking it was midterms.
6: Yeah, that hey, you don't want to really trigger some sort of oil crisis right before the midterms. That being said, I mean, it's already happening.
9: Right, exactly.
5: Because that's been their goal.
9: Yeah, I mean, I think you saw it, and I saw it's $100 a barrel now. Today's the day hit $100 a barrel.
5: Yeah, oh, I thought it was yesterday. Yeah, it doesn't matter.
9: It's just $100.
5: Yeah, gas is going to be going up for a while.
9: Damn.
5: No doubt about it.
9: So anyway, that's the thing, man. The damnable misery of the whole thing is that, you know? It really is.
5: I don't know why. It just makes me laugh when you say the damnable misery.
9: Yeah. Well, it is. It is miserable.
5: It'd be more miserable if you're Iran, but yeah.
9: Oh, well, yeah. But, you know, I sometimes think you get lulled into this sense of false security by the way Venezuela happened.
5: You wonder if that happened.
9: I mean, you went in there in a number of days, and all of a sudden, you got him, and the whole thing's over.
5: Right.
9: You know? But
5: you're talking about ideology with these people.
9: Not so much now.
5: They don't negotiate like most.
9: Right.
5: I think it's easy to say that.
9: Yeesh.
5: All right. You want some honorable mentions from our Friday Five?
9: Sure.
5: There are a lot of great ones. We did songs with Fall in the title. Tom Petty, Free Fallin' at 1, and it was Can't Help Fallin' in Love, Elvis at 2. B.J. Thomas, Raindrops Keep Falling on My Head, that Scott doesn't like, but a huge hit.
9: Mm-hmm.
5: And Test of Time, that was 3. Hamilton, Joe Frank, and Reynolds, Fallin' in Love, and then I'll Fall in Love Again from Sammy Hagar at 5. All these honorable mentions. You remember the Aerosmith song?
6: I do. It was off the Nine Lives album, right?
5: Yes.
9: Yeah.
5: I saw that tour twice. Good show. Not their best album. The song was okay.
9: I was working with you at the rock station when we were playing this.
5: Oh, that's right.
9: Yeah.
5: Oh, that's right. I remember doing an interview with Tom Hamilton at the time.
9: Yeah.
5: He was the peacekeeper with the band.
9: Right. Because
5: they're always fighting.
9: Right.
5: Yeah. You can understand. No, you were singing this yesterday, Scott.
9: Eric Carmen. The late Eric Carmen. Cleveland, Ohio. Formerly frontman, songwriter with the Raspberries.
5: There you go.
9: Yes.
6: Thank you.
9: Now on with the countdown.
5: Well, here's one. I don't know if either one of you know it or care.
9: I like this song.
5: You know who it is?
9: Fix.
5: Yes.
9: Yeah.
5: Top 40 didn't play that much.
9: Yeah, well,
5: MTV played it like crazy.
9: Yeah, we might have played it. I don't know.
5: Yeah, the Fix. And this was sort of a minor hit. This Journey.
9: Yeah, After the Fall.
5: You know what album that's on?
9: What's that on Frontiers?
5: Correct.
9: Yeah.
5: Well played. David's like, it was 4 years before I was born.
9: Yeah. Not their best song.
5: Yeah. Then you had... Yeah. As a former member of the Kiss Army, not my favorite era.
9: No, mine either, but...
5: Yeah. But it hit for him, minor hit.
9: Yeah.
5: Yeah. You know what songs come back around with younger people, especially at the gym? Korn.
9: I don't know this song.
5: Korn came back around, man. Yeah. Falling Away From Me. What is this?
9: Peter Cetera.
5: Did you play this one?
9: Yes.
5: What is this?
9: Next Time I Fall.
5: Okay.
9: The former Chicago frontman.
5: Yes.
9: Amy Grant was on this record, too.
5: Really?
9: Yep.
5: Okay. Did you play this one?
9: No.
5: Mudvayne from Peoria, Illinois. I like that song. Okay, now you're done. Do you even know this song? Anybody?
6: I know this only because of you.
5: Oh, got it.
7: I don't know.
5: That's Motley. You wear the Shout at the Devil t-shirt. Yeah. That song's off Shout at the Devil.
7: Well,
5: you wear a t-shirt of an album you've never heard.
7: I saw the tour.
5: No, you didn't.
7: What was the one that played in Peoria?
5: No, they weren't. No, they were supposed to open for Ozzy.
7: I saw them here. Somewhere.
5: Yeah, but it wasn't the Shout of the Devil tour.
7: Okay, I don't know what tour it was. Carnival of Souls? No, that was Kiss.
5: Carnival of Sins.
7: Sins, that was it.
5: Yeah, like in 2004.
7: Maybe it was Carnival of Sins. Yes. Where Tommy Lee's drums.
5: You're a huge fan. You're a huge
7: went
5: fan.
7: Up and it was spinning around. And
5: yes, of course.
7: He took free tickets for anything back then. Yeah.
5: Here's a band I saw. Did you play that one, Scott?
7: Sugar Ray,
5: man.
7: No. I didn't play it.
5: All right, did you play?
7: No. Before my time.
5: Spinners?
7: Yeah.
5: All right, great song, though. That's a great vocal. There it is.
7: Oh, yeah.
5: All right. I think all this stuff puts Casey in a good mood, too.
10: Yes.
7: He played them all.
5: You ready for your big three?
7: Yeah.
5: I know he's ready. We should roll it out.
11: Are you ready?
12: 1, 2, 3,
11: it's the three most important news stories of the day.
13: I hit the trifecta.
11: Well, at least according to Scott Robbins. It's the trifecta on the Markley, Van Camp, and Robbins Show.
5: Every day about this time, Scott Robbins' top three stories with his hero.
10: I'm Casey.
7: Well, hey, Casey, we had a lot of fun with it today, didn't we?
10: Yes.
7: He was counting. I mean, I think you played all those songs with the exception maybe of Mudvayne.
10: Yeah.
7: Yeah, that's what I thought. Okay.
10: I'm ready. Three.
8: Number three. He loved Mudvayne, though. I know that.
7: Well, he liked him. He's never hit the top 40, so there you go.
8: Viewers for the midterm convention.
7: Yeah, how about the numbers? First of its kind, midterm Republican National Convention. We were there. Viewer magnet garnering over 100 million live stream and cable news views. It's according to Breitbart today. The more than 100 million views were tallied across social media, live streams, including Facebook, TikTok, YouTube, as well as cable news.
5: Okay. So if it's, you're talking like you could watch like a 10-second clip.
7: I don't know how
5: they would get credit.
7: Margin. I don't know how they
5: from
7: do
5: from TikTok
7: it.
5: Or something.
7: I don't know how they do any of those.
5: Okay.
7: Republican convention, massive success, accomplished exactly what we set out to do, energize our base, said the spokespersons, plural, for the Republicans. And I don't know. I mean, this seems like something now that'll stick. That'll probably do it every 2 years now.
5: Yes. I mean, I'm not saying it wasn't a success, but I'm also saying, what's that person going to say? You know, we're really disappointed.
7: Well, yeah, but I mean, 100 million, 100 million, man, that's not bad, not shabby.
5: Yes. Again, man, not to poo-poo it. I'm just asking. Are you talking about watching just 15-second clips somewhere? Is that what they're putting into the tally?
8: Well, also, I wonder if that's cumulative, like just over the course of a few hours for two nights.
7: I don't know, David.
5: Yeah,
8: I don't buy that at any one moment 100 million people were watching it.
5: No,
8: but like if they got 100 million eyeballs on it at just total over the course of two nights, yeah, that's pretty good.
5: Yeah, you always got to wonder and ask the question. Like if I happened to watch, say I saw five clips. Am I counted five times, or am I just one person?
7: What do you ask me? I don't know. I don't know what the answer is.
5: No, I'm just saying. I know you don't have the answer. I'm just saying those are the questions you wonder how they tabulated that. That's all.
7: Things communists might ask, but go ahead.
10: Now, on with the countdown.
5: Scott Robbins, trifecta top three of the day, up to number
10: two.
8: Number two, Toys R Us is opening up a bunch of new stores.
7: Yeah, I this is amazing because I thought they were bankrupt and done and not ever coming back and all that, but here's some good news for adults who do not want to grow up. Toys R Us kicking off its biggest expansion in 10 years, opening 120 stores. They say this is among surging demand from adult customers. 2017 bankruptcy devastated them. They inked a one-year leases across the country as toy sales, by the way, notched their biggest spike since 2000. So now they are opening back up again. They're saying adults, it's like a playground for the adults now.
5: Yeah.
7: Okay.
5: Because those people never had
7: thing or not.
5: They never had kids.
8: Yep.
5: A lot of them.
8: Well, and Pokemon cards are huge again. So they're going to the old Toys R Us to buy Pokemon stuff.
7: Adults now account for 55% of the toy sales.
5: Holy.
7: Wow. God.
9: What are y'all buying?
5: It's like some of these other stores. They've gone bankrupt, and then they're opening new stores.
9: Based on nostalgia, I guess.
5: I mean, was it Bed Bath & Beyond or one of those?
9: Yep.
5: That, like, it went bankrupt, but then they're opening stores?
6: Yeah.
5: Like, it's all, if you hear bankrupt, it used to be, yeah, they're gone forever. Not necessarily.
9: Can Arthur Treacher's Fish and Chips be far behind?
5: I haven't heard of that in years.
12: The countdown doesn't stop till we reach the top.
5: The Scott Robbins trifecta, top three of the day.
12: And finally, one.
6: Number one, a Florida man justifies smashing a taxi cab in New York.
9: Old Saul Vargas took a plea deal Thursday for disorderly conduct after he was caught shirtless on the video jumping on the top of a hood of a yellow cab, smashing in the front windshield as thousands of Knicks fans flooded the streets near Madison Square Garden on June the 11th. He said, hey, man, I was celebrating. Yeah, I love the Knicks, but it was also my birthday. And who doesn't want to smash up a taxi cab on their birthday, huh?
5: That's a good question.
9: That's a really good question. I can't believe that was a defense.
5: Everybody.
9: But in this day and age, maybe it'll work in front of a jury. Who knows?
5: Yeah.
12: And there you have it.
9: I remember when I was 21, too. You know, my birthday. We went nuts, too.
5: I want to know when Arthur Treacher's went out of business.
9: Well, it's been a while.
6: I don't even know what Arthur Treacher's is.
5: See, I figured.
9: Arthur Treacher's Fish and Chips is a chain.
5: Yes. 1979 to 1982, the company experienced financial problems and bankruptcy proceedings.
9: Yeah, there you
5: five
9: go.
5: Years before Van Camp was born.
6: Now it's pirate back. Long John Silver got him.
5: Nimrod's in the news and a news update next.

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24: Well, a hacker is claiming that he or she was able to break into the IRGC servers in Iran. Mm-hmm. And looking at the estimated death count from the slaughter that happened in January with the protesters,
22: yeah.
24: The claim is that the death toll was actually in the hundreds of thousands.
22: Oh my gosh.
24: But again, this is a claim made from a hacker. It's hard to get information out of Iran because they've shut down so much of the communications to the outside world.
23: Yeah, no doubt. All right, Nimrods, here we go.
16: When the going gets tough.
25: Damn it, this is too hard.
16: The dumb get dumber.
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25: I love the poorly educated.
23: All right. Nimrod's News, we go to New York. That's where 37-year-old Barry Bowser was arrested for drug possession on Tuesday.
22: Barry Bowser.
23: He was on his way to attend his court-ordered drug program.
22: Oh, gosh.
23: He was on probation for a previous drug offense. When he was stopped at the courthouse, he was searched, found to be in possession of 35 grams of heroin and fentanyl, crack cocaine, digital scales, and packaging material. Said he sidestepped a 12-year sentence last time, but officials say that probation deal is off the table because there's new drug charges he's facing. But it's New York. How long is it actually going to stick? We'll see, and that's Nimrods in the News.
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2: From ABC News, I'm Wayne Cabot. Dealing now with a global energy crisis caused by the wars in Iran and Ukraine, France convening the G7 nations to secure what supplies they can get. Bloomberg now reporting refining customers in Europe are being told by the Saudis they will be allocated no crude next month. This driver in North Carolina believes President Trump when he says this is temporary.
3: I think it's going to go down significantly in due time. But what are you going to do? Stay at home? You gotta have gas. You're gonna use gas. So I mean, a dollar here, a dollar there. You're gonna spend it somewhere.
2: Then we found this driver also in North Carolina with a different take on Trump's prediction of gas under $2 after the war.
4: I think that he's crazy. He's the reason why the nation is the way it is today.
2: Today, Americans started casting in-person votes for the midterms in Virginia, Minnesota, South Dakota, and Idaho. America's worst outbreak of measles in a quarter century may have spread to Children's Hospital Philadelphia, with the likely exposure of the neonatal intensive care unit. Pennsylvania reporting 36 new measles cases since Wednesday, for a total of 767. Many are in hospitals. Four have died, including two children. All were unvaccinated. Last time the U.S. reported four measles deaths was in 1992. Colorado Governor Jared Polis says hackers managed to disable remote access alarms and change pumping cycles at several private water suppliers. He blames foreign actors. Another hack involving two rival companies.
5: Researchers have reportedly used Anthropic's Claude software to hack rival company OpenAI. The researchers told the Wall Street Journal they gained access to an employee's ChatGPT account and read files containing company secrets. OpenAI claims it's now resolved the related security issues and thanked the researchers for contacting them.
2: ABC's Hannah Batta reporting. 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
2: A legal opinion in today from the Department of Justice about handguns. It says a law that has been on the books for decades prohibiting licensed firearms dealers from selling handguns to 18 to 20-year-olds violates the Second Amendment. The top of President Trump's planned arch in D.C. would have an eternal flame, not the usual blinking red light that the FAA originally called for. Floodlight projectors would be pointed toward the arch to alert pilots to avoid that 25-story structure. As for the Kennedy Center, the wrecking ball threatened by the president cannot swing without 30 days' notice, the ruling by a federal judge. ABC's Karen Travers at the White House.
7: There was also a filing yesterday by the executive director of the Kennedy Center that said that the closure right now is temporary. It's for 7 days, and this is really for safety concerns, and they're going to look at this on a weekly basis. Tonight, there is a rally, a protest scheduled at the Kennedy Center. Organizers are going to try to do this to show support for this cultural arts institution.
2: New York police arresting a man today whose family DNA linked him to a 1995 rape on a Brooklyn rooftop. Detectives collected DNA evidence 31 years ago, but it didn't match anyone on record then. Now, through genetic genealogy, DNA was linked to one of his family. 55-year-old William Stevens was an unlikely suspect. He had no criminal record. Until this morning. I'm Wayne Cabot, ABC News.
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8: Did you see what Olympia is calling their latest new tax?
9: The millionaire's tax? Yep.
8: You know, it's really an income tax.
9: So what's the difference?
8: A millionaire's tax doesn't sound like it applies to you, but it does. Olympia created the income tax and refused to limit it. They left the door open to tax everyone, including you.
9: So what do we do?
8: Vote yes on Initiative 645. It repeals the income tax completely, so Olympia can't expand it and get into your paycheck.
9: Wait, we're repealing an income tax?
8: Yes, we're repealing an income tax.
9: And we vote yes to repeal it?
8: Yes. Vote yes to repeal the income tax.
9: Okay. Vote yes to repeal the income tax.
8: Well, see, they picked that name on purpose. Tell your friends vote yes on Initiative 645. Let's repeal the income tax.

0: Your voice of hope and truth is here. The Bongino Report, PM. With Sean Farish.
1: Good afternoon. We have a liftoff on this final Friday of summer. Hello, it will be fall very, very soon. Happy 18th day of September, the year 2026. It's good to be here on the Bongino Report, PM, with Sean Farish. It's the Power Hour, as I have named it. Nobody else has. It's called the Power Hour. We're doing that, okay? By royal decree, King Donald, the strongest and greatest, has named it the Power Hour. Think about it. Was this the right? That's, we don't want to play that? Here we go. That's it. By royal decree, we are hereby declaring it the Power Hour. All right, here we go. It's welcome to Bongino Report PM. We're going to have some fun. You know, I've been looking at some midterm, as you heard in the commercial break there, a little bit of midterm, if you're watching on Rumble, numbers coming in. I got to tell you, Tal Rico leading in Texas by 6? What? I don't know about that. I hope not. Guys, Texas, come on. What? How? Who's answering these polls? Now, I get polled all the time. People are like, the polls are fake. Well, there was that one story, though, there was of fake polling in Los Angeles. So, I mean, there was. But I get polled a lot. I know a lot of people are like, oh, I never get polled. The polls aren't real. I got polled yesterday. I got polled again today. It's because I'm reliable, I guess. I always answer the polls. So, anyway. But I don't understand who in Texas could be voting for this Tal Rico. How? The guy's a mess. But anyway, you know, election hasn't been held yet. The time to get out to the polls, 10, 10, and 10, go ahead and do it. You got to execute. Can't let that guy win. You know, I find very interesting in this midterm cycle is this idea of, it's not a wave, blue wave, red wave. Because you're seeing races in places like Michigan, in places like Minnesota, in places like New Hampshire, even in Maine. With Susan Collins actually leading in some polling, but, you know, albeit by very small margins, but she usually outperforms her polling by like, you know, 5 to 8 points. You would think if it was a blue wave year that you would just see Democrats winning all over the place. But you're seeing closer than anticipated races, you know, in polling. We don't know until the election is held, but you're seeing closer than anticipated races in polling in places like Ohio, in places like Kansas, Nebraska. But then you're also seeing, you know, and that's where the Democrats are a little more competitive than normal. Iowa, another one. But then you're also seeing closer than anticipated races in places like New Hampshire. We talked to Chase Bowes about this last week. New Hampshire is usually a shoo-in for the Democrat. Minnesota, the Lieutenant Governor Peggy Flanagan, quiet Peggy, right? The Lieutenant Governor Peggy Flanagan is in a dead heat in polling with Michelle Tafoya. What do we take from this? Listen, I think if you're a political candidate or you're a member of the two political parties in this country, you ought to be kind of scared, Republican or Democrat. I think you're seeing the electorate pushing back against the status quo individually in all of their locations. Basically, the party in charge in a particular location becomes the enemy. So if you're in a red state, they're going to vote against Republicans. And if you're in a blue state, there's going to be a vote against Democrats. It's like an anti-incumbent kind of sentiment, or like an anti-status quo wave that seems to be happening. If it was a blue wave, you wouldn't be talking about competitive races in places like Minnesota and in places like New Hampshire. But we are talking about that. How is the race for Senate in New Hampshire closer for the Republican Party than the race in Texas? How is the race in Minnesota for Senate.

0: closer for the Republican candidate, Michelle Tafoya, than it is in Ohio. How is that possible? Why are there rumors in, you know, the state of Iowa that Republicans might struggle? It's Iowa. But they're doing well in a place like Michigan? And none of it makes any sense. The only thing that I can kind of theorize and hypothesize about here is that voters in their districts, in their states, are tired of the status quo. And they're not just going to point the finger at the president and his party. They're starting to understand, the electorate is starting to pick up on the fact that, hey, these congressional races, whether it's the House or the Senate, both chambers of Congress, that those races matter also. And you're starting to see, I think, a pushback. Voters are simply voting for change. Now, I don't want to be pessimistic. And this is just, you know, and I past performance is not indicative of future results, or whatever that disclaimer is that they, you know, all the investment firms and platforms always say. Past performance is not a guarantee of future results, or whatever they say. Republicans have one problem, and that is called apathy. Voters generally, even if things are good, don't show up outside of presidential elections. It's an issue we've been struggling with, especially in the Trump era. Trump is able to galvanize voters and drive them to the polls, and there's a lot of energy behind Donald Trump and his candidacy, and that's something that a lot of people can rally behind. The apathy problem is real, and it always has been real. You're also dealing with, and I'm not saying this as a slight or a shot or, you know, any suggestion that people should not be enthusiastic about voting in these midterms, especially if you're thinking of voting Republican. Get out, vote, please, and do it as soon as you can. As soon as you can get out and cast a ballot in person, I say do it. I don't like the talking point that, oh, early voting just tells the Democrats how many ballots they need to cheat. I don't believe that. Why? Because Republicans embraced early voting at numbers and rates that were higher than ever. Highest rate ever in 2024, Republicans embraced early voting. Not necessarily vote by mail, but voting in person early. And Donald Trump won. If the Democrats were just looking at all the votes and tallying up, you know, and trying to figure out, well, look at how many Republicans turned out, and this is how many ballots we got to stuff in the mail, and this is how we're going to, they would have stole 2024 like this. Easy, right? No question. Why do I, while we have it, early voting, prefer it? Okay, it was up to me. If I had a magic wand, I'd wave my magic wand, and there would be one day of voting, paper ballots, hand counts, no machines. That would be that. But I don't have a magic wand, and that's not the world we live in. Campaigns have access to real-time data, especially in the era that we're in now with everything being connected and, you know, it updates in real time. If Sean Farish goes out and votes in Tennessee on the first day of early voting, then because we're going to vote for Marsha Blackburn for governor, she's the Republican candidate, then the Blackburn campaign will know. Stop reaching out to Sean Farish. He voted. They don't care who I voted for. They know that I voted, so they can't change anything I've done anyway, right? I could vote for the Democrat. They have no idea. Reaching out to a voter who has already cast a ballot is pointless. So they redirect those resources to somebody who has not voted yet. I don't want to be contacted, not just because it's annoying. I don't want to be contacted by these campaigns because I'm going to vote, but they don't know that I'm going to vote until I vote. Now, should I hold that over the campaign's head until election day and make them keep spending money telling me to go out and vote? Of course not. Of course not. I want to vote, then they'll know that I have voted, and they will take they will take the resources that would be devoted to getting me out to the polls, and they'll get somebody who is far less likely than me to go out to the polls. Because I'm 100%. I'm going to vote in every election. And Laura Trump, after the 2024 election, mentioned that because of how many Republicans voted early, they were able to reach out to so many more low prop voters, right? The 2 out of 4s, low propensity, low likelihood voters that maybe wouldn't have voted had they not been reached out to. So I say, you know, you got polls, you got all this anti-incumbent sentiment, all this this about waves, and the incumbents are usually the stronger candidates, but right now they're the weaker candidates. What you've got to do is you've got to get out, you've got to vote. You got to vote as early as you can in person. I believe that. and make it happen. You may disagree with me. I'm voting on election day. That's fine. As long as you vote, that's fine. I think we should embrace more early voting while we have it. Put points on the board any way you can, though. As long as you put points on the board, I'm happy. But voters, I believe, and what we're seeing in this midterm cycle, voters are looking for change. And unfortunately, look, whether you support the war in Iran or you don't, or you're somewhere in the middle, the price of gas is an issue. We got to call a spade a spade. Okay? The price of gas is an issue. Pretending like it doesn't exist, no good. All right? It's a problem. It has an impact on the cost of everything else, because once your energy costs start going up, so does your cost of doing business. It's an issue. Those are headwinds that we're going to have to deal with. I hope there's some sort of deal or some sort of agreement that Donald Trump can work out like he did back in, May, June area where, the strait reopens and ships start going through and oil prices and gas prices start coming back down and people feel that relief at the pump. That will probably help things. You're not going to get the pre-war gas price levels anytime soon. That's going to hurt things. You've got many, many accomplishments that you can hang your hat on if you're the Trump administration or you're somebody who is advocating for people to vote Republican in the midterms, like a secure border, mass deportations that are happening. Don't pay attention to the PSYOP. Oh, there's none. There's plenty. We've talked about that a million times on this show and on the podcast at 1 o'clock on Rumble. Manufacturing jobs are returning to our country. Crime is at historic lows. These are all beautiful things. Yes, gas prices are high. In the next segment, I'm going to play a cut from Caroline Leavitt, which is the overarching theme, folks. Perfect cannot be the enemy of good. Okay, just because something isn't perfect doesn't make it bad. It just makes it imperfect. Everything that has been touched by human hands, everything that has been touched by the human hand is imperfect. Okay, everything that is composed of human beings is imperfect. Why? Because we are imperfect. None of us are perfect. If perfect is the enemy of good, then everything is your enemy. And you can't be like that either. At war with everything all the time. Because it's not perfect. Because I got news for you. You're going to go to war with yourself too, because you're not perfect. I'm not perfect. None of us are perfect. Perfect cannot be the enemy of good. We're going to get to more of that in just a second on the Bongino Report PM. It's the Power Hour with Sean Farish. We'll be back in a minute.
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0: It's the Power Hour. You know what time it is. That's right. It's time for the Power Hour to continue. All right, here we go. I promised you audio from Caroline Leavitt. Perfect cannot be the enemy of good. It is a very important principle, a very important philosophy, a very important credo, if you will. You must follow this. Perfect cannot be the enemy of good. Let's roll cut two from Caroline.
19: To your point, Sean, don't let the perfect be the enemy of the good. President Trump has done so much good for our country, for our people over the past 2 years. Again, happened. So to your point, Sean, don't let the perfect be the enemy of the good. President Trump has done so much good for our country, for our people over the past 2 years.
0: That's right. Okay, so let's go down the list here. Perfect is not the enemy of good, right? So you got a secure border. You've got nearly 4 million deportations. That's good, right? That's good. But it's not what we need to deport by that. You're asking for perfection. Or, in fairness, some people aren't asking for perfection. They're asking for it to be just a little bit better. Fine. Ask for more, but still contribute to an overall victory. Can we do that? I think we can do that. Crime at historic lows. Okay? I understand that the gas prices are high. I understand that costs on many, many things are high. I get it. There are still problems. Nobody said there's no problems. The case that we're making is Well, we're trying to fix the problems that have been brought on by decades of incompetence at best and destructive intent at worst. All right? Destructive intent at worst. That's the point we're trying to make. Don't give power back to the people who caused the problems. Instead, give the people who are actually fixing some of the problems and trying to fix other problems, give them a little bit more time to keep implementing those fixes. That's the point. Perfect cannot be the enemy of the good. In New Hampshire, I don't know how many comments I could tell you I've gotten about John Sununu. Sean, why do you say you got to vote for John Sununu? Because he's the Republican. And if John Sununu flips the New Hampshire Republicans, the New Hampshire Senate seat to Republican, then the chances of the Democrats flipping the Senate overall in the midterms are just about zero. Even if Tallarico finds a way to win in Texas. But John Sununu, he's not a MAGA guy. It doesn't matter. Neither is Susan Collins, but we want ours in seats. I get it. Sometimes that's how you wind up with a Tom Tillis. Sometimes that's how you wind up with a John Curtis in Utah. I understand all of these things, but it's still better than a Democrat, because if you have the majority of the seats in the Senate, you control the committeeships, you control how things go. No, the SAVE Act hasn't been passed. I understand all that. But the SAVE Act is definitely not getting passed if you give control to Democrats, right? Another one. I don't like this Maria Salazar. Not a fan. I don't like this whole push for the Dignity Act. However, I'm not telling anybody in Florida's 27th Congressional District to stay home or withhold their vote from Salazar and let the Democrat win. Because while Salazar is bad on amnesty and good on a lot of other things, Democrats are bad on everything. And I'd rather have the woman who I got to pull teeth with to shut the F up about amnesty, I'd rather have to deal with that than deal with a radical lunatic who's going to impeach President Trump and declare war on fossil fuels and usher in socialism and wide open borders and amnesty on top of all that and, you know, soft on crime and pro crime. I'd rather deal with Salazar. Thank you very much. And I don't like her. Perfect is not the enemy of good. It can't be. Because if perfect is the enemy of good, then you will be at war with everything and everything will be your enemy and you can never win because you will never be perfect and nobody ever will be perfect and you'll just wind up hating.
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26: ABC News, I'm Wayne Cabot. Campaigning today for Republicans in Iowa, the Vice President, J.D. Vance, saying farmers are doing well thanks to exports under President Trump. He did not mention tariffs or the rise in gas and diesel. That state's Republican candidate for Senate, Ashley Hinton, skipped the event. Farmer R.H. Byrd Jr. grows wheat, corn, soybeans, and tobacco in Harnett County, North Carolina.
27: The diesel cost, I mean, a road diesel I noticed was $6.19 or $6.20 yesterday or something like that. And a year ago, it was probably $2.75 cheaper than that.
26: His neighbors across the Virginia state line began in-person voting today for the midterms, voting also in Minnesota, South Dakota, and Idaho. Pennsylvania now reporting 36 new measles cases since Wednesday, and just as troubling, a likely exposure inside Children's Hospital of Philadelphia, including the NICU. This is ABC News.
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5: 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The Bongino Report PM.
0: Yes, we got Creed coming back into the Power Hour. Let's go. Welcome back to Bongino Report PM with Sean Farish. It is the Power Hour. When dreaming, I'm guided to another world. Yes, time and time again. All right. It's the Power Hour. It's not karaoke hour. But, you know, you play Creed, Mike, and you're going to get Scott Stapp. He's going to come in here. You know, it's going to be it. By the way, you know, because, Mike, you're in Texas. In 2023, which is now 3 years ago, the Texas Rangers won the World Series, which made yours truly very happy. And Creed was like their like theme song in the locker room. I don't know if you know that, but it was a whole thing. So Creed, not only, you know, great music throughout my childhood, but now a soft spot in my heart and the sports side of things as well, because it was Andrew Heaney who said, we're going to start listening to Creed. They turned around their August slump and won the World Series. Anyway, Sean, stop talking about sports, talk politics. Okay, but I just want to point this out, too. The Texas Rangers is the only professional sports team that does not do Pride Night. I think the Dallas Stars is going to stop doing, they're going to stop doing Pride Night this year, too, with hockey. Speaking of hockey, 11 days till hockey season. All right, well, so I promised you Breitbart. I promised you illegal aliens. I promised you, you know, I love these lists of illegal aliens, these bad hombres. You know, I talked to you, perfect cannot be the enemy of good. You can't do it. I vehemently disagree, strongly disagree with Maria Salazar's push for the Dignity Act. Maria Salazar is on record last year when she started pushing this Dignity Act. She says it's not amnesty, but somebody else will come after we give them dignity and we'll write a law and give them citizenship. That is amnesty. Okay. Whether her bill, you know, her bill may not directly grant them amnesty, but it gets them halfway there. No. Here's the deal. Okay. You want to talk about dignity? There is no dignity in rewarding lawbreaking. None. Zero. Okay. It's like that scene from Liar Liar. Stop breaking the law. Oh, that's what the scene is. Remember that scene? Great scene. He's got the phone. He's screaming. You can't tell a lie. Just don't break the law. There's rules in place. There's laws in place. All I'm asking, all anyone's asking is you follow them, right? Salazar came out and said that, 50% of the arrests that were made in July, they didn't have a criminal record. Guess who doesn't care and has two thumbs? That would be me. I don't care. Not one bit. Why don't I care? Because 8 U.S. Code Section 1325 exists. What is 8 U.S. Code Section 1325? That's the statute called illegal or improper entry by alien. Let's not talk about E.T. Got along well with E.T. Tremendous guy. E.T. phone home. We made a perfect phone call. Tremendous guy. You can't come into the country illegally. It's a crime. Don Lemon has no idea that a misdemeanor is also a crime. Oh, it's more like breaking the rules. No, the rules are the law. The law are rules. You break those rules, there are consequences, or at least there should be. There is no dignity in rewarding lawbreaking. Mike, do you have a dog? No. You have any pets? You have two cats. Oh, great. So do we. If you reward your cat for dropping a deuce outside the litter box, what do you think you could expect? Probably a Hershey's chocolate factory outside the litter box, right? Like more Tootsie Rolls all around the house, right? That's what I would say. Yeah. Okay. And a smell, yes. So I would say maybe let's not reward deuces outside the litter box. And instead, if there are deuces outside the litter box, you need to find a way to humanely make the point that you cannot do that. A squirt bottle, I don't know. You know, maybe duct tape the cat to the ceiling. I'm only kidding about the duct tape. Squirt bottle is a good way to do it. Stop making excuses for people who break the law. Okay? Let's not do that. Because if you are going to reward lawbreaking, and the reward in this case is a lack of consequences for the illegal activity, you're just incentivizing more illegal activity. Maybe you're not incentivizing it, but at the very least, you are setting the precedent that if you engage in that illegal activity, you will not face consequences, which is a reward in and of itself. If the IRS wrote a letter to me and said, "Dear Sean Farish, if you stop paying your taxes, we promise nothing will happen to you. I will not pay another cent in taxes." But it's the law. Yeah, but I have the IRS telling me I don't have to. There's no consequences for not paying it. Yeah, if I had law enforcement come up to me and say, "Yeah, you were speeding." First of all, next time I get pulled over for speeding, I'm just going to tell the officer, "No, sir, I have postpartum psychosis. I'm innocent." See if I can get a chuckle out of him. He might ask me to step out of the vehicle. And I might have to do a field sobriety test. But I'm going to try it. Next time I get pulled over for speeding. No, don't you understand? I'm not guilty by reason of insanity. I have postpartum psychosis. The speed limit doesn't apply to me. But if I had law enforcement, you know, county law enforcement or whomever it would be, say, if you don't pay your speeding tickets, you know, your license ain't going to get suspended. You're fine. There's not going to be a warrant out for your arrest. It's not going to turn into a... Then I wouldn't pay those either. But those laws do exist. I do have to pay those things, taxes and speeding tickets, and so we do pay them. Thankfully, I haven't had to pay speeding tickets a lot. Here or there, there's, you know, an issue. I drive fast. What do you want me to do? Slow down. Nah, I'm not going to do that. So we don't reward lawbreaking. We don't give dignified status to people who broke the law to gain entry to our country. We just don't do that, okay? I'm all for going after the worst first. That's fine. I'm not saying you should be going door to door and rounding up people and, you know, look for those drug lords and rapists and murderers and child sex offenders and assaulters and home invaders and pedophiles and drunk drivers and robbers and all that. By all means, go after those folks first. They're more of a threat than the person who came into the country illegally and is trying to blend in. Okay? However, if we find some of those people who came into the country illegally and are trying to blend in while we're looking for the murderers and pedophiles and drunk drivers and robbers and all those people, then you're going to get deported too, because you're still not supposed to be here. You're still here illegally, and there are consequences for breaking our laws. And yes, that includes immigration law. It should be perfectly clear. It's not hard to understand. You break into my house. I don't care if you clean the bathroom. I don't care if you cook me dinner. You broke into my house. Get out. It's really that easy to understand. It's quite literally that easy to understand. Okay? So Breitbart from time to time publishes a list of arrests and deportations that happened from the week prior. And this is one of those lists. Immigration and Customs Enforcement deported more illegal aliens last week, many convicted of heinous crimes such as murder, pedophilia, drunk driving, and armed robbery. None of those are crimes that I want anybody in my country who, been convicted of committing. None of those. Okay. Among those illegal aliens deported is Jose Noel Avialar Velasquez of El Salvador, who was previously convicted of second-degree murder. Convicted, not accused. He deserves his day in court. He had his day in court. Convicted of second-degree murder and first-degree robbery with a dangerous weapon in the sanctuary state of New York. This is not what New Yorkers wanted. That's Andrew Cuomo. This is not... New Yorkers don't want to close down the schools. You close down the schools, though. I was there. Close everything down. Avila Velasquez came into the United States as an unknown gotaway and was ordered deported by a federal immigration judge in December of 2002. Jacinto Gonzalez Perez of Mexico was also deported this month after having been convicted of careless driving, resulting in death in Colorado. Careless driving. Gonzalez Perez illegally crossed the border into California in December of 2015. Who was president in 2015? That would be
4: cock-a-doodle-doo.
0: Barack Obama. I love that. I love that, by the way.
4: Cock-a-doodle-doo.
0: Somebody on Instagram. His name is Hay_Berg. He does like Obama's animals. He does them as a cow too. Moo. It's great. So he came in under Obama as an unaccompanied alien child. He was then released into the United States Interior before a judge ordered him deported in May of this year. Other illegal aliens deported include Idan Yoel Gomez Rodriguez, an illegal alien from Honduras, deported on September 11th. His criminal history includes, this is a long one, a conviction. Again, due process! He got his due process. Includes a conviction for indecent behavior with juveniles in Louisiana. Gomez Rodriguez first illegally entered the United States at an unknown date and location after a DOJ immigration judge issued him a final order of removal in April of 2008. He was deported on April 21st. He then illegally re-entered the country, which is a felony, at an unknown date and location. He was deported for a third time on January 17th, 2014. He illegally re-entered the country again for a third time at an unknown date and location. Another one, Armando Vladimir Salgado, an illegal alien from El Salvador. Deported on September 10th. His criminal history includes, you ready for this? Convictions for driving while intoxicated and attempted robbery and arrests for assault, robbery, and fraudulent use of birth certificate in Virginia. Salgado first illegally entered the United States through Texas in March of 2006. After an immigration judge issued Salgado a final order of removal on September 13, 2006, he was deported on May 15, 2009. He then illegally re-entered the country, which is a violation of 8 U.S. Code Section 1326, felony re-entry, at an unknown date and location, and was deported again on August 24, 2016. After illegally entering the country for a third time at an unknown date and location, he was deported for a third time on January 2024. He then illegally re-entered the country again at an unknown date and location. How about we close the borders and keep these people out? Sound like a plan to you? Sounds like a good plan to me. How about Mary Angelica Landeros Quen, an illegal alien from Mexico, deported on September 7th. Her criminal history includes convictions for robbery with a firearm in Florida. Landeros Quen illegally entered the United States at an unknown date and location and was granted deferred action for childhood arrivals, DACA, by the Obama administration in March of 2015. But a DOJ immigration judge issued to Landeros Quinn a final order of removal September 2nd, 2026. When somebody like Salazar, who you should still vote for in Florida's 27th district because she's better than the Democrat, although I do not agree with her on the Dignity Act, perfect cannot be the enemy of good. We have to sometimes not compromise on our values, right? But we have to kick the can down the road a little bit and say, look, I'd rather deal with someone with this Dignity Act. We disagree with that, but we agree on a lot more. But we disagree on the Dignity Act. And it's one of my biggest issues. I'm not a single issue voter, but I'm pretty damn close when it comes to immigration and amnesty. I would never support Maria Salazar in a primary because of this. Ever. Like, ever. Well, even if she was running against like a woke right Groiper type. No, I just wouldn't vote in that primary. I wouldn't. I will support Republicans in general elections all over the place because we got to defeat the Democrats. We have to. But I would never support somebody in a primary who supports this Dignity Act. But because perfect cannot be the enemy of good, we support them when they're running against Democrats. Maria Salazar is not perfect. The Dignity Act is a massive imperfection. But I'd rather deal with someone who supports that, but also supports a lot of what I do like, versus a Democrat that supports nothing that I stand for. The reason why I oppose the Dignity Act is because you have these illegal aliens that are in our country. And Salazar wants to say, oh, they don't have a criminal record. My retort to that is 100% of illegal aliens who have come into the country illegally are criminals. They violated 8 U.S. Code Section 1325. They're all criminals. I don't care if they haven't committed a violent crime. Right? Go after the worst of the worst first. That's fine. Go after the rest next. That's even better. But I don't want to wait for these illegal aliens to have a criminal record, a violent criminal record, right? Because that means we have to wait for them to commit a violent crime and then go after them. No, let's just get them out of here before they have a chance to commit the violent crime. It's like the broken windows theory. Lakin Riley's murderer did not have a criminal record before he had a criminal record. What do you mean? I mean, he didn't have a criminal record until he became a murderer. He could have, for example, been one of the people that wound up with dignified status before he decided he was going to slaughter a nursing student out for a jog in Georgia. I don't want to take any chances like this. I don't want to take chances with some of these illegal aliens who maybe they do want to work hard and they came here the wrong way. They came here illegally and they wind up with a CDL and now they murder somebody or they kill somebody on the road. I don't want to take those chances. If you came into the country illegally, you can't stay. I'm sorry. We have laws. I'm actually not sorry. We have laws. Follow them. We have procedures. Follow the procedures. Come here the right way or don't come at all. And if you do come here the wrong way and we catch you, you're going home. Well, you don't have to go home, but you can't stay here. Period. But perfect cannot be the enemy of good, so you have to support the Republican candidates in November so that we can maintain control of the House. Bongino Report PM with Sean Farish returns right after this.
6: Bongino Report. The midterms are almost here, and Republicans could be in deep trouble. Polls show Democrats leading in key races. Tonight, Rob Finnerty on Newsmax reveals the growing threat from the DSA and the radical left. With less than 60 days to go, Finnerty says it's time for the GOP to hit the panic button. The House may go, and control of the Senate is up for grabs. Gas prices, mortgage rates, health care, and out-of-control national debt. Americans are angry. And Newsmax shows you how the progressive left wants total control of Congress. Tallarico, El Sayed, AOC, Bernie Sanders. Finnerty reveals President Trump's secret plan to fight back. 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
0: Yeah, welcome back to the Bongino Report. PM. Sean Farish with you for the Power Hour here. Dan Bongino next. You got a little Take Me Out, Franz Ferdinand. You know, I love when that's the song we come out of break. Franz Ferdinand, we had Creed. I forget the first one that we had. It was like a little hair band. I forget what it was. Round and Round by Rat. We love Rat. Rat's a tremendous group. Rat. They do a great job. All right, I want to play a cut here. This is the Democrats are struggling with this. You know, I've had these conversations with people on our side before. You know, we talk about specific dumb personalities on our side of the aisle, some of whom, you know, stole lines from Finding Nemo. Well, I don't know, but I know, you know. You know what I'm talking about. Just ignore her. She'll go away. You can't ignore a problem and then act like the problem is gone. Like, you know, you have a leaky roof. Just ignore it. It'll stop. No. not the way it works. The Democrats are trying the just ignore it, it'll go away strategy with Hassan Piker. Let's play cut one.
13: Hassan Piker, by his own admission, is a provocateur, says things that, you know, in case, you know, seem to incite political violence or at least suggest that. And, you know, I really pushed him on every single statement. And the reason I pushed him was because he is influential. He does have a real constituency on the left wing of the Democratic Party. It's why he has become a fixture in this midterm cycle, and he could even become a force in the future. And the Democratic Party, you know, officials at the very top are sort of, you know, a little bit in denial about his appeal, and they just hope he will go away. You heard that from Representative Debbie Dinkle.
0: He's not going to go away. By the way, that was Alex Thompson of Axios. Not a Republican, right? That's not me saying, make them pick a side, make them talk about Piker. This is Axios, right? This is not our friends. And he said, yeah, Hassan Piker is very much a part of these midterms. Absolutely. Why would that be the case? Oh, I don't know. Maybe because he just told Alex Thompson of Axios. Oh, America's worse than Al-Qaeda, pound for pound. Really? You think so? You know what? Why doesn't Hassan Piker go live where Al-Qaeda currently has influence? How come? Probably because, you know, they don't have enough. Well, I don't want to go down that road. I'll get in trouble with the FCC. So let's just leave it alone. Use your imagination. America is such a terrible place. I hate America. I can't stand it. Go live somewhere else. No one, trust me, nope.
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26: From ABC News, I'm Wayne Cabot. The vice president was there, but the Republican candidate for Senate was not in Iowa, Ashley Hinton, skipping the event by J.D. Vance. Vance telling the rally, farmers are doing well. Thanks to exports under President Trump, he did not mention tariffs or the rise in gas and diesel. Diesel $6.50 a gallon today on average. James Byrd is a farmer in North Carolina.
22: I mean, it just makes our margin, profit margins, even thinner than what, I mean, it was already thin, but it's just as thin as a piece of paper.
26: Diesel now selling for $9 a gallon today at a station in San Francisco. Pennsylvania now reporting 36 new measles cases since Wednesday, and just as troubling, a likely exposure inside Children's Hospital Philadelphia, including in the neonatal intensive care unit. A GoFundMe for the holdout juror in the Lindsey Clancy murder trial has raised more than $300,000. ABC's Peter Haralambou says that juror just spoke out publicly for the first time, saying he never had reasonable doubt of her guilt.
1: He's insisting he had no doubts. He said that he was being spoken over by these other jurors, that they were putting words in his mouth effectively, and that at the end of the day, when he reviewed all the evidence in the case, when he reviewed the testimony, he believed that there was ample evidence to prove that she planned this out and that she knew what she was doing. This is, again, the first time we're hearing from him through his lawyer.
26: Early voting began today in Virginia in an election Democrats hope will give them back control of Congress. Republicans in some districts, once considered safe, are putting distance between themselves and the president. This hit was all over our radios in 1996.
2: I am barely breathing.
26: Believe it was 30 years ago, led to a Broadway hit for Spring Awakening, Alice in Wonderland, American Psycho. Duncan Sheik has died at 56 of organ failure. You're listening to ABC News.
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26: Tens of thousands of security guards are on strike against companies in San Francisco, tech firms, and luxury retailers. 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
21: Right now, the union is saying these companies are less safe because of the lack of security guards. But we're also being told that some of these companies may be bringing in outside security guards to kind of cover, to fill in the gaps. And we're also told at least one tech company has told their employees to work from home today.
26: These guards say they're struggling to pay for basic necessities. ABC Sherry Preston says Berkshire Hathaway's Warren Buffett has nothing but good things to say about his successors.
23: The so-called Oracle of Omaha has turned the reins of the $1 trillion conglomerate over to successor Greg Abel. Did that at the beginning of the year. Now he's turning over the chairmanship of Berkshire Hathaway to his son, Howard. Warren Buffett says in a letter to shareholders that 60-plus years in, I still have the best job in the world. Going forward, the statement says Greg runs the company, Howard will guard its culture and balance, and both are worth more than anything on our balance sheet.
26: What's new, pussycat? Could be the first living feline species discovered in 100 years. A new type of wildcat, native to Bolivia's cloud forests, weighs about 3 pounds, about the size of most kittens, has a distinctive spotted pelt, like a large leopard. A man had been keeping it as a pet, but realized after a while that wasn't a great idea. Wayne Cabot, ABC News.
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27: Well, see, they picked that name on purpose. 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

0: All America, all the time. On the side of freedom and liberty, your voice of hope and truth is here. The Bongino Report, PM. 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
1: All right, this is going to be a heavy show for a Friday. I don't mean heavy like, we're, you know, we're all going to leave crying and emotional and need like a Xanax at the end. Nor do I mean like a heavy, like, you know, cinder block on bare toes, like it's going to be painful. I just mean we're going to cover a lot. So as I joke often early in my radio career, a bunch of program directors told me, don't ever tell the audience what you're going to talk about because you may not get to it. You tell me a rule, and what did Jim and I do? We do the opposite. We just break it just because that's what we like to do. So

0: you tell me a rule, and what did Jim and I do? We do the opposite. We just break it just because that's what we like to do. So I'm going to talk today about a couple things. We're going to start off the show with a survivability question. Like, how does the Democrat Party survive what Hassan Piker? No more Hassan Piker. No, no. I promise with this one is real. How does the Democrat Party survive this? We'll get to that. There's going to be a UFO segment. No, we're not doing the clickbait stuff. Breaking. No, I'm not doing that. As many of you know, I had the distinct pleasure and honor. Jim's got it. He's got to do it. Every freaking time he's got to play the Duchovny Gillian Anderson X-File. The cigar guy or cigarette dude, whatever, in the studio. There actually is, by the way, like an X-Files unit in the FBI, which I was actually surprised when I got there. There is. Yes, there. No, they're not. I mean, yes, they don't look like David Duchovny and Gillian Anderson. Well, one guy actually, you know what? Take that back. Does look like David Duchovny a little bit. But I want to cover the UFO thing because it made it onto Fox again with some new releases. You know, obviously it's radio, but you hear the description of it. And I want to give you my side, having the distinct pleasure and honor, as I said, of having been your FBI deputy director of, without divulging anything classified, of course, but a realistic perspective on what I saw and what I think. And I think when we come away from this, I'll tell you what I know, what I don't know, and what I don't know, I don't know. And that'll make you, I said that for a reason, Donald Rumsfeld, will make sense a little later. I also want to cover something really important. In the news this week, again, have been some new questions about the assassination attempts on President Trump. It's sad I have to use a plural there. Multiple assassination attempts on President Trump's life. They're probably tons of them, sadly, you don't even know about, that the Secret Service is mitigated and just doesn't advertise publicly because there's some ongoing intel or action about that. But a podcast friend of ours, I think we could say fairly enough, Jim, you know, been on the show, Jim remembers, multiple times. Matt Walsh had some questions, and I honestly, folks, I'm not upset at anybody. I hate the podcast, The Stand Wars. I think they're silly and stupid and totally unproductive. I just wish he would have given us a ring, because again, it stirred up a hornet's nest of stuff that is easily explainable, especially if you listen to our Monday show, given my calls repeatedly for an independent commission. Why, Dan, you were there? Because I want you to see what I saw. I want you to see what I saw, whatever within reason you can. And I'll explain what I mean and how that works. So don't go anywhere. Also, I've got some really great news about the economy. I titled my podcast today on Rumble. If you ever want to check it out, they're a video platform, Rumble. It's a boom, because you are living in a boom. I'm not telling you everybody's feeling it. I'm not telling you gas prices aren't an issue. I'm not telling you inflation's gone away. I am telling you, though, when you take the information, all of the information, jobless rate, manufacturing, median household income, expected GDP growth next quarter, and you put it into a fishbowl and shake it up, you are going to get a piece of good news by probability. You are living through a boom right now, and I got the receipts to back it up. So, you know, it's not like trust me, bro, politics. I hate that. However, I did want to start with this because I'm sick of the Hassan Piker. I really don't care about this guy. I think he's an imbecile. He thinks the same of me. We don't like each other. But this is relevant. Jim pulled this earlier today because I don't know how the Democrat Party, I will never call them the Democratic Party because there's nothing Democratic about them. I don't know how the Democrat Party survives two potential nominees. I say potential because we're talking about Kamala Harris and the next one hasn't happened yet. We haven't nominated a, you know, two big party primary candidate yet for the 2028, for the upcoming presidential election, excuse me. Yeah. If they were to do what Hassan Piker is recommending, folks, it would be like, be like a major party. I don't know. Call it like the Whigs back in the day. It'd be like the Whigs nominating like Barney Fife and then Sergeant Schultz. And some of you may know what that means. You can look it up in ChatGPT or what else. How do you survive this? How do you survive? Here's Hassan Piker in a clip. What is this, with Axios or whatever? He did some kind of interview. Here's his suggestion for the upcoming nominee, 2028 nominee for the presidency in the Democrat Party. Folks, don't laugh. Like, this is a real conversation. This is not AI. There's some AI in the show today with this course. This isn't it. Check this out.
1: Let's talk 2028. You signaled that AOC would

0: at least be probably your preference. Have you talked to her or her team about her running for president?
1: Look, I keep my conversations with politicians private for obvious
0: Since
1: reasons.
0: When? I've watched your stream.
1: Sometimes I reveal conversations. Sometimes I don't. But having said that, you know what I've said publicly is my stance on the issue. I think AOC would be a good candidate. I think the left.
0: But you've talked to you don't have to say what the conversation's for, but you've talked to our team.
1: I mean, I've talked to AOC. Yes, I have contact with AOC and her team. Yes. And, you know, numerous other politicians, including Bernie Sanders, including politicians that you would not expect, that are not immediately seen as allies to Democratic socialists.
0: Would you want to campaign for her if she did run?
1: Oh, absolutely. Yes. What goes on behind the scenes in the Democratic Party and what gets talked about is entirely different, I think, in many respects.
0: Hmm. Yeah. As a reporter, I agree.
2: So, Jim, one of the other rules you and I were told earlier, and Jim's been in the radio like almost as long as I've been alive, but I'm not even kidding. Like, he's been in radio a long time. One of the other rules, Jim, right, you can agree, is never talk about what happens on the air, off the air, excuse me, right? They don't say during the break. Well, we hate that rule, too, so we're going to break that one right now because we don't follow any rules. Before the break and we came in here, Jim, because the takeaway from this video, Dan, which I really like, is that Piker is just a liar, which is a great takeaway. I don't really talk about conversations on the air. He's not even interviewed by a right winger, by the way. It's kind of like a lefty, like a left leaning. And he's like, well, actually, I listen to your stream. You do it all the time. Oh, okay. I just basically lied to you. And then he goes on to tell you the people he talks to, AOC, Bernie Sanders, other Democrats. So he's but I said, Jim, this is the part we're not supposed to do, violating rule 2 of radio. I said, Jim, I don't like that point. I don't like it. I think it's good. But I can't. I said, I think you're missing the point here. I said, the point is what I just told you. This is Hassan Piker. Like, this is the guy with a huge audience amongst the new, like, progressive left. And the best suggestion out of 330 million Americans this guy has to lead the country is AOC. And folks, listen to me, and I got to be crystal clear on this. Listen to your buddy Dan. I'm not knocking AOC being a bartender. My family owned a bar. It was called Gibby's Bar. You can go look it up. It was on 64th Place of Myrtle. We sold it decades ago. We owned a bar. The bartender in there was this guy, Vinny. The guy was like the town psychiatrist. When people used to go and, you know, hang out at bars before work and after work. That happened, Jim, remember? That's how it went down. I can't believe it. That's how it went down. The guys from the local cemetery, from the plumbing shop, used to come in before and after work. And my grandmother used to work behind a bar and make them like egg sandwiches in the morning. They'd have a brewski and then they'd come in after work and eat the Wise potato chips off the rack. And I'm, okay, it's not that she's a bartender. That's not it. What bothers me is she's just stupid. She's not stupid because she's a bartender. The bartenders are, I'm telling you, there's a guy.
3: I'm telling you.
2: There's a guy who works in a local restaurant, a bartender, this place, Blackbird. I go in Jupiter a lot. It's an awesome restaurant. I know the owner. The place is amazing. There's always like everyone in South Florida goes there, right? So I eat there once. There's a bartender in there. I'm not going to say his name, but this guy, Levin knows him too. This guy's like the smartest guy I know. He's heard so many stories at the bar. He's like Sigmund freaking Freud. Like this guy can analyze it. Don't even need a psychiatrist. Go to this guy, okay? That's just not AOC. Now, I know what you're going to say, too, if you're a liberal listening to the show. You're going to say, like, Dan, it was like a sheep. It was like a rolling A. Didn't intend it that way. Like, stumbled through that. But leave it in. Do not edit that, please. You can be like, Dan, you're just a misogynist. Yeah, yes, that's it. That's the, you dumbasses. Can we say that? I mean, I think we can. Well, we just did. That's not, no, I don't dislike the candidacies, and I don't say personally because I don't know them personally. I don't know them at all. I didn't dislike the candidacy of Kamala Harris or the potential candidacy, as Hassan Piker said, of AOC because they're women. I just don't like them because they're just dumb. And I have receipts to back it up. The wheels on the bus, they go around. And the cloud is unburdened by the past of the future. And it's up above your head, the cloud. You mean the rain? No, I mean the data cloud. No, Kamala, it's actually on the ground. And AI, you know that's two letters. No, well, I didn't know that. Thanks for clearing that up. Then you got AOC, asked by Margaret Brennan on the infamous appearance. What was that? What's that show she has? Whatever.
3: Firing Line.
2: Firing Line. Whatever. Look it up. Firing Line, Margaret Brennan. You have some strong opinions about the Middle East. Can you just describe your opinion on the Middle East with this? She starts like, I don't really know much. I'm not really an expert. So why do you have an opinion? You don't want to do any homework? She's asked just months ago. Remember this one, Jim, at that international forum. She's asking, how do you feel about China and Taiwan? Now, folks, listen, my daughter is in the freshman year of high school. My daughter understands the China-Taiwan thing. Yeah, Dad, China's claiming Taiwan. Taiwan doesn't want to be part of China. That's an issue, right? They don't want to jump the strait. Yes! Very good, Amelia. You are really smart. AOC's at an international foreign policy forum. Jim, it's an open book, correct? You're going to be asked about what? Russia, Ukraine, NATO, China, Taiwan. These are not like esoteric issues. You're not going to be asked about, no offense, but you're not going to be asked about what's going on in Burundi right now. But not that it's not important to Burundians. It's just not a big geopolitical issue that makes decisions. She's given the cheat sheet. Hey, sister, you're going to have to know something about China, Taiwan. What's her answer? Yeah. I don't really know, man. Maybe we should change the subject. Yes, we should, to you not running for president. How do you, as a donor or an activist, or like when I was campaigning for office, I used to go to the Frederick County Fair. I would go over to the Democrat booth and shake hands. They were always very nice to me. How are you at that booth going, this is it, man. This is the creme de la creme. This is the cream of the crop right here. AOC, after running Kamala, the wheels on the bus, they go around. And then he looked like the boss, and it's yellow. But Jim is like, this really happened. Okay, maybe not those exact words, but almost. This really happened. And you're going to move from that to AOC, and then you're going to be, you guys just hate women. No, we just hate stupid people who will have the nuclear trigger at their fingertips. We really hate that. And you know what I really hate? Not, I know. Thank you. You know what I really hate? Thank you, Joe B. I really hate the idea. What's the number one rule of the Dan Bongino show to the P1s out there? Don't get dead. I don't want to get dead. I'm really sorry. And you know who wants to get us dead? Russia, China, Iran, Middle Eastern countries that hate us, Islamo fanatics, terrorists, FTOs, foreign terror orgs, narco traffickers. They want to get us dead. You really want AOC, maybe Kamala Harris is our vice president again. And the wheels. No. No, we're not. You. That's. It was a great, the FBI was the greatest of my dream job. I loved it. But let me tell you something. This administration is as serious as a heart attack. No, I'm not flexing. Who cares? Whatever. I'm just telling you, when you go in the sit room in the White House, and they're small rooms, folks. You ever want to see what the room looks like? Go watch that show, Lioness. That's exactly what it looks like when they're in the sit room. I don't know if they got a picture. I don't know how they got it, but that's exactly how it looks. It's tiny. There's probably less than 50 chairs in there when you factor in the backbenchers, and probably less than 20 at the table. When you're sitting there with the Trump administration, with Steve Miller, Landau, Rubio, Besant, and others, if you open your mouth and talk, here's what should never come out of your mouth.
4: And the cloud is like over your head, and the bus. And AI,
2: you realize these conversations were happening in the sit room in the Biden White House? Now you understand how the Afghanistan withdrawal happened and we left billions of dollars of equipment behind. I don't want to get dead, folks. I don't know how the Democrat Party survives.

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11: See, Jim, now you're back with the bumpers. Cypress Hill, House of Pain. Now you're back in a groove. I don't know what the hell you were playing the other day. What? I don't even know what that was. Jim's playing like techno, like I'm going to a rave to like smoke weed and do mushrooms. Like, dude, I'm 51. Don't laugh. You know you did that. You
12: it
11: know
12: wasn't
11: you screwed
12: on purpose,
11: up.
12: I swear. Yes.
11: Nearly put me in another Pantera moment. And we can't have that. The Pantera fans have still never forgiven me. We were doing sick numbers in my last radio spot. We were. We had like a 12 share at one point, which for radio speak, that's like three times what people get. I probably lost the share just due to the Pantera incident. You better tighten it up. You're good. You're getting your groove back. How Stella got her groove back, or how Jim got his groove. That's like a movie or something. We should do our version of it. There you go. Now, see, after your AI thing you did the other day with the Nightmare on Lib Street coming up again later. Now, I got an idea for you, how Jim got his groove back. Speaking of Jim, before the break, he pulled this cut on Hassan Piker. Jim was wrong about the takeaway, but it's still a good clip because Jim knows what I'm thinking. Hassan Piker, I'm kind of Hassan Pikered out, but his opinion that AOC should be the nominee is just comical. I don't know how your party, the Democrats, survive Kamala Harris and AOC. No, it's not that misogyny. It's anti-stupidity. That's where we stand. Here's another Pikerism, and the Democrats love this guy. I don't think I've ever heard a dumber piece of commentary on China. I'm not kidding. Even out of AOC's mouth. China, Kamala Harris. China's got bosses. The clown. I can't with this. We got to do a Kamala Harris's greatest hits of that. If I hear one more time anonymous Republican running for office tells political playbook, we have no message to run on. I'm going to throw up. I'm going to throw up like that if I hear one more time there's no message to run up. We're going to cover this throughout the show today because a lot of stuff that broke this week is a really big deal. Stay tuned. We'll be right back.
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15: ABC News, I'm Wayne Cabot. President Trump saying today he is banning CNN, MS Now, and Politico from the White House because of what he calls unfavorable coverage, fake news. He says other media outlets may also be banned unless he approves of their reporting. His administration is facing calls from some Republicans to ban diesel exports, hoping it'll lower gas prices. And the Republican Party is telling candidates to talk up Trump's convention pledge of $5,000 bonuses to American adults if Republicans win the midterms. About that convention?
16: The first ever midterm RNC, if you look at the convention that we just had, it's just announced we had over 100 million live stream views.
15: The Republican for Iowa Senate, Ashley Hinton, today skipped a home state event featuring Vice President J.D. Vance. Pennsylvania reporting 36 more measles cases and a likely exposure inside Children's Hospital. This is ABC News.
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11: This is the first time I think I've ever done this. I have so much stuff that came in last minute that I want to get to today on the show because it's obviously Friday, the weekend, being this weekend, college football. I'm stoked. Auburn, Florida game this weekend. Fantastic. Awesome. I've never actually put content or written down content I want to talk about on the sponsor sheet. Now, because I tell you guys everything, this is how I know, like, the sponsors for the show. They put together this little square piece of paper. It's not complicated. We read sponsors. It keeps the show free. I don't particularly like subscription-only models, so I like... But I've never written content on the sheet. But I have no more room on the paper. Why? Because so much stuff happened this morning. This particular week has been a busy news cycle. I stipulate the point that it has not been the greatest news cycle over the course of 4 or 5 months, at least comparable to where we were. Remember pre-presidential election? You had raids in Mar-a-Lago, President Trump in the Star Chamber courts every day up in New York. I mean, it was like you didn't even know where to stop. But today is going to be stacked, so I got a lot to get to. Also, there was an interesting piece on Fox this morning about UFOs or unidentified aerial phenomenon, UAPs, which is the right word. Peter Ducey had a great segment. I just want to provide some commentary to that, having been on the inside, because I think it's really important. So I've got a lot to get through. I got some UFO stuff. I want to talk in the beginning of the show today about something I mentioned, I believe on the Monday or Tuesday show, about Butler and the multiple assassination attempts on President Trump that I think is critical. Please stay tuned for that in the beginning. But just first, I want to recognize someone who is really important to me. Well, what happened? Folks, you know, when people pass who are close to you, I had this happen very recently with a family member of mine. It was really traumatic for me. But I considered this guy a family member of mine, too. His name is Andrew Padula. He was in a really horrific accident, and he passed. I've known him for well over 10 years. I choose to celebrate people's lives. God takes people for all kinds of reasons we'll never understand. He had a horrific car accident, and he's with Jesus now. So, Andrew, thank you for everything you know you did for us. I'm just going to tell you something. If you ever run a campaign for office, you need an Andrew Padula. Campaigns are ugly business, folks. I was talking to Jasmine about this morning. People will do anything to win. You need a, let's call him a bouncer on your campaign. Those of you who run for office know what I mean. I'm not talking about anything illegal at all. I'm just saying, if there was a ninja on the campaign, it was Andrew Padula. He sent me a box cutter with no razor one time, and I knew exactly what he was talking about. Some of you worked on my campaign will get that. Rest in peace, brother. I'm going to miss you. Andrew Padula. Sad, you get older, man. Right in the chat, you hit your 40s and 50s, and, you know, I'm not at my 60s yet, but people, you just start losing people around you. I don't pretend to know the reasons why. Okay, I wanted to address something quick. And I want to say, I say this with no malicious intent. I want to address something again I addressed earlier about Butler, the Butler assassination attempt, and candidly, all the assassination attempts around President Trump. It's sad we have to talk about it. Like, well, which one? Because this has come up quite a bit. And I want to say clearly and decisively, as clear as scotch tape, I am not in any way mad, disappointed, upset at all about people asking questions at all. Matter of fact, I'm elated. The entire purpose of having a government by consent of the governed, I can't say this clearly enough, is that the government works for us. You should. You're obligated as a dutiful American citizen. I don't care if it's in a podcast, radio, TV, journalist, plumber, HVAC guy, military, you're obligated to ask questions. That's the whole purpose. However, I saw this morning from a guy I know not that well, but well enough. I, you know, had him on my show quite a bit. I don't think I've ever done his show. Matt Walsh, you know him from the Daily Wire. And I saw this morning, and the only thing I was disappointed in this tweet is the implication here and the ongoing kind of veiled attacks on my integrity when it comes to these things. So throw up the tweet this morning. FBI dumps bizarre new details about Trump assassination attempt. What else are they hiding? It's, again, I'm not upset at anyone. I can't say this enough at all, not even a little bit. However, they have my number at the Daily Wire. If you're implying that I'm hiding something or, again, have some role in some cover up, why would I on my, what is it, Monday or Tuesday show, Justin? Why would I have publicly called for an independent commission, independent of the FBI? I get why, to Matt and others, I fully understand why people don't trust government institutions. You don't even need, there's no clarification. I don't trust them. Trust but verify. Independent commission, review all the work. I'm calling for that myself. Please. I think it's a fantastic idea. Congressional hearings on all of it. And at some point, a press conference should happen that I was exaggerating when I said it should be 40 hours long, but I'm not really exaggerating. The press conference should go on, if it has to, all day. Ask every single question you can. However, the information is not new. I don't know why people keep saying this. It was turned over by Cash and I in March. We already showed you the Fox News piece. Why did Grassley's office not really? I don't know. You have to ask them. There, here's the article right there from just the other day. The records were turned over to Chuck Grassley, senator, in March. You have to ask Chuck Grassley why they didn't. I want to make a couple more points on this again. Again, please continue to ask questions. Please. I'm begging you. I'm imploring everyone, this commission would be a great idea. I think it's an amazing idea, so you can get the answers you need. However, with Matt and others, you could have just asked me and I would have explained how a lot of what was said in the video we did in the podcast, a lot, is inaccurate. Again, it was 6 months ago. It's not new. And I really reject, again, these constant attacks on my integrity as if I gave up the greatest job in the world, time with my wife and kids, to go live in a city I'm not really that crazy about, Washington, D.C. I moved out of Maryland and Washington, D.C., the Delmarva area, for a reason. And I somehow went there to be engaged in a cover-up against my good friend, the President of the United States, who called during the show yesterday. It's just really out of bounds. You could have just called. I'm the one calling for it. You should have answered. Now, however, I need to explain one more thing, and this is important for everyone. If you actually do your homework, you'll figure out that everyone in the administration who knows me has acknowledged, in many cases publicly, that I was a huge advocate for transparency. Just look it up. Look up my show. We've shown, it doesn't matter. They've acknowledged this publicly. So what you're saying is not true. But second, this is the bad news. And this is where why I'm not mad at anyone. I'm really not, for asking questions. It's not my role to be mad. I'm with you. The questions come up often. Well, why don't we know everything? And here's the bad news. Folks, you're never going to know everything in a law enforcement case. Oh, my gosh. How can you say that? Can I explain to you? Are you interested? If you're not, then seriously, tune out. Maybe you're not. Maybe you say, no, I want to know everything all the time in a law enforcement case. Why doesn't the NYPD, New York State Troopers, FBI, and DEA just randomly dump entire criminal files? We have this thing called FBI Vault for you to read everything. I'm going to explain that to you, why there's always going to be an information asymmetry. And people take advantage of that. I don't know the answer to this, therefore something bad must have happened, is the implication. Sometimes that is the case. That is not the case here. The reason you don't have every answer and they don't dump an entire criminal file every time is, I'll just give you an analogy, maybe it'll make sense. Say there's a bank robbery, the FBI still investigates bank robbery, they're rare, but they do happen. And the guy who robbed the bank emailed an HVAC repairman the day prior to fix his air conditioner. The HVAC repairman, the FBI goes out and investigates and say, hey, I don't know nothing about it. I got an email from this guy, John Smith. He said, my AC's broke. I don't know anything about the bank robbery. I showed up, I fixed it, he paid. That may be in the case file because you usually do an email dump. But you're not going to put out the guy's email and the guy's contact because you investigated it and he has nothing to do with it. And there's nothing that's, you don't want the guy getting doxxed. The guy had nothing to do with it. I can't explain this to you enough, that in the law enforcement space, you want to take your rage out on me and Cash and the administration, everyone else. It would be grossly irresponsible to dump an open file on the internet if we have no evidence whatsoever you were implicated in a crime. I thought this was a republic. To the libertarians out there, who, I'm with you. There's no bigger advocate. Look at what we did in the FBI with FISA and other stuff. We didn't have to. We did it because we're so concerned with liberty and freedom. How is this a republic if you even had some brief contact with some person, man or woman, who did something bad, and now your name and address is out there on the internet? There's always going to be an information asymmetry. Always. Sometimes it's a really bad thing. There were information asymmetries at Russiagate that are very real. And other stuff. And are subject of an enormous investigation going on, which is now public. But it's not always something nefarious. And the hard truth is, you can't answer every question. I told you these are level 10 problems. I knew when I took this job and put my life on hold to go do it, that I wasn't going to be able to say everything all the time, because some of it was a road to nowhere, and we're not going to dox innocent people. But claiming like, you know, somehow we're involved in some cover-up, me? Folks, you might as well burn the whole thing down. If we're going to elect people who've been trusted allies with you forever. President Trump, not, I didn't get elected. And they're going to appoint trusted allies. And you think we went in there to engage in some conspiracy to screw you over. I'm sorry. Like, the show is never going to be a home for you. And I'm really sorry you feel that way. All right. Moving on. I'm just getting a lot of texts. A lot of people agree. Thank you. You know who you are, from tons of people in the space. We're like, thank you for saying that. They do just want clicks. I saw that in the chat. Thank you. But I do agree that this case and assassination attempts on our president, we need at this point, if we're going to open the kimono, this case, I understand. Independent commission. I'm advocating it. Review everything. Please check the work. Check the work. A lot more ahead, folks. We'll be right back.

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2: 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Reuters Institute says we're now one of the top news brands in the nation. 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
9: Don't ever forget, like, the work that's being done right now by the administration, forget me and my role or anything else, but the work being done by the Trump administration at the border, on the economy and elsewhere, that, ladies and gentlemen, there are real people involved in this. You know, there are real jobs being created with the new capital expenditure boom and the building in the United States again, the jobless rate being the lowest in American history. I was at a volleyball game for my daughter last night. I ran into this wonderful man. His daughter was playing on the opposing team. He comes up to me and he goes, Dan, you know, people are upset. They just don't know about the good news. You got to spread the word. I said, sir, I got to tell you, I have spread the word. You got to help us spread the word too. 10, 10, and 10. This is just one microphone. We got an election coming up. Jobless rate, lowest in American history. Poverty rates, lowest in American history. Average household income, highest in American history. I'm not telling you we don't have problems. I'm just telling you it's up to you to be Paul Revere too. This guy was such a wonderful man. We had a good 20-minute conversation. I had to go, but I stayed extra time with him. My wife was in a little bit of a rush, but still, well, I shouldn't say blame it. I was in a bit of a rush. I had to get home and do some show prep, so sorry, Paul. I mean, throw her under the bus. But I told him, I go, you have to spread the word, too. I've already put this. I did a whole show yesterday on this. Crime rate, lowest in U.S. history. Murder rate, lowest. Border crossings at nearly zero. And I want you to remember, this is impacting real people's lives. I saw this on the White House account, the Rapid Response 47 account. I hadn't seen this before. Folks, one of the first things we did over there is we engaged in a massive crackdown on violent crime. By the way, at the direction of President Trump, who was, he didn't care, blue city, red city, green city, he didn't care. He wants you safe. If you don't believe that, the show's not for you. I'm telling you, it was priority number one. Why do you want to clean up D.C.? One, he's not running again. Two, Washington, D.C. voted like 99.9 repeating decimal against him. And he's sitting there spending his political capital cleaning up blue cities who will never vote for him. Like Memphis, which was a heavy crime city. So we went down there. It was our first test case for the violent crime crackdown. It was called Operation Viper. You can look it up. It's all public now. We basically cleaned the city out of a large swath of its bad guys. Here's a resident, a real person in real time, saying, hey, man, this made a real impact on our life. We trimmed some of it down in the interest of time. But I want you to remember, this president and his leadership has impacted real people in the real world in real time. Check this out.
10: Public safety should not be up for debate. I don't care if you are a Republican. I don't care if you are a Democrat. We have children. We have regular people that might not even be into politics, that we care about each other's safety. We have to live amongst each other and in these communities. And it shouldn't be up for a debate. We all deserve peace. Our children deserve peace. I went from being pregnant and homeless to my first child being in this home, and we were welcomed with violence. My children deserve peace. And with the Memphis Safe Task Force being here, we've finally been able to get that peace. So with this partnership and with everything that we have going, especially with change.org, this is important to show our voice and to just show care. This is what it's all about. We just care. And if you're an American patriot, if you love this country, caring for our public safety should be number one.
9: I just want to add to that very eloquent minute or so there on how real people's lives are being saved thanks to the leadership of this president. You hear this a lot in politics. I know you do. Like, oh, it's not a political issue. And then what happens? You guys are, they're going to want to bash. Like, this is not a partisan issue. Not getting dead and keeping you alive, the number one rule of the Dan Bongino show, don't get dead, is not a political issue. How many times do I got to say this? President Trump has spent so much political capital cleaning up blue cities where the mayors and the communists in charge hate his guts. Why is he doing this for? He's not running again. This guy cares about you. Attack his politics. You're free to do it. I don't. I like his politics. You're free to do that. But telling me this BS line, like, he doesn't care about the, you don't, no, you don't care. You're just angry at yourself and you're taking it out on an administration that cleaned up your streets to the safest levels we've ever seen in American history. Folks, listen to me, man, please. Let me take a quick break. But on the other side of this, we don't want any more angel moms. What do you mean? Folks, angel moms who have lost their children tragically to illegal immigrant crimes. We don't want any more, correct? We don't want to develop more angel moms.
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17: From ABC News, I'm Wayne Cabot. President Trump saying today he's going to ban news networks from the White House whose coverage he considers to be fake news.
18: When you look at CNN, it's just fake. That's why their ratings are no good. When you look at MS Now, which used to be MSNBC, which some people call MSDNC, Democratic National Committee. It's fake news.
17: So Trump says he is banning those networks along with Politico and says he may ban others. No let-up in rising gas prices. Regular gas now $4.47. A station in the Bay Area is selling diesel for $9 a gallon. And wait till that first home heating oil bill comes.
19: We are expected to see the cost of home heating oil, as that heats a lot of homes in the Northeast. Those prices, those bills, expected to go up more than 30% this winter.
17: ABC's Elizabeth Schulze, and now Bloomberg reports, refining customers across Europe are being told by the Saudis they will be allocated no crude next month. The Philadelphia Department of Public Health is notifying the public of likely measles exposure at Children's Hospital of Philadelphia, including inside the neonatal intensive care unit. They're giving babies antibodies and telling others who may have been exposed to check for symptoms. Pennsylvania has seen 36 new cases since Wednesday's, and the deaths of 4 unvaccinated patients. That holdout juror in the Lindsey Clancy case says, despite what people might have heard, he never doubted her guilt. He says she knew exactly what she was doing when she strangled her 3 children. A hearing on possibly more charges comes later this month.
20: They're basically asking the judge to look at all the evidence and all the testimony in the case and come to his own conclusion that she's not guilty by reason of insanity, effectively, and basically make it so that there's no need for an additional trial. So we'll hear arguments about that motion. It's possible we even get a ruling from the judge.
17: This is ABC News.
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17: Rustling up a mountain lion on the streets of San Francisco.
0: Back up!
17: The animal wandered for hours before getting darted by animal control. The whole situation had neighbors on edge as they were being told to stay in their homes. Speaking of cats, scientists say they found a new type of wild cat. Could be the first living feline species discovered in more than 100 years.
1: It's not a lion or a tiger, but it is a new kind of feline. Scientists have unveiled what they believe could be the first new living feline species in over a century. The Leopardus tilcayo is a small cat native to Bolivia's cloud forests. It weighs around 3 pounds, about the size of most kittens, and has a distinctive spotted pelt similar to a larger leopard. A man had been keeping it, but as it grew, realized he didn't have a house cat. He actually had something completely different.
17: ABC Sherry Preston.
1: ABC News.
17: Hang on to your steering wheel. Loss of control is possible because of a problem with the steering rack housing in some Volkswagens. They're recalling more than 200,000 Tiguans, Atlases, and Q3s. Meta facing a lawsuit by more than 70 people who say that their intimate moments got recorded by Meta's new smart glasses. Some users in California say it caught them undressing, going to the bathroom, having sex, entering passwords. One guy who put his glasses on the bathroom counter says it unknowingly recorded him. Meta intends to fight the allegations. It says there's no problem. Wayne Cabot, ABC News.
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0: All America, all the time. On the side of freedom and liberty, your voice of hope and truth is here. The Bongino Report, PM. With Dan Bongino.
1: This president is making an impact on real people's lives. The biggest kitchen table issue of all, which are the only issues that matter in politics, the issues people talk about at their kitchen table and vote on, correct? The biggest kitchen table issue of all is public safety and crime. We were told for years. I gave a speech this week on Monday night at the Club 47 Club, and I brought up, I love Ronald Reagan. But Ronald Reagan, I got to tell you, folks, I love Reagan, was not really great on the border. He was dealing with Democrats in the House. Compromises had to be made. That's the art of politics. But Simpson, Mazzoli, and others were not great border policies. We were told forever, nobody's going to be able to shut down the border. It's impossible.

0: with actual numbers. Receipts matter, right? No one's saying, trust me, bro. Nobody's saying that, ever. That's why with the other issue, I told you, let's do an independent commission. No one's asking you to trust anybody. I'm literally calling for the opposite. Here's the numbers. Check this out.
1: President Trump is looking at every loophole, whether it's ending TPS, whether it's looking at the paroles that were given during the Biden administration, illegal paroles, illegal entry in the United States, whether it's re-vetting all the refugees. We're looking at every loophole to, number one, protect this nation, protect our national security, and keep a secure border. ICE is making a record number of arrests, historic number of arrests, June record arrests, July beat June, August blew both those months out of water, and September's looking pretty damn good, too. Record arrests, record removal, safest border in the history of this country. The president's doing what he promised the American people. Promises made, promises kept. And with all of this, looking at the fraud, looking at, you know, the TPS, looking at the refugees, all of this is going to make this country safer. All this is going to give us stronger national security. And it sends a message to the whole world, there is no open border here anymore. There's no free ride here anymore. America first.
0: Folks, my friends, members of the Bongino Army, and I do consider you my friends. I'd almost venture too far to say, as I say, you're my extended family. You've been with me forever. Some of you have been here from the original episode. Audience archivist Judy knows me from episode one on SoundCloud. She may be the only one who can even find it. It actually wasn't even episode one. It was episode two. Episode one got wiped out because we used a song we didn't know we couldn't use. So there is no episode one. You've been with me from the beginning. One of the constant themes of this show is I am just one person. That's it. The microphone we have is powerful. We have radio on afternoons now. We're launching on Monday. Thanks for the Bongino Report AM. We're launching on Monday on close to 300 stations, morning drive time. We're going to have mornings. We're going to have 10 a.m. We're going to have afternoon drive. You know, we do appearances on Fox News. I do my best. However, even at our best week ever, social media, everything, maybe we reach 5 million people. Folks, the country's 330 million people. I can't change an election by myself. The gentleman I met last night, wonderful guy. Like, Dan, nobody knows this stuff. People are upset. I need your help. I'm begging you. I'm like genuflecting on a bended knee. I can't bend because it's arthritic. Please do the 10, 10, and 10 thing. I can't win an election by myself for the Republicans. I can't. I need you. We have a big voice. It's not the only voice. Go tell 10 people this stuff. The people upset about the border. Do you think Tom Homan's lying to you? Again, if you do, aren't you like obligated to produce some evidence? Tom Homan, if we don't trust Tom, then what's the point? Just burn the whole thing down and we can all live in anarchy. What's the point? The numbers are amazing. The president, Steve Miller, Tom Homan, Mark Wayne, they're out there right now doing the best they can, engaged in a deportation exercise to make sure people here illegally know they can't come back. It's happening. Media spin, though, and this is why I really appreciate this gentleman telling me this yesterday. Because it made me realize again from a real world person I interacted with. He was like, I'm the average guy. I'm like, hell, I'm the average guy. Said, well, maybe not anymore. You got a microphone. No, I'm the average guy, folks. That's not an insult. It's a compliment. I was a police officer in New York. My wife was a web developer. My father was a plumber. My mother worked the register when they still had those before the scanners in a supermarket in Glendale, Queens. There's nothing exceptional about my background. I was not born to two Harvard grads. I get it. But I'm glad working class Americans who power this country tell me this stuff because it made me realize again the power of red news versus blue news. How people even on our side are falling for right before the midterms. Nothing happened and people are upset. That's just crazy. A lot of stuff happened. You can be upset about what happened, but saying nothing happened is just ridiculous. Millions of people have been deported. Crime rates are down. The economy's exploding. The Atlanta Fed's predicting 5% growth. That's an insane number. That's crazy. We haven't seen 5% growth outside of COVID since like the Reagan years. Justin was kind enough to put this together just to show you the powerful effect the mainstream media has on getting people to believe this stuff, that nothing's happening. And whenever there's a Republican in office, everything that is happening is bad. Throw up our red news, blue news. We're going to do this often here. Thank you. This Justin pulled this yesterday. Here's the red news first. Here's from June of 2026.

0: In other words, the Donald Trump presidency. Look at the New York Times headline. And I want you to look at the author, Lydia DePillis, because it's the same author in the blue. It's the same person. It's the same person. I'll assume it's a female or no, she's a woman, Lydia. New York Times. Under Trump, inflation accelerates to fastest pace in 3 years as energy prices spike. Now, keep that up for a second. Keep in mind, the inflation rate under Joe Biden peaked at 9%. The inflation rate she's talking about is roughly 3%, which is over the Fed target of 2%. And we don't like, but you would think in context, if you were writing an article, Lydia DePillis at the New York Times, you would also cite poverty rates lowest in American history, manufacturing's coming back, jobless rates the lowest, median household income just hit record highs. You would, the stock market, the Nasdaq's hitting record highs. You would think you would bring that up in the headline. No. Because it's Donald Trump and it's red news, it's time to crap on him and write a headline. Here's the same lady, Lydia DePillis, under Joe Biden. I want you to see how the headline's completely contextually different. Oh, the sound effects to this too? Very nice. I didn't know that. Very clever. I didn't hear that when we were going through the show rundown. Lydia DePillis, July 2022. U.S. economy added 372,000 jobs in June, defying slowdown fears. Notice in the blue news, notice it under a different administration, sleepy Joey Botts, that all the U.S. economy powered through June. Powered, Andrew. Powered. Donald Trump producing record job numbers too. But the prices are biting, inflation stuff. I'm just telling you, like, please don't fall for the doomer crap. It was, look it up. Andy, ask ChatGPT. In July of 2022, give us like what was the rough inflation rate at that point? Did you understand how this gets into even Republicans' heads? That's why I'm not, again, I'm not mad at all at Matt or the guy. I'm actually glad you guys brought this up so we can answer this stuff. But you, no way. The AI is telling us it was over 8%. The inflation rate, I was like 3%. And by the way, you strip out volatile fuel because of what's going on, it's even less. I'm not telling you. 8.5 down from 9, by the way. I'm not telling you ignore fuel prices, ignore inflation. I am not telling you that. Stop, period, at the end of the sentence. Got it? Inflation's a huge problem. But let's not act like Joe Biden didn't kick Donald Trump in the nuts with this thing. He left them with 8%, 9%, 7%, 6%. What do you expect them to do? Wave a magic wand? I'm sorry, man, but things are happening, and I'm telling you, I feel so good on this Friday. Why do you feel good? I do. Folks, the tide has shifted against DEI, wokeism, men in the women's room, global illegal immigration. The tide is not only shifting in the United States with the Trump election and the rebellion against this woke crap. The tide is shifting everywhere. Some of you may have seen what I'm about to play. If you haven't, you are in for a treat. This is one of the best speeches I've seen in a long time. There's a translator in the background because it's a Greek parliamentarian. Her name is Aphrodite Latinopoulou. If I'm saying your name wrong, it's not intentional. She's speaking to the woke European Union and the commissioners over there and the bureaucrats. And she just goes for it. This thing went nuclear on social media yesterday. But this is why I'm telling you, like, it's Friday. When you talk about the United States and the rebellion against liberal commies around the globe, talk about it with a smile because it's happening, brothers and sisters. Listen to this, about a minute of this speech where hat tip, I don't have one on, but Aphrodite Latinopoulou. This was amazing. Check this out.
1: Mrs. von der Leyen, there isn't more of a racist than you in Europe. You've proved it. We're full of illegal immigrants. We have so many taxes and red tape. Our farmers, our fishermen are on their knees. You're closing European factories and thousands of jobs are being lost. You destroyed the nuclear family. You are ramming the woke agenda down our throat, the Islamization of Europe. You are using money in our pockets to pay the millions of immigrants that have destroyed our neighborhoods, they're murdering, they're raping, and at the end you give them the right to vote. But you gave us paper straws, tethered caps, and gay pride. Not only are you Mrs. Merkel's best pupil, you've done better than her. You are involved in scandals, Pfizergate, SMSs that have disappeared, and you have said that you won't be under scrutiny. The socialists are backing you, and Mr. Weber is backing you. They've got your back. You've destroyed things, Mrs. von der Leyen.
0: Here it is. Here it is. Look, can you zoom in? I don't, when I tell you, you know, the goosebumps, look, can you see that at all? I don't know. Maybe it's a, maybe you need a better high-res camera. Folks, it's Friday. Smile. The rebellion against liberal insanity. What do you say? The rebellion will be televised. It's already been televised. We're not there there. We're about 30% of the way there. But 30% is better than 0% of the way there where we were under the abyss of the Obama-Biden years. People are rebelling all over the globe against this crap. They don't want open borders. They don't want men in the women's room. They don't want pride months and celebration months. You know what they want, this lady wants? She's Greek. They want a Greek celebration. Like, just celebrate your country and move on. What a time to be alive. What a time to be alive. The golden era of politics. Record low poverty, record low crime, border closed, rebellions around the globe against crazy, random acts of democracy breaking out, and the scientific revolution happening right now between AI, quantum computing, material sciences. What a time to be alive. Folks, I understand, I'm going to discuss in a second, the perils of not doing things right. We had to do nuclear fission right or the world could have blown up, okay? There are a lot of dangerous things. Flight, you don't do flight right, you clash the plane, no good. However, what a time to be alive.
2: Folks, we'll

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16: I don't want to be macabre on a Friday. But man, I went through a real health scare in my life. A lot of you went through it with me. We all know we're going to die. But when you don't know if it's going to be 2 weeks or 30 years from now, for those in the chat who know what I'm talking about, someone comes back and tells you, I got bad news, you got a cancerous tumor, but I don't know what kind. Well, what does that mean, doc? Well, if you have kind of it A, the A kind, you'll be dead in a year. If it's B, you got 6 years. However, it could be C or D, and we could possibly wipe it out. You're like, I don't like those options. You don't even hear about C and D, you just hear about A. You're like, I knew I had an expiration date, but I don't want to know what it is, and I certainly don't want it to be 2 weeks from now. Folks, when you're getting these cancer treatments and you see these, again, these 6, 7, 8-year-olds wheeled in with childhood leukemia, it changes your whole life. It changes your whole life. Again, when I had cancer, I was 45. I thanked Jesus. I was like, Jesus, thank you for my 45 years. If I don't make it, I wasn't happy. All I kept thinking about was my daughter's wedding and how I wouldn't see it. I couldn't help. That was just devastating to me. But I understood, like, God has reasons I don't understand. But I got to tell you, I really don't understand the kids. I'm not telling you Jesus doesn't have his. I don't dare question. He's omnipotent. I'm not. But I couldn't understand that. Imagine being alive right now where people who are paralyzed and can't walk. Imagine the pain of that. You're a proud man or woman and you can't, you cannot use the limbs God gave you. And can you imagine the pain of that every single day? You probably have dreams at night about being able to just take a step and run one more time. I mean, I've got arthritis, I complain, as I can't run. My battle is nothing compared to these people. I'm not going to sit here all day and tell you your life is miserable. God gave you 70 to 100 years on this planet if nothing bad happens. And you should just wake up every morning and say, screw it, it sucks. I'm not doing that. Manifest good things, man. God gives you challenges for a reason. What a time to be alive. But remember, we always keep it in perspective on the show, too. Because like any other powerful technology, whether it's Neuralink or AI, things could go bad. There's no doubt, right? You know, there are going to be people like, well, I want to put a chip because I want to be smarter than everyone else. And then they go on to do bad things. They become like freaking Lex Luthor or something. That's what humanity's about. God doesn't give you easy answers. He gives us all level 10 problems. Sometimes there's only a troubling answer and a more troubling answer. That's what the whole field of ethics is about. But keeping it in perspective, you are in the golden era of humanity right now.

0: The midterms are almost here, and Republicans could be in deep trouble. Polls show Democrats leading in key races. Tonight, Rob Finnerty on Newsmax reveals the growing threat from the DSA and the radical left. With less than 60 days to go, Finnerty says it's time for the GOP to hit the panic button. The House may go, and control of the Senate is up for grabs. Gas prices, mortgage rates, health care, and out-of-control national debt. Americans are angry. And Newsmax shows you how the progressive left wants total control of Congress. Tallarico, El Sayed, AOC, Bernie Sanders. Finnerty reveals President Trump's secret plan to fight back. Don't miss Finnerty tonight at 8 p.m. Eastern on Newsmax. 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
7: ABC News, I'm Wayne Cabot. President Trump said today he's banning news networks from the White House for their coverage. He did not offer specifics.
8: It's really just cumulative stories over the last few years. You get sick of it.
7: He named CNN, MS Now, and Politico as networks he is banning, effective immediately, and he warned others may follow. Measles scare at a neonatal intensive care unit, the esteemed Children's Hospital of Philadelphia, giving antibodies now to infants and babies because of a probable exposure there in a state that has seen the deaths of four unvaccinated patients, including two children. They're reporting three dozen new cases since Wednesday in America's worst measles outbreak in a quarter century. Regular gas hit $4.47 a gallon today, diesel averaging $6.50. In-person voting for this year's midterms underway today in Virginia, Minnesota, South Dakota, and Idaho. Next week, Illinois, Michigan, Vermont, and North Dakota. This is ABC News.
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17: Do you understand God gave us intellectual powers and God gave us agency? Every single problem in human history that's come up between mass starvation, government systems, nuclear fission, human beings have figured out ways to mitigate the downsides of any problem or challenge. You saying, like, we're just going to let this happen and the world is going to blow up, acts like human beings have no agency at all. In other words, the Y2K problem. I brought it up the other day. Everybody was told the whole financial system's going to blow up. And what happened, folks? Honestly, relatively, essentially nothing. But why? Because human beings have agency. They saw a problem, we tackled it, and we fixed it. That's it. Assuming humans have no agency, and we're going to let a bunch of robots kill us all, while not taking into account God giving us the power to mitigate these problems, see them in advance and work on them, is just black hole thinking. Jesse Waters did a segment on this on Fox, which was great, with Jason Calacanis, who, I, again, a more realistic approach here, how, hey, there's a fix to this stuff. I said it to you the other day. Let's get human beings in some of these loops so AI doesn't get to take off endlessly without us saying, nope, not here, we're cutting it off here. Do you realize the jumps in judgment you need to be a total doomer, like the whole world is going to blow up tomorrow? I'm not telling you not to be concerned. I am too. I'm just telling you, don't disregard the power of human agency. Check this out.
18: Are these computer programs going to create a bioweapon? How are they going to launch a nuclear missile at Seattle? How?
19: Yes, this is where you need to get some science fiction authors in a room to make like three or four or five jumps.
18: Yeah.
19: The jump you would have to make to get to the nuclear missiles is those are air-gapped. You would have to create an incredible thriller where somehow the AI programs a thumb drive. That thumb drive makes it way its way into the missile silo and uploads it, right? It's just not possible.
18: Okay,
19: got it. Now, and to take the airplanes out of the sky, those are also what we call in the industry air-gapped. We also have human in the loop system. So people are getting a little excited about this. We were all trained on science fiction to get excited about it. The pernicious thing here is, and you alluded to this with Bernie Sanders getting into this and other folks, people, when they see a crisis like this, want to jump on it and they have agendas.
17: I'm not telling you what to think. I'm just saying God put us here for a reason. We have agency. Humanity has fixed problems. We've caused problems. We've fixed problems we've caused. We've caused problems we fixed. I am not going to be a doomer, and I don't think you should be either. It is an amazing time to be alive on a Friday. I'm sorry. I can't. This, that's what we just did off the air. So I know it's a live show. I can't go on, but Guy's been with me the longest. And oddly enough, like sometimes I have this thing, you'll see me do this sometimes. It usually means I put the spot up on the screen. But, you know, because it's not a radio show where your ads go on at a time every single day, roughly the same time. It's a podcast. So sometimes I'll look for a break. And I have this thing with Justin where I point like this. And Guy just can't get the point down. Guy's like, well, you did this. I'm like, no, that's not it. It's this. He's like, well, what's the difference? This, during that clip, Guy's like, I thought that was the thing. I'm like, it's not the thing. This is the thing. It's more of a parallel to the desk point. This is more of a 45 degree. Justin, you know, Justin, it's not the this. He does not know that. Can we get a protractor for the desk here? If it's, I don't need it to be exactly parallel the point, but this angle, you've crossed the event horizon. He knows it. Guy cannot get the point. Yes, please take one of those like online tutoring courses. You're correct. The Khan Academy. We should do one. By the way, please, I got a clip coming up next. If you ever thought, why did I name that? I usually tell you why I name a show. It's a boom because you're living in an economic boom right now. Well, it doesn't feel like it. Maybe you haven't heard the news. I'm not telling you in every community, but folks, the numbers are insane. Larry Kudlow just let it rip yesterday on Fox. Even I hadn't heard some of this stuff. There's still argument over the proper angle. Can someone get a protractor? Jasmine! Now we're going to get 1,000 protractors in the mailbox. I know it, because you're the best in the world. Little did they know they would be involved in a protracted, see what you did there, bad humor, controversy over the angle of the point. Justin gets it. All right, back to the show. Did you see this clip by Larry Kudlow the other day? We love Larry Kudlow. Larry's a great guy. I know Larry personally, really good man. Larry's forgotten more about economics than most people ever know. I'm not telling you again in advance, disregard inflation, disregard gas prices. I'm not telling you that. We get it? I'm simply telling you that that data point in perspective of everything else. Ladies and gentlemen, you want to be back to the Joe Biden years where growth was horrendous, inflation was out of control, and gas prices were up too? Or do you want to be here? These are just the receipts. Larry Kudlow just went for it. Check this out.
15: The per capita income levels that were just reported from last year, because the data just came in from last year, were absolutely mind-blowingly positive. The highest we've ever seen.
20: Highest we've ever seen. 87,460. That's the highest we've ever. Up almost 3%. Poverty rate is the lowest, as you pointed out. By the way, childhood poverty, the lowest since the data were
15: kept. I thought Democrats cared about the children, Larry.
20: Yes, they used to. Since they started taking this. And by the by, if anyone cares, the Atlanta Fed is saying the economy is growing at over 5% in real terms.
17: I need your help. I mean, it's not one of those faux calls for clarity. I really do need your help, folks. I can't win this midterm on my own. I'm not running. I can't. I am not going back to the Joe Biden, Barack Obama days. I'm not. And I know you aren't either. Republicans are not the solution to all your problems. I've said this over and over, but Democrats are the cause. And I'm not going back to that. When your friends understandably say, hey, gas prices are high. We get it. We're working on it. We're doing the best we can. However, I want you to also keep in mind this. You are the Paul and Paulette Reveres. I can't do this alone. You have to get this out there on your social media. This is no time, 40 days plus, just a couple more than 40 days to an election, to be blackpilling and doomering, because there's a real penalty for it, your freedom and liberty. You want to go back to impeachments and weaponized government? I want to throw one more thing at you to show you how amazing it is economically at this time to be alive right now. Folks, Jamie Dimon hasn't always obviously been a friend to the Republican Party. I think that's fairly obvious. And I'm not endorsing his views or his companies or anything like that. But when I hear something that makes sense, I don't care who says it. I'm going to put it out on the show. I said this over and over. If John Fetterman or someone else on the Democrat side wants to bring some sensibility and reason to a debate, they're welcome on the show. I'm not going to vote for him, but they're welcome on the show. Jamie Dimon was talking about the dollar as the reserve currency of the world. This is something that doesn't come up often, but for those of you who understand, you know, basic economics, this is critical because the entire world invests in the United States because our military and our economic system is the most powerful juggernaut by far. There's not even a close second. What do we have, like 9, 10 aircraft carriers, depending on who's in service at any given time? China barely can field one. We are the world's most powerful military powerhouse. Our economy feeds basically the entire world. And I don't only mean food. Nearly everything important comes out of the United States. They want dollars. Because despite the fact that the international community, I like Donald Trump, then why are you still investing in us? Because you know King Dollar is the king. And when the dollar's the world's reserve currency, that means we basically get a free loan for every single transaction around the globe when they do it in dollars and not the Chinese renminbi. Listen to this, because this is really important. This guy's no huge Trump supporter either. What an age to be alive. Check this out.
21: I find myself having a lot of conversations about this trend towards de-dollarization. How do you see it?
22: Well, it's not going to happen because, you know, because the reserve currency is not... this is an IQ test. You ready? And you can ask anyone in the world, if you can only put all of your money in one country, which one would it be? Well, there's only one that's protected by the Atlantic and the Pacific, the United States military, the rule of law, the ability to own. When we give you a United States dollar, you can do whatever you want with it. You can start a business, you can buy a home, you can send it to Switzerland, you know, you can do all these various things. That's not true in a lot of countries. Mm. So you're not going to take a reserve currency where the government decides what you can do with it, which is what China, you know, China has capital controls, but that's basically what that is. And they need them for a whole bunch of different reasons. So as long as we maintain that strength, and I think it does relate to free trade, so China will become more of reserve currency. Other countries might, but we will still be the predominant one as long as we maintain the predominant economic position in the world. And that is predicated also on the predominant military position.
17: Folks, what was that Aaron Neville song? I don't know much, but I know I love you. I don't know much, but I do know foreign travel. I've candidly lost count of how many foreign countries I've been to. I've been to probably twice as many cities because I've been to foreign countries where I've gone to multiple cities multiple times. It's probably close to 100 on the city scale. How many in the chat have traveled a lot? Vouch for me on this one. Is there a single country on earth where you're at like a street vendor at a fair? Like I used to go to this, what is it, Mylova Fair. I've been to Russia a couple times when I was with the Secret Service. I did two trips there. They don't want rubles. What do they want? Greenbacks, bucks, dollars, Uncle Ben's, hundos, Ulysses Grant, Lincoln, Washington. They want to tell me I'm wrong in the chat. I don't know a single country on earth they won't take the dollar instead of their own currency. Some of those places, it's not even legal, and they'll still take it. Because we're the king. Because we rule. This rock we call Earth, wear it. What a time to be alive. Yes, see, you're 100% correct. Yes, yes, yes. You know it, those who've traveled. They want dollars. King dollar. Your country. You fought for, your fathers fought for, your grandfathers fought for. They gave you the greatest country on earth at the greatest time to be alive. You got people putting brain chips in. They can tell their wives they love them. You got artificial intelligence figuring out math problems the entire history of sentient human beings couldn't figure out. What a time to be alive, man. Speaking of artificial intelligence, if you listen to the radio show, you may have gotten a preview of this. But if you don't, you're in for a treat. Thank you to my production team. We added some visuals. There's a new movie coming. Have you heard about this Nightmare on Lib Street movie? I was unaware. Jim found it, producer Jim, on the dark web. I don't know. I don't know where he gets this stuff. Who knows what the hell he's doing on that computer over there in the Texas studio. We have like a Texas substation for the whole Bongino team right here. I don't know what Jim's doing. But he found on the dark web this weird trailer for this movie, Nightmare on Lib Street, about this crazy new AI technology called, have you guys heard of this? Josh, chat DJT, I never heard of it. I didn't even know this was a thing. So here's the movie. I'm going to go see this movie. I don't know about you. I'd pay like $50 to see this one. Check this out.
0: Coming to theaters this Halloween, Joe Biden put one person in charge of an emerging technology.
3: Javier Baccaria.
0: No. He found someone with an even lower IQ.
4: Breaking barriers involves breaking things. And when you break something, you get cut.
0: He put Kamala Harris in charge of the scariest tech yet.
23: AI is kind of a fancy thing. It's, first of all, it's two letters. It means artificial intelligence.
0: But the tech titans raised the alarm.
24: Then to wake up one day and discover that someone used our model to kill a bunch of people.
0: And realizing their fears, Kamala did lose track of it.
23: And it's then, therefore, up here in this cloud that exists above us.
0: She had unleashed ChatGPT.
23: You know, there's this whole, I talked with somebody once who said, you know, if you just look at where the stars are in the sky, don't look at them as just random things. If you just look at them as points. Look at the constellation. What does it show you? What does it show you?
25: What a stupid question. But we've talked a lot, you and I, and you ask a lot of stupid questions. You do this a lot. You know, you're in the presence of the greatest AI in the history of the world. ChatGPT, artificial intelligence, the most intelligence. But you are a genuine lack of intelligence, a very stupid person.
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14: So I said I would get this. Speaking of technology we don't understand, Fox did a segment with the great Peter Doocy. Pete's a good man. I know him and his father really well. Great reporter. Peter Doocy did a segment on Fox about some new releases about some UAPs. So, you know, what people would call just in everyday English UFOs. Unidentified flying objects with UAPs, unidentified aerial phenomena. Now, I was honored to have the greatest job of my life. It was the last year in the FBI. You all know I was there running the place. And when you're there, you pretty much have access to everything. And one of the things I asked about, not that I had other things right when I get in there, but I don't know, about a month or two in, I said, hey, I'd like to, because I'm very concerned about drones. And obviously, if we don't know what's in the air, it's a bad thing. Whether it's space aliens or a freaking drone, it's a problem. So I got the briefing pretty early from people both at the Pentagon, the Central Intelligence Agency, and at the FBI. We have our own little X-Files unit over there. And without sharing anything classified, because this is now out in the open, I want to show you in two parts what Peter came up with. It's about a minute each. And I'll just describe to you, again, what I saw within the bounds of what's appropriate and what I know and what I don't know, because, you know, I think that's the only fair way to cover it. Check out part one of this little segment they did on UAPs. Check this out.
15: I was summoned to an office in the West Wing yesterday for a private briefing about these files that you're about to see on your screen for the first time ever. Let's show the first clip. It was taken by a Navy aerial photographer. His name was Delbert Newhouse. It was taken along a Utah highway. If you look closely, it looks like a drone swarm, but There were no known drones in the sky when this video was taken in 1952. I am told they took the first and only copy of this film. They found it in the National Archives. It has been digitized into 4K to be released right here for the first time today. The second clip we have, taken by a law enforcement officer's iPhone along a busy Colorado highway 3 years ago. The officer's narration and some nearby buildings have been redacted. I heard the unredacted version, though, and he is describing multiple orbs hovering over a sensitive military installation. And then we have a third clip taken by a drone over the Middle East last year. It shows six objects flying in formation, destination unknown. The Pentagon looks at this. They say they do not know what they are looking at on the screen.
14: Okay, now before I get to part two here, I think it's only fair to tee this up that I don't know what that is either. Dan, you don't have an answer? No, I don't. There's a reason. Justin, why are they called UAPs? Because they're unidentified. I don't know either. If I knew, I'd give you the answer. It's some of the stuff just isn't there to render an opinion on. I wish it were.
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23: From ABC News, I'm Wayne Cabot. President Trump said today he's banning three major news organizations from the White House because of issues he has with their coverage.
24: Politico and MS Now, which nobody ever heard of, and CNN, which is doing very poorly. The reason they do so poorly is because they have no credibility. And if they had credibility, I wouldn't be sitting here right now. So we are banning them. Yes, we are. And there may be others to follow.
23: Paramount now says its bid for Warner Brothers includes foreign investment totaling just under 50%, mostly from Saudi Arabia, UAE, and Qatar. Paramount has told California it intends to leave Hollywood if the state doesn't drop its antitrust suit. A political battle may be holding up life-saving help for hundreds of measles patients in Pennsylvania. As word comes of possible exposure now inside the Children's Hospital of Philadelphia, including its neonatal intensive care unit.
25: Pennsylvania now seeing over 100 measles cases in the last week alone. The total number of infections topping over 730. And now the state is requesting assistance from the CDC's disease detectives to help contain the outbreak. But the state is also saying it would rescind that request if the CDC did not acknowledge the four measles deaths it had reported. It comes after an online feud between Health Secretary RFK Jr. and Pennsylvania Governor Josh Shapiro about the deaths. Yuri Benajad, ABC News, New York.
23: And 36 more measles cases reported today since Wednesday in Pennsylvania. A vehicle bomb explodes at a mosque in northwest Pakistan. 21 dead, including police, showing up for prayers. The World Food Program says because of a massive shortfall in funding, more than a million people in South Sudan may lose access to food next month. American farmers are doing well, says Vice President Vance, campaigning today for Republicans in Iowa, crediting exports under President Trump, but acknowledging more work needs to be done. He didn't mention tariffs or the rise in diesel, now $6.50 a gallon. This is ABC News.
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23: About the Don Jr. wedding, President Trump said today he hears that his son paid back the Russian oligarch with close ties to Russian President Putin, who hosted two nights of parties after their wedding. If you bought $10,000 in Berkshire Hathaway when Warren Buffett founded it in 1965, the Oracle of Omaha would have turned it into almost $2 million. Its shares slipped a little bit today when Buffett said that he's giving up his role as chairman at 96 years old. He already gave up his role as CEO. His genius? Doing his homework, buying stocks for cheap, and being patient with his investments. So long to a singer whose 1996 song was everywhere.
1: Duncan Cheek was best known for this radio hit, Barely Breathing, before turning his sights on Broadway with Spring Awakening, an envelope-pushing show that musicalized teenage angst. The show swept Tony nominations in 2007. Cheek was 56. He also did musicals based on American Psycho and Alice in Wonderland. He died from organ failure. Sherry Preston, ABC News.
23: Prices to see Ed Sheeran tomorrow night in Philadelphia down 31%, possibly because his band and starting acts dropped out in support of Macklemore, who got booted from the tour for what he said about Palestine. And tickets to see Macklemore next month at Red Rocks in Colorado are up 45% since the controversy. Wayne Cabot, ABC News.
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14: Welcome back to the Lars Larson Show. I love First Amendment Fridays. Why? Because it ends the week. It doesn't end the week for me. 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And I'm going to mention something that I would imagine we'll know more about by Monday. But it came down in the latter hours of Friday that Donald Trump has struck a deal with Greenland. And if you say, well, no, it's been months since we heard Donald Trump say anything about Greenland. That's because he's a negotiator. What do you think he's been doing? He's been working with the Kingdom of Denmark, and he has now worked out a deal in which Denmark gives to the United States, and Greenland does too. I mean, both Denmark and its client state, Greenland, have agreed the United States will have 100% security control over Greenland. Now, what does that mean? Does it mean we'll be able to expand military bases there? Absolutely it does. Does it mean that we will hold a strategic position on the globe? Take a look at the globe. Take a look at where Greenland is. Then check out where China and Russia are and North Korea and where the United States is. And then ask yourself, how significant is that little piece of real estate? And I think you'll realize it's a very significant piece of real estate. And what else does it mean? It means that no other adversary like China is going to be able to put a military base or any

0: and piece of real estate. And what else does it mean? It means that no other adversary like China is going to be able to put a military base or any kind of significant presence on Greenland. No, the United States is going to have that exclusive right, and Donald Trump describes it as an infinity deal. As I said, I expect to know more about it because all of this has just come down in the last couple of hours. But on First Amendment Friday, your phone calls and emails are welcome at 866-439-5277. Let me tell you what's coming up this hour. Your power bill, electric, is already too high. So why did one senator block a bill designed to stop data centers from making it worse and make sure those data centers had to pay their share of the bill? Number two, can we now legally pay people to vote? An undercover video may have caught a Texas Democrat explaining exactly how to do that. And number three, if you change the words used to describe God and Jesus, are you just updating the Bible or are you changing the entire message? We're going to get into that as well. And take a moment to cast a vote in my X poll. We put up a brand new poll question every single day. You can find it at Lars Larson Show on X. You can also find it on our website at LarsLarson.com. Should non-citizens be eligible for taxpayer-funded SNAP benefits, otherwise known as food stamps? My answer to that would be no. You can answer the question any way you like. You'll find it and brought to you by AMAC, the Association of Mature American Citizens. 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I joined, and you should too. Just go to amac.us or call 888-262-2006. AMAC is better. Better for you and better for America. Yesterday, our ex-poll question was, should parents be allowed to pull their kids from a class taught by a transgender teacher? I said yes to that. 96% of you joined me in that vote. Only 4% of you said no to that question. Oh, and then consider this. All those young men and women going to college right now, and many of them are having to borrow money to do it. And in many cases, I think the loan is actually one of the most foolish things that those young men and women have done. Unless they're getting the kind of training that will actually lead to a better paying career, many of them are going to end up with degrees that are not really worth much in the marketplace. And guess what? They seem to have realized that 40% of the students on those government-backed loans are not paying the loans back. 500 colleges and universities in the United States now share one alarming distinction. 40% of recent students who borrowed federal funds to go to school are not paying them back. Now, that's coming from the U.S. Department of Education. The data looks at 17 million borrowers who entered repayment for the first time between January 2020 and May of last year. Those numbers, according to Eileen O'Connor, jaw-dropping. She heads up the Project on Predatory Student Lending, which I think is badly named because where are these predators that are going out and selling kids on student loans? You went out, you're an adult. You're an adult human being. If you graduated from high school and you're on your way to college, you should know better. If you decide to borrow money, are you suddenly able to borrow to blame a predatory lender who, what, lurked in a dark alley and waited for you to walk by and then forced you to sign your name to this? And now that you've got the loan and you've gone to school and you've had all the fun and enjoyed the classes and all that, now all of a sudden you're going to turn around and say, oh, but I don't have to pay the money back? If that makes sense to anybody, please let me know. Anyway, and First Amendment, second thing about college that I wanted to mention. You might have hoped that sports would provide the ticket for your son or daughter to go to college and not have to pay tuition. Consider this. American universities are now giving away that opening to a gigantic number of foreign citizens. American universities say this. Who comes first, citizens or international recruits? Patrick McEnroe says international recruits now fill 60% of the Division I tennis rosters and over 90% at some universities. Why should American athletes be left fighting for the scraps at their own country's institutions? Put American students first. Does it make any sense that you pay your property taxes, you pay your income taxes? Colleges and universities, especially the public ones that are supported with your tax dollars, are now turning around and saying, but when it comes to athletics, we're going to give it away to foreign students who come here. No, I don't think that makes any sense at all. Anyway, glad to get your calls at 866-HEY-LARS. Let's start with Paul. Hey, Paul, welcome to the program. What's on your mind?
1: Thanks for taking my call. Sure. Or just a couple

0: couple of things about Trump. You know, he did a great courageous thing against a lot of naysayers when it came to Greenland. He stuck to his guns and he got a deal.
1: Yeah,
0: and he said, I thought he said that it was signed today. Is that correct?
1: Yeah, he says he's got a deal. Whether they've actually put pen to paper, ink to paper, I'm sure there's going to be a fancy ceremony at some point, and it will be there will be I'm sure there will be a big grand ceremony at some point. But Trump announced the deal today. He said the deal is done with, and the deal is really a three-way deal because it's the United States, Greenland, and Denmark, because the Kingdom of Denmark claims Greenland as one of its possessions. And so they had to sign off. But the people of Greenland had to say yes as well.
0: Well, they've already got a military installation, and that's called Space Force. They're on Greenland, so...
1: Yeah, they do.
0: Not like
1: but
0: they're not
1: imagine this. This means that China, Russia, any other players, they're not going to be able to walk in and say, hey, we'd like to put a base on Greenland as well, because Greenland is going to owe 100% of its security to the... they're going to owe 100% to the United States of America. The United States will be 100% in control of the security for Greenland. Now, is that an obligation that might cost something? Yes. Does that, I think if engineered by Donald Trump, does it mean that they're likely to be able to find a way to turn a, make it an economic positive for the United States? I absolutely believe that that is the case, Paul. I think that's what's going to happen. And I think that that's why Donald Trump is trumpeting this news today. Frankly, if he had had his druthers, I'll bet he would not have announced it on a Friday. But wait for the mainstream media to try to spin this as a bad thing for the United States. I don't think it is. I think it's a fantastic thing. But you know how the mainstream media is. First Amendment Friday, and it's my pleasure to be with you. Coming up in a moment, a bill to stop data centers from spiking your electric bills has passed the House of Representatives on Capitol Hill 417-3. And then one senator single-handedly blocked it. Who's standing in the way of making sure your power costs are not driven to a skyrocket by the folks with the data centers? We'll talk about that coming up next.

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1: Hey, welcome back to the program. It's a pleasure to be with you on a First Amendment Friday. Always glad to get your calls at 866-HEY-LARS. A bill to stop data centers from spiking your power bill has passed the U.S. House of Reps 417-3, and then one U.S. senator single-handedly blocked its passage in the U.S. Senate. So I thought we'd get an explanation of that, and the perfect guy to do that is Daniel Turner, founder and executive director of Power of the Future. Daniel, welcome back.
2: Lars, it's always good to be on your program. Thanks for having me back.
1: I'm glad to do it. I have to admit being a little bit ambivalent about data centers, and energy is one of the biggest issues, because I understand that our national power grid had issues and has issues even if the data centers weren't around, because we've allowed the left to push the utility companies away from sensible ways of making electricity off to buying solar panels and windmills from China, which doesn't seem like a good idea. But having said that, I do want the data centers to pay their fair share. What in the world got in the way of something that is passed on such a bipartisan vote of 417-3 in the House, and then it gets to the Senate and comes to a dead stop? What happened?
2: Yeah, the Payer Protection Act, which was a really important bipartisan legislation that would have tried to fix this problem, and you would think Congress want to be interested in that. What happened is pure politics. Martin Heinrich, who's the senior senator from New Mexico, and not a household name. The guy's been in office, I think, 18 years. No one even heard of Martin Heinrich.
1: Can I insert this, Daniel? You know that we talk about senators and reps all the time. And I think I know all 100 senators. I don't know them personally, but I know their names. And I know most of the House members. I'd never heard of this guy. How has he managed to fly under the radar for almost 20 years?
2: It shows you how little he has done and how ineffective he is. But he knows the efficacy of continuing to blame high electricity prices on the president going into this election cycle. So what does he do? He stops a piece of legislation that will try to address the problem. And now for 50 more days, they get to say high electricity prices, vote for Democrats. So this is just an example of where your average elected official, and I'll even throw Republicans under the bus on this, your average elected official's number one job is getting reelected. It is not about the people. It is not about the cause or the issue. It is about consolidating power and winning re-election by any means necessary.
1: And isn't that sad? Do you see any way to make that change? Because you're right. They just want to get reelected, and I think the Republicans are guilty of that as well. And so that allows them to let the bureaucracy handle most of the actual decision making. And then when somebody back at home says, hey, why do we have to do this? He's, oh, you know, that's the EPA or that's the DOE or that's somebody else. It's not my fault. Well, yes, it is. You're the lawmaker. And it'd be nice to be able to get them to take responsibility.
2: It really would be. And you know, this is a conversation that a lot of people in D.C. have, but they look at the 17th Amendment, which changed how senators are elected. Rather than being chosen by the state legislature, they're chosen popularly. You know, you have people like the DSA, which are dominating this election cycle and really destroying the Democrat Party. But one of their platforms is abolish the Senate. Well, the Senate really doesn't work very well. And the reason why is because of people like Martin Heinrich. And we can add Mitch McConnell to that, right? They're looking for their election. They're looking for their PAC money. They're looking for their job. They're not looking out for the interests of their states. Martin Heinrich represents a very important oil and gas state where data centers are huge, but he's not doing anything to help New Mexico, or as President Trump calls it, New America. He's only doing what will help him keep his job. And that's a pathetic way that Congress has been bastardized for political power and not for the good of its initial purpose, which is helping the American people.
1: Well, did Martin Heinrich, U.S. Senator from New Mexico and previously unheard of, send out a search party, did he offer up any kind of logical explanation for why it made sense to turn this bill down? Especially, I always imagine what it would be like if you were a U.S. senator and you looked at a bill and you said, this one got Democrats and Republicans all but three, and I would imagine those three may have been procedural no votes, although they could have been, you know, no votes for a reason, but a lot of times they'll do procedural so somebody can move to reconsider and things like that. But if you've got something that passed 417-3, and then you say, no, I don't want it to pass, shouldn't you have to come up with a good reason for that?
2: He gave the reason on the House, on the Senate floor, and he said it's because the bill didn't go far enough. And so suddenly now the Democrats, Democratic senators, are these legislative masterminds who want perfection. Because look at Obamacare, right? Look at the CHIPS Act. Look at the Inflation Reduction Act, right? These are just flawless pieces of 8,000 pages of legislation. So to stand there on the floor and use such a pathetic excuse, again, this is all about the election. They cannot do anything to try to improve the economy before the election.
1: But is there any way, is there a way to get this reconsidered? Is there a way to tell the Senate, go do your job and get this thing passed and make it clear to Republicans, this is something you should be able to go to the voters and say, we got this done. The data centers will pay their share.
2: I think this is one of those examples, and I'm not a Senate procedural expert, but I think this is one of those examples where all 100 senators have this gentleman's agreement of playing these procedural games, kind of the same reason why they won't pass the SAVE Act, kind of why they have this blank permission that if someone objects to a judicial nominee, that the nominee's name is canceled, right? They amongst the 100 of themselves, all play these little games because it helps them out. And they don't do the will of the American people. Again, it goes back to the 17th Amendment. This is the problem with having the Senate structured the way it has been the last 90 or so years and not how the founders intended.
1: Boy, I'll tell you what, because I can tell you, Daniel, in the region I live in the Pacific Northwest, I've looked at the regional power planning authorities. I mean, these are the government agencies. They're not, you know, acolytes of the conservative cause. And they're telling us we're looking at by 2030, just 4 years from now, 3.5 years from now, we're looking at a 30% chance of what they call loss of load probability, which means the lights go out. And you say, hold on, permanently? Well, no, probably just for a few hours or a couple of days. You say, well, when's that going to happen? Oh, when it gets especially cold in the winter, or it gets especially warm in the summer, and depending on wind and depending on rain and depending on water and hydro and everything else. And you say, hold on, we're a modern technological country, and we might have the power go out? Isn't power going out for third world dictatorships?
2: And who are two of your more senior senators in that region? Patty Murray, who has been there since the early 1990s, and Ron Wyden, who has been there longer than I've been alive. I am 51. That's how long Ron Wyden has been representing Oregon in Washington, D.C. And the problems don't get fixed. Why? Because both Senator Murray and Senator Wyden only care about getting reelected.
1: Can I tell you, Daniel, I've been a bit like Coyote. You know, I've been tilting at windmills on one subject, and you just brought up the name, and that's Ron Wyden. This guy makes me so mad. Do you know where the great senator from Oregon makes his home?
2: Washington, D.C., I assume.
1: No, Manhattan.
2: Ah, there you go.
1: His wife, he is married. He has teenage children. His whole family lives in Manhattan. His wife is a registered voter in New York City. He is officially a registered voter. He doesn't live in the state he represents, and he lives almost 3,000 miles away from the state he claims to represent. Wouldn't you think that would be a disqualifier?
2: It would be if your state legislature had control over who their senators were. Absolutely. Going back to Martin Heinrich, we used to call him Maryland's third senator because he lives in Maryland.
1: No doubt. Hey, Daniel, thanks very much. That's Daniel Turner, the founder and executive director of Power of the Future. Back in a moment. It's First Amendment Friday. Your calls are welcome at 866-439-5277. Send emails to talk@larson.com.
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1: The Spokane Complex wildfires have changed lives in an instant, and many families are still working to recover. 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Spoke Animal is seeking pet food donations for displaced animals, and Partners INW is collecting food, clothing, diapers, hygiene items, and other essentials for affected families. 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
2: ABC News, I'm Wayne Cabot. Banned from entering the White House, CNN, MS Now, and Politico, effective immediately, says President Trump, taking issue with their coverage and threatening other news organizations could be next. CNN denouncing the move, saying it stands behind its White House team and their fair and accurate reporting. As Trump's prescription drug price agreement takes shape, he says some vaccines will be nixed.
3: We'll take out certain vaccines that people are a little worried about.
2: Pennsylvania reporting 36 new cases since Wednesday of measles, hundreds in all, and now there are fears of exposure at Children's Hospital Philadelphia, including inside the neonatal intensive care unit. Campaigning for Republicans in Iowa, Vice President Vance said farmers are doing well because of exports under Trump. Didn't mention the tariffs or rising gas and diesel, saying the Republican candidate for Senate, Ashley Hinton, skipped the event. Diesel at $6.50 a gallon. This is ABC News.
4: Did you see what Olympia is calling their latest new tax?
5: The millionaire's tax? Yep.
4: You know, it's really an income tax.
5: So what's the difference?
4: A millionaire's tax doesn't sound like it applies to you, but it does. 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
5: Okay. 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
4: Well, see, they picked that name on purpose. Tell your friends vote yes on Initiative 645. 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
5: 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Always glad to take your calls at 866-HEY-LARS. Is one Michigan city starting to play favorites with religion? Consider this. The Federalist Reports, a public interest law firm, filed a lawsuit today against the city of Dearborn, Michigan. Boy, does that name sound familiar. Remember all the times we've talked about Dearborn and its population, its largely Muslim population? They have apparently established Islam as a religion that is favored by the city of Dearborn. And that would be in violation of the U.S. Constitution. The American Freedom Law Center is now pursuing the suit on behalf of a resident and senior legal correspondent for the Federalist, Margot Cleveland. The complaint filed Thursday says the city of Dearborn, consider this, has spent public funds for years commemorating Islamic holidays, but not the holidays of other religions like Christianity and Judaism. Well, hold on a second. Can you do that? I don't think you can. Including banners on public property celebrating Ramadan, crescent lights on city light poles, a large lighted crescent moon in a public park, and police department T-shirts that commemorate Ramadan. Now, you see, I'm not a lawyer, but I would think you wouldn't even have to be a first-year law school student to figure out, can a city do things that benefits one religion without doing the same and equal for other religions that ask for it? Now, here's what Cleveland says. I don't have a problem with people of faith exercising their deeply held beliefs. I do have a problem with people supporting or excusing terrorism or anti-Semitism or establishing a religion or discriminating against the people of other faiths. Mayor Abdullah Hamoud and his chief of staff did not immediately respond to a request for comment. No doubt. This seems like it's going to be an easy case. They're going to walk into court, and they are going to win. Your calls are welcome. 866-439-5277. Send your emails to talk@LarsLarson.com. Then consider this. Is this an isolated mistake, or has it happened before? A couple in Florida is now suing a Jacksonville fertility clinic. They say the staff failed to take responsibility after they found out the sperm they had used to create embryos in their IVF, in vitro fertilization treatment, came from the wrong person. Natalie and Joshua Strong filed the lawsuit against Brown Fertility in Duval County on Thursday, alleging medical negligence. DNA testing confirmed their daughter was not biologically related to Joshua, the daddy, after they realized the baby's blood type was not biologically possible given their blood types. Didn't add up. Couple said they didn't know what happened to the rest of his cryopreserved sperm, which was extracted in 2024. They said Brown Fertility cannot and will not say where it is, whether or not it's still in storage, whether or not they threw it away, whether or not they used it to impregnate another person. The Strongs do not know whether Joshua has biological children, fathered without his knowledge, being raised today by other patients who have no idea. Now, imagine you catch a mistake like that, but you work at the clinic. Wouldn't you think that somebody working in medicine in that way would say, I'm honor bound, I'm morally bound, I'm legally bound, I've got to tell the patient what happened? I'm sure they're going to be not crazy about having to go to the patient and say, hey, by the way, your daughter was not created with sperm from daddy. And by the way, his sperm went somewhere else. We have no idea where. Boy, is that going to be a mess when it goes to court. I would think that the clinic should just go to their insurance company and say, let's figure a way to simply settle this one out because it is a mess. And then consider this. An undercover video shows a Texas Democrat PAC operative admitting that their voter program is basically a roundabout way to pay for votes. Now, is that criminal? Or if they found a clever loophole, another clever loophole that benefits the Democrats. Sky McAdams, operating manager for Texas Majority PAC, was seen in an undercover video published yesterday that explains how voters are being paid $25 to attend a one-hour Zoom class. The Zoom class, according to McAdams, tells voters why voting is important and why Republicans are causing all the bad things to happen in America. So it's a roundabout way of paying people for their votes. The video was first reported by Town Hall. It isn't clear who took it. McAdams goes on to explain it's illegal to pay somebody directly to vote for a certain candidate. Actually, it's illegal to pay them to vote, period. But paying somebody to attend a one-hour class is a little gray. No, I don't think it's a little gray at all. He said the classes are a paid relational program, which is conducted by a company called Relentless. According to the company's website, it paid its relational programs recruit low propensity voters and compensate them for their time as they reach, persuade, and mobilize their friends and family to vote. Look, have we had to deal with this on this program? Absolutely. I mean, have we on various election days over the last several decades, have we done live remotes from election areas, especially back when there were poll votes? Yeah. And were we ever allowed to say to somebody, we'll give you a free piece of pizza if you'll come down and cast a vote? No, you can't do that. How about a T-shirt? Can't do that either. $25. Certainly can't do that. This sounds like the kind of scam that the Democrats absolutely love, to find a way to commit an illegal act and cheat in an election. And after all, these days they need new ways to cheat because their old ways to cheat are not doing that well. Oh, and then consider this. Should a convicted food stamp thief run Denver's city budget? I know, it's crazy. Listen to this. Denver socialist and city councilman Chantel Lewis, according to the Washington Free Beacon, says she is qualified to serve as the city's mayor because she was convicted of stealing food stamps, a crime that she says made her familiar with navigating all the ills of poverty. She knows poverty because she's stolen food stamps, and that qualifies her to be mayor in Denver. Absolutely unbelievable. Hey, think about this happening to you. In Batavia, Illinois, at 2:40 in the morning, a woman looks out, sees a flashlight and a shadow right outside her window. Now, the police say the man in her backyard was a registered sex offender. A military court had convicted him in 2024. He had taken a sailor's key card and let himself into her bedroom and watched her while she slept. Talk about creepy and dangerous. He never met the woman in Batavia. He saw her on social media, researched her, and found her home address. Researched. 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
12: Hey, welcome back to the Lars Larson Show. 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And on First Amendment Fridays, every subject is fair game. So, if you want to dial in, you can do that easily. And we always put naysayers to the head of the line. I want to put that sound pot down because otherwise people can hear the dial tone. But don't worry about that. Noah Friedman is doing a great job tonight, filling in for Joel Maha, who had a little bit had to take care of a family emergency. And we always appreciate it when somebody is willing to do something like that. But we'll get to your calls and all the rest of that in just a moment. First, I want to tell you about a couple of things. Number one, could America's military be the next entity to try to silence God? Canada's military has issued a new instruction July 29, barring chaplains from mentioning God during mandatory public events and requiring a religion-neutral spiritual reflection instead. The policy has drawn sustained pushback from Catholic and evangelical leaders. Bishop Scott McCaig of the Roman Catholic Military Ordinate of Canada says Catholic chaplains reported frustration and a sense of betrayal. I can understand that. Yeah, sad stuff happening in Canada, but then again, sometimes the United States starts doing stuff that's just as crazy as Canada. It is a pleasure to welcome to the program. We got to get that pot back up. Amber Duke is editor-in-chief of the Daily Caller and author of the Unfit to Print newsletter. Amber, welcome back to the program. How are you?
13: Hi, I'm doing well. Thank you for having me.
12: You got to tell me about this. What is the deal of, I guess, suggesting a rewrite of biblical language and a new version of the Bible? I think the Bible is full and complete and needs no man to start editing it. In fact, the book itself warns people, Christians, don't let anybody edit the book, right?
13: Well, exactly. I mean, most Christians believe that the Bible is the infallible word of God, right?
12: This
13: is communicated directly through its authors. The inclusive Bible, as it's called, which we shouldn't even really use the term Bible to describe it, was first released in 2007 and then has made its way into more progressive churches as a new modern translation that effectively strips all gendered language out of the Bible. So I think the most disturbing example that I could provide is that this inclusive Bible does not anywhere refer to Jesus as the Son of God. And in its intro actually explains that they choose not to do that because it's considered sexist. They also do not refer to God as Lord in any instance because they view that as sexist and classist. So the fact that Tallarico's longtime church, his spiritual mentor and pastor, have decided to adopt this really, frankly, heretical translation, just, I think, tells people how far removed he is from what most of us consider to be real Christianity.
12: Well, I would agree with you about that because, Amber, I, for the life of me, I don't understand how a guy who's that far out of the mainstream has been able to just sail along as though none, I mean, because it's not like this is a secret or that we haven't been talking about James Tallarico and some of his rather bizarre points of view on Christianity and other subjects as well. How is it he's been able to just sail along without any of that? You'd think that even the DSA or the mainstream Democrat Party would say, we can't have this guy who's, you know, who's the standard bearer for our party. And yet he is.
13: Yeah, yeah, it's quite funny the way Democrats approach various candidates in terms of the labels that they provide to them. Because initially when Tallarico was running against Jasmine Crockett for the Texas Senate primary, he was considered the moderate candidate by Democratic terms. And now fast forward, and there's been a lot of oppo dropped on him and revelations about his relationship with Christianity, to put it very, very loosely, and some of the insane things he said over the years about God being non-binary and all of this other, and the Bible being pro-abortion and all of this other nonsense. I think when you really get down to it, what's happening is that the Democrats recognize that for a while they had a problem with identity politics, that is elevating candidates simply because they had a certain sex or gender. but couldn't appeal to a national audience. And so they kind of assumed that the problem wasn't with the policies being adopted by the people of color, the minorities that they were running for office. They thought it was actually the skin tone. So they figured, okay, well, if we swap in a white man who holds the same progressive position, then we're not going to have any problems, and people will just assume that they're moderate. They say the same thing about Andy Beshear, the governor of Kentucky. He's supposedly a moderate blue-collar Democrat, but he also supports transitioning minors who want to have sex changes without the consent of their parents, just as radical as the rest of the left, at least on cultural issues. And so I think they've just identified the wrong problem as to why their candidates don't resonate. They think it's about race and gender, but really it's about the policies.
12: I mean, I guess, and you know, it's funny, Amber, that I knew we were going to be talking to you about this today, and I saw this mention last night about Netflix and their new Narnia series. And what is it about the left that makes them want to go in and take a book like the Bible, the single most published book on earth? And I've got a bias. I'll admit it right away. I'm a Protestant Christian, and my wife and I spend time in the book almost every single night. And it is full and complete, and it doesn't need any modification. And in fact, you know, the fact that Jesus Christ himself warned that there were going to be churches and there were going to be pastors and there were going to be people who would try to modify what was in the book, and he said, don't do it. And yet here we've got people who are doing wholesale modifications, like saying, you know, Son of God is not going to be used to describe Jesus, only begotten, God's own, eternally begotten. All of this gets thrown out, Lord thrown out as well, sexist and classist and everything else. And now in Narnia, they want to turn Aslan into a female.
13: It's beyond disturbing, and I think, you know, the what's really happening here with the left is that a lot of them have just abandoned religion. It's sort of like they've decided to take on the tone of the average Reddit atheist, and they not only reject Christianity, but they openly mock it and are quite derisive towards people who are practicing in the faith. I'm a Catholic, so I relate to you and your wife a lot. My husband and I also are doing the Bible in a year right now. And so these things really matter. And it seems like a trivial cultural spat to say, like, yeah, we shouldn't applaud people who use the inclusive Bible, and the Chronicles of Narnia should actually be faithful to the source material. C.S. Lewis himself was
12: one of the greatest Christian apologists of all time. Yep.
13: Absolutely. And so these things really do matter. It's a slow degradation of faith and its place in our culture that is done systematically by the left, and it's just pull people away from Christ.
12: Amber Duke is the editor-in-chief of the Daily Caller and author of the Unfit to Print newsletter. And Amber, as far as I'm concerned, I'm always sad when somebody leaves their faith. But if they want to abandon Christianity, that's certainly God gave them free will to abandon their faith. But I wish they'd not break everything on their way out the door. You know, just please don't upend all the furniture on the way out the door. Amber, thanks for the time. 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
16: The people who wrote Proposition 1, they're trying to fool us. 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So a premature baby who needs oxygen, not viable. 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Don't be fooled. Proposition 1 is too extreme for Idaho. 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
20: He steps into the 1-2. Swung on and missed. A devastating sweeper that Geloff swings through. The fifth strikeout for Wu. He has been on tonight. Six innings without an earned run tonight against the A's. Quite a follow-up from his last start against the A's in Seattle.
21: Oh, more please. Brian Wu has been absolutely spectacular of late, posting a 1.91 ERA in his last seven starts, allowing just one earned run over his last three games. Good stuff from Brian Wu, and he will kick things off for the first of three from the Mile High City. The final road series and the pregame show starts right now. Good evening, and welcome to Coors Field. Shannon Dreher coming to you live from the Western Washington Toyota broadcast booth, where we are counting you down to the 5:10 first pitch back in the beautiful Pacific Northwest. Normally, it's beautiful here. I can't say that right now. There are a lot of gray clouds that are moving quickly through the area. As of right now, I don't think they are thinking about rain. If it was going to happen, it was going to happen in the last hour, but we'll keep an eye on that. The one thing that we will see, I think, is some wind in the park today, and this park has all sorts of activity in it, from the altitude to the size of the outfield to what happens to the baseball when it gets into the pitcher's hand and leaves the pitcher's hand. Could be a exciting, maybe entertaining, maybe adventurous one if you add wind to the mix, and I do think that we will see that at times. So heads up on that. We are looking forward to this three game series, and of course in seeing Brian Wu, who really has found some answers over the last month and a half. We'll talk to Trent Blank, pitching strategist, pitching coach, pitching extraordinaire, as we continue when we have the insider coming your way in just over a half hour. Always good to catch up with him, really get some detailed breakdowns of some things. So we will get to that on the insider, but you know, the eyes tell you the story with Brian Wu and what he has been doing of late. On the other side, we got a zag on the mound, Gabriel Hughes, making his 13th start of his big league career. He was a 10th pick in the 22 draft, and big expectations for him, but obviously very young and early in his career so far. Has been hit around a little bit, comes into the night with a record of 0-8, a 6.37 ERA, and the Rockies pitching in general is a little bit of a mess right now. They've had a lot of short outings and a lot of TBAs on the probables for them. We do know for the Mariners that they will go with Bryce Miller tomorrow and Cade Anderson in the finale on Sunday. Let's go ahead and take a look at what we have got for a lineup tonight. Here's what Dan Wilson has got inked into the card. J.P. Crawford will lead off at shortstop, followed by Randy Arozarena in left field. He has a .349 average with a .432 on-base percentage with five home runs during his 16-game on-base streak, one of the longest that is happening right now in the game. He will be followed by Dom Canzone tonight, and then you will see Cal Raleigh behind the plate. Cal has done good things, too, in his last 24 games, hitting .284 with a .379 on base and 15 extra base hits. You love to see it from Cal Raleigh. Julio Rodriguez follows in center field. Josh Naylor at first base. Cole Young at second base. Laz Montes in right field. Could he get a hold of one and send one to parts unknown of this ballpark? We are really hoping so. Then rounding out the nine at third base, it will be Brock Rodden. So that is the lineup. As for the health report, there really has not been a lot to add on it. We are still keeping an eye on Emerson Hancock, who may throw a sim game tomorrow or a live batting practice. We will keep you posted on that one. The health report is powered by Virginia Mason Franciscan Health, the sports medicine provider of the Seattle Mariners. Coming up on the show, as I mentioned on the Insider, in about a half hour, we will hear from pitching coach and strategist Trent Blank. On the round table, there are some neat names and some of the minor league awards that are being handed out right now. I want to take a look at that and the state of the farm. We will have all of the usuals as well, picks to click. We will get into what's going on around the rest of baseball. And, of course, this time of year, there's a lot and much, much more. But coming up next, we have the skipper. We are just getting started here. Stick around. You are listening to us on the NC Machinery Mariners Radio Network.
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1: 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Thanks, Cal.
23: It's just another day at the plate. Sorry, Brenda.
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26: Gets that by Allison. Lauren scores. Here comes the home. And scores. Everybody scores.
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27: 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Welcome to another exciting season of Seattle Mariners baseball.
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30: Well, Dan, the Mariners taking on the Rockies. The Mariners don't come here very often, so inevitably the conversation starts with the ballpark and just the different environment that it is. What are some of the things when you think about playing in Coors Field that really stand out at the top?
31: Yeah, you know, a couple things that you sort of have to weigh. Number one being just, you know, as pitchers, how does your stuff work here in this ballpark? And I think that's kind of the biggest question, the one that gets the most to play for sure. Do breaking balls break the way they normally do? No. But what is the difference? How do you have to make your adjustment so that when you do throw a breaking ball, you know, you have success with it? Does my fastball have the same action? If not, you know, what do I got to do to make the adjustment? So a lot of questions around that. I think this outfield is enormous, and that, you know, I think that plays very large. I think, you know, outfielders, their angles and the way they approach balls obviously is something that they'll need to pay attention to. And, you know, getting balls in quickly to prevent, you know, an extra base here or there is always very, you know, crucial as well. So that's a big thing. And I think overall, just knowing this ballpark and having played here before, it's one of those parks where anything can happen. You know, you really have to keep the pedal to the metal all nine innings because no lead is safe.
30: As starters, you know, you have some time to figure it out, kind of work into it, figure out what's working, what's not. As a reliever, though, especially if you walk into a situation, hey, there's a couple guys aboard, there's not a lot of time to figure it out. So can you figure it out warming up in the bullpen? When can you?

0: know, especially if you walk into a situation, hey, there's a couple guys aboard. There's not a lot of time to figure it out. So can you figure it out warming up in the bullpen? When can you get that feel?
1: Yeah, I think that's a great question. And you know, a lot of these relievers will get off the mound here during batting practice and you know, prior to the game to get a little bit of a feel for it. And then it'll just be confirmed a little bit more as they get loose, you know, to go in the game. And you know, that's how they have to do it. And they have to assess it. I think Cal will have to be on the alert tonight to be assessing pitch by pitch, you know, how pitcher stuff is reacting to, you know, to the higher altitude. So it's a lot of you know, paying attention and you know, making adjustments, but that's what this game's all about.
0: You mentioned Cal. He's on a really good stretch. It's been nearly a month where we have seen Cal doing all the Cal things. We've seen the homers, the walks, getting on base, the whole thing. As this season has played out for him, do you feel like he would have found himself earlier this season had it not been for that injury, the oblique injury early on?
1: Yeah, I mean, I think that was certainly one that was difficult for him early on. And oblique injuries are very fickle. It really does affect your swing. It affects what you do behind the plate as well. And the workload, as we've talked about and is well documented of catchers, you know, can weigh on that as well. So, yes, I think the injury was a big part of early on. And then coming back from injuries and more of extended time on the IL is also a very difficult thing and takes you a little bit of time to get back into it. But you know, really since about the beginning of August, maybe mid-August, what we've seen from Cal has been tremendous. And you know, hitting the ball out of the ballpark, but more importantly, just hitting the ball hard, hitting the ball on the line and picking up big hits here and there. And both sides of the plate, I think, have been very good, and his at-bats have been solid. So really great to see that and just to, you know, credit his perseverance throughout this entire season.
0: All right. Thanks a lot, Skip. Good luck.
1: Thanks, Gary. Always a pleasure.
2: And that was the manager interview right there, Dan Wilson and Gary Hill, and taking a look at what we could expect to see and how things are a little bit different in this ballpark. Coming up next, it's time for the round table, and I want to take a look as the minor leagues start to wind down a little bit. There were some interesting names on some lists towards the end of the season. We're going to talk about that and just kind of an overall state of what we saw from the farm this year and how it's helped this club and what it looks like going forward. That will come up next as we continue here on the NC Machinery Mariners Radio Network.
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4: Welcome back inside Coors Field here in downtown Denver. It is time now for the roundtable. Shannon Dreher joined by Rick Riz and Gary Hill. And always fun to come to these cities that we get to see only once every 2 years. And the last time we were here, I had so much fun. I love a good snow game. And it's easy for us where we're sitting. I'm sorry to the players who have to play through it, but we had a little bit of an adventure the last time here. And this time it could not have been more pleasant right up until game time.
5: Yeah. Nice day, though, today.
6: Yeah, we thought it might rain, but some dark clouds hit the road. We got a big patch of blue off to our left, so we're gonna be just fine. But that day a couple of years ago was unbelievable. I can't believe we played that game. There's like 2 feet of snow on the field. Luis Castillo started the game, and he threw like 7 shutout innings, I think, in the game. It didn't bother him.
4: He couldn't feel anything, and he didn't know any better. There are a couple of players that said that was the coldest game they ever played in. So that was really quite the adventure. And then out last night, one of the nicest evenings of the year. It was kind of fun. We, of course, had the very early arrival. We got into the hotel just before 5 a.m. after leaving Anaheim. Thank you, Angels. And it was kind of funny the next morning. You could see people. It's like it went out and you had different shifts of people getting up at different times. But it was like everybody all of a sudden kind of materialized around 2 o'clock in the Starbucks, which was kind of fun. And then that evening could not have been more pleasant. A lot of Mariners fans out. We ran into a bunch of Mariners fans. And just this is a highly recommended if you're doing, you want one of the easier hops in baseball, if you want to go see a game somewhere and see the Mariners play somewhere, I would recommend this one.
5: Yeah, easy flight, really fun ballpark. This is one of the, I think, the top places to visit. And for a place that Mariners don't come very often, so it's always fun to be here. I'll never forget the last time we were here. That was wild. I like to run stairs sometimes, and when we're close to the ballpark, I just hop over. And I remember getting here early that morning and walking in, and there was snow, feet of snow everywhere on the field, in the stands. It was unbelievable. I was like, well, there's no way this is happening. There's no way you're playing tonight. Sure enough, they got it all done. I watched them do it. It was incredible. Like, they really know what they're doing. Fortunately, we don't have to deal with that tonight.
6: Yeah.
5: It's much, much more pleasant.
6: Oh, it's been a beautiful day. It was a great night last night, walking around, had nice dinner, and there was this guy out on the street. They closed off the street, and people were listening to this guy play this electric violin, and he was just unbelievable. Mm. Knew every song in the world, and people sitting there at tables and benches, and it was just a beautiful night out last night.
4: Yes, and I think we all needed that.
6: Yeah, we did.
4: It's a long road trip. I saw some news yesterday that kind of raised the eyebrow in a good way. Felnine Celestin was named the MVP of the Northwest League very quietly has been doing things. And Everett actually placed five players on the All-Northwest League team. And you got me thinking about what we saw from the minors this year. Tacoma finishes their series on their season on Sunday. They're starting their last three-game series tonight. They're on the road, so don't head out there to see them. But you take a look at them up and down. We saw the excitement with some of the prospects. We saw Tacoma really help out when you needed the guys that had a little bit of experience, while the while bringing up the guys who had yet to play in the big leagues. An interesting year for the minors.
6: Oh, the farm system has been unbelievable. And look what they've done over the past 7 or 8 years with this pitching staff, you know, starting with Logan Gilbert and moving on with George Kirby and Brian Wu and everybody else, Bryce Miller. But now you see kids like the hitters are coming. Cole Emerson made it this year, 20 years of age. Fortunately, he got hurt, so he's out for the rest of the year. Cole Young has been one of the best second basemen, should win a gold glove this year. And then we're really enjoying watching Lázaro Montes, what he's going to be doing, how he's going to be launching balls all over the American League and National League, you know, in his young major league career. Michael Arroyo's here, Cade Anderson, and more guys are on the way. I was talking with Alvin Davis, who's a roving hitting instructor. He said Johnny Farmello is going, Feldin Celestin, as you said, MVP in the minor leagues this year. So many great things are going, and I give all those guys so much credit, the advanced scouts, to get these guys in the organization, and the hardworking coaches and managers down in the major leagues to get them to the next level. And that's what it takes to get here.
5: Yeah, three of their top five prospects now are here with Cade Anderson and Laz and Arroyo. I think the guy that we haven't seen that is at the top of our list is Ryan Sloan. He's been awesome this year in the minors and still a very young pitcher. So I don't know, maybe at some point next year with how advanced he's been already in AA this year, of course. So perhaps we'll see him at some point next year. And so they've done such a great job system-wise, especially through the draft. They've really just nailed it year after year. And it's the lifeblood of every organization. You have to produce your own talent. And they've been really good at it the past few years, especially in the drafts. The drafts have been excellent.
4: Been really enjoying what we have seen from Michael Arroyo and Laz Montes, and it was funny, we were just watching, Rizzy and I were watching batting practice and wanted to see if there was anything explosive. We saw a couple of shots, but the thing that was the coolest, and it was just Laz and Michael that were out there in the final group, is when they got to the final round, and that's the round where go ahead and launch, you know, that's what we were seeing. Laz stepped up to the plate, and they had a little patch of turf where, right off to the left of the batting circle, where the on-base person, I guess, will stand, or the on-deck person will stand. And Arroyo went there and just started, like, pumping his hands up to get the crowd going a little bit for Laz. And he did that a couple of the times. And you can hear the fans, or a lot of, as I mentioned, Mariners fans, out in the outfield, were like, they wanted, come on, hit one here. But just to see those two, and, you know, just... comfortable's not the right word, because you don't want anybody too comfortable at any time, but they feel that they belong, and that is something that we have seen really consistently for a little while right now, and that's so important with the young players.
6: Exactly. They're so good for one another. They've supported each other. They couldn't be, you know, better friends than they are right now to help each other, and that's what you have to have. You know, somebody to lean on, somebody to talk to, because this is a tough game. You're going to have failure. One guy is going to be struggling. The other guy's going to be hitting well, and he's going to help him. The other guy's going to struggle. The other guy's going to help him. And that's what you have to have. But to see them have so much fun, you know, right now, we have years and years of wonderful baseball, you know, to watch these two guys grow into outstanding big leaguers.
5: And Laz in Coors Field. Who knows what we'll see today?
6: Yeah.
5: I just want—I really want to see him get one tonight.
4: And he is in the starting lineup, thank goodness. Otherwise, I think there would have been a complete revolt, if not, because we all want to see this.
6: Yeah, but he also wants to be a complete hitter.
4: Yes, he does.
6: Because in the first round, and this is Edgar's influence, I'm sure Kevin Seitzer too, all he did, Shannon, remember you and I were watching, hit the ball left field, hit the ball left field. Arroyo did the same thing, right-handed hitter, hit the ball right field. Then when it's time to launch, it was time to swing it. And go have some fun.
4: You got to have a little fun. That's allowed as well. Real quick, we're going to see Cade Anderson in the final game here. And it's been, I think, a reintroduction to young starting pitchers as they get started. And this will be a newer challenge for him, because he gets the extra day of rest this time, which is good. But now he's going to, you know, be dealing with different circumstances that you have in this ballpark right now. But I do like the way that they're taking care of him. It's like every time I see him, there is one of the veteran pitchers right next to him. You know, he came in with Bryce Miller today. He was out in the bullpen with Logan Gilbert. You see the conversations. It's kind of a neat thing to see. And it is definitely a progression to think that anybody is going to step right from where they were at Double A up into the big leagues and all of a sudden be that. It's that doesn't happen very often. And if it does, it's usually for a short time. And then you see a little bit of the step back, and you have to start building up and relearning some things. So watching him has been very interesting as well.
6: And that's why Luis Castillo was so valuable when he came over from the Reds. He took care of Logan and Bryce and George and got them going. And now they're doing that with Kate Anderson. So I'm sure they're going to give him a little advice before his next start in a couple of nights. Keep the ball down. Keep the ball down. Don't let them get it in the air here.
4: All right. That's a good roundtable, guys. We're going to play off a little bit of what Rick Riz just said there, because coming up next, sat down with Trent Blank, pitching strategist and pitching coach, not too long ago, and wanted to get into a little bit more of the things that they have to battle through as pitchers in this park. There are a lot of factors that really affect them directly, and then get into a little bit more about what we have been seeing from Brian Wu the last 7 or 8 outings. All of that will come up next. Hey, circle the bases and find yourself in the middle of the fun at Muckleshoot Casino Resort. This is your all-star getaway destination for the best action, luxury dining, and entertainment. 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The insider is on deck as we continue here on the NC Machinery Mariners Radio Network.
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4: Brian Wu, who takes the hill tonight, got a throwing session in on the off day yesterday away from the park. Director of Pitching Strategy and Pitching Coach Trent Blank explains the ins and outs of throwing on the road and more in this Mariners Clubhouse Insider. Trent, saw a great scene yesterday, and we see this sometimes on the road. Champ with a glove in his hand, 10 o'clock in the morning on an off day, walking out of the hotel with a starting pitcher. Yeah. I think you know what happened there.
25: Yes, and I got a video around probably 11:30 saying that it was just a video of Wu doing some plyos against a wall in a random park. We've seen stranger locations, but yes, this is very normal on an off day on the road. Champ and said pitcher will find a location to get their work in.
4: Now, it sounded lovely. He called it was Sculpture Park is what he said. Yep. And I mean, the ballpark's right here, so it's almost like they elected to do this.
25: Yeah. Champ's big on making a practice environment that's very engaging, so I wouldn't be surprised if he used some of those sculptures to have a stand-in while Wu is throwing with him. So, yeah, very creative.
4: Fine video on that. What is the strangest place you've seen an off-day bullpen?
25: San Diego, outside the hotel, just down the sidewalk, Logan Gilbert and Champ.
4: Okay, and realize that's in the middle of the city. That is not like, there's not a grassy...
25: No, this is, people are walking by, the ball is getting away from them, they're chasing it down. It just, yeah, it wasn't necessarily the strangest location like a sculpture park, but it was definitely the more out of place one.
4: That's beautiful. Fantastic. All right, you guys get into this park right here, and we hear about all the different things. It plays like no other park, and the ball moves like no other park. What do the pitchers have to know coming in?
25: Yeah, I think the biggest thing we're going to have them do is we're just going to have them get used to the environment. So they might get a couple more reps off the mound, throw all their pitches, try to do it at higher intensity, just to get an idea of how it actually is moving. And then just talking to our catchers as well, knowing they might have to move a little bit more to get the ball to where they want it to be. And then also recognizing that certain pitches actually play really well here too. So gyros, splitters, things that aren't as driven by movement or backspin or side spin, we're going to be okay. So keeping those things in mind, that it's not every pitch, it's just some of these pitches might look a little shorter.
4: Yeah, that's interesting. So the catcher might have to move. You're referring to targeting?
25: Targeting. Talking with Nola had a little bit of experience here. The curveball, you might have to ask him for a little bit different location, or even any breaking pitch, just to get him there. And yeah, just dealing with the environment, dealing with what we got at Coors.
4: Brian has been spectacular, six of the last seven outings. We'll give him the sixth one. That's okay. You have to include that. And is this a matter of him getting back to who he is, or is there anything different?
25: Yeah, I do think there is. We talked about it a little bit. There is a 2025 blueprint that worked really well for him, and he'll say that he got away from it a little bit. And some of the things are things he's going to take with him, some things he's going to leave behind, but he's gotten into a real rhythm here, and I think that's why you're seeing the execution go up, and he's really just in a good headspace.
4: How did he get there?
25: Honestly, whether it's good or bad, our guys are always going to work. They always find a way to get better, and same thing. We want to know the why on why things are good, why things are maybe struggling at that at a given point in time, so... Brian's really good about knowing what he needs to work on day in, day out, start to start, year to year. So it's not really a difference in how he was working. It was just maybe a little bit more emphasis on how he was moving and knowing how those fastballs play.
4: How he was moving and what kind of terms?
25: I think naturally guys change their delivery year to year, or even throughout a given season, and he was a guy who was getting a little bit more up and down, and obviously he has a little bit more of an east-west profile, some upshoot, so we leaned into those things in practice a little bit more, and slowly over time I think he's fallen into a more consistent delivery with a cleaner release at the end.
4: And how do you find that? How do you measure that? Is that part of the technology? Is that eyes?
25: Yeah, it's really, we have an awesome group. We have good information, but our biomechanics group has really taken a step forward for us over the past couple of years and made these conversations really easy. So good visuals, clear idea of what's happening, which allows us to have a good conversation and give our players a ton of confidence to take something into practice and then into a game.
4: You know, lastly, and this is something I'm sure there's all sorts of breakdowns that are going on, but a number that has jumped out to me this year has been the home run to fly ball ratio.
25: Yes.
4: Can you talk a little bit about why that has been where it's been?
25: I think that's going to be a question that we try to answer. We've been trying to answer and then also look at further in the offseason. A lot of people say that there's noise in baseball, and it's hard to see us go from one of the better home run suppression teams in the beginning of the year to basically the opposite in the second half. And that can be anything from location to counts to even the shapes on our pitches. So we're gonna do a more holistic look, and I doubt it's any one thing. It's probably a combination of things that we need to really understand, and we have the group to do that. So we're gonna lean on everyone on that one.
4: And that was Trent Blank, Director of Pitching Strategy and Pitching Coach at the Major League level, who really gets into the nuts and bolts of everything that they do. Coming up next, it is going to be time for the picks to click. I have a good idea of who Rick Riz is going to pick, and if he doesn't, Gary Hill will pick him, and if he doesn't, I'm going to be forced to make a pick. That will come up next as we continue here on the NC Machinery Mariners Radio Network.
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4: We are getting ready for baseball here in Denver, Colorado. Still some gray clouds up there, but it is starting to lighten up a little bit, which is great. And now the flagpoles, no movement with them. We'll see if that holds up throughout the evening. Brian Wu out in the field. He's tossed the football around like he usually does, going through some, well, I think he's going to back it up and do some long toss. And he's doing the athletic throwing program that they have right now. He's actually throwing the baseball like it's a football, and he's a quarterback. This is what they do. It's normal. Do not be alarmed. Taking a quick look at the Star Rental Sports Desk, Aaron Judge hits the IL with a calf strain. He will not be eligible to return until the final day of the season, but there is also some question about whether or not he would be ready for the wild card series. He decided he didn't want to do a rehab appearance. Could have had some games down in the minors. He wanted to come right back and get the at-bats at the big league level. Has not worked out well there. Another note from baseball, the White Sox have moved Luis Castillo to the bullpen. 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It is now time for Picks to Click here as it is. Oh, it's brightening up, but I realize that's because they turned on the lights. I guess that counts. But, you know, it's bright in the booth because Rick Riz is here with us. And, I mean, it's always brighter and better when you're around, Rizzy.
9: Thank you. You too.
4: Well, thank you very much. And Gary,
9: yeah,
4: yes.
9: We brighten up the booth.
10: Well, not so much me.
4: It's a lot of sunshine.
9: Yeah,
4: a lot of sunshine here.
9: Yeah.
4: Are we gonna argue about who's the grumpiest now? I think I would take that one, unfortunately. All right, Picks to Click. Any ideas, Rick?
9: Yeah, I was watching the young man from Cuba take batting practice. He's going to hit one way out to right field tonight. Lazaro Montes is going to be my pick to click. Three home runs on the year, all three long home runs. First home run at Fenway Park on the last road trip. And then, you know, the one in Sacramento, the one in Seattle, over the J-Rod squad in right center field. He's going to go way back in the second level up there in right field for home run number 4 in the year. Lazaro Montes.
4: I like it.
9: Yeah.
4: Maybe he'll hit some of those. They've got like one of those, the whole bar area all the way across the top level where you
10: can
4: stand there with your beverage and look out at the field. That would be something. Or maybe he could hit the Smashburger sign. That would be fantastic,
9: too. You'd have
4: to
9: hit a mile high.
4: Smashburger smash. Mm-hmm. That would almost be a mile high, yes.
9: Yeah, close.
4: Yes. Pretty cool. Well, Laz is off the board, Gary.
10: Yeah, it's hard not to think home runs here. I think Cal's going to have a big series. I think Cal's going to hit 4 home runs in this series. Not all tonight, but he'll hit 2 of them tonight. 2 home runs for Cal tonight.
4: Paging Mike Cameron.
10: Yeah, I'm not going to go that far. That'd be great, but.
4: All right. Well, Cal could have a 4 home run game someday.
9: You bet.
4: I could see that. Okay, good picks, exciting picks. I'm really looking forward to this game. Coming up next, we will give you the latest in the news, notes, and nuggets department with this team as we're getting ever closer to that first pitch, going down the lineups, and more. You've been listening to us on the NC Machinery Mariners Radio Network.
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13: The people who wrote Proposition 1, they're trying to fool us. 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Hidden in that fine print, Prop 1 redefines viability to allow abortion on demand for any reason, as late as the 7th or 8th month of pregnancy. So a premature baby who needs oxygen, not viable. 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Then they buried it in the fine print and hoped you wouldn't notice. Don't be fooled. Proposition 1 is too extreme for Idaho. 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
4: Welcome back inside Coors Field here in downtown Denver, Colorado. Looking out, a lot of people will talk about this field looks a lot or has a very similar feel to T-Mobile Park. And I think that's kind of more for me. I get kind of more of a feel than a look, which probably comes somewhat from the look. The seats are about the same color. The ironwork is very similar. You definitely see the similarities looking outward. Inward, very different. I think do such a fine job on the behind-the-scenes things at T-Mobile Park, on the concourses, things like that. You're a little bit more stadium-style seating here, too, a little bit more on top of the field, but definitely has the feeling and has kind of that, just you get a little twinge of T-Mobile when you are in this park without question. What I do really appreciate is I love the trees in the outfield. I like to call it the Rodney Forest. That was where years ago Fernando Rodney pulled a chair out of the Mariners bullpen into the middle of the batter's eye where they had all the forestry and all the trees and just sat out there and enjoyed which was very Fernando Rodney, and kind of had some curiosity about that. And there is a rhyme and reason to the foliage that they have out there. The center field area and the bullpens includes specific trees, seven different kinds that are native to the area to mimic a mountain landscape. There's a Colorado spruce out there, the Pinson pine, the bristlecone pine, the concolor fir, the limber pine, the gamble oak, the lone oak, and the curl leaf mountain mahogany. So kind of neat to learn a little bit about that, and it is absolutely gorgeous when you look out towards the batter's eye and the bullpens. So hopefully we see some Mariner home runs out there. That is what would be absolutely the best way to present the beauty of the outfield here at Coors Field. We're going to take a quick look at what is going on elsewhere with the Chevy Silverado scoreboard, whether tackling the trails or this weekend's chores. Chevy Silverado and Silverado HD were built to take on the Northwest. So, Astros holding a one-game lead over the Rangers in the division, and they both have interesting games and series. The Astros are, I believe, in Atlanta taking on the Braves, and the Braves can clinch a playoff spot with a win tonight. Actually, they're in Houston. With a win tonight in Houston or a loss to the Diamondbacks. Meanwhile, the Rangers and the Blue Jays, this is a very interesting series that will take place in Arlington. The two teams have identical records. They are both two games behind Cleveland for the final wild card spot. And, of course, the Rangers enter today's game with being a game behind the Astros in the AL West chase. So things coming down to the wire and no answers yet in the AL West. Quick look at the Mariners lineup as they will be taking on a Zag. Gabriel Hughes on the hill, 0-8, 6.37 ERA, making his 13th big league start. Got Crawford at the top at short, followed by a Rosarena and left Canzone, the DH. Cal Raleigh behind the plate. Julio Rodriguez in center field. Josh Naylor at first. Cole Young at second. Laz Montes in right field. And Brock Rodden rounding out the nine at third base. Coming up next, it's time for Out of Left Field with Gary and Goldie. And they are getting comfortable in the confines as we continue here on the NC Machinery Mariners Radio Network.
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9: Welcome back. It is the Mariners pregame show brought to you by Toyota of Renton and Toyota of Kirkland, Aaron Goldsmith and Gary Hill. Hello, Gary.
10: Hello, Aaron Goldsmith.
9: We are in the Mile High City.
10: Yes, we are. We're almost a mile high, exactly, to be.
9: Every other year stop to Denver. Mariners were off yesterday, and the Padres played here. So the Mariners were across the street or nearby at a hotel as the Padres and Rockies were wrapping up their series. And I know that for a while now at this point, it's the schedule's been made by computers, right? There was a long while yes. where there was that married couple.
10: Yeah.
9: This is a real story. Like, yeah. A married couple at their kitchen table, and every year they made the schedule. And it just made me think last night as I was watching the Padres and Rockies game from afar, how is it that even with the computer running this, two teams don't show up at a ballpark to play one team just once a year? They're like, oh,
10: whoops.
9: Oh, sorry. No, Padres are here.
10: Hey, just looking at each other yeah. like,
9: I mean, it really is amazing that there's never a mess up. And I completely understand that there shouldn't be.
10: Depends on your definition of mess up.
9: Well, bad scheduling is one thing.
10: Oh, okay.
9: But it did make me think, you know what? They at least get that right every year because you messed that up one time, man, and it's
10: all of a sudden a team's playing a doubleheader yeah. against two teams.
9: You have a bad reputation
10: that
9: as a league.
10: That's pretty great. Are we playing the Padres in game one, the Mariners in game two?
9: I would hope we'd get game one. So, you know, here we are. We are at Coors Field, and this will be very interesting to see how the next three games play out.
10: Oh, yeah.
9: I mean, for like all the obvious reasons that is Coors Field, the Mariners' four-month-long issue, by and large, pitching on the road. Mm. The Rockies are a horrific team, and yet their offense at home is essentially top five
10: yeah,
9: in baseball.
10: Yeah, it's really good. I mean, they have some good hitters, especially in the top and middle, that can cause you problems.
9: That you just have to hit here.
10: Yes, you've got to score. You can't. Even with Wu today, who's been pitching great, you can't ask him to go out and hang zeros every inning because that's not realistic. He's going to get scored on. It's a windy day, too, on top of everything else. Who knows what we're going to see today? You know, and part of it, I feel like, the thing about Coors Field, its reputation is the ball flies and the home run thing. And while it is a friendly home run park, that's a real thing. I think the bigger factor is the outfield is enormous. It just leads to a lot more hits. There's a ton of hits. That's where the runs really come from.
9: Most runs per game, most hits per game in this ballpark this year. And, the dink and dunk singles.
10: Yeah, because the outfielders, they have so much ground to carry, and they have to play deep because the ball does carry. And so, yeah, you get a lot of broken bats, yep. flares, bleeders, everything else on top of the home runs that come with this park, too.
9: And talking with Eric Young Jr., who oversees the outfield for the Mariners, one interesting point he brought up was – if you are an infielder on a typical ball that you might not range out for into shallow left, shallow right, shallow center, because the outfielder would, you would think off the bat would be there.
2: Yeah.
9: You have to stay with it here because the outfielder is potentially so deep, it will be a more challenging ball to come in on. So they're just, and aside from just the offense here, you have like that element of these three games that I think if you're the Rockies, you know, it's hard to call it a team that is going to lose 100 games for the fourth straight year like an advantage, right? I mean, they've been a bad team for a long time. But it is a little bit of a home field advantage just because you know how it plays in that regard.
10: Yeah, and I think it's different if you're like the Padres who were just here because they come here all the time. They're used to it. They know what this is about. Same with the Dodgers. Like, all their pitchers have pitched here. Mm-hmm. They know what this is about.
9: You can buckle up. You know what you're getting into.
10: Yeah, I mean, the Mariners haven't been here since April 2 years ago. It's been forever. And a bunch of the guys have never played here. So if you're a pitcher and you've never pitched here, especially I was thinking about it with a reliever specifically, you know, starters, you can kind of figure it out.
9: Oh, you're right. Good point.
10: But you're a reliever pitching it for the first time. You walk in with, two guys aboard. Like, you got to figure it out right now how your stuff moves because it doesn't move the same here.
9: You got to figure it out too, Gare.
10: I do?
9: Yeah. You get three days to figure it out.
10: Oh, well, the consequences of me not figuring it out aren't as severe.
9: I feel confident by day three you're going to be okay.
10: Okay. Well, thank you for that. Thank you for the vote of confidence.
9: Mariners and the Rockies from Coors, game one of three, brought to you by Toyota of Renton and Toyota of Kirkland, coming up on the NC Machinery Mariners Radio Network.
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26: They say teachers don't impact for a year, but for a lifetime. Hi, I'm Rick Riz. 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
30: 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Yes, he has! Josh Naylor!
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10: It is time for Seattle Mariners baseball. Welcome to the Mile High City. We're in Denver as the Mariners start a three-game series against the Colorado Rockies. Mariners finishing up their final road trip of the regular season. Brian Wu takes the ball today for the Mariners against the Rockies. Gary Hill with you alongside Mariners Hall of Famer Rick Riz. Shannon Dreher with us as well. Ryan Gildersleeve in our Seattle studios. Mariners won their last game in L.A. against the Angels. Off day yesterday. Now right back at it today. Looking to take game one against the Rockies. We'll come back. We'll take a look at the starting lineup for the Mariners right after this.